0: society today and at the state of the earth, we have to realize that this age-old desire of humankind has not been fulfilled yet. Why is this so? From where do we expect happiness and health? Who can give it to us? And if we do not receive it, whom do we blame? To answer these and many other questions of life in our time, God, our Heavenly Father, sent us people, His emissary from the Eternal Kingdom. She is Gabriele, the great teaching prophetess of God for the new era, who for nearly 50 years has been giving us schoolings, help, and tips from the cornucopia of divine wisdom, so that we may orient our lives to the good, to God, and thus also find happiness, freedom, and health. In these schoolings, Gabriele gives answers to all the important questions of life. And today, dear listeners, we may read for you what Gabriele explained in a teaching hour on the topic of happiness and health are in your hands.
1: Gabriele explains correlations to this topic that only the fewest people are aware of. Let us hear what Gabriele says. Our thinking, speaking, all our behavior patterns determine our existence on Earth. Consequently, we ourselves are responsible for what hits us. We should often make ourselves aware that our feeling, sensing, thinking, speaking, and acting are energies that enter our brain and, starting from there, determine all our physical functions and our behavior patterns as energetic waves. Through the same and similar ways of thinking, we ultimately plan and build our future. Frequently, these are the blueprints for one or a few more lives on Earth or for expiation in the beyond. From our self-created future, a few things can come to us already during this life on Earth, because our brainwaves unceasingly send out active pictorial engrams. These can attract aspects from the future blueprint, which then still affect us during this existence. The inkling that some things could strike us is our conscience. Those who do not or will not listen to it cover it up with fear.
2: Gabriele continues. Let us realize that an energetic film reel goes out of our storage center, the brain, which runs through our body and on which all the contents of our feeling, sensing, thinking, speaking, and acting is pictorially recorded. As long as we do not become aware that we ourselves are responsible for our behavior patterns, we will also not become the director of our personal life film. We then continue to blame others for our fate and go from one doctor to another. Many a person already calls the relief they experience a cure. But despite the belief in physical healing, there remains the anxiety that, for example, the cancer could start all over again or other symptoms could flare up. The fear is nothing more than an inkling that there is something underlying this that may affect us, even when the physical discomforts have been largely remedied. There is only one holistic healer. It is the spirit of infinity, the spirit of love and mercy. The human doctor can help, but the inner physician heals holistically if we turn to him. What needs to be done so that we get into contact with the holistic healer, the Christ of God? The first thing we have to do is to make a goal picture and not let it out of our awareness. We have to nourish it and let it come alive, even active, by charging it up, by sincerely affirming it, that is, with positive thinking, making it a powerful magnet that at every opportunity, no matter what we think and do, transmits to us and makes us aware of how we should behave so that it corresponds to our positive goal picture.
0: Gabriele explains more about the goal picture. Creating a goal picture or a picture that pulls on us does not happen overnight. This action is a process. First, we need to realize whether we want to use our days to figure out our brain waves, which are recognizable in our present feelings and thoughts. If we want to achieve our goal of health and happiness, then we need to analyze our brain waves, which, as stated, make themselves noticeable in many ways. Without training our brain and our body, we will not activate our goal, nor will we reach our goal. The training of our brain and of our body is called discipline. Spiritual discipline means to live consciously in order to become an upright, sincere, prudent, spiritually dynamic person. Through self-observation, by consistently questioning our own behavior and by correcting ourselves, and thus become active, creative, healthy and happy. The question, why, is the key to the causes of our undisciplined behavior. Why is our behavior the way it is? We should question ourselves to find out what is being signaled to us by the thought waves coming from our conscious mind and our subconscious. What depresses us when we creep around bent over with the heads down? What feelings and thoughts creep up on us, or regarding our eating and drinking habits? Why do we eat too hastily, for example? Why do we fill our mouths with food before we have given the food well chewed to the body? Or why do we speak with our mouths full? Why do we read the newspaper while eating? Or why do we drink hastily and perhaps pour the liquid into our mouths already filled with food?
1: Gabriele talks more about discipline and says, let us also ask ourselves, why do we talk when we are not asked? And why do we talk so much? Why do we think we know everything better? And so on and so forth. Our undisciplined behavior shows up in all spheres of life. Those who do not discipline themselves in order to question themselves are living dangerously because they give free rein to their negative, possibly highly explosive thoughts. Let us become good self-observers and become aware once again that our brain, including our senses, can be an observation and command center for our behavior. So, for example, if we notice we are walking hunched over, we ask, why am I not walking upright? Where do I direct my gaze? From the command center comes the order to straighten up our body, to take smaller steps, and to look into the distance more often. If we have questioned our behavior patterns and rectified the causes as best we could, then we enter into our brain, into the command center, what resulted in a positive way from our clearing things up. For instance, I walk uprightly, I walk consciously, I assume a disciplined posture. I think in a straightforward way. My eyes keep going from the ground into the distance. I am flexible in my thinking because I am quiet and focused on the essentials. My way of speaking is balanced, clear, and correct. The bearing of my character is sincere and modest. My senses are like a crystal. They perceive the environment objectively, that is, impersonally. What we affirm is received by our brain as new input. Our positive behavior program gains in strength.
2: Gabriele also said the following to this. Let us realize that every physical posture can be traced back to an action of the brain. Our body shows the reaction. At the same time, our senses and our breath react because we are thinking or emotions are affecting us. If we monitor ourselves, we will soon recognize in ourselves that an undisciplined posture hinders us, for example, during conversations and productive mental developments. We are not concentrated because we are undisciplined. Instead of going through a situation, a point, or a process purposefully, we jump from one point to another, from one thought wave to another. It is then difficult for us to talk about a matter in a concentrated and constructive manner. We keep throwing words into the conversation that do not contribute to the settlement of the matter, but rather distract from the central issue and disrupt the flow. This indicates that we are not in control of ourselves and that our command center is in disorder. As our body posture is, so is our brain activity. As we know, this can be highly explosive for our body if we enter our negative, erratic thoughts into our body cells and physical functions.
0: Gabriele continues to add more about discipline. Discipline should draw through our whole life, through all the courses of action of our existence. Discipline starts already early in the morning. We should get up on time so that we do not get stressed. After waking up, we should say a short prayer to our divine trainer, to the Christ of God, who helps us in every situation, in every conversation. We take our breakfast consciously, without reading the newspaper on the side, for example. We do not gobble down our breakfast. We eat it consciously. We check how we are eating. We check whether our thinking is purposeful or whether our thoughts are highly explosive, whether they jump from one situation, from one point, from one conversation to another, and we immediately figure out their content. In the evening, we should close the day conscientiously and clear up everything that is unfinished and that still troubles us in our thoughts. The evening belongs to us. The night belongs to God and to us. With a prayer in our heart, not only on our lips, we should go to sleep. If we have a difficult matter to resolve or if an important conversation is planned for the following day, in the evening before going to bed, it would be advisable to surrender the matter or conversation to the one who knows about all things, God, the Spirit of love and of wisdom in us.
1: Gabriele sagt Folgendes. Gabriele says the following, I repeat, every posture, every reaction of our body, also the sound of our words and our way of speaking, give us information about ourselves. All disharmonious physical reactions such as hasty, jerky, angular movements, crossing our legs, shifting back and forth on our chair, or nervous articulation, are signs that we are not up to a situation, for example, or that we are not in control of our lives. This can develop into anger, hatred, passion, and even assault. Those who monitor themselves in order to discipline themselves will say to themselves, "Stop, let me see what my brain waves are telling me." For this reason, we should also take time to look into our film reel of energy, into our life's film, which, starting from the brain, flows through our whole body. In this life's film, we perceive pictorially how the energy complex looks that can come into effect on our body or otherwise as fate, if within it a so-called culmination point starts to vibrate, stimulated by the stars and planets. No matter what we become aware of, we do not let our body sink forward in resignation. We straighten ourselves up internally and externally and tackle the known shortcomings of our character by clearing them up. Our spiritual trainer, the Christ of God, helps us in this. Discipline means constant observation of ourselves so that we do not fall into the same negative traits again. Self-observation, in order to discipline ourselves, is necessary until our brain has absorbed and emits the positive inputs and until our goal is magnetic enough to keep warning us and showing us the next steps towards the goal we have set. An essential aspect of discipline is to stop our unproductive soliloquies, to question them and clear them up and let go of them. Soliloquies, which mostly take place in our thoughts, cost the body and soul a great deal of energy.
3: Und Gabriele führt weiter aus.
2: And Gabriele continues to explain. We may not let our goal picture out of our mind, for instance, to become healthy or to stay healthy and to be happy. Especially being healthy and happy are essential aspects in our lives that lead us to inner joy and spiritual dynamism, from which a positive and constructive brain activity develops. Whatever we do, whether we are sitting at a desk to work or at a machine, whether we are having conversations or solving problems, whether we are with friends or conversation partners, whether we are enjoying our free time, we should always keep our composure, that is, discipline ourselves. This physical discipline also cleanses our brain so that, over time, we can think more clearly and consciously and find good solutions in our brain in terms of our tasks, conversations, and the like. An important principle of a disciplined person is also to never say no. We should never say no in conversations, no matter what their quality. Anyone who speaks an absolute no is always on the side of the loser. There is a solution in everything. If it is not found, or if the other party in the conversation wants to impose their ideas, then we should be clearly committed to what we say, but at the same time acknowledge that in every point of view there are good indications and remarks, which both the one as well as the other party in the conversation should not disregard. We should also add that it would certainly be good to reconsider everything in order to eliminate possible prejudices. By such an approach, we do not make any compromises. We remain ready to talk and to find solutions. With such an offer or a similar one, we stay on the side of the winners. This is also part of discipline, because those who do not say no, but are always ready to talk, remain mentally and physically balanced. This brings about an inner balance and further clarity in our thinking and behavior.
1: Gabriele repeats, we do not let our goal picture, for example, to be healthy and happy, out of our mind. To further discipline ourselves and train our brain, this means do not lie and do not compromise. Any compromise to ourselves and to others is nothing more than a lie. It binds us to people and promises. This makes us dependent. The music we love can also help us to free our brain from thought patterns and soliloquies. Let's choose music that speaks to us today. It is the sound of our day. These sounds affect our brain waves. They lift our mood up and lead us to analyze our wrong way of thinking. If we have found and rectified the content of our soliloquies, for example, then the reactions of our body and our breathing become calmer. What has accumulated in the body as pictures dissolves into positive, harmonious energy. These harmonious aspects resonate together and form a partial sound of our body. Once we have cleared up some disharmonious, urging, possibly highly explosive thoughts, we should repeatedly look into our film reel of energy and look at the pictures. We will soon realize that we are cleaning up our film reel and the pictures of our energy will become more harmonious and balanced. Disciplining ourselves to think creatively, that is, positively, means putting an end to the negative, highly explosive thought patterns. We switch to a positive, creative, and purposeful way of thinking that makes us healthy or keeps us healthy and lets us be happy.
0: Let's hear what Gabriele further says. Let's not take anything for granted. Let's think and check according to our goal picture. Only then should we decide. In so doing, we awaken dormant positive forces and talents. Thus, our thinking should not be mechanical, but a conscious process of splitting. Those who keep this up consistently will succeed in going higher and reaching their set goal. Most people think superficially and highly explosively. They vegetate away, running from one doctor to another, and yet, ultimately, they have to realize that the physician cannot free them from the fear of remaining ill or becoming ill again. As stated, physicians can help, But the holistic healing is undertaken by one. It is the Christ in us. Let us allow ourselves to be trained by the spiritual trainer, by the Christ of God. He knows the way that leads us to Him, the inner physician and healer, who is our Redeemer and the one who prepares the way to our true being. If we should once again reflect on our indispositions, illnesses, on our blows of fate and on our unhappiness, then the following sentence could help us. Everything that we think and everything that we bear is the result of our feelings, sensations, thoughts, words, and actions. I repeat, Gabriele says, everything that we think and everything that we bear is the result of our feelings, sensations, thoughts, words, and actions. Dear listeners, with this consciousness aid, our reading from this very instructive schooling by Gabriele comes to an end. Now we can move the contents of this teaching hour with Gabriele in our inner being and, if we want, gain experiences with it in our everyday life. Surely this will make our lives interesting, because as we have heard, everything we feel, think, speak, and do has an influence on our happiness and health. With this in mind, we take our leave of you and wish you and all of us a happy and healthy time. We look forward to your tuning in again to the program series, The True School is Life. Goodbye and greetings in God.

0: Liebe Schwestern,
1: dear brothers and sisters, in the worldwide communities, under the sign of the Lily of the Free Spirit, God in us, in the Messianic, Sophianic Age. Our topic today is, we are beings of the law of the cosmos.
2: Jeder von uns,
3: in our conscious mind and subconscious, each one of us is still burdened, which is why unrest and haste crop up every day, because the subconscious wants to unburden itself, so that the soul, that is, the light of the soul, can break through and be able to shine in our conscious mind. Sooner or later, each one of us will remember that he or she is a son or a daughter of infinity, a being of the all, which is integrated in the law of the cosmos. Sooner or later, each one of us will wonder, how will I become aware that I am a being of the all, integrated in the law of the cosmos? Thus, we have to realize that we have to leave our small egoistical world in order to enter the cosmos, which is our true being. What vibrates in our conscious mind and subconscious is often our desires and worries, our passions, the for and against, also the hectic activity we display, including being against our neighbor. The law of the cosmos is love and peace. Through our hectic activity, through haste, that is, through restlessness, we have become without peace. Our lack of peace lies, as stated, in our conscious mind and subconscious. It is what does not allow the light to break through. The law of the cosmos, the love and the peace. Consequently, we, every single one of us, have to realize each day what bothers us. Who is making us rush? Why, in the morning, for instance, unrest and haste afflict our whole being? Who is that? Mostly we seek in the outer world. It is the neighbor with whom we had an unpleasant conversation yesterday. It is our colleague at work. It is the husband, the wife, the children who do not act as we would like. Perhaps it is even our boss who gives us a task that does not suit us. It is always the others, isn't it? The law of the cosmos of love and peace tells us, whatever bothers you about your neighbor, that is, what moves you, makes you hectic, as if in a rage, your discord, your unkindness, everything that makes you restless, is what you are yourself. This is very hard for us human beings to accept. But if the law of the cosmos is infinity, love and peace, then it must be our fault when we are hectic, envious, quarrelsome, hateful, that is, when we get restless and in a hurry. The one

which we have stuffed into our subconscious, so to speak. It is the many, many thoughts against our neighbor. It is the unrest and haste which has words. What does the subconscious say to us? We don't perceive it right away. We have to address it. That is, we have to pause for a moment and ask ourselves, what does the unrest, the haste, the hectic activity, that is, the discord, want to tell me? The one who practices a bit of patience with himself perceives the language of the subconscious. From the unrest, from the hectic activity, maybe even from an aggression against our neighbor, comes the thought that we stuffed into our subconscious. And this thought is what tells us who we are, not who our neighbor is. It may possibly be that our neighbor is partly to blame for a cause, for the hectic activity, for the excessive hustle and bustle. But what is our part? That is what is important. Jesus said that already. Remove the beam from your own eye before you get upset about the splinter in the eye of your brother. And so the inner path means, first, look for your own beam and rectify it. Cleanse your conscious mind and subconscious. Through this, you cleanse your soul and find access to the light in you, which is the law of the cosmos, the divine law of love and of peace. Each one of us wants access to the light. Each one of us wants to learn whether God exists. If we burden our subconscious and our conscious mind and our soul, how can the light shine through the spiritual particles of our soul into our body, to our conscious mind? Therefore, we have to first create the channel from without to within. That is why it is said, put order in your life. And to our life belongs, after all, our subconscious and our conscious mind. If you believe that as an eternal being, here I don't mean the human being, but your soul, you are integrated in the law of the cosmos, which is divine, then you are immortal. Whatever is immortal is free. Consequently, the law of the cosmos is love, peace, and thus freedom. The freedom that you bear within yourself obligates you, because you have accepted the freedom to decide for yourself how you can determine your life also in the further course of incarnations. Thus you have it in hand to decide about your life, that is, your lives on earth. Your physical body may very well be put together biologically, but in all things, in every component of your body, is the cosmic, eternal law, the law of the cosmos, the spirit of infinity. And thus, as beings of the law of the cosmos,

as cosmic beings, you are responsible for what you do or do not do. As a result of this, your fate is your input potential, which consists of your feeling, sensing, thinking, speaking, and acting. You are responsible for these five components, as well as for the five components of seeing, hearing, smelling, tasting, and touching. These are energies that you control yourself and which have an effect on your soul and thus on certain planetary constellations that store your inputs and that accompany you and come into effect at some point. This cycle will continue. It is the cycle of rebirth until you find your way out of this wheel by working off your past so that grave burdens, that is, inputs that are against the law of the cosmos, have been removed, that is, are bygone. We think that if we think in an apparently positive way, if we, as we believe, are favorably disposed towards someone, then these are positive inputs. But what is behind these so-called positive inputs? I am favorably disposed to the one, toward the other in turn less so. I reject the next one. Why am I well disposed toward the one and reject the other one? The next one is at the edge of my so-called goodwill, because the one may bring a human gain for me, because he does what I demand or expect of him. The other, who is at the edge of my so-called goodwill, fulfills what I want only partially. The next one does not fulfill it at all. Thus, I weigh and measure and am especially inclined toward the one who does much for me personally. I see this as a positive input, as a good thought, but it is a conniving thought, which means what is behind it. A positive thought, a genuinely positive thought, has to be worked out. We have to train our conscious mind to the extent that we question whether it is really a positive thought. If I reject my neighbor, then I have to explore the reason why I reject him. Then I come to question myself. Why do I favor the one? Thus, always, when I favor one person and reject the other, I should not first ask myself why I favor the one, but why I reject the other one. Then I will know why I favor the one.

0: Liebe Schwestern,
1: dear sisters, dear brothers, there is a lot to question. In the free communities, under the sign of the lily, we can talk about the answers that each one found for him or herself. Our own experiences can help our neighbor. And let us remember the words of the Christ of God. Wherever two or three are gathered in my name, I am in the midst of them.

Have you ever asked yourself what Jesus of Nazareth really taught? Who can tell us the truth better than Jesus, the Christ, himself? Read, "This is my word, Alpha and Omega, the Gospel of Jesus, the Christ revelation, which true Christians the world over have come to know." Through the prophetess and emissary of God, Gabriele, Christ, the co-regent of the Kingdom of God, reveals in our time the facts about his life and works as Jesus of Nazareth. Learn the truth directly from Christ himself, free of theological opinions and interpretations. In this mighty work of revelation, Christ addresses the past, the present, and the future by way of the prophetic word through Gabriele. He, the Christ of God, teaches about the meaning and purpose of life on earth, about the falsification of his teachings during the past 2,000 years, about death, reincarnation, and life, the law of sowing and reaping, which also holds true in how we treat creation, about the true meaning of his deed of redemption, and much more. His eternal word is the teaching of the love for God and neighbor toward people, nature, and animals. It is the teaching of freedom, of peace, and of unity. He spoke and speaks to all people about the one God of love, God in us. Read the encompassing work, "This is my word, Alpha and Omega." Order your book online at gabriele-publishing-house.com or write to Gabriele Publishing House, Max Braun Street 2, in 97828 Altfeld in Germany, or under the telephone number 0049-9391-504-843.

0: Liebe Brüder, liebe Schwestern.
1: Dear brothers, dear sisters. Many of us know that the kingdom of God is within, in us, in our soul as essence and strength. We are beings of light. Deep in our soul is the immortal being, but also the Spirit of God. Today, let us think very briefly about learning before we ask for the inner healing. Our existence on earth consists of learning. We would say, always only learning. But why are we human beings? So that we again find our way to the kingdom of God which is in us. This needs to be learned. But often people make do and say, well, we learn from childhood on. The small child learns to move. The small child learns to speak. It learns to run. It learns to control its body. The further steps are learning in school, learning an occupation, practicing an occupation, founding a family, having a good job. And many one says, I have a good job. I could actually, and we have to break down the word actually, be content. Why are most people dissatisfied, indeed even unhappy? Many believe that when they practice an occupation, have founded a family, when they earn money, then learning is done with. Most people have forgotten that they also have to learn in order to live. We could now say, well, we are living. So this brings up the question, what is life? Life is unity with the Mother Earth. Life is peaceableness. Life is divine love. Life is harmony. And life is to be happy from within. Why are so few people happy from within? Because most people do not learn to accept the life that is God. Most people look at the shadows of wanting to be and to have. Most people look at envy. They look at their neighbor and think that he is better off. We are always busy absorbing the shadows in us, the enmity with our neighbor, the quarrel in the family. At work, indeed, in our entire everyday life, most people look at the shadows. Envy, lack of peace, hatefulness, quarreling, and much, much more develop from this. These shadows not only enter our soul, but also our body, which means we have not learned to live. We scrape by. But life is God. And God is the spirit of life in us. So as human beings, We are called upon to make ourselves aware that we, every single one of us, are the temple of God, that the human being should cleanse and keep this temple pure so that the light of infinity can flow through the cells, all the components of the body, indeed fill them with light. Humankind is becoming more and more ill. The suffering is increasing. And in many cases, the illnesses are barely recognizable. It is said that they are simply illnesses that have not been researched, or that this or that illness is incurable. Is anything in God incurable? We, every single one of us, ascribe to ourselves the suffering, the illness. We think the malady into our body and create a cycle of destruction of our own body. How often do we hear that it is not our thoughts or words that count, but the content? I compare our thoughts or words or our whole behavior with a jug. In the jug is the water. In the jug is the content. Now, if we want to drink water, we must drink the content of the jug. And it is similar with our cells. Our body cells drink the content of our thoughts, the content of our words, of our behavior patterns. Therefore, we create the illness in ourselves because suffering, illness, misfortune, and unhappiness lie in our own behavior. It is in our world of thought, in what we say, and in what we do. We ourselves weaken our organism through our wrong thinking. Our body shows us again and again that we should learn. Learn when an organ hurts, learn when we are unhappy with the question, well, why is it me? God is health. God is always present health. God is always present happiness. God is always present life. Why am I unhappy? Why am I sick? Why am I full of worry? God is present life. Life is happiness. Life is unity. Life is peaceableness. Life is love. We have to learn to watch ourselves to figure out what it is that we entered in our body. Suffering, infirmity, illness. We must learn to affirm the good, what is present, health, happiness, joy and harmony, and to develop a living belief that God is present life, And life is health. Life is strength. Life is love. It is therefore necessary to learn, to change our thinking, to fill the jug with the water of life, that is, to fill our thoughts with strength and life, which means to begin already in the morning to affirm Christ in us, that already in the morning we begin to develop a living faith, that during the day we repeatedly affirm healing in us, the power of life, and then we will look at the light. At the moment we have a bad feeling, despite the affirmation, life wants to tell us, there are shadows in you, clear them up with Christ. And no longer think of the same negative things. Affirm the health in you, even if your senses say otherwise. Affirm the healthy organs. Affirm the healthy beating heart. Affirm that Christ is the healing power. Affirm the light and learn on yourself. That is life that wins. That is healing from within. Dear brothers, dear sisters, now we turn to healing. Let us be aware that the Spirit of the Christ of God is health. He knows no illness. We are the authors of our suffering, of our worries, our illnesses. But we are not alone. Christ in us is the helping and healing power. He is the health in every cell, in every organ. Let us join in by giving Christ the possibility to flow through our body to heal us. Let us learn to develop this living faith, and let us affirm health. Then the weak, tired cells break loose. The sick cells come loose. They go into elimination, and the Spirit of life builds up healthy cells. Affirmation means mastery of life, affirmation of life, even when the senses want it otherwise. To learn means to let the Spirit flow through us. In this awareness, we go to Christ in us. We sit up straight. Place the backs of both hands on our thighs. Those who want to can close their eyes. We concentrate on our breathing. We experience the life as it comes and goes, comes and goes. It breathes. We breathe deeply in and out. Inhale and exhale deeply for so long until the pressing thoughts have receded. until you feel free and light for the most part. So we breathe deeply in and out. In doing so, we turn to within and direct our attention to the Christ consciousness near our heart. We breathe deeply in and out until we feel free and light. Then the breath changes over to our body rhythm. Now we let it breathe. Life breathes. It breathes in and out. It is written, ask, and it will be given to you. We concentrate on the Christ light near our heart. We ask Christ for help and healing. Our request works in our mind. We experience images or thoughts come to us which we should repent of and clear up now with the help of the Spirit, so that the flow of healing is not hindered. The one who has such images and thoughts now can rectify them with Christ. Oh, do this. Repent and clear them up. Now affirm the life in every cell of your body. Affirm the life in each organ. Affirmation means, for example, my heart is healthy. It beats in the rhythm of life. That is affirmation. Affirm the Christ in the bloodstream. Affirm the life in the nervous system. My nerves are in absolute harmony. The Spirit of God flows through my nerves. Affirm the life in all the components of the body. In our thoughts, we now say yes to Christ in us. In our body, we feel the life that is building up. It is the spirit. The spirit of the Christ of God flows through our soul into our body. We may feel the closeness of Christ. The body becomes lighter. A fine vibration goes through it. The life flows from the top of our head to the soles of our feet and back again. Christ, the wellspring of health, heals, and we may experience it. We place our right palm on the body part of our choice. We press the fingertips a little harder against the body. And now we concentrate on the body part of our choice. We may experience the helping and healing powers. A force field develops under the right palm. Stay focused and feel how the eternal spirit flows there. It flows to the body part of your choice. The Christ of God is healing. The Christ of God is healing. Life flows to the body part of your choice. Tired, weak, and sick cells go into elimination. We feel the movement. They move away from the body. Healthy cells build up. Now, affirm the health in that part of your body. Think in living faith, for example, my digestive organ is healthy. It absorbs the food, processes it, and passes it on. Harmony is in my digestive organ. It is healthy. Remember that Christ is the health. Even if the senses speak differently, affirm the health of the organ. the health of the body, the health of the organ where your right hand is, and you feel the flow. It is flowing because it is healing. Feel Christ in you, for the whole body vibrates. It is the current of life. It is the wellspring of health. It is the water of life. It heals. Affirm the health. Affirm the force field under your palm. Affirm it. It is the Spirit. It is healing. We place our right hand back and let the back of the hand rest on our right thigh. We concentrate on the inner light near our heart. We feel the lightness of our body. We feel a calm and deep breathing. We feel the presence of the eternal light. We say yes to health, yes to Christ in the whole body. Affirm Christ in the whole body. Believe in it, and you feel His healing stream. Christ, flow through us. Christ is present. Health is now, for the present is always now.
0: Jetzt ist Gesundheit.
1: Now is health.
0: In diesem Bewusstsein,
1: in this awareness, we again place the right palm of our hand on the body part of our choice. Again, we press our fingertips against the body. Now we concentrate on the body part of our choice. Again, the healing force field builds up. Again, we experience the gentle vibration of the body. It is the Spirit that flows through us. It is the healing Spirit that builds up the force field under our right hand. The life now flows to there. Life is health. Life is the spirit. And we affirm again, joyfully and gratefully, the health of our body. The health of the organ on which the right hand rests.
0: Is healed.
1: It is healing.
0: Is healed.
1: It is healing.
0: Sagt ja zu dem Körper.
1: Say yes to the body part of your choice. Indeed, affirm Christ in you, Christ in us. Affirm the health. Think, I affirm. Affirm this to where you are feeling. And you will notice the healing and helping power. It is healing. The Christ of God flows into the body ever more strongly. He directs tired, weak, sick cells into elimination. They go. The body vibrates and moves them to elimination. Christ builds up healthy, light-filled cells. Powerful cells develop. Healthy cells make contact with the whole organism. Harmony flows through the whole body. We feel the healing and affirm the health. We affirm the health. We affirm light-filled and powerful cells.
0: Christus heilt.
1: Christ is healing. Now we place the right hand back again. We concentrate on the Christ consciousness near our heart. We affirm the healing in the whole body. We affirm the harmonious interaction of all organs, all cells, all the components of our body. The healing and harmonizing power flows through the entire organism. It flows from the top of our head to the soles of our feet. It flows back again. Every component of the body is filled by the presence of God. Christ in us, the eternal Spirit.

0: Let us give the great, powerful Spirit the opportunity to flow through us anew each day by cleansing our temple and thus our soul as well. Then the life will flow. The fear of illness and hardship recedes because the living faith conveys to us the presence of the Christ of God. Christ, you are the light of salvation. You are the light in our soul. You are the light in our body. Our body is in harmony. All organs, all components of the body are in communication with each other. The disturbance has been removed. Christ is present in us. In silence, we thank the Great Spirit and realize that the right prayer is the step-by-step fulfillment of the commandments of life. Then we live and are happy. Let us pray.
1: Danken ihm.
0: We thank him.
1: Wir beten auch.
0: We also pray for all brothers and sisters, for all people.
1: Alle sind geliebt.
0: All are loved. And our prayer is the prayer of love. Through Christ, we also think in prayer of all the souls in the spheres of purification. God is unity. Unity is love. Let us make contact with Mother Earth in prayer, with all the animals, plants, and minerals.

0: Christus in uns.
1: Christ in us. Christ with us. Christ is always present. Dear brothers, dear sisters, the awareness of the presence of the Christ of God should be a daily help and a growing awareness that we are never alone, that the good, the health,

0: the life, the love are with us.
1: Ein guter Morgen im Beginn mit Christus.
0: A good morning that begins with Christ can be a support and growing awareness of His presence throughout the day. The one who consults a doctor on the earth knows that Christ is present. He affirms the presence in the doctor and thus turns to the life so that the doctor can also help the body to the extent that holistic healing is possible, the healing of the soul and of the body. Dear brothers and sisters, do not forget that whenever it becomes unsettled near the solar plexus, we say, when it grumbles, then we should be aware that the day is speaking to us, that today there is much to be cleared up. And when we ask, then we experience in thoughts or in pictures what we should clear up today. If we do this, then we feel what it means. Happiness and health come from within.

0: Liebe Hörerinnen, liebe Hörer.
1: Dear listeners, Christ our Redeemer, revealed through Gabriele, the prophetess and emissary of God in our time, the absolute law, which is written down in the book, the great cosmic teachings of Jesus of Nazareth to his apostles and disciples who could understand them. We read from this fundamental work, paragraph by paragraph, and Gabriele gives us explanations about it, which enable us to better understand the law of life and to apply it step by step in our everyday life, thus to actualize it, thereby drawing closer to our true life.

0: In the work of revelation by Christ, the great cosmic teachings of Jesus of Nazareth, we read, "The Word of God is the stream of the All. The human word is merely the edge of the stream. Therefore, speak only what is essential and fill it with the power of actualization, with the power of God. Then you will reach the stream of the All. The word that you speak has value and power only as far as you have actualized what you express, because only what you have fulfilled, that is, actualized, goes into the person, and not what you draw from your intellect. This word is empty, it is hollow, as it were, and does not know the depth of the All, which I am."
1: Liebe Brüder, liebe Schwestern, die Worte des Herrn.
2: Dear brothers, dear sisters, the words of the Lord have great depth. Can we understand them? Who are we as human beings? Are we still the self-confident person who is so proud of his human aspects? Or are we the person who is aware of his eternal self, who grows into the awareness of his filiation of God each day more, by fulfilling the will of the Eternal Father more and more, and ever more joyfully? We should ask ourselves this question: how is it with us? Are we still a superficial person? Then we can immerse in the depths of the Word of Revelation only with great difficulty. If we actualize what the energy of the day shows us each day, that is, our human aspects, then we draw closer to the great stream of revelation and can understand the holy word of the Christ of God more deeply. Therefore, if we strive for the awareness that we are children of God, then we should act like children of God. We can prove ourselves as children of God by checking day by day whether our words, our thoughts, feelings and sensations correspond to the divine stream, the divine law. If we make the effort to question ourselves daily, we become explorers. We explore our human ego to clear it up with Christ and to no longer commit the sinfulness we have recognized. Then we devote ourselves more and more to the eternal stream, God, and become children of God, because we fulfill His holy will. The children of God are in the stream, in the law. They are permeated by the law. In fact, the entire spiritual divine body is the law, compressed eternal law. Thus they live in the stream, in the law. They fulfill the law and thus prove themselves to be children of infinity, children of the Eternal Father. Our task as human beings is to again become the children who fulfill the will of God. Therefore, day after day, every hour and every minute, it behooves us to ask ourselves, are we the children of God? Are we aware of what we have thought, spoken, and done? is everything that went and goes out from us in accordance with the eternal law? Have we thus proven ourselves to be children of the selfless love? Are we in the stream of infinite love? When we let what lies in these few words fall into us, then we sense that it is nothing other than our path. Let us bring to mind that we are human beings because we rejected the filiation of God, or we still reject it. We think it may be possible that there is a God whose children we are. But in our thoughts, words, and deeds, we are the human being with his ideas and opinions, his desires, his judgments, and prejudices. Therefore, if we live according to the dictates of our ego, then our ego is our God, our idol. Then the human being wants to be God himself. Well, don't we want to be even greater than God when we say, for instance, that is my opinion? That is how I want to see it, and that is how I want it to be. An opinion is human. If we express an opinion, this says that we do not know what we are saying. We merely think it could be so and do not know. Nevertheless, we make this, our opinion, the standard, the law in our life. As I think, so shall it be, and not otherwise. With this, we place ourselves above the intelligence, God. We say, I, the human being, know better than you. Thus, we reject the filiation of God and betake ourselves more and more out of the eternal stream, out of the eternal law.

0: We hear so much about the filiation of God. What does it mean to accept the filiation of God?
1: If we accept the filiation of God, then we fulfill the will of the Lord daily. The will of the Lord is in the Ten Commandments and the Sermon on the Mount. Therefore, if we daily fulfill these principles of inner life, then we bow before the Great Spirit and we examine ourselves, always with a question, is what I thought and spoke the will of the Eternal Father? Am I thus His child? Or merely the human being who places himself above God? Am I an idol or what am I? We should ask ourselves these questions each day, because many steps need to be taken from the ego person to the conscious child of God on the path into the eternal stream, into the eternal law. Therefore, let us look back. How was our past week? Indeed, how was the past day? How did we act during the past hours of the day? Did we place our words into the holy stream? Did we examine ourselves? Or did we just allow the invaluable days, the energies of the day, to be wasted? Did we really live, or were we lived? Did we live in God, or were we controlled by our opinions, ideas, and our intellect? With our feeling, thinking, speaking, and acting, were we a part of the being or of illusion? If we live in illusion, then we have put up a facade, something external that is deceptive, that is not the way we truly are. Then we may seem to be upright and honest, but behind the illusion, we may be false, dishonest, and underhanded. Appearances are deceptive, and behind the appearance is, in turn, illusion. Behind the facade of sweet words is a sour or even malicious mindset. Our ego consists of masks, of facades, of illusion. When we recognize this, then we should get going and take off our masks, our facade, step by step, and look at ourselves, at how we are. Whom do we want to deceive? God? He sees into our heart. He sees everything. Do we want to put on an act for our neighbor? What do we get out of it? If our fellow person believes what we say, then, insofar as it is illusion, we are bound to him and increase our burden of sin. If we have recognized ourselves, if we get going and clear things up, then we should not neglect to clearly resolve for a new, positive course. We decide for ourselves. In the future, this is the way we will think, speak, and act. If the old program wants to sneak in again, a positive guideline for our life, insofar as it is lawful, that is, in accordance with the will of the Father, helps us again and again to quickly come out of our human situation.
2: Sich wieder einschleichen möchte. Christus offenbarte.
1: Christ revealed. The word of God is the stream of the all.
2: Liebe Brüder, liebe Schwestern,
1: dear brothers, dear sisters, in this one sentence, Christ tells us what omnipresence is. Let us allow these words to resound in us once more. The word of God is the stream of the all. Let us realize that His holy word streams through infinity and is thus always present. It is present in every soul, in every human being, in nature, and every animal, in every plant. It is present in every feeling, in every sensation, in every thought, in every word, in every movement of our body, in every stirring of our emotions, in our wanting, in desires and longings. God is present everywhere, because the stream of infinity is in everything and permeates all things. Why are we so unable to comprehend the stream of the all? Because we tarry too often and too long at the edge of the stream. Since we occupy ourselves too long with our human programs, with what we have inflicted on ourselves as sinfulness, that is, with what is stored in our soul and what marks our brain cells and body cells. If we move our human programs, and if they move us, we are in communication with the humanness that is our own. We have input it not only in our soul, in our brain, and in every cell of our body, but also in the stars of the material universe and in the stars of the purification planes. We are in communication with all these sending stations of our ego. However, this communication has nothing to do with the divine stream, the eternal law, but with our human, sinful principles. As long as we are constantly in communication with our human aspects, we do not reach the stream. We experience it seldom or not at all, and nor do we grasp it either. We turn away from the stream and do not activate the divine power. Thus we think that He should wait until we want to. God keeps the principle of unity. He will not impose Himself on the one who does not want to accept Him. In this way, we place ourselves against and above God. If we do not yet live in our center, if we are oriented to without, focused on our person, if we still work primarily with our intellect, then we are in communication with our sinfulness and are not in direct communication with God. It is true that the innermost part of our soul is in constant communication with the eternal stream, because the incorruptible core of being, our true being, the divinity in us, is always in the stream. However, the eternal stream cannot totally permeate all the particles of the soul and all the cells of the body, as long as we develop a resistance to Him, to God in us. We humans talk a great deal. However, our words often actualize themselves in a different way than we want. For example, we talk about health and yet are afraid of suffering, hardship, and illness. What is actualized? That which we are afraid of. We want outer joy, but experience the inner and the outer suffering. Why? Because we do not rejoice in God, but pay homage to the outer joy, to our desires, our longings, our passions. That is the joy that becomes suffering.

0: Christus offenbarte.
1: Christ revealed. The word that you speak has value and power only as far as you have actualized what you express.
2: If we have actualized what we say, then the word is a part of God. It is divine. And this word that is actualized on us and around us brings us inner joy and security in God. It guides us to the filiation of God. Much is spoken about peace, and yet there is no peace. The more people talk about peace, the more they wage war. Why? Because the word is not vivified. It is neither permeated by the power of actualization, nor permeated by the stream. It is simply spoken from our intellect. Those who talk about peace often do not believe in peace themselves and do not have peace either. They are belligerent in their feelings and sensations and are thus equipped to do battle. The battle, in turn, brings suffering. The word peace is merely the facade. Behind it is a fighting spirit.
1: That is why Christ told us, only what you have fulfilled, that is, actualized, goes into the person.
2: Our inner and outer life is never limited to ourselves. As we are, that is how we radiate. With every feeling, with every sensation, every thought, and every word, we emit energies that do not fail to have an effect. They are actualized, all according to their kind. The word that is merely a facade, an illusion, has no power and no active divine content. The Christ of God revealed in the great cosmic teachings.
1: And we can read this in our book. This word is empty. It is hollow, as it were, and does not know the depths of the All, which I am.
2: Dear brothers, dear sisters, thus it is not permeated by the stream of love. It is not filled, because the person is not fulfilled. The human word, spoken without actualization, can become our downfall, because we do not do justice to our neighbor with it. We give our neighbor illusion instead of the being. Such words are deception. Binding and guilt grow from them. And we will again become free of these only through recognition and by clearing them up. However, we will become free only if our neighbor, whether soul or person, also forgives us. The divine stream is always present, whether we experience it or whether we have cut ourselves off from it through the barriers of our human ego, our sinfulness. If we are on the path, if we actively strive to draw closer to the divine, to the stream of the being, then we experience the gifts from the grace and love of our Father. Although we are often still the person who struggles with their human aspects, we may immerse in the stream again and again. God, our Father, allows this so that we experience and learn what it means to live in Him. Once we have cleared up something with all our heart, once we have felt remorse with all our heart and attained forgiveness, then we feel this stream. We feel the liberation in the soul. We feel the hope, the assurance, and sense how the Spirit of God flows more through us. From this also grows the longing to draw closer to God, our Father, ever more quickly. As soon as we have attained forgiveness, a burden, a shadow on our soul, transforms into light through Christ. Then we feel what it means that the stream of God flows through us. If we are then negligent, we climb out of the stream again and onto the edge and continue to think about our human aspects. At the same moment, we are emitting and again receiving only ourselves, our human ego, which we have input. If we move in our humanness for a longer period of time without resolving it, if we think about our human ego again and again, then it is possible that so-called injections, the influence from the adversary, takes place. We burden ourselves more and more and are pushed back from our life of actualization, from the inner path which we should follow and for which we have become a human being. We should consciously guard ourselves from again igniting the transformed negative communications that want to again entangle us in similar situations. This means that day after day, we strive to no longer do the negative things we have recognized. Instead, we strive to build up the positive, lawful aspects for which we have decided. For we gain inner stability only by being consistent. We will become a child of God only via the daily struggle with our human ego, which is our idol. Thus, let us ask ourselves again and again, are we children of God? Do we fulfill the will of our Heavenly Father? Have we vivified our words? What is behind our words? Are we facades, that is, illusion, or being? Can Christ, the stream of love, shine through our soul and through our body? If we ask these same questions over and over again and examine ourselves in this way, we will gradually become sensitive. We will stop ourselves then when we are still inclined toward the human. We tell ourselves, stop now. It cannot go on this way. This determination is already the help for a higher life.

0: Because it is so important, we read this from our book once more. The Word of God is the stream of the All. The human word is merely the edge of the stream. Therefore, speak only what is essential and fill it with the power of actualization, with the power of God. Then you will reach the stream of the All. The word that you speak has value and power only as far as you have actualized what you express. Because only what you have fulfilled, that is, actualized, goes into the person, and not what you draw from your intellect. This word is empty. It is hollow, as it were, and does not know the depths of the All, which I am.
1: Who or what is this I am? I am is the mighty spirit of the All, the law of infinity. I am is the stream that permeates and penetrates everything, that breathes through everything. I am is the constant presence. It is God. God is the life. There is no other life apart from the life God. If we human beings speak about our life, then we are speaking about the energy of God that was transformed down, about our ego life, unless we live in the law of God. If we live in the stream ourselves, in the divine being, then we rightly speak of life. In contrast, everything else is the life that has been energetically transformed down.

We relate this I am to our humanness, that is, to the transformed down energies, by saying, for instance, I am a human being with my faults, or I am scattered today, or I am disappointed, and other things. This human life, which is expressed in our human thoughts, in our human feelings and sensations, is not the eternal I am. The life that has been transformed down to the low level of our human aspects must be changed, transformed up by each one of us into the mighty, eternal I am from whence we went forth. We have heard that God is the stream of life that flows and breathes throughout all being and thus provides it with a breath of life of infinity, with a high, pure life force. God respirates every form of life, the stone, the plant, the animal, every being, and every particle of our soul. Thus we can say that God is the breath or the breath of life of the soul. The life, God, flows through the soul and breathes in the soul. The breath of the soul is a completely different breath than our human breath, the breathing of our body. The soul that turns to God more and more breathes in the infinite rhythm of the All. It breathes in the eons of eternity. This is not the shallow breathing of human beings, but a breathing that we as human beings cannot imagine, because our brain cells can comprehend only the content of our human, limited consciousness. The breath of the inner life, the breath of spirit beings, is connected to the seven-dimensional life of the pure being. The rhythm of our human breathing corresponds to our feelings, sensations, thoughts, words, and actions. We control our breathing with these five forces. Every stirring of our body brings about a different breathing. Every feeling brings a changed rhythm of breathing, as does each sensation, each thought, and each word. The result of this is that each one of us breathes his own specific air. The composition of our own specific breathing air corresponds to our individual and different ways of feeling, sensing, thinking, speaking, and acting. The principle of sending and receiving holds true for all spheres of life, resulting in the fact that like attracts like. Thus, based on our feeling, sensing, thinking, speaking, and acting, we attract from the air those particles
those substances that specifically correspond to the rhythm of our

our breathing to our physical rhythm of life. If we think that we all breathe the same air, oxygen, then, seen spiritually, this is a limited way of looking at things. The air contains much more than those components that we find listed in our schoolbooks. Nor is it only the pollutants and other things that are mixed into the Earth's atmosphere. The air is a complex compound carrier of widely differing vibrations. Therefore, each one of us attracts different substances, all according to his way of feeling, sensing, thinking, speaking, and acting. Therefore, this means that in our plasma, in our self-created atmosphere, in the aura that surrounds us, are all the substances that we breathe. Since the ego shell, the plasma of each one is different, no single one of us breathes the same substances as the other. The substances that we take into our body, breathing them into it, as it were, determine, in turn, our feelings, our sensations, and thoughts. And the substances that we breathe out, in turn, that we give off, correspond to this. This cycle is what we call our breathing. This cycle encompasses our small ego world and is nothing other than what we call life. If we observe ourselves, we can experience this on countless occasions. Let us pause in a situation and observe ourselves. The moment we think and the thought becomes more active in us, our breathing changes. Feelings also have an effect on our breathing. The subtlest vibrations of our feelings and sensations attract corresponding substances from the air. These substances go into our aura, into our plasma. They draw through our body and stimulate, in turn, our nervous system and our disposition. In this way, we create our small world in which we live and in which we breathe. We also recognize here the correctness of the statement, we are what we feel, sense, think, speak, and do. That is our human, narrow world, our cocoon. It is our ego law, and it is our breathing. That is what we as humans are. Once we realize this, at some point we should ask ourselves, is it worth it to take this little world so seriously, to cling to it so much, and perhaps even be proud of it? Our human life takes its course in orbits, we could also say, in rhythms. They are narrow orbits, short rhythms. In the narrow cycle of humanness,
We are not in the great and wide stream of the divine. We revolve around ourselves in our human aspects, around our human self. We affect our soul. Our soul affects us. We affect the air, and the air likewise affects us. We affect our plasma, as it were, and our plasma in turn affects us. And the more we burden ourselves through this narrow rhythm, the deeper we fall into low rhythms and the faster we breathe. We become hectic. This revolving in a narrow human cycle is not the life. If we do not take the steps out of this imprisonment, if we consciously choose this life of illusion, then in reality we do not live at all, but are vegetating away. Such a condition is what we call spiritual death. Our life on earth gives us the task of attaining higher rhythms by changing and refining our plasma, our aura, which consists of our human feelings, sensations, thoughts, words, and actions, in order to attract finer substances from the air and become more harmonious, attaining a higher rhythm, a balanced breathing. For us, this means to recognize day after day what wants to pull us down, our sinfulness. To clear up our sinful aspects and no longer commit them means to attain harmony. If we attain higher rhythms, then we attract finer substances from the air. We breathe more deeply, become calmer, and are more prudent. Christ wants us to become aware of all this. He wants to show us our goal, the life, the mighty I Am, in which we are at home. He wants to guide us out of the narrowness of our small world. He wants to guide us to the infinitely eternal stream, which respirates our soul that becomes more light-filled. He wants to guide us to the seven dimensions of the eternal being. We cannot comprehend the seven dimensions with our brain, but we can have an inkling of them and sense them. The first step is simply to affirm them. In the affirmation is the deep trust that God is here. He knows how to guide us. In the trust is also the realization that this earthly world is never our world. The world and the life of the beings that we, in truth, are eternally. Then we also recognize that this world of external things, of humanness, is a created world, created by countless generations of people, which we, every single one of us, whether soul or human being, must transform again.
The transformed down energies of life must be transformed up to the mighty I Am. So that we may recognize where this leads to, so that we, also as human beings, can sense and grasp it a little bit, Christ gave us the great cosmic teachings of Jesus of Nazareth.

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1: dear listeners, let us become aware that we should become the Word of God. The law of inner life each day helps us. And if we live in the present, that is, in the day, we feel God's help and support.

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1: dear listeners, with these thoughts, we take our leave of you for today. We will be glad to greet you for the next hour. Until then, a warm greetings in God.

0: Liebe Brüder, liebe Schwestern in Christus, unserem Erlöser.
1: Dear brothers, dear sisters in Christ, our Redeemer. We see the lights externally, and we often light a candle too. We say, it's getting dark too quickly, let us have some light. But the candles we light externally symbolize to us the redeeming light in us. Why do we light so many candles? Why do so many lights burn externally? Isn't it the longing? The longing for the inner light, for this great redeeming light that wants to take us by the hand and lead us to the primordial light, so that we become one with God, our Father, who is our eternal home, who is our true homeland. The longing comes up, the longing for security, the longing for love and peace. And yet, deep in our hearts, we feel that longing means I am not at home. I am not yet completely with God, my eternal Father. Longing means there is something in between, between God, our eternal Father, and us human beings. What is that? I was thinking that the Ten Commandments of God remind us of what stands between God and the person, between God, our Father, and us, the people. The first commandment says, I am the Lord, your God. You shall have no other gods before me. Many will say, well, I don't have any gods besides God, our eternal Father. The longing for light, for warmth and security shows us that we are not completely with Him, that something is in between. Who then are the gods, or what are the gods that are between the great mighty spirit and the human being? We could say they are the people we especially love, who are especially close to us. It is not always people. It is perhaps envy. It can be stinginess. It can be greed and covetousness, vanity, arrogance, an exaggerated opinion of ourselves, the disparagement of our fellow people, the human God that decides over the life and death of human beings and animals. We would now say, well, yes, I am envious or stingy, or I am vain, but is that between God and me? Oh, yes. The more often we think, the more often we are envious, stingy, and greedy, the more often we cultivate our vanity, our arrogance, our overestimation of ourselves, also the disparagement of our fellow people, we create energetic entities. These are energy fields that are in our aura, which therefore surround us and influence us again and again. And these energetic entities, these energy fields that we cultivate, stand between the great All One and us. Thus, we could go together into a meditative self-reflection in order to very gradually become free from what stands between God and us, the human being. Let's assume the meditative posture by sitting upright with both feet on the floor.
2: Beide Füße stehen auf dem Boden.
1: We place the backs of our hands on our thighs. Those who wish to can close their eyes. I'll speak very slowly so as to awaken in each of us what is important to think about and to clear up with the help of the Christ of God on the path of remorse, of asking for forgiveness, of forgiving, and of no longer doing, in that we no longer think or feel or sense the same or similar things, so that the entities, the energy fields, become weaker and weaker, and the inner light, the redeeming light, grows greater, which then leads us to the primordial light. Let us think about the first commandment. I am the Lord, your God. You shall have no other gods before me. Who or what is in between? What are the gods called that we place between God and ourselves? Perhaps the entity of envy? Let us think about this. The entity of envy. I speak into your mind, and the mind is like a seismograph. It points to where, to whom, why. Let's catch the entity, envy. I pause for a few moments. Christ helps us. An energy field, an energetic entity could also be cavorting in our aura, stinginess. An idol between God and us? Stinginess.
2: Lassen wir
1: Let us allow the words to resonate in us. Christ helps us to recognize the entity. With His help, we can take the energy away from the entity by resolving, clearing up what we are now becoming aware of. There is no agitation. Let us breathe calmly and deeply, totally calmly and deeply. Then the idol leaves us and we can take a closer look at it in order to conquer it with Christ. We breathe calmly, very calmly and deeply. What does the Lord say in the first commandment? I am the Lord your God. You shall have no other gods before me. Other idols, gods, can cavort in our aura, for example, greed and covetousness. I speak into your mind. We defeat the energetic entity, the greed, the covetousness, with the inner light, with Christ. Now the entity rears up and we see it in the mirror of our mind. We look at it to find out what we should repent of and clear up.
2: Und bereinigen sollen.

0: Das innere Licht wird stärker.
1: The inner light grows stronger. We become calmer.
0: Die innere Stille baut
1: The inner silence builds up. And yet, many an entity still cavorts in our aura. For example, vanity, arrogance. Gods that stand between God and us, the human being, which we ourselves have created through our thinking, wanting and wanting. But the inner light is present. It helps us to detect the entities. To defeat the entities so that the inner light may grow greater and greater, illuminating our soul and our body so that we become still and feel God, our Father, is present. Let us reflect on the two gods, vanity and arrogance.
0: Im Bewusstsein tun sich
1: thoughts open up in our consciousness. When am I vain? Why am I arrogant? What do I want to achieve? To whom and to what have I bound myself with this? The light in us wants us to become free. Free of these vagabonds of the human ego. We reflect. We pause for a moment. Self-reflection is necessary. Christ helps us.

0: Die Götter wühlen uns auf.
1: The gods stir us up.
0: Sie wollen uns in ihrem Bann halten.
1: They want to keep us under their spell.
0: Atmen wir.
1: Therefore,
0: ein und aus.
1: We breathe in and out again. We inhale deeply into the abdomen and exhale calmly until we feel that we have grown calmer. The breathing stimulates us. In our breath is the breath of God. It calms us. It gives us peace, stillness, and the strength for self-reflection. I am the Lord your God. You shall have no other gods before me. And again, the gods come up, the energetic entities in our aura, the overestimation of ourselves, the disparagement of our fellow people. We let them approach us. Thoughts rise up. Pictures show us what the entities are called. Why the self-overestimation? Why the disparagement of our fellow people?
0: Mit Christus besiegen wir sie.
1: We conquer them with Christ. With his help, we repent for what we have done to our neighbor through our overestimation of self, through our disparagement. The great love gives us the strength to repent. In our thoughts, we ask for forgiveness and forgive. And we think into our aura. We no longer nourish you, you energetic fields. Another entity is cavorting in our mind and in our aura. It is us, the human God, who decides about the life and death of human beings and animals. The idol. A significant energetic field, especially when we think of the animals that are slaughtered so that some of us can consume their flesh. The human God who decides about the life and death of human beings and animals. Let us look at the energetic field, the entity, Christ helps us to see how we can defeat it. A few moments of self-reflection will help us if we want to eliminate this energetic field with the help of Christ, to remove its breeding ground.

I am the Lord, your God. You shall have no other gods before me. Let us take this first commandment with us into our daily activities and realize that God is love. Because he loves us, he sent his Son, and his Son became our Redeemer. Whenever we light a candle, whenever we see the external lights, there is the longing to find our way out of the darkness into the light. The more we defeat the gods with the help of Christ, the less the longing becomes, because the light in us grows stronger. Then we see time with completely different eyes. We light the candles and say, yes, this is the great light in us. It shines more and more. Then love will triumph over everything that is dark. Love triumphs. Let us give the love for God to our neighbor, and we feel that the eternal law blossoms in us, the love for God and neighbor. We should also pray in this awareness. Pray for our neighbor. Pray in the love for God and neighbor, and carry in prayer the redeeming light to human beings and to animals, to the Mother Earth.

0: Wir begrüßen Sie, liebe Zuschauer, liebe Zuschauerinnen, ganz herzlich.
1: Dear viewers, dear listeners, we greet you to the fifth program from the series, The Great Cosmic Teachings of Jesus of Nazareth to His Disciples and Apostles Who Could Understand Them. 2,000 years ago, Jesus, the Christ, brought the glad tidings to mankind. He did not found any institution or external religion, but said to the people, the kingdom of God is within, in you. Already back then, Jesus of Nazareth taught to his followers in many details what this kingdom of God means and how every person can draw closer to the inner kingdom. His teachings include freedom and independence. They lead to neither an institution or religion, nor do they bind us to a person. In our time, Christ again teaches us the path to the kingdom of God by way of these great cosmic teachings which he revealed to mankind through Gabriele, God's great teaching prophetess at the beginning of the 1990s. This path leads people within, but this doesn't mean that they therefore withdraw into seclusion or solitude. The great cosmic teachings help us to learn in our daily life, be it in the family, at school or at work, and also in dealing with friends and acquaintances. People of every age can gain experience with these teachings. They are equally suitable for the young and the elderly. As God's prophetess, Gabriele translates the heavenly language of the Christ of God into our human words, so that today we know about the great cosmic teachings of Jesus of Nazareth. Beyond that, as God's emissary and from her opened consciousness, Gabriele explains and interprets these mighty teachings for our time. They are compiled in a 5-volume schooling work from which we may read today with Gabriele, who is with us here in the studio. Today, we begin reading in Volume 1.
2: Christ speaks in his great cosmic teachings. You people of this time, understand that as soon as a person turns back and renounces materialistic pursuits, he goes inward into the kingdom of stillness. For our better understanding, Gabriela gives us the following explanations on this. When we read, renounces materialistic pursuits, we think of the hectic world, of the noise, the rush of an externalized life, which sees and knows only the material. But who is the driving force in matter? Who is part of it? The person himself is the cause of the unrest, of the hectic and chaotic activity. It is our human thoughts that hound us, so that we, in turn, hound others. Through this, we are the hounded ones. When we let ourselves be driven, we are the driven ones. The more we let ourselves be driven by our thoughts and wishes, the less we know ourselves, because this state of being driven brings hectic activity into our life. The thoughts race through our brain, and we no longer understand ourselves, because we can no longer grasp our thoughts. We human beings drive the wheel of materialism because we, ourselves, are materialistic and are looking for our own advantage, because we ourselves stake everything on wanting and having, and thus turn more and more without, instead of going within, into the kingdom of stillness.
3: Gabriele explains further. It is quiet in the kingdom of stillness. Our thoughts become harmonious. We become peaceful. We fulfill all the smaller and greater wishes which we have as human beings, aware that God knows what is good for me. So this does not mean that we should deny the fulfillment of all wishes. It means to free ourselves from the pressing wishes that leave us in a fog, that paralyze our consciousness. We should look at these pressing wishes and clear them up with Christ. For God, our Father, wants things to go well for us. Let us build on Christ by fulfilling the laws of God more and more and striving toward the awareness of becoming divine. Then we will possess everything that we need, for God knows what is good for us. When we think and live in this awareness and trust in God in all things, that which is due to a child of God will be fulfilled. Through this, we ennoble our soul. All that is pressing and hectic is not the noble. It is not the fine in man. Man becomes ever coarser, ever cruder through this unworthy behavior.

0: child of the inner stillness receives what he needs and beyond that. The child of the inner stillness does not have to live in want. He does not have to go hungry. It will never have to live in a quagmire unless we have quagmire thoughts that drive us. Thoughts of wanting to be and to have, of claims for power and the like. The one who enters into the stillness receives. The one who lives in the outer world takes. Taking always bears greed in it, grabbing, everything only for me. The more a person takes, the poorer he becomes. At the latest, when in a future incarnation, his soul seeks out those places where his former unkindness and hard-heartedness have left their traces. This does not mean that we should just let the day go by, that we should simply sit and meditate. The spiritual person is mobile and dynamic. He works from within to without. He plans, places the plan in the will of God, and in the plan lets himself be guided by God day by day. Then he does not take, he receives and can give. He is not driven, he is dynamic.
1: The Christ of God said in his axiom, as soon as a person turns back and renounces materialistic pursuits, he goes inward into the kingdom of stillness. We receive insight into the deeper content of these words in the explanations from Gabriele. We read there, so we go into our inner being. What is this our inner being? It is our home, the only haven where we are safe and secure. Our inner being is God. It is the law of love. We can imagine the law of love as a mighty white flame that shines in our inner being. It is the flame of selfless giving, of impersonal love, the flame of justice. It is the flame of the seven basic powers. It is the law, God. God, our Father, is the only security in Christ, our Redeemer. He, who dwells in our inner being, invites us to enter into this inner room, which is our security. The inner light in which we immerse gives us support, gives us secureness, gives us peace, harmony, and stillness.
2: Also ist das Innere.
1: Thus, the inner being into which we want to and do enter again and again is for us like a fortress, a citadel in which we are safe and secure. Let us ask ourselves, what are we talking about when we say we go into our inner being? Let us really look into this. Are we truly in our inner being then, or are we in our human sensations and thoughts? Do we feel safe? Do we feel we are in a fortress, a citadel, protected by the great All-One who is our life, who is love, who is our Father? Or are we still outside?
3: Liebe Mitmenschen, verfeinern wir mehr und mehr unsere Empfindungen und Gedanken.
4: Dear fellow people, when we refine more and more our sensations and thoughts, our words, deeds, and our senses, then we also let them become divine. Then we draw our world of the senses within, so to speak, and

0: linger in the inner light. The inner light surrounds us, envelops us, and strengthens us. Every thought which is thought in the inner light, that is, in the innermost being, is divine, peaceful, harmonious. Every sensation and every feeling that rests in the ocean, God lets the person, the outer shell, feel that he is a being in God. The one who lives in the awareness that his innermost being lives in the center of love, in the light, cannot do anything but say yes to the one who is the most beautiful, the most holy, yes, the absolute. The most beautiful, the holy, the absolute is our divine heritage. It is what we are in our pure spirit garment. The pure being remains in the light of God at all times. The light of God, which streams and radiates through all pure realms, is symphony. It is the ocean in which all pure beings and pure forms move.
1: Und reinen Formen bewegen.
2: Liebe Mitmenschen,
3: dear fellow people, with these words, Gabriele conveys to us our true spiritual origin, the origin of all of us. We continue reading. Many a one asks himself, what does it look like where the spirit beings are at home, where I, too, as a pure being, live and am active?
2: Gott, unser Vater,
3: God, our Father, gave us the planet Earth. The Earth, as the Eternal Father gave it to us, is a planet of great beauty, a reflection of the heavens. Here, too, there are beautiful, magnificent gardens. Let us think of large gardens with trees, roses and bushes. The sun irradiates the gardens. We see light and shadow.
2: In der ewigen Heimat,
3: in the eternal home, every life form shines from within itself, through the radiating and pulsating nucleus, which is all in all things. Each rose, every leaf shines from within itself. In the large parks, especially in the large Italian gardens, we see graceful bridges here and there, which go over little brooks. It is similar in our eternal home. The reflected splendor of the large parks on this earth conveys to us a sense of the gardens of our heavenly home. In the eternal being, there is no separation, no hedge borders and fences. The entire infinity of the pure being is God's garden, where the buildings of the spirit beings are found. They consist of the finest and the most select fine material minerals that shine on their own from within. The spirit beings are one with everything that flows and has become form.
4: Gabriele erklärt weiter.
5: Gabriele explains further. These few words want to give us a small sense of what awaits us in the eternal being. The forms of nature on this earth indicate what is also in the pure heavenly worlds, but transformed down into matter and to be experienced in our world of the senses. When we learn to feel into what we see, that is, When we learn to behold, we perceive more than the outer shell shows us. When we behold instead of seeing, we experience a trace of what also lives in the material forms, the divine. Many a one thinks that everything in the other dimensions must be empty, that everything is uninhabited. No, it is a busy life, a life in the law of God and with the law of God, a divine creating and working in the great cosmic law and with the cosmic law. For God, the Creator, breathes in and out. His works of divine creating are tireless. The spirit beings form and shape according to their mentality. This means that they work in accordance with the basic power of the plane they are a part of. Every spirit being is compressed eternal law, and thus, the whole of all of infinity is in it as essence and power. The spirit being does not need to say, "This is mine," because every spirit being is heir to infinity. Because it is heir to infinity, it can also go everywhere. It doesn't need to go here and there to meet its neighbor. Everything can take place in it through the principle of divine communication. This excludes the distance of here and there.
6: Wir sind auf Erden.
3: We are on earth to become divine again, to return to the eternal being from where we came and which we have to become again. To us human beings, it seems a long way when we think of there. But when we become aware that the whole of infinity streams through us as light and power, yes, that our spiritual body is the compressed being, and the all-power, God, dwells in every cell of our body, then we know God is here. God is very near. And in us is the eternal law, our eternal home, our nature, which is divine. Wherever we go, wherever we are, God, the eternal, is with us. When we look at an object from without, who radiates to us? God. He radiates into our inner being. When we pay attention to only the outer appearance, then we do not grasp him. As long as we only look at the outer appearance, we are externalized and thus see only the outer appearance. Then it is hard for us to live in the awareness that we are children of God, pure beings, divine being, divine life. Many ask, can we become divine on earth? Can we become divine as human beings? The answer is, it is our soul that can become divine. The person needs the programs for this earth. Let us look back. What we have learned from childhood on, in order to be able to survive as human beings, these are our programs.
1: Lassen wir jedoch unsere Erdenprogramme, die wir als Mensch brauchen, vom
0: But if we let our earthly programs, which we need as human beings, be radiated throughout by the Spirit of God, then we are guided, and we will look more deeply with our senses and thoughts, which are pure for the most part. We will then perceive and grasp in depth what is not recognizable in the outer world. Instead of merely looking, we have to learn to take what we see into ourselves and let it take effect in our inner being.
1: dann spüren wir mehr und mehr.
0: Then we feel more and more that God is near to us. God stands by us. He gives us power and leads us also by way of our earthly life programs of thinking, speaking, and acting. When we are not content with external things, with a material shell, but strive to feel into the external forms of matter, into the life of the different forms, then we gradually develop our spiritual consciousness and can take in the life of the forms we are looking at.
1: Auf die wir blicken. Wie geht das?
0: How do we do this? First, we look at the whole material structure of the life form. We affirm the divine life force in the form. By doing this, we begin to send. We send. At the same time, we receive. For when we human beings send to objects or forms of nature, they radiate back to us immediately, and we receive.
1: Durch die Erfüllung der ewigen Gesetze.
0: Through the fulfillment of the eternal laws and through this exercise, we very gradually open up our divine consciousness and perceive from there the communications through the principle of sending and receiving.
6: Liebe Mitmenschen,
7: dear fellow people, Gabriele encourages us in her explanations. Let us try to take our steps consciously, even though they are still very small. During the coming days, let us remember a consciousness aid, a memory aid, a task, an exercise, and when we use it, we will notice even a small step is rewarded from within. We are allowed to sense it. We may feel it. Though there are still traces of humanness there, just the effort will be rewarded by the divine power. The answer is the feeling of freedom, of lightness, and joy. That is the answer of God. That is the reward of the Father to his child, which is taking steps towards him more and more. We can also come into inner communication with the animals. Let us practice taking up communication with the innermost being of our animal brothers and sisters, with the creating powers in them. Through this, we distance ourselves more and more from the personal, confining, egocentric human ego and can look at the still remaining ego person. By this kind of self-recognition and clearing up of our humanness, we find our way ever more inward into the kingdom of God, the stillness in us.
5: Christ says, as soon as he, the person, has taken the one step, he realizes that God, the Eternal, had already prepared this path for him long ago. Gabriela explained the following about this.
2: In diesem Satz,
5: there is infinitely much hope in this sentence. As soon as he has taken the one step, he realizes that God, the Eternal, had already prepared this path for him long ago. Through whom? Through Christ. We all know that Christ is the way, the truth, and the life. He has prepared the way for us through the sacrifice on Golgotha. Through Christ, the path is already predetermined for each one of us. We will take it because we bear redemption in us. When we take it, is determined by each one of us because of the law of free will. To have taken the one step means that we have actualized. Our soul has become more light-filled. The light of the soul is greater and radiates further. Through this, we already see the next step before us, and we also have the strength to take it. For the greater the consciousness light of the soul becomes, the further we see, the deeper we perceive, the more we recognize about ourselves and through actualization about our neighbor as well. Only in this way can we give help. Let us think of Christ. Through Golgotha, he prepared the path for us. He walks it with us and leads us to the Father.
6: Mit Christus und durch ihn reifen wir hinein.
7: With Christ and through him, we mature into the divine life that is deep in our soul and waiting to be developed again. This is why we are wayfarers on this earth. As long as we do not rest in God, we journey, and we will be discontent again and again, unhappy again and again. Even if we believe today that happiness favors us, tomorrow it is already gone. External happiness does not last. Discontentment or unhappiness follow it again and again. We have to find the inner happiness. It is the stability in Christ. The inner happiness is the security and secureness in Christ.
6: Wagen wir es mit ihm.
7: Let us dare to take the chance with him. He is present. He is in us. The day shows us that we can draw closer to him. How? The day tells every single one of us. And Christ, the Helper, is also in the day, in all events, in all adversities, whatever comes towards us. He is always with us.
3: Gabriele continues explaining. When we go through our days in the awareness that he is always with us, then with him we also dare to take the steps out of our humanness. We are then granted inner happiness, and in the inner happiness, the inner peace. Selfless love grows in the inner peace, because we don't look only at the faults of our neighbor. We also see our neighbor with his positive sides. Let us say yes to Christ. Let us dare to take the first step with him, and we will gain the courage to take the next steps and thus mature into the life, into our true life, which is divine.
1: Wohl dem, der zu erfassen vermag, dass der wahre Halt, der immer hält uns so nahe ist.
0: Blessed is the one who is able to grasp that the inner hold, the hold that always holds, is so close to us. It is Christ in our soul. It is Christ in every cell of our body. It is Christ in every thought, in every problem, the positive solution in every difficulty. Christ is the omnipresent Spirit in the Father, and the Spirit of God is in us. Our days will change their appearance when we make ourselves aware of this more often. Wherever we go, the hold, the security is in us. Whatever happens, the hold, the security is in us. Whatever we think, even if we believe we can hardly overcome this or that problem, the hold, the security, the help is in us. He, Christ, is always there, always ready to help us. When we fall, he catches us, puts us back on our feet and says, come, go on. Where? To him. Where is he? Here, there, no, in us.
1: Dann erlangen wir innere Sicherheit.
0: Once we are aware of this, we attain inner security. In the inner security, we feel the secureness. And in the secureness grows, in turn, the love. It is the love of the child for the eternal Father, because Christ and the Father are one, one stream, the one Spirit that permeates everything.
5: In today's time, we need him more than ever. Christ stays with us. He does not leave us. Not even when we have scorned him for years, decades, not even when we have hardly thought about him. Not even when we have slandered him and not believed in him. Christ is here. One honest request, one small selfless step towards him, into the inner being, and he comes several steps towards us from within our innermost being. Let us take the step to trust him, to entrust ourselves to him, and we will experience very soon that Christ is the hold for us. He is the comforter and redeemer. He is the path to the Father. He is the truth in us. Christ is our life, and in him we are the life.
6: In seinem Lehrsatz sprach Christus,
7: Christ said in his axiom, the person who strives towards truthfulness does not overcome his base ego for his own sake, but to become divine again.
6: Gabriele erläutert dazu.
7: Gabriele explained about this. What does this sentence mean for us? When we give up our base ego for our own sake, then we will make little progress spiritually. We may indeed give up one human aspect, but we build up another one because we are not concerned with becoming divine, but with achieving more. That is self-deception. We will not achieve anything more, but we will build up more egoism, more humanness. For only base things come from the root of baseness. If we do not place ourselves into the awareness of becoming divine again. Our goal, our inner motivation is decisive. When our goal is to draw nearer to Christ, the inner light, the law of the heavens, then we will also unfold in us Christ, the inner light, the law of the heavens.
2: Die Worte von Christus.
3: Gabriele takes up the words from Christ, the person who strives towards truthfulness, and asks the question, what is truthfulness? Truthfulness is divineness. Truthfulness comes from truth. The truth comes from sincerity, and sincerity is purity, absoluteness. The truth is the depth of the being and the being itself. The truth is the source out of which truthfulness streams. For the true one is the sincere one, and the sincere one is the pure one, and the pure one is the truthful one, and the truthful one lives in the source of truth. Therefore, we can also not overcome our humanness if we do not overcome ourselves. If we want to make spiritual progress only for our personal ends, for in human striving is again already the root for new humanness, then we continue to build within the law of sowing and reaping.
5: But we want to become divine. That is the goal of each soul and the reason and purpose of our earthly life. That is why we should strive towards truthfulness. We attain truthfulness by gradually immersing in our true self. These questions hold true for us every day. Who am I? In my words and in my deeds. Am I truthful or still human, which means sinful? How is my world of feelings and sensations? The world of feelings and sensations tell us more clearly and distinctly than our world of thoughts, whether we are truthful or whether we only affirm the true in our intellect. What is in the brain is by far not in the heart. The brain bears our human programs, our knowledge, our intellectual thinking. The divine, the logos, the intelligence, the truth dwells in the heart, in the spiritual consciousness, in the depth of our soul. As a result, the intellect deceives, but never the intelligence in the soul. There is the truth, and out of it comes truthfulness. Everything else is deception and illusion.
8: Die Wahrheit ist schlicht.
3: The truth is modest, quiet and simple. It is the being. Everything truthful and divine is the being. Only the wanting to be important, which is not the being, wants to shine, to show itself, to scintillate and to show off. The one who counts on knowledge and intellect shines and scintillates. That is not the life. It is not the being, the truth, but only illusion, hollow and fleeting. About this, a sentence from the Divine Wisdom. Each one has made himself what he is today, not how he scintillates today. Tomorrow he will again be what he is today, but he will no longer scintillate.
1: Die Wahrheit gleich Weisheit ist ohne Wenn und Aber, sie ist fraglos.
0: The truth, that is wisdom, is without ifs and buts. It is without question. Wisdom does not have to ask. It grasps the core, the inner being, the heart of all things and events, and knows. May the one who wants to find his way into his inner being, from his head into his heart, move the following statement in himself. Knowledge has an eye only for the external world. The one who has only knowledge asks, because he has no wisdom. And so we can say, the knowledgeable one asks, the wise one knows. Spiritual knowledge that is lived becomes wisdom, the inner life, the life out of and in God. When spiritual knowledge and wisdom have become one, then the person sees the reason behind all things. He knows about all things because he has become wise.
6: Liebe Zuschauer, liebe Zuschauerinnen.
7: Dear viewers, dear listeners, these words from Gabriele encourage us to try out and apply what we have learned in this program as spiritual knowledge. For all those who would like to read what we read today, we gladly tell you it is in the book for this program. It is the first volume of the great cosmic teachings of Jesus of Nazareth to his disciples and apostles who could understand them with explanations by Gabriele. We will be glad if you tune in again for the continuation of this reading. In the next program, among other things, we will explore the question of how we can find our way to Christ and what it means to perceive God in all life forms. Until next time, we wish you all the best and many experiences with the consciousness aid that no matter where we go, no matter what happens, the hold, the security is always in us. It is Christ. He is always ready to help us. Tune in again next time. Until then, goodbye and greetings in God.

For all people who want to find God, the free spirit in themselves, who strive for a peaceable humankind, a life of love for God and neighbor, the word of eternal truth from the kingdom of God is given to us. The great cosmic teachings of Jesus of Nazareth to his apostles and disciples who could understand them with explanations by Gabriele. Through Gabriele, the great teaching prophetess and emissary of the kingdom of God in our time, Christ himself reveals the law of true life, which he taught in the inner circle of his apostles and disciples more than 2,000 years ago. For the first time in the history of mankind, his great cosmic teachings are available to all people, for he, the free spirit, taught much more than what is contained in conventional traditions. The great cosmic teachings give us an understanding of the eternal divine laws. They allow us to sense into the deep life in our soul that is our homeland. And we experience who we are in truth, cosmic beings, children of the infinite love on the way back to the eternal kingdom of God, from where we all once went away. The great cosmic teachings of Jesus of Nazareth were interpreted and explained by Gabriele. Gabriele shows us how we can apply them in our daily life, in the family, at work, or during our free time. We learn, for example, to understand our fellow man in the right way, to assuredly recognize life in every situation, and to concentrate in the right way, and much, much more. We find our way to the free spirit, to God in us. The great cosmic teachings of Jesus of Nazareth to his apostles and disciples who could understand them are now collected together with all the explanations by Gabriele in a noble collective volume. It is a mighty work of teaching for all people on their way into the new era, the era of the Christ of God, the Messianic and Sophianic Age. Order the book, The Great Cosmic Teachings of Jesus of Nazareth, at Gabriele Publishing House, under the telephone number 0049-9391-504-843 or online at gabriele-publishing-house.com or write to Gabriele Publishing House, Max Braun Street 2, 97828 Altfeld in Germany.

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1: The new day has already begun. It usually begins with the first thoughts. A help at every age. Cultivate the thought that there is no such thing as being old unless you think that you are old and worn out. Change your thinking. Think of youthfulness and freshness without keeping the years in your awareness that you are correspondingly old. Old thoughts make one old. Youthful and fresh thoughts make you years younger. A God-filled day of freshness and youthfulness. Gabriela.

0: Dear listeners, a warm welcome to another reading from the Sermon on the Mount of Jesus of Nazareth. The teachings that Jesus of Nazareth gave us an understanding of, his Sermon on the Mount, contain the love for God and neighbor, reconciliation, peaceableness, and freedom. What is freedom and how do we attain it? We will learn this and much more in today's reading. We will read one or more paragraphs from a gospel that was not included in the Bible, respectively followed by the explanations of the Christ of God who deepens his teachings in our time through God's prophetess and emissary of the eternal kingdom, Gabriele. They can be read in the great work of Revelation, "This is my word, Alpha and Omega, the gospel of Jesus, the Christ revelation which true Christians the world over have come to know." We begin today's reading with several paragraphs from the Sermon on the Mount, which are under the following title: Find the Positive in the Negative. We read in the Gospel text, "For if you forgive people their trespasses, your heavenly Father will also forgive you. But if you do not forgive people their trespasses, your Father in heaven will not forgive you your trespasses. And when you fast, do not look downcast like the hypocrites, for they disguise their faces in order to appear as people who are fasting. Verily I say to you, they already have their reward. And I say to you, you will never find the kingdom of heaven unless you protect yourself from the world and its evil ways. And you will never see the Father in heaven unless you keep the Sabbath and cease your haste to gather riches. But when you fast, anoint your head and wash your face, so that you do not display yourself before the people with your fasting. And the Holy One who sees into that which is hidden will publicly acknowledge it."
1: The Christ of God revealed about this in our time. The commandment to forgive and ask for forgiveness holds true until all that is not in accordance with the eternal laws is atoned for and cleared up. The commandment to forgive and to ask for forgiveness is a part of the law of sowing and reaping. It will be abolished when all humanness has been cleared and every soul has become a pure, immaculate spirit being. And so until then, the commandment holds true: forgive and you will receive forgiveness. If you ask for forgiveness and your neighbor forgives you, then your Father in heaven has also forgiven you. But if you ask for forgiveness and your neighbor does not yet forgive you, because he is not yet ready to do so, then your eternal Father will not forgive you either. The one who has sinned against his neighbor must also receive forgiveness from his neighbor. Only then does God take away the sin. The eternally just one loves all his children, including those who do not yet have the strength to forgive. If he were to forgive only the one who caused a sin to be committed, and were not to forgive the one who was led by the former into sin and cannot yet forgive, where would the justice of God then be? Both of them can enter heaven only when their sins are cleared up. For this reason, be careful of what goes out of your mouth and heed your deeds, whether they are in accordance with the eternal law, that is, whether they are selfless. Something negative is said or done very quickly, but it can take a long time before it is forgiven. If you have asked for forgiveness and your neighbor is not yet ready to forgive you, then the grace of God will become stronger in you. It will envelop you and carry you. However, he will not take from you what has not yet been cleared up. God's mercy will then become stronger in your neighbor too, and in consideration of his free will guide him in such a way that he may more quickly recognize his faults, repent, and forgive you. Only when all those against whom you have sinned have forgiven you, that is, when everything has been cleared up, can you enter the heavens, because God will have then transformed all humanness into divine power.
0: The Christ of God continued, God is omnipresent, thus he is also effective in the law of sowing and reaping. In everything negative is also the positive, God, the eternal law. When a person recognizes and repents of his sins and faults, the positive powers will then become active in them and will strengthen the person who has come to know his guilt, to clear up his sins with the strength of Christ. Recognize the law of God. It is the eternal life from eternity to eternity, all in all. Everything is contained in all things, the smallest in the large and the large in the smallest, the strength to forgive in the sin, and the ascent to the inner life, to the eternal being, in the power that is set free through forgiveness. Therefore, the divine can also be effective in the negative. Then, when the person asks for forgiveness from his heart, forgives and sins no more. However, the person must take the first step toward the inner life. Recognize that everything you do, be it praying, fasting, or giving alms, if you do not do it selflessly, but to be seen by your fellow people,

0: Consideration, fasting from time to time in order to relax and purge his body so that the power of God can sustain all cells and organs in the right way, is the one who sincerely practices accepting and receiving in himself the life from God in order to live in this life. And at the same time, he will dedicate his life to God, the Eternal, in prayer in order to gradually become the prayer that is lived.
1: We read another section from the Sermon on the Mount of Jesus of Nazareth, which has the title, Do Not Mourn Your Dead. In the Gospel text that has been passed down, it says, You should do likewise when you mourn the dead and are sad, for your loss is their gain. Do not act like those who mourn before the people and make loud lamentation and rend their garments so that others may see their sadness. For all souls are in the hands of God, and all those who have done good will rest with their ancestors in the bosom of the Eternal. Pray rather for their rest and ascent, and consider that they are in the land of rest, which the Eternal has prepared for them, and will receive just reward for their deeds, and do not murmur like hopeless people. Christ explains about this through the prophetess and emissary of God, Gabriele. The one who mourns the dead is still far from eternal life, because he sees death as the end of life. He has not yet reached the resurrection in me, the Christ. He is counted among the spiritually dead. Do not mourn your dead, for the one who mourns the loss of a person does not consider the gain of the soul, which, if it has lived in me, the Christ, enters higher consciousness spheres of life. For if its life was in God during its earthly existence, then it will also be in God in another form of existence. Recognize the temporal, the life in the body is not the life of the soul. The soul has taken on the flesh for just a short segment of life, in order to clear up and settle in the temporal what it has inflicted upon itself in different earthly garments. The earth is to be seen as a mere transit station in which the souls in earthly garment can clear up in a short time what they cannot overcome so quickly beyond the veils of consciousness, also called the walls of fog. When a soul leaves its earthly garment, a person cries only for the garment of the soul, not thinking of the soul that has slipped out of the garment. After laying aside its earthly body, a light-filled soul will be led by light-filled beings, invisible to human beings, into that plane of consciousness that corresponds to the way of thinking and living of the person in whom this soul was incarnated.
0: Christ explains more about shedding the earthly body. He says, Recognize, every soul that has left its body still is drawn for some time to the people with whom it lived together as a human being. Should it learn that its former earthly relatives mourn for its shell, this is very painful for the soul. The soul which is still close to earth recognizes very well why its relatives grieve only over its human shell and why it is ignored as a soul by the mourners. A soul which has to recognize this then feels the first deep soul pain after laying aside its physical body, because it learns why

0: the person mourns, instead of thinking of it with love and unity. With this, it perceives many a self-interested thought from its former earthly relatives. It cannot draw their attention to itself because it is not perceived by them. What it says, the person does not hear, and what it can see, he does not see. But the soul perceives a lot. I encourage you to think about this. Do you grieve when the snake sheds its skin, when it leaves its skin behind and slithers away? It is similar with the soul. It leaves its perishable body, its shell, and travels on. Therefore, you are grieving the loss of the shell and are not thinking of the soul. The person who thinks of the soul thanks God, who called the soul back to his bosom, if the soul made use of a life in God in the earthly garment, and thereby drew closer to him. Remember that for a light-filled soul, putting aside the body is a gain. And if you mourn the loss of a person just in front of people, you are playing the hypocrite. In reality, you think neither of the person nor of the soul. You think only of yourself. The soul, which registers this, recognizes that it has not been loved selflessly, that possibly it was there just for the self-interest of its neighbor.
1: The Christ of God continues to deepen the text. Many souls have to recognize that while in the earthly garment, their human relatives and acquaintances lived through them. This means that as human beings, they could not develop themselves and live according to their own characteristics, because they had to do the will of those who demanded of them what was advantageous to the former. Many of these souls perceive what they missed in their earthly existence, and for this reason, return again into the earthly existence. Through the veils of consciousness, they return to the earth and, as souls, stay again among those who had lived through them. Still others seek to live on earth what they were unable to develop as human beings. As long as people are tied to people or things like possessions, wealth, and power, their souls return to earth and slip once more into new earthly garments. There are manifold causes and reasons for souls to reincarnate. If a soul recognizes, for example, that it is chained to its relatives through sin, then it often becomes resigned and gives in to the wish to take on a new body. Inspired by this wish, it lives on the plane of consciousness that corresponds to its spiritual condition and is taught there. Among other things, it is given to understand the pros and cons of a new incarnation. It then goes into incarnation when the stars, in which its pros and cons are stored, and thereby its pathway to earth as well, show the way to matter. And when on earth, an earthly body is procreated, which corresponds to its spiritual state of consciousness, it then slips into this human shell at its birth. The man who begot the body and the woman in whom the embryo grew attracted that soul with which they still have something to clear up together, or in order to walk the path of the Lord together in selfless service to their neighbor. May the person not just look to his body, but above all, to the incarnated being in him and strive to do the will of God and not allow the human will of a second or third person to to be imposed on him. Recognize, even if you say, I do the will of my neighbor in order to keep out your peace, you prevent your soul and also your neighbor's soul from developing and unfolding as it is good for both. You prevent yourself and your neighbor from fulfilling the tasks which your souls have brought along into the earthly existence. To purify themselves and to free themselves from the burden of sin, which perhaps was brought into this incarnation from previous incarnations. The one who allows his fellow people to lead him by the nose, thus doing what others say, although he recognizes that this is not his way, is lived, and his own actual earthly existence passes him by. He does not use the days. He is used by those to whom he is servile and therefore does not know his own path over this earth as a human being.
0: Christ continued, the one who binds his fellow people by forcing his will upon them is comparable to a vampire who sucks the energy from his fellow human being. He does not know himself, and at the same time ties himself to his victim, and vice versa. The victim who lets himself be drained also ties himself to the former. Both will be brought together again in one of their lives, either in an earthly garment or as souls in the spheres beyond. And this so often and for so long until the one has forgiven the other. If two people tie themselves to each other, no matter whether the one has done the binding or let himself be bound, both have burdened themselves, and both must clear up things together, so that love and unity can be re-established between them. No one can say, I did not know about the laws of life. I say to you that Moses brought you excerpts from the eternal laws, the Ten Commandments. And if you keep these, then you will not tie yourselves to each other, but live in peace with one another. Recognize, only love and unity among one another show souls and human beings the pathways to the higher life. God, the eternally kind one, offers his hand to each soul and to each person. The one who takes it uses his earthly life. He treasures the days and is also able to live them according to the commandments by clearing up what the day shows him. As soul, he will one day walk and rest in God, together with all those who likewise used their earthly existence by recognizing and overcoming day after day with me, the Christ, what the day brought them and showed them, joy and suffering. And when you do not mourn for your own sake the mortal shell which your neighbor laid aside, but rejoice in spirit that the soul in earthly garment recognized its spiritual life and prepared itself for it, then you will pray joyfully for your neighbor to the Father through me, the Christ. You will send powers of love to the soul that is now closer to God, so that it goes on to higher planes in order to unite with God more and more. The soul feels the joy and suffering of its relatives. The souls which have passed away in me, the Christ, feel linked through me, the Christ, with all those who still walk in the earthly garment. The joy of the soul for being remembered with love by its relatives fills it with strength. recognize. Selfless, loving prayers give power and strength to the soul that walks on its path toward the divine. It feels the unity in your selfless prayers and receives increased strength. Through this, it will more quickly lay aside the humanness that still clings to it and thus become free for him who is freedom and love, God, the life. The reward from God is great for every soul that earnestly strives to fulfill the will of God. Recognize, only the one is without hope who merely speaks about his faith and does not live what he appears to believe. In the last analysis, the doubter does not believe in what he pretends to believe. From this, hopelessness develops. Dear listeners, may these deep insights into the life on this side and in the beyond be a warning as well as a help to us on our path through this life on earth and on our path as souls back into the eternal kingdom, the kingdom of God, which is the origin and true homeland of us all. In the next reading from the Sermon on the Mount of Jesus of Nazareth, we will also learn and experience more in order to follow this path to God in us, in all freedom. For today, we take our leave of you with a warm greetings in God.

0: You are the true source of life. From a text by Charlotte Roche. As accompaniment for the free communities. You are the one true source of life. You speak a word and it grows light. If you are here on earth, my guide, I walk in safety and will not err. Yet without you, beloved Father, the most beautiful brings me no gain. O God, may I ever long for home, whenever near you I am not. As I walked on many a busy street, and had dear people all around me, yet replace you, Lord, they couldn't do, for still my heart would empty be. Without you, Lord, my life deep down would never have a meaning sound. O God, may I ever long for home, whenever near you I am not. Thus will I walk at your side, whate'er may be, you are with me. Through bright and even cloudy days, mine Father, I do belong to you. And softly does it in heart so sound, and guide my gaze toward homeward bound. O God, may I ever long for home, whenever near you I am not. With loving greetings and linked in the love for God and neighbor, Gabriele.
1: Jesus of Nazareth loved the animals and campaigned for them. He, the Christ of God, unmistakably says today through the mouth of a prophet, "Human beings shall deliberately kill neither people nor animals, nor slaughter them for consumption, because as creatures of God, they are their second neighbors." Learn the truth about the teachings of Jesus of Nazareth, also about how he treated animals. Read the Great Christ Revelation, "This is my word, Alpha and Omega," given through Gabriele, the teaching prophetess and emissary of God in our time. 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
1: Good morning.
0: Gott ist immer
1: God is always present because He is in the very basis of your soul and also in every breath you take.
0: Bald ist es soweit.
1: Soon it will be time for work to begin.
0: Wie?
1: How and with which motivation we start our work is how we will more or less end it.
0: Es wäre hilfreich, eventuell Ungutes auszuräumen.
1: It would be helpful to clear out ungood aspects that might exist by speaking with our neighbor, if possible, whom we have in our sights, and at the same time thinking about what we have to rectify. And if we ask for forgiveness for our part, we free ourselves from our evil, which ultimately torments us in our feelings. Have a liberating and God-conscious day.
0: Gabriele.

0: Liebe Zuschauerinnen, liebe Zuschauer.
1: Dear viewers, dear listeners, greetings and welcome to another program in the series Your Devotional, The Free Spirit. This time with the title, It's Easier Living with God. The question about the meaning and aim of our life on earth is being asked more and more. Less, however, the question about God. Why? Because most people equate God with the church institutions, and also because many people are lethargic and indifferent. But someone who perceives our world with alert senses and learns to read between the lines can't help but conclude that this, our world, is losing real values more and more. Higher spiritual values, ethics and morals, decency, and a genuinely positive attitude toward life, toward all life, are crumbling away ever more. However, the state of this world is ultimately the result of people's thoughts. When we watch our thoughts, we realize that unceasingly the most varying thoughts come toward us. So, to lead a conscious life, it is imperative to have order in our thoughts. But when sensitive people now come under the influence of artificially induced electromagnetic waves, it can happen that a serious influence takes place and those affected suffer under various symptoms, including lethargy, indifference, and many other things. You heard correctly. There is such a thing as thoughts being influenced by artificially induced electromagnetic waves. For example, by mobile phones and television. Yes, there are even patents for this, which everyone can read about, and which state in what way the attempt is being made to influence people. We were sent an article from internet that deals with the subject of influencing people's thoughts via electromagnetic irradiation and how people can protect themselves from this. And the author writes that the sole protection from the foreign influence of our thoughts is to live in the present. We picked up on this and want to show why it is befitting to live easier with God, for God is always the present. Dear fellow people, what we are addressing here is not science fiction. Anyone who wants to inform himself on this can find many articles on this topic in internet, for example, under the keywords mind control. During the subsequent programs in this series, It's Easier Living with God, we will come back to this every now and then. But we want to begin by practicing to monitor our thoughts and living in the present. And thus, we conclude that it is easier living with God. And with this, we are well into our topic.
2: Right at the beginning, we want to say that we do not belong to an external religion. We strive to live the inner religion. It is the active faith in Jesus, without ecclesiastical institutional orientation. We do not believe in the God of the churches, but we do believe in the eternal, universal intelligence which holds everything in its hands. The universal intelligence of the infinity of the cosmos, the All, the law of all suns, of all stars and planets, the law in nature, in the animals, and ultimately also in you, in all of us, and it's in the very basis of our soul. If you now say, I don't believe in a universal intelligence either, then perhaps you believe in a creator. Perhaps you even believe in the one true God, who cannot be found in external religions. Perhaps you still believe in the existence of a soul. If yes, then listen well, because, dear fellow people, many of us can testify that it is easier living with God.
3: Eine neue Zeit dämmert empor.
4: A new era is dawning. We are already hearing the onrushing of what God, the Eternal, announced to the prophets of the Old Testament. And he does not remain silent today either. For over 35 years, he has given revelations through a woman, through Gabriella. He announced the era of the Spirit, the era of Christ, the new era, in which people of the Spirit actually live and fulfill the laws of love. The laws of love are the all law, the creator law of infinity. We here in the Western world call the universal Spirit, who is love, God.
1: The majority of people are still turned to without, servile to material things and enslaved to intellectual thinking. Many a one believes that progress should continue and that the scope of life's comforts should increase, so that life on the material level would offer still more pleasures and become easier. But many people are sensing or becoming aware with consternation where all this material thinking and striving has led and will continue to lead us. For this reason, many people are beginning to seek the true life. They are seeking the substance of their life. They are asking why they live and what meaning life has.
5: Lassen Sie sich vom universalen, ewigen Geist.
2: Let yourself be touched by the universal, eternal Spirit, the All Intelligence, and don't despair of the troubles that prevail everywhere. Many people's existence is a mere vegetating, whereby everyone believes he absolutely has to get hold of one more piece of the cake called the good life, which is already melting away. Dear fellow people, turn to the one who unshakably stands above all adversity.
5: Vertiefen Sie Ihren Glauben.
2: Deepen your faith in order to fulfill what Jesus of Nazareth revealed to us. He gave us an understanding of the fact that only the deed in a spiritual sense is of significance. It allows us to sense that there is something besides mendacity, forlornness and despair, something that is true and of everlasting value. From deep in the soul of every one of us, something rises that wants to embrace and seize us, something that also wants to remind you that you once possessed something and ultimately still possess. It is the Spirit of God in the very basis of every soul, deep in your, in our innermost being, in the very basis of our soul.
5: Im Seelengrund.
4: Wir haben zu In most cases, we have forgotten how to pray. And when we pray, we too easily fail to also fulfill what we've prayed. But Jesus taught, Whoever hears my words and does them is like a wise man. And so, be wise, because something is rising into your consciousness that cannot be found in the world, but lies and speaks in the person, more precisely in the person's soul, and wants to touch and guide you. Loosen the shackles of earthly thinking and striving, and you will attain what is often buried by the human ego and vain delusion.
2: Let the inner twilight become brighter with the question, is there a God? Let the knowledge ripen in you. There is a God, the God of boundless love, of boundless freedom, of boundless help. Loosen the shackles of doubt and pray to the one who speaks deep in the very basis of your soul. I am who I am. Believe that God does not punish. He does not chastise. He gives himself to you if you open yourself for him. Particularly here in the Western world, we pray the Lord's Prayer. Few people have thought about the meaning of Our Father, who are in heaven. The Father is in heaven, but his Spirit is in you, in us. The love of the Eternal Spirit, of the Spirit of our Eternal Father, is our true life, our true being. Let yourself be touched, because without God nothing flourishes and there is no progress. You don't need to believe this, but merely to look into the world. The majority of people are becoming ever more godless. Why? Because they run after intercessors, those who pretend they could lead them to God, or who promise great things. However, nothing has happened. They are the so-called religious leaders who themselves have become a disaster.
1: Because man follows intercessors, the lemmings seek God in stone churches, but he cannot be found there. If he could be found there, then perhaps our world would be considerably better, because the church faithful pray, and nevertheless, nothing gets better in this world. Why not? Because they listen to ecclesiastic appointed twisters of the truth and do not grasp what Jesus taught them. He, the great teacher of wisdom in an earthly garment, said to all of us, I, Christ, am the way, the truth, and the life, and no one comes to the Father except through me. And so you will not come to God through denominational intercessors, but through Christ. His Spirit is united with God, our Father, and as light and power, he is perennially in us, in the very basis of our soul. For this reason, it is much easier living with God if you don't follow the intercessors, but the Christ of God.
4: In time, people who listen to and read the free message of Jesus the Christ sense that the Almighty God is not far from them, that he is not unapproachable or even to be feared. A serious seeker of God gradually realizes that God cannot be found in religious institutions, but is the true wellspring in each one of us, the true life. And so, it's easier living with God. wherever you go, wherever you are, whatever you do, God is with you. If this awareness grows, if it increases in strength, then you will feel it's easier living with God.
5: Diese innere Quelle sollte täglich, stündlich unser Zufluchtsort sein.
2: Daily, by the hour, this inner wellspring should be our place of refuge, the place in which happiness, peace and harmony blossom, in which the cosmic love, without which there is no awakening to higher spirituality, constantly knocks at the gateway, on our conscience, and calls us to turn back and go within, into the very basis of our soul. This is the truth that we are seeking, that we long for, consciously or unconsciously. This is the light that we are seeking, which alone can bring peace.
5: Was lehrte uns Jesus von Nazareth?
2: What did Jesus of Nazareth teach us? Ask, and it will be given to you. Seek, and you will find. Knock, and it will be opened to you. For those who ask, receive. Those who seek, find. And it will be opened to those who knock.
5: Gott ruft uns ohne Unterlass.
2: God unceasingly calls and admonishes us to fulfill the laws of love, to become aware that behind all material being, the spiritual power, the eternal energy, God, is effective. When we become aware of this, from then on, we will live more with our feelings, thoughts, words, and actions in the truth, in the commandments of God given through Moses, and in the teachings of Jesus of Nazareth, above all, in his Sermon on the Mount.
5: Das führt zu einem zufriedenen,
2: this leads to a contented, God-conscious inner life, which in time grows to without. We change from indifference to alertness, from the negative to the positive, from sentimentality to true feelings. This change ripens in us and becomes more and more visible in the course of our external life, in our daily life. This is the becoming and growing of our true self, of our spiritual awareness.
5: Unseres geistigen Bewusstseins.
2: It wants to come into this world through people who sense the call of God and feel more and more at home in the awareness that it's easier living with God.
5: Mit Gott lebt sich's leichter.
1: Many people believe that the visible is the real. They do not endeavor to reach the higher realms of an ethical moral life and to strive to take the steps of spiritual evolution. On the other hand, a person who each day awakens anew in the awareness God is present, God is in us, experiences that it's easier living with God. This is the way to a higher consciousness, the way to higher ethics and morals. At the beginning, the path that leads to the awakening of the awareness God in us is narrow. And many a person has to overcome many hindrances. But the one who perseveres, who lets the principle "it's easier living with God" come alive in his existence, will be a victor over himself.
5: Liebe Mitmenschen, lassen Sie die Sehnsucht.
2: Dear fellow people, let the longing for the eternal wellspring of life awaken in you and say, unity is the mighty ocean, God, from which all beings and things came forth, and to which all will return in His eternal law, in the mighty ocean, God. When you become aware of this, when you can believe in it, then you will understand the meaning of "it's easier living with God."
5: Mit Gott lebt sich's leichter.
2: Das Leben, the life, and everything that is, cannot cease to exist. It merely goes through a transformation from the coarse material and sinful to a fine material, pure life. To again attain the awareness, God in us, we have to step by step walk the path to our true being, which is rooted in the very basis of our soul. The path does not go by way of others, but by way of ourselves, in self-recognition and the actualization of the commandments of God and the teachings of Jesus of Nazareth.
4: The present time is like a big sieve, which continuously shakes and jolts. And those who remain steadfast in the sieve sense that God is present. They long for the eternal truth, for peace, and for the love for God and neighbor. Despite everything, they are in a fight with themselves in order to fathom the truth, to attain peace, and to acquire the love of neighbor, because the fight comes before the victory. It is the goal of our work on ourselves to grow out of our small human ego and our base drives, and to thus create the access to the true light, to the true life, to the eternal consciousness, God. In time, this leads to the recognition that we are star-like beings, to which the manifold forces of life reveal themselves, because we are children of infinity.
1: This path, "it's easier living with God," leads to self-recognition by overcoming the wrong human attitudes we have recognized. It leads to freedom, to peace, and not lastly, to the love for God and neighbor. The work on ourselves to reach this goal is always there. But we are not alone in any inner or outer situation, because what always holds true is God in us. And it's easier living with God. Dear viewers, dear listeners, we've come to the end of the first part of our program series. Perhaps one or the other statement is still having its effect in you. Perhaps the one or other statement will also be a gain in life for you. I would like to repeat one sentence from this program for you and for us. And it is, let yourself be touched by the universal, eternal spirit, the all-intelligence. And don't despair of the dissension that prevails everywhere. When we turn to the one who is in us, God in us, then we experience that it's easier living with God. And if you would like to, tune in again for our next program. Until then, all the best to you. Goodbye and greetings in God.

Against the background of destruction, wars, and natural disasters worldwide, many people are looking for a new perspective on the future. With this, the question often comes up, is there a God? And if yes, how or where can I find him? Gabriele, the prophetess and emissary of God in our time, gives us clear and detailed answers today concerning this. In the book, The Free Spirit, God in Us, she writes, we live in the great stream of life, which encompasses the elements, nature, animals and people, and yet we often do not know where our Creator is. The Creator of heaven and of earth, the Creator of nature, of the animals. God is in all things. God in infinity, God in heaven, God on earth, God in the elements, in nature, in each blade of grass, God in every animal, and God in us. Order The Free Spirit, God in Us, by calling 0049-9391-504-843 or online at gabriele-publishing-house.com.

0: Guten Morgen, liebe Zuhörer, liebe Zuhörerin.
1: Good morning, dear viewers, dear listeners. God, our Father, has given you, me, and each of us a new day. He wants us to make use of this day, His gift.

0: Jeder von uns ist heute Morgen mit anderen Gedanken erwacht.
1: Each of us awakened this morning with different thoughts. What thoughts are the ones that come up already early in the morning? Are they thoughts of joy and love? Thoughts that rest in God? Or are they thoughts that we could describe as all too human thoughts, egocentric thoughts, thoughts that contain disparagement or envy or fear or other things that want to unsettle us already in the morning?
0: Gott, unser Vater möchte, dass wir uns entscheiden.
1: God, our Father, wants us to decide. Either we clear up what our thoughts show us, or we build on them by already in the morning reinforcing what unsettles us through more of the same kind of thoughts. The decision lies with us, but each decision also has its consequences. If we clear up what the day shows us, then we clearly feel how things get easier in our life. If we continue to move the sinful aspects, then it gets harder. We have the choice. God, our Father, wants us to again find the way back to Him in our eternal self. Christ wants to lead us on this path. He gives us the strength to master our life. This is why the path to our eternal self begins with self-mastery through the strength that we receive from Christ. With Him, we can clear up our sinful aspects. He points out to us what is sinful in our thoughts, and at the same time shows us how we should act so that we slowly, step by step, can overcome what makes our thoughts so all too human.

0: das, was er uns als Jesus von Nazareth sagte.
1: What he said to us as Jesus of Nazareth, go and sin henceforth no more, he also says to us today. If we turn to him in trust, then he can guide us so that we recognize our sinfulness, repent of it, make amends if this is still possible, and in the future act in such a way that is in accordance with his teachings and the Ten Commandments of God. Christ then transforms the negative energies, the sinful aspects, into positive, pure powers, which then touch us more and more and point out to us in time our active, all-too-human aspects. In this way, each day we can clear up with Christ what needs to be cleared up today before our causes, our sins, become effective in our body and in our surroundings.
0: Je mehr wir unser Sündhaftes bereinigen,
1: the more we clear up our sinful aspects, and we can do this every day, every hour, yes, every minute, our soul will become more light-filled, lighter and freer. We come ever more into communication with the pure cosmic powers. We draw closer to God.

0: dass sich unsere Seele reinigt.
1: The more our soul cleanses, the finer and purer we will feel, think, speak, and act. In this way, we open up the cosmic life, our true life, step by step. Dear viewers, dear listeners, could this not also be a path for you? How would it be if today you ask yourself, how do I think? How do I speak? How do I act? Am I for or against my fellow people? Am I for or against what is brought home to us in the Ten Commandments of God and in the Sermon on the Mount of Jesus? The one who analyzes his feeling and thinking with the question, why do I think, speak, and act this way and not differently, will gradually recognize himself more and more. And, if he wants to, will attain the mastery over his all-too-human aspects with Christ.

0: Gehen Sie heute so in den Vormittag.
1: If today you go into the morning this way, then at noontime you can pause briefly and ask, how was my morning? Was it still mostly negative? Or were there already positive aspects there? An honest accounting and an honest request to Christ for His guidance and help let us overcome many a thing that may have previously seemed hopeless. Be glad for each step that you could take at His hand and thank Him, for this fulfills the best requirement for a good afternoon. During the afternoon too, you can again watch yourself and, from what you have recognized, make your decisions with Christ. In the evening, after the work is done, it would also be good to again look back at the day and visualize what was already good on this day. The joy over this gives, in turn, the strength to still wholeheartedly tackle during the evening what was still all too human. A day that is closed in this spirit leads into a free evening and a good night, thus giving us the best conditions for tomorrow to be even better than today. In this spirit, a sister who could perhaps give you one or the other suggestion for your day from what she herself has experienced and learned, wishes you a good day and the certainty that one is here who never forgets us, Christ.

0: Dear listeners, dear original Christians, brothers and sisters worldwide, once again, we may greet you from the tent of God for all the nations of this earth, the Ark of the Covenant of the Free Spirit, the shelter of his eternal word through his prophets and prophetesses, from Abraham to Gabriele. The program for today contains the word of revelation of the Christ of God, the co-regent of the Kingdom of God through his prophetess Gabriele, given in the spring of 2019 with the title, The Messianic Sophianic Age, I Come Soon, I Am the Christ of God. The word of revelation of the Christ of God, who was once in Jesus of Nazareth, is the first part of a three-part program series. The second part that continues this series gives explanations about the eternal law of God given from the open consciousness of the prophetess of God, Gabriele, with the title, Everything is Communication, Spiritual Divine Teachings from Gabriele, the prophetess and emissary of God, given in March 2019. In the third part, God, the Eternal, gives a revelation and speaks the eternal word through his prophetess Gabriele, entitled, And the Word became flesh and still dwells among the people. Dear fellow people, these are truly very earnest, deeply enlightening and moving revelations that we may present about the eternal being, about the fall event, about the makeup of the Kingdom of God, about the divine spiritual atomic light ether, and about communication and evolution, about the messianic, sophianic age, and much, much more. All in all, a great cosmic arc from the love for God and neighbor, given for leading home all willing children of God, for the times of times are changing rapidly. We begin reading the word of revelation of the Christ of God, the messianic, sophianic age, I come soon, I am the Christ of God. 2,000 years ago, Jesus of Nazareth, the incarnated Christ, was asked by his apostles and disciples, When will you come in power and glory? I answered, thus speaks Christ, I come soon. 2,000 years on earth have passed. Few people think about the fact that in eternity, 2,000 years means little, if not to say nothing. Eternity has neither past nor future. Eternity is simply eternal, without time and space. Eternity is the eternal law of eternity. It is God, the eternal, from order to meekness, also called mercy. It is the seven basic powers of the eternal being. The being is the kingdom of God, the primordial principal God, the spiritual atomic power of the light ether, is the primordial love and primordial wisdom. From this primordial being, primordial love and primordial wisdom emerged the eon courses of the seven basic powers, in each of which the other basic powers are respectively contained as further eons. All seven times seven eons orbit the center of the being, the sanctum of God, and receive the creating and drawing power for their further course in the eternal being. All being receives the inexhaustible light ether from the center of being, from the sanctum of God. In himself, the primordial spirit, God, beheld his work of creation, the all being. In himself, in the flowing light ether, he beheld his works and placed them in his seven basic powers. It is the law of unity, of the love for God and neighbor. The image of creating and drawing God, the primordial love and primordial wisdom, is the entirety in the image of creating and drawing in the light ether. From this, in the rhythm of creating and drawing, emerged the first seven entities, the sons of the heavens, the bearers of the law of the being. The first seven sons of the heavens are the first created beings. They are also called the princes or regents before the throne of God. From the primordial image of the sons of heaven, the first manifested beings of creation, the cherubim, the seraphim, emerged. Cherubim and seraphim are the stock duals for the nation of families, that is, nation of children, for the life in the father-mother being. In this primordial God orbit of creating and drawing, the kingdom of God continued to expand. Four planes of evolution, the same as planes of development, are integrated in the kingdom of God. The four planes of development are the let there be for the nation of children. The total picture of the being comes forth from the primordial love and the primordial wisdom. In this course of the law, the Father, Mother, God is the giving, pulsating life, which is unity, the being in the being, the kingdom of God. The first son, the co-regent of the kingdom of God, emerged from the dual principle of the Father-Mother being.
1: Christ, the Son of God and co-regent of the kingdom of God, continued to reveal. With a desire of several spirit beings to fashion creation in a different way than as the primordial spirit, God, had beheld it, the fall began. For the repatriation of the fall, the co-regent of the kingdom of God, the first son in the father-mother being, assumed the task of turning a part of his inheritance as co-regent into the energy of redemption for the fallen children of God, as a protection for the core of being in every soul, which is the essence of the kingdom of God. The times of times passed, and I appeared in Jesus of Nazareth as the announced one. The co-regent of the kingdom of God, who I am, incarnated in Jesus of Nazareth. From the first hour as a human child, the wave of annihilation of the adversary from below persecuted me to destroy every undertaking from above, from the kingdom of God. It was similar for the princes of heaven who incarnated in a human body in times to times, as it was for me as Jesus of Nazareth. All who brought the message from the kingdom of God in order to give an understanding of their eternal being to willing and seeking people were persecuted and mistreated accordingly, often all the way to death. Whether it was the eternal word through the prophets of God or through me as Jesus of Nazareth, the message from the kingdom of God was always the same. God is the love for God and neighbor. In my mission as Jesus of Nazareth, there was an additional development that went far beyond the message of the prophets of God. My additional mission as the Son of God in Jesus of Nazareth was the liberation of souls and ensouled human beings from the wheel of reincarnations in order to release and free them from all that the opposing forces, the Father from below, as I called the adversary of God, had thought up to bind them. according to the will of the adversary. The wheel of reincarnations should be the wheel of the annihilation of the soul bodies, and thus bring about the dissolution of God's creation. Through the martyrdom, the act of redemption on the cross, the wheel of reincarnations takes up only those souls which, as human beings, knowingly, that is, without hesitation, go against the law of love for God and neighbor, against the absolute divine law of freedom that every soul bears within itself. It is the Ten Commandments of God and the Sermon on the Mount of Jesus the Christ, the essence of the love for God and neighbor. The one who wants to and does release himself from the wheel of reincarnations takes the Ten Commandments of God through Moses and the teachings in the Sermon on the Mount seriously, just as they were taught. The Ten Commandments of God and the Sermon on the Mount are the lawful steps to the kingdom of God, to the Father, Mother, God. That is the path of liberation from binding and reincarnation. The cross on Golgotha without the corpus is the sign of liberation from the binding wheel of reincarnations. The simple, yet rich in content words, "It is finished, it is done. Father, in your hands is my spirit," reveal that the mission of Jesus of Nazareth is fulfilled.
2: We continue reading in the revelation of the Christ of God through the prophetess and emissary of the eternal kingdom, Gabriele. Christ said, "Time passes, but not eternity. What are 2,000 years in the spirit of eternity? The prophets and prophetesses of God and many God-conscious men and women prepared my coming as Jesus of Nazareth and at the same time build up the cosmic radiation for the new age, the new era, toward the kingdom of peace of the Christ of God, of the spiritual Messiah. Through the prophet Isaiah, God the Eternal introduced the turn of time. Even though I, the Son of God, was not yet incarnated in Jesus of Nazareth and the "it is finished, it is done" had to still take place, the Eternal announced it through Isaiah and prepared the spiritual divine chronicle for it. The Prince of Wisdom, the third basic power before God's throne, once in Isaiah, prepared the divine atmosphere in order to make the eternal word after Jesus of Nazareth become what is now announced, "I, Christ, come soon." As revealed, the Messianic, Sophianic Age, the Christ Age, the new era, was prepared by the prophet Isaiah and carried into the world by other righteous men and women. Thus, my coming was prepared long since, and the atmospheric Christ chronicle for the new era was laid out, the foundation for the kingdom of peace of Jesus, the Christ. The estrangement from God is defeated. The system of divide, bind, and rule, which is world-oriented, will gradually come to an end. The Eternal in me, the Christ, gives the directive into this world. My Son, the Christ of God, is victorious. The powerful, with the prognosis of power and the solidarity of church and state, are merely temporary. God, the Eternal, the law of freedom, does not have the time of human beings. Therefore, it is not comprehensible to human beings when this world-oriented time comes to an end. Although the end is still conditioned by time, it is already visible. Humankind itself provides the signs for when this world and this time comes to an end. Silently and without much ado, the new era unfolds. The messianic, Sophianic age under the sign of the lily, Sophia, I, Christ, come soon. I, Christ, do not come as a human being. I appear as the spiritual Messiah, the liberator, and as the King of the Kingdom of Peace that is lighting up and which will be ushered in by the new era. Sophia, the divine wisdom, holds my throne ready, which is building up more and more in the Christ of God atmosphere. I will sit on the Christ Sophia throne and reign according to the law of the All-One, which is the love for God and neighbor.
0: In his message from the Kingdom of God to us people, the Christ of God continued, "It is as it is. The present and coming atmospheric events bear the signs of the passing of this time and of the times to come. From generation to generation, the times will become more light-filled. During these times of transformation, the times to come will no longer be determined by the people who are bound by religious constraints. It will be an ongoing cosmic peeling process. With the atmospheric layers, it will take place in a similar way as with an onion. The entities of God, his guardians of the law, carry out the cosmic peeling process. Among other things, the task of the divine wisdom is to prepare the souls in the purification planes for God, the eternal, and to show ensouled people the path into the life that is the love for God and neighbor. The doors and gates into the kingdom of heaven, stand open. On this earth, one can read and also hear about the path to there in the Sophia Library and in the pearl from the Sanctum of God, the Tent of God, in the Ark of the Covenant of the Free Spirit for all the people of all the nations of this earth. The eternal word of the All-One God is set there. It comes to souls and human beings by way of the Christ of God Chronicle, the Christ atmosphere, and by way of the prism suns of the sanctum. In the Tent of God and in the Sophia Library is largely written what was announced by the prophetesses and prophets of God. I repeat, it is set by the prince, the cherub of the eternal wisdom, once in the prophet Isaiah, who brought it in revelation through the prophetess of God, Gabriele, for the new era that is building up. Come, O come, all here, from all the nations of the earth, and immerse yourself in the word of the eternal God, which is also my message, that of the Christ of God. For thousands of years, my coming, the life in the Spirit of God, was announced by the prophets of God. My coming was announced again and again. It is not a new announcement. I, the spiritual Messiah, come soon. After my life on earth in Jesus of Nazareth, centuries upon centuries went by. My coming as the spiritual Messiah was revealed to many enlightened men and women. Over the course of these times, the messianic, Sophianic age, the new era, the building of the new Jerusalem was very gradually revealed. Despite all resistance from the forces of the opposition, a mighty time was introduced, the New Age, the coming of the spiritual Messiah, of the Christ of God, who I am.
1: Christ, the Son of God and the co-regent of the Kingdom of God, revealed more. He spoke, "The old fever of belonging to a religion still holds many people under its spell. With a centuries-old feverish compulsion, the compulsion of religion, many people still accept everything as it was forced upon them from childhood on by religious leaders of various religious castes. I, Christ, once in Jesus of Nazareth, did not found a religion and appointed no religious leaders like priests, pastors, bishops, cardinals, nor did I choose any so-called holy fathers. I did not endorse any churches and temples. How could I? I taught that every soul and every ensouled human being are themselves the temple in which God, the life, dwells. In Jesus of Nazareth, I praised God, the omnipresent power, the eternal spirit, the life in me, in human beings and souls, in the nature kingdoms, in the entire universe, the all. For God, the eternal, is the all-one free spirit, the omnipresent life. In many so-called religious ideologies, it is said that I, Jesus of Nazareth, was a prophet, which is ultimately true. In all the prophets of God, divine beings were incarnated in order to show the people, in their respective time and language, the way to the life and to prepare the coming of the spiritual Messiah. However, at all times, and all the way into this time, humankind has barely grasped and grasps what the messengers of God, the prophets of God, proclaimed and proclaim. Also in this time, most religious believers do not understand that I, the Christ of God, once in Jesus of Nazareth, announced my coming, and this over and over again, until the culmination point is reached, the coming of the spiritual Messiah. As Jesus of Nazareth, I taught the law of life, which is the way to the eternal Father's house, to the eternal

0: was the embodiment of the Son of God in the human being, Jesus. Into the present time, many people still let themselves be fettered to religious constraints, to an acrobatics of faith around the little child of Bethlehem. They believe in and adhere to crucifixes and bind themselves to ecclesiastical sacral institutions which have incorporated my name, Christ, the Son of God, into their numerical code, the same as a deposit slip, in order to do business with my name. Their dignitaries in cassocks, too, are the means and the end for this. The ecclesiastical constraining money press has many miracles at hand with which it empties the pockets of many believers, and at the same time as the ecclesiastical authority in Germany, it lives off the state treasury, which, among other things, not only the church faithful have to fill, but all citizens, regardless of which denomination they belong to, even if they are atheists. The ecclesiastically shaped state horse is insatiable, and the rider has no conscience and does not hesitate to hand the appropriate ecclesiastical offering plate to the people in order to increase and secure the church and personal sinecures.
1: The Christ of God also talks about his Redeemer deed in his revelation. He explained the following. Through the power of the All Just One, the prophets of God, and all faithful men and women, including me, the Christ, have cut off the adversary's taproot, his most covetous desire, the dissolution of the creation of the being. The sacrifice of Jesus of Nazareth on the cross was not the sacrifice of suffering for human beings and souls, but for overcoming death through resurrection and the love for God and neighbor, by which the dissolution of souls and the dissolution of the primordial eternal creation was prevented. The cross without the corpus, without the corpse of Jesus, is the sign and the way to the Father's house. Likewise, it is also the sign of the resurrection to the eternal life, to the eternal being. I, Christ, am the resurrection and the life. I come soon. Deep in the core of being of each soul is the spark of life, which I am in God, the eternal. Thus, I am the way, and for each soul, the resurrection to the true life, which is inviolable. I repeat, the Father from below, the adversary, has lost. Although he has had the cross with the corpus positioned for 2,000 years. My mission is fulfilled. The Christ of God, the Son of the All Highest, not only resurrected and returned to the Eternal Father, but he has also brought to all souls the resurrection to the true life, no matter to which religious faith the insouled human being still belongs. Religions, regardless of the religious orientation they profess, are a means to an end for the respective rulers of a nation. No matter what religions and state coffers demand, religion is religion. State is state. Both are part of the veil that still lies over the people. As revealed, the atmosphere of the Christ of God is established. It stands because of the prophets and prophetesses of God, of the many men and women who are faithful to God, and because of the fulfilled task of the Son of God, the Christ of God.

0: I come soon, thus speaks the Christ, the Son of God, through Gabriele, the prophetess of God in our time. And he continues to announce, the prophets and prophetesses of God and all righteous men and women are the escort of the spiritual Messiah. They have made their contribution to the liberation of all souls and ensouled human beings, and to the liberation of the animals, of the entire Mother Earth. The cosmoses of the fall, which were once inhabited by the fall beings, will also very gradually be led back into the eternal law of the kingdom of God. In this connection, the purified souls will also return to the Eternal Father's house as beings of the being. Many souls and people are of the opinion that this is still a long way off. But what are 1,000 years in eternity? My call resounds in all cosmoses of the fall. It is directed to souls and to the ensouled human beings on the earth. Awaken, I, Christ, the spiritual Messiah, come soon. Together with the wisdom of God, the third basic power before the throne of God, I, the Christ of God, fetch home everything that lets itself be taken home into the eternal kingdom of peace. For understanding, may the meaning of the messianic, sophianic age be repeated once more. A new heaven and a new earth. Cherubim and seraphim, in accord with the Son of God, fetch home and at the same time retrieve what is outside the wall of light of the eternal being of the kingdom of God. Despite the fact that some beings turned away from God with the compulsive thought of being able to do everything better than the Creator of the All, from which polytheism arose, everything has been accomplished by the All-One Free Spirit, the eternal law of love for God and neighbor. The primordial, eternal law has no violence in it. Consequently, God, the Eternal, is not a tyrant, but solely the law of love for God and neighbor. The true God is not an advocate of violence, not a warmonger or weapons expert, or a grave digger. He is exclusively the way to life, the law of love for God and neighbor. All the prophets of God, all God-filled men and women, rejected the murder of human beings and animals. They taught the one true God, the commandment of unity, which is the love for God and neighbor. People who feel bound to time and space seldom look any deeper. Words such as, this will take a long time, also suggest the play on words of a short time. The Christ of God reveals. Verily, the times of times change in eternity. Time and space, a long time or a short time, belong to the transience, for the light reflexes in the universes will increase, indicating what has been announced. I come soon. I come in the spirit of my Father, who is also the Father of every soul, and of every ensouled human being.
1: We continue to read in the Revelation of the Christ of God. Christ speaks, if the human being would have the deep and free belief that he has a soul, and that the cleansed soul will again become a heavenly being, a spirit being, then soul and person would have taken a large step on the path to the eternal one God and Father who is in heaven and who works through his prophets and prophetesses and through enlightened people. The Spirit of Truth moves people in all the nations of this earth to follow the path to Him, who is the law of the unalterable love for God and neighbor. As Jesus of Nazareth, I taught aspects of the eternal law, as, for instance, all that you expect from others, do this for them first, for this is the law and the prophets. May the one who wants to be first be the last of all and the servant of all. Love God, who is the all love, with all your heart and with all your soul and with all your thoughts, and then you begin to love your neighbor as yourself. You cannot love your neighbor and set the war machinery in motion against others. That would be hypocrisy and attempted fratricide. I, Christ, am the way to the true eternal love and to the eternal life. No one will come to the eternal Father except through me. May people be advised to make peace with their neighbor as long as they are underway with them, for no one knows when they will see one another again. For who knows what tomorrow will bring? Your yes should be a true yes, and your no a real no, for anything else can be your downfall. No rich person will enter the kingdom of God as long as he hoards his wealth and knows that his neighbor suffers hardship and hunger or is starving to death. Anyone who uses the measure of his baseness on his neighbor will be measured accordingly when the time is right. The one who asks and fulfills the instructions of the true life can also be given to and helped. The one who fulfills the truth, which is eternal, and acts accordingly, is prudent and insightful, for he builds his spiritual house on the rock, Christ. Thus did I teach the facets of the eternal law.
2: Christ, the co-regent of the kingdom of God, continued to reveal. The prince of the divine order, one of the seven guardians of the law before God's throne, was incarnated in the prophet's garment of Moses. Moses brought the commandments of God, the essence of the laws of the kingdom of God. The one who follows the commandments of God through Moses, step by step, begins to fulfill the law of the all-one God more and more. As Jesus the Christ, I taught the commandments that are in connection with the Sermon on the Mount. People who dedicate their thoughts and lives to the commandments of God and the Sermon on the Mount will never call for wars, never kill or have killed. They respect the law of peace, which is the love for God and neighbor. As revealed, not only ensouled human beings are part of the eternal law, the all law of love for God and neighbor, but also the animals and nature, the entire all creation without exception. The one who includes the commandments of God and the Sermon on the Mount in his thinking and behavior, in his path through life, understands what the word incarnation law means. The revealed incarnation law belongs to the fall law, to cause and effect. It developed through the allures of divide, bind, and rule, in which it is one against the other. That is the fall thought. Due to this divisiveness, each one is responsible for his own thinking, speaking, and doing. Loneliness developed through the divisiveness. One person takes the step-by-step path to the true life, while the other follows the path of a carefree attitude and indifference in terms of the commandments of God and the teachings of the Sermon on the Mount, and makes his own laws. In this context, he inevitably takes upon himself the repetitions of life on earth, the multiple incarnations. This can be a long way for a soul, over and over again, from birth to birth. The ways from birth to birth are also called the paths of expiation, or the wheel of reincarnations. Via the wheel of reincarnations, of embodiments, the human paths can become very difficult, especially when the soul that incarnates again and again as a human being changes religions. Through the change from teachings of gods to teachings of gods, the mystical numbers emerged, which the human beings of the present time also call numerical codes. As already revealed, these numerical chains, numerical codes, also called mystical numbers, originated after the fall of the divine beings from the kingdom of God. Their gods were already included in the cosmic hierarchies of the fall that they created for themselves through the loan of the light ether. Each so-called god had its fall number, its mystical number, which it proclaimed in order to recruit more fall beings. This is not surprising, because this system reaches into the present time. In the times of times, the gods of the fall built religious structures for themselves, religions with self-chosen leaders. These based themselves on charismatic people, or even wrongly, on the prophets of God, integrating them into the religious guilds. Up to the present time, every religious adherent must ask himself which god, that is, which god of religion, he worships and serves. May it be repeated. The eternal all-one God is the God of freedom. Because this is so, the one free God did not found any religion, neither through the bearers of his word, the prophets, nor through his Son, the Christ of God and Jesus of Nazareth. Religion is conditioning by numbers and dependency by numbers. Every religious adherent belongs to a fall number.
0: In the prophetic word through Gabriele, the emissary of the kingdom of God, the Christ of God continues to reveal. He says, God the eternal is the eternal law, the omnipresent being. The being, the omnipresent law, God, is to be viewed as follows. In the smallest is the all law, the whole, and in the all law is the smallest. God, the omnipresent spirit, is simply omnipresent. Therefore, no religions are needed, because the eternal all one is the all law, that is, the being in all things, omnipresent. What God the eternal revealed through me, the Christ of God in Jesus of Nazareth, is as it is. You, the soul in the human being, are the temple of God, and God, the omnipresent spirit, dwells in you. When it is said, in the smallest is the all law, then this means that the omnipresent spirit is also in every drop of water, in the grain of sand and speck of dust, in all of infinity, and not lastly, in every particle of the soul, and in the entire cell system of an ensouled human being. Therefore, may it be repeated again. You are the temple of the All-One God, and God, the All-One, that is, the All-Law of the love for God and neighbor, dwells in your soul. In many a person, the question arises, what does the All-Law, the All-Being, have to do with the teaching of reincarnation, with the incarnation law of the soul? I, Christ, explain. In the language of my prophetess, I, Christ, the Son of God, will choose the appropriate words that are simply characteristic of human beings to make the deep correlations understandable when it comes to insights into the sequences of the law for journeying souls. As already revealed, the wheel of reincarnations and the cosmic purification planes, the planetary pathways, exist from cosmos to cosmos. God, the eternal, the law of infinity, is the free spirit of the love for God and neighbor. This means that every soul and every ensouled human being has within the love for God and neighbor, the law of freedom, which means God in you, God in infinity. When the ensouled human body passes on, its soul leaves the physical body. The questions of many people are, what is a soul? Where does the soul come from? What is a spiritual divine body, a spirit being? The soul is finer material, that is, made of a finer substance than the substance of the material body. That is why the soul is described as finer material and the physical body as coarse material. The finer material body, the soul, is in communication with a coarse material body, only in a conditional way. Every soul is made up of a particle structure, of the very finest energetic substances which are equal to the light ether. Everything, absolutely everything, is based on energy, up to the tiniest particles, which are no longer perceived by the human eye. The particles of the soul are similar to the particle structure of the divine body of the divine beings. The divine body of a spirit being is unburdened. In contrast, the particles of the soul of an individual human being are burdened with various inputs.
1: We continue reading in the revelation of the Son of God, Christ. The human being talks about matter. In reality, everything is energy and everything is based on spiritual atomic interaction. Since the divine primordial atoms are also in all the types of atoms of matter, the spirit, God, the infinite law, is always present, that is, omnipresent. What I, the Christ of God, describe only briefly means that matter is nothing other than transformed down primordial atomic light ether. All material structures are condensed spiritual atomic energy. Every material form, be it however small and hardly recognizable, is atomic energy. It is transformed down primordial atomic light ether. The considerable amount of primordial atomic light ether, which the contrary beings received as alone from God the Eternal, is to be redeemed in the times of times, when it has been shown that their system of desire and wanting does not function. The false system they tried out, wanting to eliminate God, the Eternal One, has slipped to such an extent during the times of times that one can speak of energetic explosives, among other things, also through the principle of divisiveness, one against the other, one country against the other. The knowledge about the quantum principle could provide a certain breakdown of what breath and the breath of God signify, and what content the terms fine material, finer material, and coarse material have. Despite all the efforts regarding this, the statement remains, everything is primordial atomic light ether. The times of times are approaching the end time. What the Eternal God gave as a loan to the rebellious ones with their know-it-allness to take with them is tied to the times of times, that is, to space and time. The time for the loan is running out. Here and there, it has already run out, even though the wheel of reincarnation is still turning. May it be repeated for understanding. The spirit being is fine material, which means that it is compressed primordial substance of the being, compressed primordial law of the love for God and neighbor. The homeland of every pure being, of every spirit being, is the kingdom of God, the life in eternal families and in the clans of the being. It is the eternal home of the divine beings. As revealed, the soul will be a soul for as long as its finer material body, the particle structure, is burdened. If a soul incarnates, that is, if it becomes a human being, then it brings along the pros and cons of its particle structure, which then gradually become noticeable in the physical body. No one other than the person himself imprints his soul. This, in turn, marks its person. Freedom is in the law of life.
2: Christ, the Son of God, and co-regent of the eternal kingdom, continued to explain. An incarnated soul can come from the wheel of reincarnations or from one of the purification planes. In the wheel of reincarnations are the souls that want to incarnate again, including heavily burdened souls that either want to expiate the state of their souls as human beings or want to live their imaginary world as human beings. All degrees of consciousness, where the souls on the cosmic pathways or the ensouled people on the earth, are free beings in every respect. Every free being decides about itself in terms of which path it wants to follow and what this means for the being. All souls on their pathways, also those that are in the wheel of reincarnations, see in images what might happen to them in their coming incarnation, their pros and cons. All the pros and cons, that which the soul has stored in its soul particles, is revealed to it only in illusion, and only what will come to bear for this coming incarnation. So it is only the steps that it has to recognize and bear in its approaching incarnation. As Jesus of Nazareth, I essentially taught, repent and clear up with your neighbor as long as you are on the way with him. Which means, among other things. As long as you can still encounter one another as human beings, that is, as long as you still exist in the temporal. Once more, the repetition points out. The wheel of reincarnations suggests that there can be a number of incarnation pathways. But after a certain period of time, the parting of ways or crossroads is shown to the soul, which people call the Redeemer Path, or Path of Liberation. This means that a soul, depending on its burden, can walk the path of incarnations unimaginably often. The cycle is death of the physical body, exit of the soul from the physical body, re-entry into a new physical body, and so on and so forth. This goes on until a certain crossroad, and then it is out of the wheel of reincarnation and onto a cosmic soul path, again determined by itself, to the next steps which imply a higher life. What the journeying soul encounters on each of his cosmic soul paths, it has within itself as living pictures. Every person feels, senses, thinks, speaks, and acts in pictures from which these picture sequences of the soul result. The pictures of the soul show in forms, colors, and respective pictorial impressions what the soul has inflicted on itself as a human being. On its journey from cosmos to cosmos, everything that has not been cleared up comes to the soul. Everything that it had inflicted on itself as a human being and is not remedied. Should the pathways of the soul be ever so rough, no soul is lost. If the soul in the spheres of purification or the person in the earthly garment is willing to recognize its wrongdoings, its causes, to repent, to remedy them, and to no longer commit the wrongdoing it has recognized, then the liberating redemption, the Christ of God, will be active in the primordial basis of the soul.
0: In his revelation, the Christ of God speaks clearly and frankly. Humankind is standing at the crossroads. In the present time, it is no longer primarily the person who is called on, but his soul. On the cross, I, Christ, the co-regent of the kingdom of God, once in Jesus of Nazareth, accomplished the crossroads for souls leading out of the wheel of reincarnations, and thus abolished the possibility of the destruction of souls. I, Christ, will make true what I promised to the people of that time as Jesus of Nazareth, which the present time will also experience. I, Christ, come soon, the spiritual Messiah, the appearance for the new era. Sophia, the divine wisdom, has announced me and presented me with a mild ruler crown, the wreath of light of the seven stars. I, Christ, am the way of the new era and the way to the eternal, all one God, the one Father who is in heaven. Just as all prophets and prophetesses of God and all righteous men and women in God taught the path of peace, the path of truth that leads to the life, so did I, Christ, also teach it, and still do. In me, the Christ, they are all present life, no matter during which age and with which time-conditioned words the path to the Father's house was and is taught. The Word of God is the truth and is not ever lost. The eternal Word, the truth, cannot be obfuscated by the Baal system of church and state, and therefore the repetition. The cherub of divine wisdom brought the word of the prophets of God into the present time through the prophetess of God of this time, through his spirit dual, who is still in the earthly garment. The word has returned and is taught in the present time through the prophetess of the present time in unity with the cherub of divine wisdom once in Isaiah. His mission is fulfilled. Therefore, the words of the Eternal, "My word does not return to me empty. It has been fulfilled and is to be heard and read exclusively in the tent of God, in the pearl from the sanctum of God, the ark of the covenant of the free spirit, God." Every soul and every ensouled human being bears within the certainty that the Redeemer power of the Christ of God, who I am, is not lost, that is, dissolved. The earth and all that the planet earth bears is subject to transformation, which means the earth and the entire material cosmos and all further dense cosmoses are being spiritually structured and transformed.
1: Christ, the Son of God, continues, "It is as it is. The cross of resurrection is the fulfillment for each soul. Every soul has the freedom to decide when it will walk the path to the eternal kingdom of God, and whether it will take this direct path or go by way of incarnations, that is, by way of becoming a human being, which means in the wheel of reincarnations. I repeat, a divine being shows every soul in pictures what can come toward it during a reincarnation, or what will come to it on the path to the higher being through the finer material cosmoses in order to overcome it. The times of times now indicate the transience of the times. The Father from below, the adversary against God, stalked and continues to stalk every person who believed and believes in the eternal truth in order to extinguish it. Despite all this, the signs become visible in time. Horse and rider, church and state show their true face more and more. Because the divine prophetic spirit is not belligerent and is not religious, over the course of time, everything that is stored in the soul will come to the soul and to the person. The disparagement of the prophets, their suffering, and the murder that I, Jesus the Christ, also had to suffer by way of the death of agony on the cross are signs and traces that are being uncovered more and more by the eternal truth. People of the coming generations will see the shadow world that still exists here and there as a deterrent and draw conclusions from it, recognizing how it has fought the eternal word to cover up the traces of eternal truth and, if possible, to wipe them out. It is becoming more and more visible. The gods of religion cannot help the people because they are mere supernumeraries of state and church. Solely the fulfillment of the eternal law of the Father who is in heaven, who is goodness, love, and meekness, the same as mercy, reveals to human beings and souls the way to the true life, not the fighting gods that have no value whatsoever. It is finished. What does that want to say to the people? No religion can unlock this statement, but the sinner alone, himself, the person who has placed his thoughts and life into the hands of the Father in heaven, who is the love for God and neighbor. Only this path leads to the life and frees soul and person from the sinful, not the dominant power of religious compulsion.
2: We continue reading in the Revelation by Christ, the co-regent of the kingdom of God. He says, "The true God is love and does not compel. God, the eternal, is the law of eternity that declares no wars nor fights. The law of love for God and neighbor is the sign of victory, also concerning the future of humankind. It is as it is. God is eternal presence. I repeat, thus the Christ of God, for the more light-filled time and for the people who want to comprehend the life of the being in its depth, the primordial eternal love for God and neighbor does not strike. It does not defend itself. It does not fight against the neighbor. It does not kill, and thus it does not take to the field to conquer. As Jesus of Nazareth, I described the perpetrator of the fight against one's neighbor as the father from below, who was a murderer from the beginning and still practices his sacrificial cult in the still sinful world. The murderous doings started with the beginning of the fall. That the sinful world was this way and is still this way today, although with a certain tactic of covering things up, shows the state of this world. What was yesterday still takes place today as well. What the kingdom of God has announced through all the torchbearers of yesterday and of today is deceitfully and subtly assigned to the hidden system of eradication, which it serves to the people in falsified form. The new era brings the truth. I am in God, the eternal Father, Mother God, the truth and the life. This conveyance has the light in it. I am the spiritual Messiah. I come soon. Let it be repeated. The eternal God, the Father from above, fetches home and retrieves what is due because the energetic loan to the fall realm, to this dark world, is coming to an end. The fall, the system of divide, bind, and rule, is defeated by the eternal law of the love for God and neighbor. The numerical codes as well that went out from the religious consortium at the beginning of the fall have worn out, although many people are still members of a religious group and dependent on numbers. No matter how the religious conglomerate and its dependents still call themselves at this time, the fall, the law of divide, bind, and rule, is defeated. The heavenly spark, also called the Redeemer spark, shines in every soul. The heavenly spark is freedom. It is the way into the kingdom of heaven, not the enforced baptism of water, one of the many stamps of religions. Take note, you people in the world still shaped by many gods. Every soul and every ensouled person is liberated from the pressure of the Father from below, who is a murderer and had the dissolution of souls as his goal. No matter how this or that religion presents or calls itself, in the spirit God, who is freedom, there is neither religion nor coercion. Every soul and every human being chooses for himself. the content of each individual's feelings, sensations, thoughts, words, and deeds, show him the way, not some kind of religious means or other. The innermost being in every soul and in every ensouled person lives in God, who is freedom.
0: Christ, the Son of God, continues speaking. May it be repeated. Every soul and every ensouled human being is the temple of God, in which the almighty power of the love for God and neighbor dwells. You, O human soul, are free. Choose for yourself. It is your decision. A new era is dawning. It is the messianic, Sophianic age, the age of the lily, the new era. With the words of appearance, which I, Jesus the Christ, promised the apostles and disciples, I come soon. A more light-filled era, the new era, was introduced. I am the light of the world, the Son of the All-Highest, and the co-regent of the Kingdom of God, once in Jesus of Nazareth. The Messianic era is the era of the appearance, the era of preparation, which Sophia, the Divine Wisdom, introduces. The Eternal Word, from Abraham to Gabriele, holds true in the new era. Once more, the eternal word of the proclaimers of God, the prophets and prophetesses of God, goes into the hearts of souls and of ensouled people, and that with the words of the present time, spoken by the eternal all-one God, and by me, the Christ of God, and by the cherub of divine wisdom, through the prophetess of God for the present time, Gabriele. As revealed, the eternal word is being fulfilled, just as the eternal all-one revealed through his prophet Isaiah. My word does not return to me empty. It has returned and is exclusively in the pearl from the eternal sanctum, in the tent of God among the people for all the nations of this earth with the Sophia Library, to be read and listened to. That is the place where it can be heard and read, and nowhere else. There it is evident for the people of the new era in the messianic Sophianic age under the sign of the lily. Come all to me, the Spirit of the Christ of God. Let yourselves be guided, you souls and you ensouled human beings. So it is, and so will it remain. I, Christ, repeat, for all seeking people, the word of the eternal is evident, written and spoken in the pearl from the eternal sanctum, in the tent of God among the people for all the nations of this earth, in the ark of the covenant of the free spirit. I am the spiritual Messiah, the coming one, the light for the new era, the Christ of God, once in Jesus of Nazareth. Dear fellow people, the words of the Christ of God that we were privileged to read to you, we do not wish to attenuate with a lot of words as we take our leave of you. We wish you and all of us the insight and strength for our next steps back into the eternal homeland, to our eternal families in the Kingdom of God. Goodbye and greetings in God.

0: Guten Morgen, liebe Zuhörer, liebe Zuhörerin.
1: Good morning, dear listeners. The new day is already stirring in our feelings and thoughts. Already upon awakening, the young morning of the day wants to show us what it has to say to us. If we want to listen to it, we should pay attention to our feelings and thoughts, to what they want to tell us. These are the first stirrings of our new day. Perhaps they say, what I feel and think is me and not someone else. That's true. It is no other. Only we, ourselves, are our feeling, sensation, thoughts, words, and actions. But what we feel and think this morning, for example, has been stimulated in us by the new day, which for each one is his day. Why and how come? The day awakens when a continent turns toward the sun. Similar to the sun, the planets, which each minute face the earth in a different constellation, also radiate to us. In the rhythmic course of minutes, hours, days, weeks, and months, the finer cosmos is also integrated in the cosmos of the purification planes, which already in the early morning stimulates what we have resolved for ourselves through our personal inputs. That is, through our feeling, sensing, thinking, speaking, and acting. These inputs are stored in our conscious mind and our subconscious, in the soul, in the cell systems, and in the repository systems of both the cosmos of matter as well as the cosmos of the purification planes. The learning tasks of our path through life result from this.

0: Im Laufe des Tages kommt dann,
1: during the course of the day, triggered by the radiation of the planets, what is intended for the individual on this day will come to each of us as a learning task to be mastered. Base feelings and thoughts are stimulated by what we have stored in the planets, which have registered our sinful, base, ungodly patterns of behavior. In contrast, the positive language of the day comes from higher spheres, from more light-filled planets, where our light-filled and sunny feelings, sensations, thoughts, words, and actions are also stored. Higher, purer feelings and thoughts, but also lower qualities, have a message for us. To figure them out means to monitor how we react to them, harmoniously or disharmoniously, and what the qualities that are reflected in our feelings and thoughts want to convey to us. It is always good to get in touch with the first impulses of the day, to become aware of them, to weigh them accordingly, and to draw the first conclusions for the day ahead. This is how we take our day into our hands. When midday comes, then the morning should be concluded by us, not by saying that it is now past, but by letting it pass by us once more. If we want the morning not to transfer certain situations, conversations, or behaviors to the past and thus to our future, then we should clear up what is still open in our book of life, that is, in our world of programs, and is still preoccupying us. If we do this before lunch, then not only our soul will thank us, but also our digestive organ, because then we are more balanced, that is, calmer, and will also eat more slowly and consciously. Everything that went out and goes out from us is in our hands. Our behavior is decisive for us, for our life, which also includes the afternoon. And when evening comes, we should look back on our day's work and ask ourselves, how did our day go?

Was everything that we set out to do properly carried out or discussed? Or were some things, for example, conversations or work procedures, interrupted or cancelled? If so, why? To what extent did we contribute to this? If we move many a thing back and forth in our thoughts, then we are certainly not yet in balance.

To attain balance, we should weigh our behavior by asking why. There is always a reason. Because where a conversation or a workflow is perhaps suddenly interrupted, some things have broken open in our world of feelings or thoughts. What? This is decisive for us. If we clarify it to then resolve it, then we become calmer and more balanced. The end of the day is then a haven of peace and a good conclusion to the day, which also has an effect during the evening.

0: Ein Tagesgedanke für Sie.
1: A thought for the day, for you.
0: So außen.
1: As within, so without. In line with the image that a person creates himself, according to the content of his feeling, sensing, thinking, speaking, and doing, that's how he shapes his body. That is his present or developing state. In this way, he shapes his surroundings. A day of recognition rich in substance, Gabriella.

If you have a physical illness, we would like to indicate that the content of the following meditation is not meant to prevent anyone from consulting a physician of his choice.

0: Der innere Arzt und Heiler.
1: The inner physician and healer. 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The strength for healing lies in tranquility.
0: Liebe Mitmenschen,
1: dear fellow people, Christ heals.
0: Die wahre Liebe ist die Gottes und
1: the true love is love for God and neighbor. It gives and gives. It is always present in every person, in every soul, in all animals, plants, and also in every stone. The love for all creatures of God can be compared to a flower which turns toward the rays of the sun and emanates its fragrance through the power of the sun. The flower does not ask who wants to accept its fragrance or not. It emanates and gives according to its kind.
0: Das wahre innere Licht,
1: the true inner light is like a flower. It is God's love.
0: Liebe gibt und
1: love
0: sich,
1: gives
0: wer sie annehmen
1: and does not ask who wants to accept it.
0: Dasselbe Lebensprinzip
1: the same principle of life is fulfilled and at that much more directly through the inner physician and healer. The Spirit of the Christ of God is the inner light which shines in every person, in every soul, in every creature, in nature, in all of being. Human beings untiringly receive the inner light, the life force for becoming whole in soul and body. If we want to turn to the power of the Christ of God, then, like the flower, we should strive to orient our life on earth to the light in us.
0: So wie sich die Blume, der Sonne,
1: just as the flower devotes itself to the sun, so should we devote ourselves to the Spirit of the Christ of God in the very basis of our soul, by frequently asking ourselves, can I bestow the rays of the sun, that is, God's love, equally to every person, every life form, without exception?
0: Die Sonne scheint. Auch dann,
1: the sun is also shining when it is cloudy, when it is covered by veils of clouds.
0: Der Christus Gottesgeist, das
1: the Spirit of the Christ of God, the inner light, the power for help and health, tirelessly and unceasingly radiates in every soul. We human beings, every single one of us, are asked, can we, just as the flower emanates its fragrance to everyone, in our thoughts, in our words, and behavior patterns, bestow upon every person, every animal, that which means the life, the same as love and freedom?
0: Ist das nicht der Fall?
1: If this is not the case, then it would be a great help for each of us to ask ourselves, what in us does not correspond to the all principle of divine life?
0: Das warum.
1: The why gives answer to what is in our soul and in our body in terms of adverse aspects. It is always impure thoughts and a wrong way of behaving.
0: Wollen wir uns der Helfenden und Heil-
1: If we want to turn to the helping and healing power of the Christ of God to receive the helping and healing power for our soul and for our physical body, then we should examine our conscience to find out what the veils, the clouds, consist of, which have piled up in us before the helping and healing light, and which prevent what the power of the Christ of God wants to let radiate to our soul and our body, so that we are mentally and physically granted what we ask for. For example, strength and help in daily life, and perhaps physical health.
0: Gesundheit des Leibes. Wofür wir Menschen bitten, das bis
1: what we ask for, we do not possess or have. This means that the veils, the clouds, are preventing what we have asked for.
0: Kein anderer hat die Hindernisse auf.
1: No one else has piled up the hindrances. It is we ourselves. It is our behavior patterns.
0: Wir Menschen haben die Wolken.
1: We and no one else have piled up the clouds in front of the helping and healing power.
0: Daraus ergibt sich, wir Menschen,
1: as a result, we human beings do not emanate the all-law of love, which ultimately is our true being, like the flower bestows its fragrance upon everyone.
0: Warten wir nicht bis morgen oder übermorgen.
1: Let us not wait until tomorrow or the day after. Today, now, is what counts, because each day has its burden. Tomorrow is simply tomorrow. Today and now is the present.
0: Halten wir jetzt Gewissenserforschung.
1: Let us examine our conscience now. Let us go into a silent prayer and ask the helping spirit in us for support and help. We pray in the stillness, each one for himself.

0: Manch einer von uns erkennt und weiß nun.
1: Many a one of us now recognizes and knows what needs to be cleared up by him. Now, we can rectify much in our thoughts. Mostly, it is aspects of disunity with our neighbor. If you want to, clear this up in your thoughts. If you are not yet ready to forgive, or if you do not feel remorse in order to ask for forgiveness, then take in the words of Jesus, if you want to. Come to terms quickly with your accuser while you are going with him to court.
0: Dem Weg zum Gericht bist. Liebe Mitmenschen, wer weiß?
1: Dear fellow people, who knows what tomorrow will bring? Perhaps we must then say to ourselves, we have missed the opportunity of today.
0: Deshalb sollten wir das erkennen.
1: For this reason, we should tackle what we have recognized, the not good, today and now, so that the helping and healing power of the Christ of God can reach us and permeate us, His everlasting, radiating love.
0: Wir machen nun wieder eine kurze Pause.
1: We now pause again briefly to question ourselves again and to rectify what we can now remedy in our thoughts.

0: was wir ausschließlich durch ein
1: We firmly resolve to settle straight away what can be cleared up solely through a conversation or by making amends.
0: Nehmen wir uns fest vor. Nun gehen wir dem Christus Gottes.
1: Now we go toward the Christ of God, the inner light in us.
0: Wir tun es durch
1: we do this by way of purposeful breathing, which loosens and frees us from any thoughts that are still disturbing us.
0: Zuerst nehmen wir eine aufrechte
1: First, we assume an upright sitting position.
0: Wir stellen beide Füße
1: we place both feet on the floor.
0: Wenn möglich, lehnen wir uns nur
1: If possible, we lean against our chair only with our tailbone. We place the backs of our hands on our thighs and draw them close to our body. If you would like to, you can close your eyes.
0: Wir wenden uns nun unserem Atem zu.
1: We now turn to our breathing.
0: Bei den meisten Menschen ist die
1: Most people have very shallow breathing. Why? Because many thoughts race through our brain and our mind.
0: Dadurch ist auch das
1: This causes the nervous system to be tense. We are restless and hectic, which means that we do not come to rest. But it is precisely in tranquility that the power lies for the soul and body to become whole.
0: Wir bemühen uns nun
1: We now make an effort to breathe more deeply. In this way, our pressing thoughts and feelings gradually move further and further away. 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
0: Wir wollen, dass unsere
1: We want our feelings and thoughts to move away from us. 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We inhale deeply. 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
0: Wir begleiten nun unseren Atem.
1: We go with our breathing. 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
0: Bleiben Sie dabei.
1: Stay with it. Watch your breathing. 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
0: Nun atmen Sie.
1: Now, inhale all the way down into your abdomen. You draw your breath down into your abdomen. And then, slowly and consciously, exhale through your nose or mouth. You inhale down into the abdomen and exhale slowly and consciously. You inhale down into the abdomen and exhale slowly and consciously. The deep breathing is liberating. You become calmer. Stay with it by going with your breathing. Once more, we inhale all the way into the abdomen. In the abdomen, we pause briefly with our breath and again slowly exhale through our nose or mouth. You inhale down into the abdomen. Hold your breath briefly and slowly and consciously exhale through your nose or mouth. You inhale down into the abdomen. Hold your breath briefly and slowly exhale.
0: Eine tiefe Atmung.
1: Deep breathing is liberating. 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Your feelings and thoughts move away from you. We again breathe several times deeply into the abdomen. We briefly hold our breath and again exhale slowly and consciously. Do not forget to go with your breathing. 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
0: Wie automatisch,
1: as if automatically, our breathing is now deeper because we have become calmer.
0: Unsere tiefen Atmung.
1: Our deep breathing relaxes our nervous system.
0: Ohne den Atem anzuhalten,
1: without holding our breath, we inhale deeply a few more times down into our abdomen and slowly exhale again.
0: Atmen.
1: We inhale down into our abdomen and slowly exhale again.
0: Unsere Gedanken haben
1: our thoughts have moved away.
0: Das
1: our nervous system is relaxed.
0: Sie atmen nun
1: you are now breathing calmly and deeply.
0: Ruhig
1: your breathing is calm and deep.
0: Nun lassen Sie es atmen.
1: You now let it breathe.
0: Es
1: it atmen. Breathes.
0: Es
1: it atmen. Breathes.
0: Ihre Muskeln,
1: your muscles and your nervous system are relaxed.
0: Deshalb atmen
1: therefore, you inhale all the more deeply and exhale calmly and serenely.
0: Sie sind aufnahmefähig.
1: You are receptive to the power of healing.
0: Worte, die gefüllt
1: words that are filled with a life force of healing can touch your soul and your body.
0: Auch ihren Körper. Mit der Hilfe der Christus-Gotteskraft.
1: With the help of the power of the Christ of God, I now address your soul and your body. Please, do not think along with me now, but let the energy of the words flow consciously and quietly into your soul and your body.
0: Wenn möglich, unterbinden
1: if possible, do not stop the flow of the words by thinking along or even thinking outside of the range of the spiritual stream.
0: Atmen Sie ruhig.
1: Breathe calmly and deeply.
0: Atmen Sie ruhig.
1: Breathe calmly and deeply.
0: Innere Arzt und Heiler.
1: The inner physician and healer, the sun, the inner light, which is the life, is radiating into your soul.
0: Der innere Arzt,
1: the inner physician and healer, the sun, the inner light, which is the life, is radiating into your soul.
0: Christus strahlt in ihre Seele.
1: Is radiating into your soul. Christ is shining in your soul.
0: Der innere Arzt,
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0: Der innere Arzt und Heiler, Christus, strahlt.
1: The inner physician and healer, Christ, is radiating through your soul and into your body.
0: Der Christus Gottesgeist strahlt nun.
1: The spirit of the Christ of God is now radiating in and through your soul into your body. The spirit of the Christ of God is now radiating in and through your soul into your body. It streams in soul and body.
0: Der Odem, der das allumfassende,
1: the breath of God, which is the all-encompassing life, is effective in your breathing.
0: Der helfende und heilende,
1: the helping and healing spirit of the Christ of God is flowing in your breath.
0: Es strömt.
1: It is flowing.
0: Sie atmet.
1: You inhale deeply
0: und atmet
1: and exhale
0: ungut,
1: all that is not good, like suffering, pain, or even disease.
0: Es strömt.
1: It is flowing.
0: Sie atmet.
1: You inhale deeply
0: und
1: and exhale all that is not good, like suffering, pain, or even disease. It flows.
0: See,
1: you breathe. It flows.
0: See,
1: you breathe.
0: Die helfende und
1: heilende, the helping and healing radiation of the Christ of God is flowing into your body by way of your breathing. Let it happen. It flows. You inhale the helping and healing power. You exhale all that is not good, like suffering, pain, and disease. The helping and healing Christ power flows in your breath to all the components of your physical body. It flows.
0: See,
1: you breathe.
0: See, atmen.
1: You exhale all that is not good, suffering, pain, or even disease.
0: See, atmen.
1: You inhale deeply
0: and
1: exhale slowly and consciously. You inhale deeply and exhale the harmful substances that have accumulated in the components of your body.
0: sie atmen.
1: You breathe in
0: und
1: and breathe out all that burdens you.
0: Sie atmen.
1: You breathe in
0: und
1: and breathe out all that burdens you.
0: Sie atmen.
1: You breathe in. The inner physician and healer dissolves what is not good in soul and body. You breathe out all that burdens you. You inhale deeply and exhale all that burdens you. You inhale the helping and healing Christ power. You exhale all that burdens you.
0: In ihrem Atem,
1: in your breath is the breath of God, the helping and healing power of the Christ of God. It flows. It flows. Inhale deeply and exhale slowly and consciously. It flows. Inhale the helping and healing Christ power and deeply exhale.

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You breathe in the helping cosmic powers and exhale the harmful substances in your physical body. Breathe calmly and deeply. Breathe calmly and deeply. Calm, soft music will be with you while you breathe.

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1: The soft, harmonious music is like a flower that emanates its fragrance.
0: Verströmt. Die Kraft des Lebens.
1: The power of life, the all-permeating being, is flowing. It flows through your soul into your body. It flows through your soul into your body. It flows and you breathe. Even when the music now slowly fades away, it flows. You are breathing. Your earthly existence is your life. For each one of us, this means in our daily life to question, insofar as possible, all those discrepancies that come up in our feelings and thoughts, but also in our words and actions, in order to rectify them.
0: Haben Sie sich einiges vorgenommen?
1: If you have resolved something that you can clear up through a conversation or by making amends, do it. For, as stated, every day has its burden.
0: Dadurch schaffen Sie mehr.
1: Through this, you create a basis for holistic healing more and more, for becoming whole in soul and body. Learn to breathe deeply each day anew in the awareness that in your breath is the breath of God, which is light, help, and healing. It is the Spirit of the Christ of God. To conclude, we listen to some music.

0: heil werden an Seele und
1: becoming whole in soul and body through the power of the Christ of God does not exclude a visit to an earthly physician. When you go to a physician of your choice, remember that God is omnipresent, also in your neighbor, your physician.
0: Wenn Sie wollen,
1: if you like, remain for some time in this inner, elevated mood.
0: Angehobenen Stimmung. Möge Ihr Weg,
1: may your path lead you ever closer to Christ. In this awareness, a blessed and God-filled life.
0: Gabriele.
1: Gabriele.

Experience previously unknown insights into the makeup of creation and of the soul, revealed by Christ through the prophetess and emissary of God, Gabriele. Christ explains in detail the path of the soul, its way home from the earth, all the way to the Father's house. His words of revelation provide answers to many questions, for example, what does the soul need to recognize and learn on the individual levels? What is it like for a soul that has left its physical body while still young? What are the planets and the spiritual dwelling places in the soul realms like? And much more. This Christ revelation gives us insight into the meaning of our life on earth, as well as courage and confidence for the continuing life of our soul. God, our eternal Father, does not forsake us. Every soul is guided and taught according to its degree of maturity. The path of the soul back to the kingdom of God, to the eternal homeland, goes by way of 7x7 consciousness levels, from the level of order to will, wisdom, and earnestness, up to patience, love, and mercy. To reactivate these levels of the soul is the task of every soul, either here on the earth or in the spheres of the beyond. Order the book, The Soul on Its Path to Perfection. Gabriele Publishing House, under the phone number 0049-9391-504-843. 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

0: For all people who want to find God, the free spirit in themselves, who strive for a peaceable humankind, a life of love for God and neighbor, the word of eternal truth from the kingdom of God is given to us. The great cosmic teachings of Jesus of Nazareth to his apostles and disciples who could understand them with explanations by Gabriele. Through Gabriele, the great teaching prophetess and emissary of the kingdom of God in our time, Christ himself reveals the law of true life, which he taught in the inner circle of his apostles and disciples more than 2,000 years ago. For the first time in the history of mankind, his great cosmic teachings are available to all people, for he, the free spirit, taught much more than what is contained in conventional traditions. The great cosmic teachings give us an understanding of the eternal divine laws. They allow us to sense into the deep life in our soul that is our homeland. And we experience who we are in truth, cosmic beings, children of the infinite love on the way back to the eternal kingdom of God, from where we all once went away. The great cosmic teachings of Jesus of Nazareth were interpreted and explained by Gabriele. Gabriele shows us how we can apply them in our daily life, in the family, at work, or during our free time. We learn, for example, to understand our fellow man in the right way, to assuredly recognize life in every situation, and to concentrate in the right way, and much, much more. We find our way to the free spirit, to God in us. The great cosmic teachings of Jesus of Nazareth to his apostles and disciples who could understand them are now collected together with all the explanations by Gabriele in a noble collective volume. It is a mighty work of teaching for all people on their way into the new era, the era of the Christ of God, the Messianic and Sophianic Age. Order the book, The Great Cosmic Teachings of Jesus of Nazareth, at Gabriele Publishing House, under the telephone number 0049-9391-504-843, or online at gabriele-publishing-house.com, or write to Gabriele Publishing House, Max Braun Street 2, 97828 Altfeld in Germany.
1: Persecution in the form of ostracism, character assassination, slander and agitation all the way to breach of law. You do not believe that such things are possible in a country like Germany today? And yet it is a fact. Read the book The Persecution of the Prophetess of God and of the Followers of Jesus of Nazareth, The History of the Cruelty of Church and State. Infamous lies are spread about the Eternal Word and Gabriele, the Prophetess of God in our time. Children, women and men of good standing are insulted and persecuted. Their civil rights are curtailed. People lose their jobs merely because they openly profess to the free spirit, God, and his son Christ, and do not bow to the dictates of the mainstream churches. For it happens, as at all times, that the cults of priests go against the eternal word of the free spirit. Read the facts and learn more about the background in the book The Persecution of the Prophetess of God and of the Followers of Jesus of Nazareth, The History of the Cruelty of Church and State. Order at Gabriele Publishing House, The Word, under the telephone number 0049-9391-504-843 or online under gabriele-publishing-house.com.

0: A very warm welcome, dear listeners, to the third part of our series on the topic Schooling Oneself for the Expansion of Consciousness, the Prelude to the Messianic Sophianic Age. Today, right at the beginning of the program, we would like to take up three essential points that we discussed in detail in the previous programs. First, the Free Spirit, God, hovers above everything, above all religions, religious views and creeds. Second, in everything that we present to you in this series, everyone is free and remains free to accept or reject what we present. And third, please do not look at the letter, at the word that you hear. The word is merely the shell. What is important is the core, the content, the meaning. The content is what may be important for you. As Jesus of Nazareth already taught, the letter kills, but the Spirit brings to life. In this program, too, we may present facts and correlations to you that you may not have been aware of yet, or perhaps not to this extent and from these points of view. They are facts that were revealed from the eternal truths of the Kingdom of God, as they were revealed at all times by God's prophetesses and prophets, and are being revealed again today. In the previous programs, we have, among other things, talked about the fact that the eternal Word of God, of the Free Spirit, has returned in our time in all its fullness through the divine wisdom, Sophia, in the earthly garment, the prophetess of God, Gabriele. Everything that came to earth during the past millennia through the messengers of God and until today was suppressed and falsified by the guild of priests of all shades has come back in our time, during more than 40 years, in a depth and fullness never known before. Everything is recorded, unadulterated, in writing and sound, and is preserved in the Ark of the Covenant of the Free Spirit in the tent of God among the people for all nations of this earth, with the Sophia Library. Some of the writings and sound recordings preserved there will be discussed in more detail in today's program, especially divine revelations and schoolings from the Spirit of God, which open the way for every willing person to find his way out of the clutches of the demonic numerical code with Christ, about which we have spoken and which we will discuss again in the next programs. It is the path to freedom that Jesus the Christ opened through his Redeemer deed, the path that ultimately, through Christ and with Christ, leads back to the eternal homeland of the Kingdom of God. An important component of this path is the expansion of consciousness, which we can achieve through self-schooling and self-recognition, and at that totally freely, without being co-opted by religions or creeds, without priests or pastors, without any indoctrination. And the tools for this are given to us in our time in an unprecedented fullness and depth through the workings of the Christ of God and of the divine wisdom in the prophetic spirit by way of his teaching prophetess Gabriele.
1: What we are experiencing today is the fulfillment of the promise of the Christ of God in Jesus of Nazareth about 2,000 years ago. It has been passed down in the following, but the Comforter, whom the Father will send in my name, will teach you everything and remind you of all that I have said to you. I still have many things to say to you, but you cannot bear them now. When the Spirit of truth comes, he will guide you into all the truth, for he will not speak on his own, but will speak whatever he hears, and he will declare to you the things that are to come. The Spirit of truth is the Christ of God, one with the Eternal Father, the Spirit of life, the mighty, all-encompassing, omnipresent I Am. All the truth in Him, the Christ of God, has come to the earth through the divine wisdom. In His epochal work of revelation, this is my word, Alpha and Omega, Christ, the Son of God, and the co-regent of the Kingdom of God, reveals Himself. He explains His life as Jesus of Nazareth, about His ministry in the work of redemption and homebringing together with the divine wisdom in our time, and gives a view of the times to come. He again brings us the Kingdom of God and His law of love for God and neighbor, and the path to there for all souls and ensouled human beings. It is the fundamental work of the Christ of God for our time and for the coming time. In the word of revelation through Gabriela, in the absolute law of God, Christ reveals the whole truth from the Kingdom of God. It is written down in the book, the great cosmic teachings of Jesus of Nazareth to His disciples and apostles who could understand them. As the title of the book states, these are the highest teachings from the Kingdom of God, His eternal cosmic law, to the extent that they can be expressed in human words. As Jesus of Nazareth, Christ could teach the absoluteness of the perfect divine law to only a few of His disciples, because only a few of them could grasp it. Jesus of Nazareth had only about 3 years' time to teach the people before He was murdered by the state authorities, incited by the guild of priests, and not lastly, because His fellow people had forsaken Him. In our time, through the act of love and the self-sacrificing work of the divine wisdom in service of the Eternal for more than four decades, Christ could bring to earth the whole truth and thus the absolute law of God.
0: Gabriele has explained from her open consciousness and in many facets the divine revelation of the absolute law of God for us human beings on earth. She introduces this cosmic work, among others, with the words, "We live in a mighty time of radical change. The Spirit of God pours out His horn of plenty. We receive the inner path from the level of order up to the level of divine earnestness. Beyond that, we receive the absolute law, the great cosmic teachings of Jesus of Nazareth, and in this way, we may immerse in our spiritual heritage. We are allowed to feel into the life that is deep in our soul, that is our homeland, and thus experience who we truly are. A treasure from the heavens is given to us. If we are ready to receive this treasure, then we will also raise it. For the treasure is God, and God, the life, is in us. If we want to draw closer to God, we have to learn and apply the divine laws again. Otherwise, we cannot become one with the Great Spirit, God, the Eternal, the Absolute. We pray to God our Father. We hear of God our Father, of Christ our Redeemer, and of the spirit beings of the heavens. For many a one, God is only a word, something abstract. He still feels very far from Him. Why do so many of us still feel far from God? Because we have not yet made ourselves aware of what God, the All-One, has given to us. He gave us immortality because He is immortal. He gave us every cosmic radiation because we are His heirs. He gave Himself to us completely. Who is God? God is spirit, power, streaming life. God is the light that permeates us. God gave Himself the spiritual form, the eternal Father. He is a spirit being, as we too are spirit beings in the pure being. However, He is unsurpassed in His radiation. Thus, God is flowing energy. On the other hand, the Eternal Father is a being, just as we too are divine beings in the divine being. Only once we are again completely irradiated by every cosmic radiation, will we live as drops in the ocean, God, and will again be one with God our Father, and will be in His image. Gabriele points out that we must first learn and apply the laws of God again in order to raise the treasure from the heavens. This learning and applying is also what the self-schooling for the expansion of consciousness is about. The fullness and depth of this divine work about the absolute law is open to the reader to the extent to which he expands his own consciousness, thereby regaining access to the divine in his inner being, to the divine core of being, of the indwelling soul, to God in us. If we make ourselves aware of the fact that each one of us is subject to the demonic numerical code in his own individual formation, the law of personality, which each one of us may have created himself over times after times, then one can imagine that this path of the expansion of consciousness out from under the control of the numerical code does not take place on its own.
1: But no one has to walk this path alone, for Christ is always at our side with the power of His redeeming light. And in the work of the Christ of God, of the redemption and homebringing of all of God's rebellious children, the divine wisdom, through Gabriela, has created the most comprehensive work of teaching and schooling of about 1,000 pages with the title, The Inner Path to the Cosmic Consciousness. This epochal teaching book shows every willing person in every detail the way out of the demonic coding, out of the ballistic morass of this world, step by step, toward the expansion of consciousness and to His true origin from God. The cherub of divine wisdom leads the pupil from the consciousness level of order through the levels of will and wisdom to the level of earnestness. Gabriela, the seraph of divine wisdom, explains and deepens the schooling material from her open consciousness and her potential of experience as God's teaching prophet, which she acquired and suffered through in many previous incarnations. The pupil is gently and sensitively guided step by step with many examples and exercises, but the free will of the pupil is always preserved. He is enlightened and schooled, but he is and remains free to follow the instructions from the kingdom of God or to decide differently. Through these cosmic revelations and their explanations, and through countless other revelations and written works, through Gabriela, Christ has brought the whole truth to earth from the kingdom of God, and, with the divine wisdom, has smoothed and secured the path back to the divine homeland for all of God's children. At the same time, all the untruths that have been spread over the millennia about the Word of God and His messengers have been corrected through the divine wisdom. His Word, His prophets of God, and especially the name of the Christ of God, which until today have been so shamelessly slandered and abused by the guild of priests of all times, have thus been rehabilitated. Already before the publication of these three great works described above, also afterwards, the kingdom of God gave revelations in thousands of hours of revelations and schoolings through Gabriela. God Father, His Son, Christ, and the cherub of divine wisdom repeatedly spoke to the people, often several times a week. These revelations, pearls from the kingdom of God, are preserved on audio recordings. They were and are being written down in tens of thousands of pages in the large blue volumes, the biography of the work of the Christ of God, starting at the end of the 1970s, to be read in the Ark of the Covenant of the Free Spirit in the Tent of God among the people with the Sophia Library.
0: Once the whole truth from the kingdom of God had come to earth, with the revelation through the divine wisdom of the absolute law of the God of love and wisdom, the path back to the eternal homeland of the kingdom of God was opened and taught and schooled in all facets. Thus the kingdom of God through Gabriele could also accomplish the complete exposure of the demonic Baal system. Since then, step by step, the Baal system has been explained, its methods and those of its gods and accomplices on this earth. And finally, today there is the elucidation about the effect of his demonic numerical code, about his demonic law. The help and guidance by Christ and the divine wisdom is always connected with the clarification in order to be able to decipher the numerical code and thus liberate oneself from the shackles of the demonic law. Thus, the end of the god Baal has been announced, and at the same time the turn toward the messianic, sophianic age has been initiated. God, the Eternal, has Himself announced this new age in 2016. In His mighty Creator Word, He revealed the cosmic dimension of the working of the prophetess of God, Gabriele, when He extended to her, His daughter, the seraph of divine wisdom, Sophia, a lily as a symbol of purity and love, saying, I am who I am from the very beginning. She is who she is from me, from the very beginning. Before the act of creation, she was in me as my ideal image and will, and I created her as my image. I sent my image, the primordial wisdom, the divine wisdom, to the human beings. She became a human being, was a human being, and is still a human being among the human beings, my primordially eternal ideal image. I was the Word through her. I am the Word through her. In her soul, I am the primordial being, the lily, which she places into the hearts of all people who walk the path of purity and love, the messianic path in the Sophianic era. This divine revelation and those words of revelation mentioned in the following can be heard on recordings in the Ark of the Covenant of the Free Spirit. As a visible manifesto for the New Age, with the building of New Jerusalem, the sanctum from the Kingdom of God has come to this earth in the frequently mentioned Ark of the Covenant of the Free Spirit, in the tent of God among the people for all the nations of this earth, with the Sophia Library. This building, this monument, is the shelter for His eternal Word, for the whole truth from the Kingdom of God, for this time and the times to come. The monument also stands as a memorial for all the prophetesses and prophets of God, for all the righteous men and women, and against the demonic principle of eradication of all those who did not obey the oath of allegiance of the demonic system and did not join the ranks as a code number. And it stands for the cosmic march, the march of the high spirit beings from the heavens against the Baal system, the beginning of which was revealed by the Cherub of Divine Wisdom in 2017.
1: In two mighty divine revelations from 2017 and 2018, recorded as the March Beyond the Messianic and Sophianic Age and the March, the Call of the Seven Cherubim and the Seraphim. The cherub, the law-bearer of divine wisdom, raises his voice for the seven law-bearers before God's throne, the princes from the center of being, who over the millennia as God's prophets on earth had proclaimed his word to humankind, the message of God's love, freedom, and peace. The Prince of Divine Wisdom speaks with full authority and forthrightly about the working of the prophets of God and the enlightened men and women, and how they and the Word of God were fought against by the murderous god Baal throughout the times. Here we give an excerpt. The Cosmic March is directed against the god Baal and his criminals of violence, against a murderer from the beginning of time. The seven cherubs, the law princes of God, were their seraphs, of whom the seraph of divine wisdom is presently incarnated in Gabriela, are leading the march. The march, which was initiated in the name of the All-Highest by the seven cherubim, is joined by the spirit beings of the prophets and prophetesses sent by God, by the spirit beings of all righteous men and women who, before and after the time of Jesus of Nazareth on the earth, were persecuted, ostracized, and cruelly executed by the god Baal, his gods, and his priestly guild. The march accompanies the working of the divine wisdom through which the demonic undergrowth of the god Baal and his guild of priests was exposed, and the end of the adversary was initiated. Thus speaks the cherub of divine wisdom. Baal and his glory is passing away. Despite bold stratagems, despite cults of the dead and power procedures, despite theft and abuse of the name of Christ and his redemption, Baal and his like are putting shackles on themselves. Baal is falling. Even though in his bloodlust he has assimilated so many pieces of silver, unfortunately, Baal still gets his energy from those people who do not yet know the background of Baal and still hold to their vow of loyalty to him, often out of fear and concern of eternal damnation, which their congregation for the doctrine of faith prescribed and prescribes to them.
0: Particularly urgently, the law princes and the spirit beings of all messengers of God incarnated in the past call upon the souls and ensouled human beings to return to the kingdom of God. In the awareness of the kingdom of God, which is love, freedom and beauty, which knows neither coercions nor priestly tyranny, they call with one voice and lead toward the Christ of God, the Redeemer of all souls and human beings, for he is the way, the truth and the life. They call, come out of the forced prison of Baal-like structures, out of darkness, tribulation, restriction, and fear of an eternal damnation. Come out, you who are still bound to religious constraints, which are the same as the deprivation of freedom. Come to the light of the eternal one God, who is freedom, love, and faithfulness. Among other things, the march contains, recognize, grasp and break away from all religious constraints. For the kingdom of God, the law of life, which is the all-one God, is the love for God and neighbor. The call of the spirit beings in the march is becoming ever more urgent. Just as Christ, the Redeemer of all souls and ensouled human beings, calls ever more admonishingly in our days through his prophetess. People in this loud, dark world, listen to the caller Christ. He, your Redeemer, the Christ of God, wants to lead you out of the dark walls, the dungeons of binding and coercion. Recognize and grasp that in Christ there are neither priests nor pastors, nor cults of laypersons, neither incense nor the smell of graves, neither excellencies nor eminences, neither religious leaders nor otherworldly delusion. God is present in every human being and in every soul, because person and soul are the temple of God. And God, the eternal light, dwells in ensouled human beings and in every soul. The march does not stop. It stretches from continent to continent, from person to person, from soul to soul. Hear the call of the Christ of God. and be united with all who turn to the march. The spirit beings of the march from the kingdom of God, who themselves were once incarnated as human beings, know about the life in this world, and they also see the present state of this world, the impending doom into which God Baal, with his guild of priests, has led the world. In these two revelations, the cherub of divine wisdom gives deep insights into the correlations of the workings of the Baal system. He was once on this earth as the prophet of God, Isaiah. And today, together with his spirit dual in the earthly garment, Gabriele, fulfills the word of God that he pronounced as Isaiah 2,600 years ago. For as the rain and the snow come down from heaven and do not return there, but water the earth, making it bring forth and sprout, giving seed to the sower and bread to the eater, so shall my word be that goes out from my mouth. It shall not return to me empty, but it shall accomplish that which I purpose and shall succeed in the thing for which I sent it.
1: The exposure of the adversary of God has continued in this series of divine revelations and documentation since 2016, which under the title The Last Act are being spread worldwide via radio and television stations. Already in the first revelation from the Kingdom of God, under the title The Last Act of a Human Drama that, as mankind believes, would never come to an end. God, the Eternal, raised his voice mightily against the god Baal and the catechism of his guild of priests. And the cherub of divine wisdom clarified more about the downfall of the material world on the one hand, and on the other, the building of the New Jerusalem in a more light-filled world in which the light of the Christ of God is already shining, in which the homebringing of the children of God has been announced. And about the Baal system, he said the following: the demon has been plunged into this world and still runs riot in it. After the raging of the Baal system against the messengers of God and God's prophetess Gabriella was pointed out in the television program, The Last Act is Fact, three programs followed entitled The Last Act, The Second Current. With the second current is meant the current from below, the current of the Baal system. The cruelties committed over the course of millennia by Baal's servants and those servile to him, which are now being exposed evermore, lead to the question of whether ensouled human beings can be capable of these indescribable brutalities against human beings, but particularly against the animals and nature, and also from where the many billions of human beings on the earth have suddenly come from since the last century. Why should so many souls from the spheres of the beyond suddenly press to incarnate on the earth? Each person can answer this question for himself or herself. Indications for this can already be found in the traditional scriptures in the reports about Jesus of Nazareth, who said to the scribes, "You are from below, I am from above. You are of this world, I am not of this world." as well as in the revelation of the Christ of God. This is my word, Alpha and Omega, from the year 1989, in which Christ says, not all are men who are in the form of man. By way of many current examples where the descendants of Baal experiment with soulless life is also shown from the mass breeding of defects in animals to the breeding and genetic manipulation of human bodies. And we are also reminded that very many people say of themselves that they do not have a soul.
0: The conclusion suggests itself. Many of those who have a human form cannot be ensouled human beings. The majority of these soulless people are energy suppliers for the Baal system. They originate from and are directly subject to his numerical code. The demon needs them to generate negative energies through their negative actions, since he can no longer reverse the polarity of the quantum of light ether that was given to him by God, the Eternal, for his purposes, because he has used it up. And he believes that with this he can stop the downfall of his demonic order of creation, which is plunging the world into chaos and ruin evermore. How the demonic control also functions in ensouled people who are subject to the numerical code will be exposed in a subsequent program entitled The Last Act, The Second Current, Part 2, Prologues, Monologues, and Their Consequences. This program contains the explanation with detailed examples and aids from the cherub of the divine wisdom. It is described how a single negative feeling or thought can gradually develop into whole negative energy fields, because thoughts are energies which enter into communication with similar or like energies and then have a stronger effect on us and control us negatively. This automatically takes place according to the specifications of the Baalistic numerical code, leading to the further burdening and shadowing of the human being and ultimately also of the indwelling soul. Anyone who learns to recognize the symptoms of the influence can successfully counteract the effects. Thereby, Christ in us helps each one, and the inner path is given to us for this, with the many aids and exercises that lead us step by step to the realizations that we work for on the path of the expansion of consciousness toward cosmic consciousness. The mentioned TV programs can be watched in the Ark of the Covenant of the Free Spirit. Here again, the following indication is appropriate. If, on the basis of the clarifications, you begin to analyze your prologues and monologues, do not cling to the terms, to the word. We could also say, to the surface of the thought. The content hidden behind it is decisive. If we do not recognize in its depth and break through the system of our human desires and ideas, which are nothing more than our individual encoding in the system of the demonic numerical code, then we hold on to this demonic system and remain caught in this system of the numerical code. The key, all that is given from the kingdom of God to decipher the numerical code, lies in the tent of God among the people, and through self-schooling and self-recognition can lead to the expansion of consciousness.
1: The spiritual knowledge is the basis. Every active step we take with the spiritual knowledge that we learn from the Kingdom of God changes our consciousness and our life. With each step, we will move further away from the narrow limitation of church faith or other religious and ideological theories, from the religious coercion that is an essential aspect of the numerical code. We also become open to listening again to our heart and our reason, and to give our conscience its due value. The comprehensive explanations from the Kingdom of God

0: this world has nothing to do with God, the Eternal, the Free Spirit, God, the Eternal, God in us, stands above all that. He stands above all religions, above all religious views and creeds, above every ideology and every doctrine. He stands above the numerical code that produced all this. With the knowledge of the near God of love, of our true origin in the kingdom of God, as children of a loving Father-Mother God, and as heirs to the whole of infinity, at some point the question inevitably rises for everyone, what can I do to reopen my original true being? What can I do to return to the unity of the being, to the kingdom of God, which is also my homeland? Like nowhere else on earth, the answer to these questions is to be found in the Word of God, which the Eternal has sent out and which has come again in our time, in the work of schooling and teaching, in the work of the Christ of God of redemption and homebringing, in the Ark of the Covenant of the Free Spirit, in the Tent of God among the people, with the Sophia Library. We could also call it the Spiritual University of the Divine Wisdom.
1: It is not by chance that particularly the Divine Wisdom has brought the crucial part of this university, this schooling and teaching. The cherub, the law prince of the Divine Wisdom, is the responsible servant in the work of the Christ of God. The seraph of Divine Wisdom, Gabriele, is the teaching prophetess of God in this world. The Divine Wisdom, especially the seraph, is the divine entity that in the kingdom of God was not only essentially involved in the drawing and creation of the entire order of creation with God's nation of children, but that also accompanies the development and schooling of all maturing children of God in the so-called planes of development. So it is not surprising that the clarification and schooling about the truth from the kingdom of God came into this world through the princely pair of the Divine Wisdom. This comprehensive clarification is also so important in our time of the prodigious abundance of information, because it reveals the extent to which the truth about the kingdom of God, about the eternal law of love for God and neighbor, of peace and freedom, has been suppressed and falsified since time immemorial by the respective ruling guild of priests. It also reveals how much we, too, are shaped by our entire so-called Western tradition and world of concepts, which is a product of this guild of priests, the guild of the cassock wearers of the Father from below, of the god Baal, whom Jesus of Nazareth described as a murderer and liar, which can even be read today in the Bibles of the churches. Anyone who, on the basis of this knowledge, sets out to follow the Free Spirit, God in us, with the help of the Christ of God, is grateful for every schooling and concrete help, but also for every bit of information that contributes to recognizing the intense and false imprint that has been made until now, and for every instruction and help for putting into practice what he has recognized as the correct way against this imprinting. Without spiritual schooling and help, one often does not even recognize anymore what is wrong and what is right, especially not recognizing what corresponds to the will of God, because one does not question the events around oneself, but also does not even question oneself, and therefore regards as normal and self-evident what one

0: one knows and has always been used to. These are the patterns of thought and behavior that a person has adopted and with which, over the course of a more or less long life, or even several incarnations, he himself contributed to subjugating himself to the shackles of the Baalistic numerical code in his very personal form.
1: The servants of Baal, in priestly garb, see their destiny in this and contribute their own efforts to keeping people in bondage by making the people servile to them with lies, threats, violence, and coercion. Thus, it happens that millions of people, for example, unquestionably accept clerical false doctrines under the guise of Christian, either out of ignorance or fear, even though they obviously diametrically contradict the Ten Commandments of God through Moses and the Sermon on the Mount of Jesus of Nazareth, as, for example, the commandment, "You shall not kill." Through the lifelong clerical indoctrination, through its influence, many victims of Baal do not realize that they are his victims, that they are controlled like robots by his code, delivering themselves up to him like puppets without will. Nobody explains to them that, according to the law of sowing and reaping, in this state they set causes upon causes that will come toward them with the same or similar effect. A person servile to religion believes that what comes to him in the way of bad things is caused by others, or even sent by a vengeful God. He then speaks of the mystery of God. Others believe in a coincidence, and against every reason, deny the law of cause and effect, which they otherwise unconditionally acknowledge in daily life. They react with depression or anger, rage or violence, against the supposed injustice that is supposedly done to them by others for no reason. This reaction is exactly as the demonic principle of disunity, discourse, and hatred wants it, in order to generate from it again and again as much negative energy as possible for its purposes, with which it can then, in turn, have an effect on other people vibrating in the same or similar way to thus achieve its demonic goals. This is the principle of the Baal system with its numerical code, under which law of infreedom of divide, bind, and rule, the religious coercive systems of the most diverse garbs operate. On the other hand, the Word of God, His eternal law of love, is freedom. Everyone is free and remains free to hear and accept the Word of God. His law of freedom applies universally, also in relation to the immeasurable revealed treasures from the heavens, which is accessible in the Ark of the Covenant of the Free Spirit. God's law of freedom applies to every spoken word and to every written line that the seeking person finds in the Ark of the Covenant of the Free Spirit. Freedom applies to every offer, to every help, and to every step he takes by trusting in God and Christ, in order to expand his consciousness. You too, dear listeners, have the freedom to again join us during the next program. We will then present more excerpts from Divine Revelations as well as indications and aids for the self-schooling and self-recognition toward expanding your consciousness. From the extensive treasure of schooling of the divine wisdom through the teaching prophetess Gabriella. Until then, until the next time, we take our leave of you with a warm greetings in God.

persecution in the form of ostracism, character assassination, slander, and agitation all the way to breach of law. You do not believe that such things are possible in a country like Germany today? And yet it is a fact. Read the book The Persecution of the Prophetess of God and of the Followers of Jesus of Nazareth, The History of the Cruelty of Church and State. Infamous lies are spread about the Eternal Word and Gabriele, the Prophetess of God, in our time. Children, women and men of good standing are insulted and persecuted. Their civil rights are curtailed. People lose their jobs merely because they openly profess to the Free Spirit, God, and His Son, Christ, and do not bow to the dictates of the mainstream churches. For it happens, as at all times, that the cults of priests go against the eternal word of the Free Spirit. Read the facts and learn more about the background in the book The Persecution of the Prophetess of God and of the Followers of Jesus of Nazareth, The History of the Cruelty of Church and State. Order at Gabriele Publishing House, The Word, under the telephone number 0049-9391-504-843 or online under gabriele-publishing-house.com.

0: heißt bewusstes Leben?
1: What does it mean to live consciously? To live consciously means to live in the day and with the day, for each day is the day of each individual. What the seconds, the minutes and hours bring, that is, what we become aware of, with which we occupy ourselves. This wants to tell us something. This comes from our day. May I wish you an alert consciousness, an awareness of the day, in order to learn what your day wants to tell you. Gabriele.

0: Liebe Mitmenschen, diese Meditation ist eine Meditation, um zu lernen.
1: Dear fellow people, this meditation is a meditation for learning. With this is meant to get to know our body, our organs, glands, muscles, and all the components of our physical body even more intensely. With all that we hear or read in the way of spiritual material, we should realize that people, I too, Gabriella, also a human being, can never prove the free spirit, the true spirit of God.
0: Jedem von uns Menschen ist es möglich,
1: it is possible for each of us people to prove the omnipresent Spirit, God, to ourselves by walking the path of self-knowledge and self-awareness step by step. The help to get to know ourselves is, for one thing, the Ten Commandments of God through Moses, and for another, the content of the Sermon on the Mount of Jesus of Nazareth. Moreover, each day, and this several times a day, we can realize that the all-wise power, God, lives and is active in us for every soul, and every person is the temple of the Almighty God, who is the free spirit of infinity. Now we begin. We want to concentrate on our breathing in order to gradually get in the mood for the learning meditation. If we have the possibility to withdraw and sit on a chair, then we assume an upright sitting position with both feet on the floor. If it's possible to sit by an open window or to go outside, then do this, for we begin, as stated, with our breathing.
0: Atem ist Leben.
1: Breath is life. We concentrate on our breathing and learn how it comes and goes. Comes and goes.
0: Wir atmen.
1: We breathe in and out, in and out. While doing so, we accompany our breathing with our feelings, how it comes and goes, comes and goes. And so we breathe in and out. In and out, in and out.
0: Wir atmen nun etwas.
1: We now inhale somewhat more deeply and then exhale. In and out. Now we breathe down to our abdomen. We breathe in and go with our breathing down to our abdomen. And we exhale slowly and consciously. We breathe down into our abdomen. And exhale slowly and consciously. We inhale into our abdomen. And exhale slowly and consciously.
0: Entsprechend unserem
1: We now let it breathe according to our body rhythm. Our breath comes and goes. Comes and goes. Comes and goes.
0: Nun atmen wir unseren Organen bewusst.
1: Now we consciously breathe our breath to our organs by now going with it to an organ we have addressed. We place our right hand on our heart and go with our breath to our heart. We breathe in and go with our breath to our heart. Now we briefly hold our breath and let the life force be effective in our heart. Now we again slowly and consciously exhale. We breathe in. We go with our breath to our heart. We pause briefly and slowly breathe out. Once again, we breathe in and go with our breath to our heart. We briefly hold our breath and slowly breathe out again. Once again, we breathe in. We go with our breath to our heart. We pause briefly and slowly breathe out. Now we place our hand on our lungs. We inhale and go with our breath to our lungs. We pause briefly with our breathing and exhale slowly and consciously. We breathe in. We go with our breath to our lungs. We pause briefly. And slowly and consciously breathe out. Once again, we breathe in. We go with our breath to our lungs. We pause briefly with our breathing. And exhale slowly and consciously. According to our body rhythm, we now let it breathe, just as our breathing comes and goes. It breathes. It breathes. It is breathing in us, in and out. In and out.
0: Nun machen wir die gleiche Übung.
1: Now we do the same exercise with our digestive organ. We place our right hand on our digestive organ.
0: Wir atmen ein.
1: We breathe in and go with our breathing to our digestive organ.
0: Wir halten mit der Atmung.
1: We pause briefly with our breathing
0: und lassen die Lebenskraft
1: and let the life force become effective in our digestive organ. Now we slowly and consciously breathe out. We breathe in. We go with our breathing to our digestive organ. We pause briefly and let the life force become effective. And slowly and consciously we breathe out.
0: Wir atmen ein.
1: We breathe in. We go with our breathing to our digestive organ. We pause briefly with our breathing and slowly breathe out. Once again, we breathe in. We go with our breathing to our digestive organ. We pause briefly with our breathing. And slowly and consciously, we breathe out. Now we let it breathe, just as our breathing comes and goes, comes and goes. Comes and goes. It breathes.
0: Is
1: it breathes.
0: Bleiben Sie and
1: stay relaxed. If possible, allow no divergent thoughts.
0: Wir atmen ein und aus.
1: We breathe in and out.
0: Ein und
1: in and out.
0: Ein
1: in
0: aus.
1: And out.
0: Nun
1: now we place our right hand on that part of our body we choose. We inhale and go with our breathing to the part of our body we have chosen. Now we briefly hold our breath. And slowly and consciously, we breathe out. We inhale and go with our breathing to the chosen part of our body. We pause briefly. And slowly and consciously, we breathe out. We inhale all the way to the chosen part of our body. We pause briefly. And slowly and consciously exhale.
0: Nun lassen wir es atmen.
1: Now we let it breathe.
0: Atmet entsprechend.
1: It is breathing in and out according to our body rhythm,
0: und
1: in and out,
0: ein
1: in and out,
0: ein
1: in and out.
0: Nun legen wir abermals unsere rechte Hand.
1: Once again, we place our right hand on a body part of our choice.
0: Wir atmen ein.
1: We inhale
0: und begleiten
1: and go with our breathing to the chosen part of our body.
0: Wir halten
1: we pause briefly with our breathing
0: um das Leben
1: to let the life the omnipresent spirit to become effective in the part of our body we chose. Now we slowly and consciously breathe out. We breathe in and go with our breathing to the chosen part of our body. We pause briefly and slowly and consciously breathe out. Once again, we breathe in and go with our breathing to the body part we have chosen. We pause briefly with our breathing and slowly breathe out. Now we let it breathe. It breathes in and out, in and out. In and out. Stay relaxed. And if possible, listen to what your body wants to tell you. We will take a brief pause.

0: sollten Sie diese Übungen des Öfteren machen.
1: If you do these exercises more frequently, you will very soon experience that you are in contact with your body, because everything is based on communication, that is, sending and receiving. Either you achieve contact with your body via your senses of smell or taste, or even with your organs, glands, muscles, or other components of your body.
0: Das Leben,
1: life, is communicative life, which is active.
0: Mit der Zeit wird es
1: as time passes, you will feel the need to establish and maintain communication with your body. In the process, you will frequently recognize that the breath of God is active in and through your breathing.
0: Denken Sie daran, Gott ist das Leben. Wahres Leben ist Kommunikation.
1: Remember, God is the life.
0: Gesundheit.
1: True life is communication.
0: Christus Gottes.
1: It is harmony. Health.
0: Und auch in
1: it is the Christ of God in all things and also in your body. If you want to, stay for a while in the rhythm of harmony. If you wish, you could now pray also for your fellow humans and for the Mother Earth with her animals and nature kingdoms.
0: Darf ich Ihnen ein gesundes, friedvolles Leben wünschen?
1: May I wish you a healthy, peaceful life and the cheerfulness that develops from the certainty that God's love is nearer to us than our arms and legs. Good thoughts go with you.
0: Gute Gedanken begleiten Sie, Gabriele.
1: Gabriella.

0: Dear listeners, a warm welcome to another reading from the Sermon on the Mount of Jesus of Nazareth. The teachings that Jesus of Nazareth gave us an understanding of, his Sermon on the Mount, contain the love for God and neighbor, reconciliation, peaceableness, and freedom. What is freedom and how do we attain it? We will learn this and much more in today's reading. We will read one or more paragraphs from a gospel that was not included in the Bible, respectively followed by the explanations of the Christ of God who deepens his teachings in our time through God's prophetess and emissary of the eternal kingdom, Gabriele. They can be read in the great work of Revelation, "This is my word, Alpha and Omega, the gospel of Jesus, the Christ revelation which true Christians the world over have come to know." We begin today's reading with several paragraphs from the Sermon on the Mount, which are under the following title: Find the Positive in the Negative. We read in the gospel text, "For if you forgive people their trespasses, your heavenly Father will also forgive you. But if you do not forgive people their trespasses, your Father in heaven will not forgive you your trespasses. And when you fast, do not look downcast like the hypocrites, for they disguise their faces in order to appear as people who are fasting. Verily I say to you, they already have their reward. And I say to you, you will never find the kingdom of heaven unless you protect yourself from the world and its evil ways. And you will never see the Father in heaven unless you keep the Sabbath and cease your haste to gather riches. But when you fast, anoint your head and wash your face, so that you do not display yourself before the people with your fasting. And the Holy One who sees into that which is hidden will publicly acknowledge it."
1: The Christ of God revealed about this in our time. The commandment to forgive and ask for forgiveness holds true until all that is not in accordance with the eternal laws is atoned for and cleared up. The commandment to forgive and to ask for forgiveness is a part of the law of sowing and reaping. It will be abolished when all humanness has been cleared and every soul has become a pure, immaculate spirit being. And so until then, the commandment holds true: forgive and you will receive forgiveness. If you ask for forgiveness and your neighbor forgives you, then your Father in heaven has also forgiven you. But if you ask for forgiveness and your neighbor does not yet forgive you, because he is not yet ready to do so, then your eternal Father will not forgive you either. The one who has sinned against his neighbor must also receive forgiveness from his neighbor. Only then does God take away the sin. The eternally just one loves all his children, including those who do not yet have the strength to forgive. If he were to forgive only the one who caused a sin to be committed, and were not to forgive the one who was led by the former into sin and cannot yet forgive, where would the justice of God then be? Both of them can enter heaven only when their sins are cleared up. For this reason, be careful of what goes out of your mouth and heed your deeds, whether they are in accordance with the eternal law, that is, whether they are selfless. Something negative is said or done very quickly, but it can take a long time before it is forgiven. If you have asked for forgiveness and your neighbor is not yet ready to forgive you, then the grace of God will become stronger in you. It will envelop you and carry you. However, he will not take from you what has not yet been cleared up. God's mercy will then become stronger in your neighbor too, and in consideration of his free will guide him in such a way that he may more quickly recognize his faults, repent, and forgive you. Only when all those against whom you have sinned have forgiven you, that is, when everything has been cleared up, can you enter the heavens, because God will have then transformed all humanness into divine power.
0: The Christ of God continued, God is omnipresent, thus he is also effective in the law of sowing and reaping. In everything negative is also the positive, God, the eternal law. When a person recognizes and repents of his sins and faults, the positive powers will then become active in them and will strengthen the person who has come to know his guilt, to clear up his sins with the strength of Christ. Recognize the law of God. It is the eternal life from eternity to eternity, all in all. Everything is contained in all things, the smallest in the large and the large in the smallest, the strength to forgive in the sin, and the ascent to the inner life, to the eternal being, in the power that is set free through forgiveness. Therefore, the divine can also be effective in the negative. Then, when the person asks for forgiveness from his heart, forgives and sins no more. However, the person must take the first step toward the inner life. Recognize that everything you do, be it praying, fasting, or giving alms, if you do not do it selflessly, but to be seen by your fellow people, then you have already received your reward from the people. God will not reward you then. And if you fast only because of your corpulence, you will not increase the spirit of your Father in you. However, the person who partakes of nourishment in the name of the Most High and exercises moderation, fasting from time to time in order to relax and purge his body, so that the power of God can sustain all cells and organs in the right way, is the one who sincerely practices accepting and receiving in himself the life from God in order to live in this life. And at the same time, he will dedicate his life to God the Eternal in prayer in order to gradually become the prayer that is lived.
1: We read another section from the Sermon on the Mount of Jesus of Nazareth, which has the title, Do Not Mourn Your Dead. In the Gospel text that has been passed down, it says, You should do likewise when you mourn the dead and are sad, for your loss is their gain. Do not act like those who mourn before the people and make loud lamentation and rend their garments so that others may see their sadness. For all souls are in the hands of God, and all those who have done good will rest with their ancestors in the bosom of the Eternal. Pray rather for their rest and ascent, and consider that they are in the land of rest, which the Eternal has prepared for them, and will receive just reward for their deeds, and do not murmur like hopeless people. Christ explains about this through the prophetess and emissary of God, Gabriele. The one who mourns the dead is still far from eternal life, because he sees death as the end of life. He has not yet reached the resurrection in me, the Christ. He is counted among the spiritually dead. Do not mourn your dead, for the one who mourns the loss of a person does not consider the gain of the soul, which, if it has lived in me, the Christ, enters higher consciousness spheres of life. For if its life was in God during its earthly existence, then it will also be in God in another form of existence. Recognize the temporal, the life in the body is not the life of the soul. The soul has taken on the flesh for just a short segment of life in order to

0: also called the walls of fog. When a soul leaves its earthly garment, a person cries only for the garment of the soul, not thinking of the soul that has slipped out of the garment. After laying aside its earthly body, a light-filled soul will be led by light-filled beings, invisible to human beings, into that plane of consciousness that corresponds to the way of thinking and living of the person in whom this soul was incarnated.
1: Christ explains more about shedding the earthly body. He says, "Recognize, every soul that has left its body still is drawn for some time to the people with whom it lived together as a human being. Should it learn that its former earthly relatives mourn for its shell, this is very painful for the soul. The soul which is still close to earth recognizes very well why its relatives grieve only over its human shell and why it is ignored as a soul by the mourners. A soul which has to recognize this then feels the first deep soul pain after laying aside its physical body, because it learns why the person mourns instead of thinking of it with love and unity. With this, it perceives many a self-interested thought from its former earthly relatives. It cannot draw their attention to itself because it is not perceived by them. What it says, the person does not hear, and what it can see, he does not see. But the soul perceives a lot. I encourage you to think about this. Do you grieve when the snake sheds its skin, when it leaves its skin behind and slithers away? It is similar with the soul. It leaves its perishable body, its shell, and travels on. Therefore, you are grieving the loss of the shell and are not thinking of the soul. The person who thinks of the soul thanks God, who called the soul back to his bosom, if the soul made use of a life in God in the earthly garment, and thereby drew closer to him. Remember that for a light-filled soul, putting aside the body is a gain. And if you mourn the loss of a person just in front of people, you are playing the hypocrite. In reality, you think neither of the person nor of the soul. You think only of yourself. The soul, which registers this, recognizes that it has not been loved selflessly, that possibly it was there just for the self-interest of its neighbor.
0: The Christ of God continues to deepen the text. Many souls have to recognize that while in the earthly garment, their human relatives and acquaintances lived through them. This means that as human beings, they could not develop themselves and live according to their own characteristics, because they had to do the will of those who demanded of them what was advantageous to the former. Many of these souls perceive what they missed in their earthly existence, and for this reason, return again into the earthly existence. Through the veils of consciousness, they return to the earth and, as souls, stay again among those who had lived through them. Still others seek to live on earth what they were unable to develop as human beings. As long as people are tied to people or things like possessions, wealth, and power, their souls return to earth and slip once more into new earthly garments. There are manifold causes and reasons for souls to reincarnate. If a soul recognizes

0: for example, that it is chained to its relatives through sin, then it often becomes resigned and gives in to the wish to take on a new body. Inspired by this wish, it lives on the plane of consciousness that corresponds to its spiritual condition and is taught there. Among other things, it is given to understand the pros and cons of a new incarnation. It then goes into incarnation when the stars, in which its pros and cons are stored, and thereby its pathway to Earth as well, show the way to matter. And when on Earth, an earthly body is procreated, which corresponds to its spiritual state of consciousness, it then slips into this human shell at its birth. The man who begot the body and the woman in whom the embryo grew attracted that soul with which they still have something to clear up together, or in order to walk the path of the Lord together in selfless service to their neighbor. May the person not just look to his body, but above all, to the incarnated being in him, and strive to do the will of God and not allow the human will of a second or third person to be imposed on him. Recognize, even if you say, I do the will of my neighbor in order to keep outer peace, you prevent your soul and also your neighbor's soul from developing and unfolding as it is good for both. You prevent yourself and your neighbor from fulfilling the tasks which your souls have brought along into the earthly existence. To purify themselves and to free themselves from the burden of sin, which perhaps was brought into this incarnation from previous incarnations. The one who allows his fellow people to lead him by the nose, thus doing what others say, although he recognizes that this is not his way, is lived, and his own actual earthly existence passes him by. He does not use the days. He is used by those to whom he is servile, and therefore does not know his own path over this earth as a human being.
1: Christ continued, "The one who binds his fellow people by forcing his will upon them is comparable to a vampire who sucks the energy from his fellow human being. He does not know himself and at the same time ties himself to his victim and vice versa. The victim who lets himself be drained also ties himself to the former. Both will be brought together again in one of their lives, either in an earthly garment or as souls in the spheres beyond. And this so often and for so long until the one has forgiven the other. If two people tie themselves to each other, no matter whether the one has done the binding or let himself be bound, both have burdened themselves, and both must clear up things together, so that love and unity can be re-established between them. No one can say, I did not know about the laws of life. I say to you that Moses brought you excerpts from the eternal laws, the Ten Commandments. And if you keep these, then you will not tie yourselves to each other, but live in peace with one another. Recognize, only love and unity among one another show souls and human beings the pathways to the higher life. God, the eternally kind one, offers his hand to each soul and to each person. The one who takes it uses his earthly life. He treasures the days and is also able to live them according to the commandments by clearing up what the day shows him. As soul, he will one day walk and rest in God, together with all those who likewise used their earthly existence by recognizing and overcoming day after day with me, the Christ, what the day brought them and showed them, joy and suffering. And when you do not mourn for your own sake the mortal shell which your neighbor laid aside, but rejoice in spirit that the soul in earthly garment recognized its spiritual life and prepared itself for it, then you will pray joyfully for your neighbor to the Father through me, the Christ. You will send powers of love to the soul that is now closer to God, so that it goes on to higher planes in order to unite with God more and more. The soul feels the joy and suffering of its relatives. The souls which have passed away in me, the Christ, feel linked through me, the Christ, with all those who still walk in the earthly garment. The joy of the soul for being remembered with love by its relatives fills it with strength. Recognize, selfless, loving prayers give power and strength to the soul that walks on its path toward the divine. It feels the unity in your selfless prayers and receives increased strength. Through this, it will more quickly lay aside the humanness that still clings to it and thus become free for him who is freedom and love, God, the life. The reward from God is great for every soul that earnestly strives to fulfill the will of God. Recognize, only the one is without hope who merely speaks about his faith and does not live what he appears to believe. In the last analysis, the doubter does not believe in what he pretends to believe. From this, hopelessness develops. Dear listeners, may these deep insights into the life on this side and in the beyond be a warning as well as a help to us on our path through this life on earth and on our path as souls back into the eternal kingdom, the kingdom of God, which is the origin and true homeland of us all. In the next reading from the Sermon on the Mount of Jesus of Nazareth, we will also learn and experience more in order to follow this path to God in us, in all freedom. For today, we take our leave of you with a warm greetings in God.

0: Liebe Zuschauerinnen, liebe Zuschauer.
1: Dear listeners, a warm welcome to our program series, But That's Enough Now. Everyone Dies for Themselves Alone. How? This program series is about a topic that concerns each one of us and about which we have received an unbelievable wealth of profound explanations from the Divine Wisdom, about living and dying, and about life after death. Every person has a lifespan between the first breath as an infant and their last exhalation as a dying person. In between is what we call life. For some it is shorter, for others longer, but death is always inevitable for everyone, because the last breath is certain for everyone. No matter who we are, how we live, whether simply as a citizen or as the president of a country, whether as a soldier or commander, as a general or mercenary, as a millionaire or even a billionaire, everyone will die one day. Birth and death are the thresholds given to each human being. Whether rich or poor, whether prestigious or disregarded, everyone crosses the threshold of death, and everyone dies for themselves alone. How? The Christ of God reveals in his word through the mouth of a prophet something that applies to everyone. No more flesh, no more blood, no human beings and no human words. It is done. God is. Dear fellow people, God, the Eternal, is the law of the love for God and neighbor. What does that want to tell us? Also in terms of the question, everyone dies for themselves alone? How? We learn more about this in the book from Gabriele, the prophetess and emissary of God in our time, from which I will read today. Its title is Living and Dying in Order to Keep Living. Everyone Dies for Themselves Alone. In it, a thought is placed foremost, which is of fundamental importance in order to understand our human words. For words and terms are ultimately like shells. The essential thing is the content that they contain. I begin to read. Dear friends, throughout the centuries our society has created an image of the world for itself that ultimately is related only to this side of life, where time and space are reflected. The thinking and living of most people is limited to the circumstances that take place in time and space, whereby they equate living with the course of things in existing or in being here. In this book, I want to try to explain this side of life, that is, this being here, so that the person who is truly seeking the truth can better understand what is contained in our human words, for example, what living and dying in order to keep on living, or death mean, and what these want to tell us. This is so important because we communicate with each other via language. That is, we make ourselves understood via words. However, while doing this, we often do not know whether we are understood by our fellow people, because the human language as a medium of communication transmits the information indirectly, using words as the vessel of information. With the spirit beings, in the pure being, direct communication takes place via primordial sensations, which are, at the same time, pictures. And in the realm of matter, the life forms of nature that are not burdened by guilt, animals, plants, stones, the Mother Earth, the stars and planets, the elemental forces, come into informational contact with each other via pictures. On the other hand, we human beings who have moved away from the divine all stream of love and all unity, thus making ourselves dependent on language with all its terms, cannot at all be sure whether our fellow people understand from our words what we wanted to express or convey to them. Words are vessels, shells, which can carry a whole spectrum of content respectively, depending on what they have been filled with by the speaker, that is, what the speaker has put into the words, the vessels. This is what he is expressing in the shell of the word. But because the individuals are often not aware of the content of their own words, nor of what lies behind their own thoughts in terms of feelings, sensations, intentions and ambitions, most of us are not capable of feeling into our neighbor's words in order to grasp their content. So often the words of the other person are before us and we don't know what they are supposed to tell us. This is true of the written word as well. This is why it is also difficult for me, thus Gabriele, to take what I know, what I see in the world with the eyes of the Spirit, and what is shown to me as an inner spiritual perception of the beyond that is manifest to me as the instrument of God, and to depict it in words and describe it so that it reaches the seekers of truth in their heart and in their mind. Despite all this, I will try. Dear fellow people, so it is worthwhile for each of us to feel into the words of this text I am reading, so that we can grasp the content contained in it. Let's listen to what the following words want to tell us in their depth. They are of invaluable help for the development of our soul, because, in all honesty, don't we quite like to push aside everything that has to do with death and dying, or with a life afterward? I continue reading. As already stated, our words have many meanings. They are like expandable terms, including the words this side of life or even the beyond. For many people, the beyond is not reality, because for many a one, it should be categorized under questions of faith, that is, under religion, to which the masses of people attribute an unreal, hypothetical character. To them, particularly the end of what they see as their life, the end of their existence, death, has a slightly cold touch of something incomprehensible, enigmatic, inexplicable, perhaps even dreadful. We prefer to repress thoughts of death from our consciousness. Sooner or later, however, the hour comes for each one of us when we will have to deal with our existence and death, above all, when we start to deal with our past. Because then the conscience particularly often speaks with a penetrating voice, which is not always a restful pillow. Those who are still young, or whoever think that in their old age they have to take up their high flights, will mostly not have calculated the shortness or length of their life on earth, if they are of the opinion that only when it's reached that point will they then want to start thinking about it. After all, who knows when the Grim Reaper will show them that the hand on their life's clock has reached midnight and that their incarnation, energy-wise, has run out for them? No one knows the year and the hour, but for each one, It is certain that this hour comes, and with it the question, how shall I encounter death? What is death to me? How do I feel about the whole process of my own dying? What ideas or concepts do I connect with it? Have I prepared myself for it? Dear fellow people, do you feel the same way? When you read or hear this, you can't help thinking about your own life. How often do I ask myself all these questions? Not abstractly, but in a very real way? Where will I be at the hour in question? How much of what seems so important and urgent to me now, in everyday life, will then have lost importance and urgency? That's why I find it incredibly helpful when we learn more about the nature of our soul and about how all of our expressions of life in this world affect the life of the soul in the beyond. I'll continue reading in the text of the book. For me, as a person of the Spirit who observes the condition of all, that is, of the earth, from the vantage point of the eternal Spirit, that is, of life, death is the state of a soul that has narrowed its originally far-reaching consciousness, having darkened its light through a feeling, sensing, thinking, speaking, and acting that is against the law of God, which is the selfless giving love. People who deny God, the life, have closed themselves off from the light. They have settled in the realm of shadows, into spiritual ignorance, into unreality. They no longer perceive life as such, but are spiritually blind, that is, spiritually dead. And so, death is the darkness of the soul. Whoever faces death because they see death, the end-all of life, at the end of their earthly existence, whoever does not believe in a life that continues in the beyond, is spiritually dead. They are imprisoned by the external, by the earthly material. They have covered the real life with their concepts, terms, and bon vivant manners. Since many people see death as the end-all of life, there are many spiritually dead on this side of life on earth, and many, very many, spiritually dead souls in the beyond. Life cannot stop living. Life is an inexhaustible, incessantly flowing stream of light, of divine energy. No energy is lost. God, the All-Wise One, created His children, beings of light, equal to His eternal, light-filled body, the eternal Father consciousness. Over the course of eons, a number of the beings of light moved away from God, the light. Through this, their light-filled body is darkened. Because the law, God, contains the free will for all His children, the eternal granted to all beings of the light that had turned away from Him and fallen into being far from God, an earthly mantle that we call the physical body or person. This made it possible for the once pure, light material child of God, the son and daughter of God, to stay in the cosmos of matter on the earth and to move about there. Human beings, as we perceive them with our material senses, thus have a content. It is the being of light, which, as a result of turning away from the pure cosmic law, is called soul. Through the infringements against God and, in the end, against themselves as beings in the eternal, human beings envelop the light-filled being. The consequence was, and is, that the mantle, the person, became ever denser, that is, coarser. The words human being, earth, cosmos, matter, unfortunately are, in turn, mere terms that call up different pictures and ideas in the individual. However, those who do not give serious thought to these realities do not see things as they truly are, but as they want to see them. Through this they kill their conscience. Dear fellow people, we will learn more about the conscience as we continue our readings. But for now, I would like to stop at this point because in the few pages we have read, there is already so much incredibly helpful content given, which is worth reflecting on. And just to understand that we are ultimately from God and that our life is eternal is invaluable. The reading was short, but rich in content. If we follow the advice to not merely let the words pass us by, but to feel into them and absorb their content, then this short reading will become a gain for our immortal soul, which will be the sole thing we will take with us when the earthly hour of passing over strikes for us. I'll be glad when you join us again, when it is again. But that's enough now. Everyone dies for themselves alone. How? All the best to you and greetings in God.

0: books for life that also deal with the subject of death, because our living and dying, and how it goes on for our soul after this life, are very close to each other. What was before this life, what happens with the soul when it leaves the body, and why is reincarnation a part of the ancient knowledge of humankind and also of the original Christian teaching? Three books given by Gabriella, the prophetess and emissary of God in our time, give information on these fascinating topics.
1: Where did I come from? Where am I going? The question of where we come from and where we are going is a mystery to someone who looks at the existence between birth and death as the sum total of life. Death is not a cutting off of our path through life, but the gate to its continuation on a different level of existence. It is another station on our soul's journey to the perfect life. In this book, we will find the answers to the 75 most frequently asked questions of people on the subject of life after death. How does the process of death take place? How does the soul go on? And we also gain a lot of insight into karma and into the meaning of our life on earth. Once we understand what life really is all about, then death loses its horror. Where did I come from? Where am I going? A book with 72 pages for only 5 euros.
0: Now, moving on to another title, Living and Dying to Keep on Living. Whoever learns to understand his life no longer fears death. This is what this book is all about. We find very fundamental explanations in it that help us to overcome the fear of death and to shape our life very consciously. Answers are also given to important and current questions of our time. For example, how can we judge organ transplants from a spiritual point of view? Does reincarnation exist? Is there really a hell and eternal damnation? What happens when a person dies, and how does life continue for the soul in the beyond? This book explains a lot of unknowns, for example, about the purification planes and about the origin and goal of each soul. It conveys hope and encouragement to put our life to good use in a conscious way. Living and Dying to Keep on Living, a book with 142 pages for only 14 euros.
1: Our next title is What Should Have Been Kept Hidden from You? Reincarnation, Life's Gift of Grace. Where does the journey of my soul go? In this book, we read that knowledge about reincarnation was already known to the first Christians, and that it was first abolished in the 5th century by church leaders. Reincarnation, as well as the law of sowing and reaping, are truths that are known to many peoples of this earth, and are not a contradiction to the Christian faith. Quite the contrary. Instead, this knowledge rather helps us to understand the meaning of life much more, why we are on earth, and what task we have here, namely, to free our soul of its burdens with a life according to the laws of God. What should have been kept hidden from you? Reincarnation, life's gift of grace. Where does the journey of my soul go? A softback book of 88 pages, available for only 7 euros.
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1: 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Then you can also reach your neighbor, your fellow people. Be true to yourself. Then you will be true to God.

0: dear listeners. We greet you to the third and final program of the small series entitled The Return of Sophia, the Divine Wisdom to the Eternal Father's House. Through the prophetess of God, Gabriele, the cherub of the divine wisdom, called Brother Emmanuel on earth, gave a revelation concerning spiritual correlations as well in this third program that we will read. With the first broadcast of this text in 2017, the speaker introduced the program with the following words, which today are more relevant and valid than ever. Out of appreciation and thankfulness to the Kingdom of God and the human being Gabriele, the prophetess and emissary of God in our time, we want to begin this program by briefly elaborating on the return of Sophia, the Divine Wisdom, to the Eternal Father's House. For friends of God and seekers of truth, the word of revelation of the cherub of the Divine Wisdom in The Return of Sophia, the Divine Wisdom to the Eternal Father's House, is a real heavenly light and good news of immeasurable dimensions, which truly brings light into the darkness of the abstruse concepts of God in the religions. The indication that at some point there will be, indeed has to be, a temporary parting with this beloved person, Sophia Gabriele, who as no other person after Jesus of Nazareth, in many, often sorrowful incarnations, served the Christ of God, and in today's time, as the prophetess and emissary of God, reveals and lives the truth of the eternal being for all souls and ensouled human beings as an example, is also painful, because for humankind, such a time in which the heavens stand open will not come again. Only few people seem to grasp that a cycle of approximately 4,000 years is drawing to a close. From Abraham to Gabriele. Countless prophets of God and enlightened men and women came from the kingdom of God during this cycle to explain to humankind what true life means, and that the all-one eternal God is the all-love. And they prophesied the New Jerusalem, the kingdom of peace of Jesus Christ on an earth in the process of renewal. Once Sophia Gabriele leaves this earth, which the return of Sophia to the Eternal Father's House is announcing, the kingdom of God will become active in another dimension. It is the let there be that initiates the changes for the new era. Then, what has been announced by the true prophets of God over the times will gradually take place. The earth will cleanse itself of all worldly sinfulness and prepare for the return of the spiritual Messiah, the Christ of God. The messianic, sophianic age signals the appearance of the light of the Christ of God. Original Christians, followers of Jesus of Nazareth, thank our sister Gabriele, the human being, the modest woman who took so much upon herself and bore the fate of many, for her warm-hearted, sisterly love, for the light of the Christ of God, which came anew to people through her, the seraph of the divine wisdom in the prophetic word of God, and which shines through her eternally.
1: We now begin to present the revealed text. At the beginning of this third program, the cherub of the divine wisdom gave a revelation on the state of this world. We read, "The cycle of generations in this world is about to burst asunder, because from generation to generation on this earth it has all been going downhill. Original Christians asked why this is so. The answer is the following. The bad seed, which humankind sowed and continues to sow until today, against the life, against the Mother Earth, is ripening and approaching harvest. And the cruel mockery and derision against God, the Almighty, who sent his Son to the people in Jesus of Nazareth, is more than ever present today. Jesus of Nazareth, the Christ of God, the Son of the All-Highest, taught the people the commandment of love for God and neighbor, the law of the kingdom of God, which is the eternal love, the eternal peace, the true life. The mockery and derision also starts from the governments which use Jesus the Christ, the Christian, as a means to an end, abusing him as a label while giving the order for the production of weapons that, in the final analysis, are deployed against people, nature, and animals. Whether it is in the country where the production of weapons is carried out, or in other countries, weapons speak of death and of dying. Jesus, the Christ, taught differently, for he said, "All who take up the sword will perish by the sword." What Jesus of Nazareth taught still applies as before, and spoken in today's time, it means, the country that produces weapons, that sells weapons for warring purposes, under which animals and nature also suffer, can, according to the law of sowing and reaping, count on the fact that it will not be spared from what is produced and deployed, regardless of where, for as stated, it says, all who take up the sword will perish by the sword. One of the commandments of Jesus the Christ is the following. Love your enemies, do good to those who hate you. The question arises, why cruelty and wars in the name of Christian? Why do the people allow this? Why was and is there killing in the name of Christian? Why are such things condoned, particularly by the religious leaders? God is not mocked. What a person sows, he will reap. The religious leaders have always been militant and still are. This is why it can be said that as long as there are religions, there will also be no peace either. As long as people are against people, but also as long as people are against animals and nature, there will be no peace.
0: Brother Emmanuel, the cherub of the divine wisdom, continued his revelation. I will now go more clearly into the world situations with all their all-too-human display poses. The world is at its end. The majority of the people are annihilating themselves. The warring goings-on and compulsive doings of today remind us of the former Crusades, in which the cross of peace was abused to brutally butcher, not to say slaughter, in the name of the cross of peace and of redemption, fellow people, and particularly those who did not conform, who thought differently and honored the cross. Since no energy is lost, neither the positive nor the negative energy, the repositories that have not been cleared up continue to be active in the warring goings-on, also repeat themselves in the seemingly enlightened generations, only with other methods and using other means, whereby today the campaign of people against people takes place similarly to former times. In the so-called enlightened generations, in the name of Christian, that is, in the name of Jesus of Nazareth, who taught peace and was a through and through pacifist, that is, who opposed war, weapons are produced and weapons are sold to other countries, allegedly to create peace. Weapons are always there to massacre those who think differently, or so-called enemies. Therefore, it isn't all that much different in the allegedly enlightened generations as during the Crusades. Back then, people were slain under the abuse of the cross of peace and of redemption. In the new generations, in the name of Christian, weapons are produced to disable, not to say kill, opponents that do not conform. It was so, it is so. Whoever does not conform and rebels against today's upstarts in today's postures of world power and against their privileged ones is ostracized and, if possible, fought against with corresponding methods.
2: The cherub of divine wisdom, Brother Emmanuel, revealed further, "The demon, the ruler of many people, wants to save his territory with all might. The demon's endeavor is to silence the feelings and conscience of human beings. According to the words of Jesus, who denounced the Father from below, the demon, who not only allowed all negativity but fueled it, is trying until today to drive the negativity

0: case of doubt, the procreation of children is transferred to the so-called reproduction centers. The human delusion of omnipotence believes that it is forward-looking. So-called robots, among other things, which are produced for many a service, are part of the delusion of the future, perhaps for a new world. The demonic plan is to create machines that perform without thought what ensouled people would refuse to do. In view of this, still much can be mentioned that is to be ascribed to perversity and for which, as it seems, there is only scientific terminology. From the kingdom of God is to be said, and let this be repeated, this world with its human beings is destroying itself, whereby many perverse types of humans are only earth from the earth, that is, soulless.
1: Even if the demon does everything conceivable to maintain his rulership on the earth, it is impossible that this world can be maintained by him and his followers, for the earth is more and more under the pressure of the four forces that humankind has turned into its enemies: fire, water, earth, and air. It is the power of the sun, of the water, of the oceans, and of rain. It is the power of the earth with its magma, which is the earth's source of fire. And it is the magnetic currents. It is the power of the wind and of the storms. Only few people know the significance of the magma and its effect on the earth. The magma is heating up more and more. Heat is known to bring movement. And the magnetic currents are sending out corresponding signals. The solar radiation reaches the earth more and more without being filtered. The protective atmosphere of the earth is becoming ever thinner and permeable. This means that the effectiveness of communication with other stars and planets changes unfavorably. The corresponding consequences are becoming more and more visible. The planet Earth is beginning to cleanse itself, which means that the Earth is preparing itself for another humankind. In this course of transformation, the Earth attains its maidenhood again. What the human being dismisses with the word climate change is the cleansing of the earth, its gradual liberation from the avarice and the technocracy of human arrogance. What humankind has input into the energetic fields since time immemorial, into the repository sources, now comes back to the individuals.
2: The cherub of divine wisdom, Brother Emmanuel, continued to reveal. Many a one is of the opinion that God, the Eternal, gives many prognoses through his prophets, but they do not come to pass, and if so, then only after unimaginably long periods of time. Consider, God, the Eternal, has his law, which is the love for God and neighbor. In his sovereign law is freedom, and freedom means that each person is responsible himself for what he does and does not do, that is, for his conduct. God, the all love and freedom, does not intervene with authority and might in this world of total contrasts. Through clarification and guidance toward the all law, God, which, as stated, is the love and love of neighbor, the freedom, he, the eternal, gives

0: gives instructions through human beings who respect his will. The Christ of God goes after every ensouled human being and strives to rescue person and soul in time from the sources of danger. This, of course, takes place over great periods of time. The radical change to a new era has been ongoing for a long time. Trains of animal species have already left the earth. Their souls, also called part souls, are turning up more and more in the in-between spheres of the purification planes of the seven basic cosmoses. Countless animal species are being prepared for the spiritual cradle of God, for the divine planes of development in the eternal being, in order to take their next steps of evolution toward matured forms of nature. Plant species and microorganisms are collected in genus fields and led back to the planes of development in the eternal being as fields of energy. In the visible, the so-called material cosmos, as well as in cosmoses invisible to human beings, preparations for great upheavals are emerging as a sign of a gigantic radical change. From the law of God, the light of the appearance of the Christ of God is shining, which says, I come soon. From the kingdom of God, the call goes out to reach as many ensouled human beings as possible, so as to lead them onto the path of the Christ of God, so that they may reach the kingdom of God, the eternal homeland. The task and the mission from God, the Eternal, is a fact. In the name and according to the will of God, to give the ensouled human beings and the souls in the purification planes an understanding of the way home to the Eternal Father's house.
1: We continue to read in the revelation of the cherub of the divine wisdom. It cannot be repeated often enough that in this mighty time of radical change between captivity in the world and God consciousness, the earth is preparing itself for the appearance of the light of the Christ of God and for his spiritual return. In this still sweeping context, I, the cherub of the divine wisdom, am striving to prepare the return of Sophia, the divine wisdom, to the Eternal Father's house. The Christ of God calls and calls. Until the return of Sophia, the Christ of God calls through Sophia all around the earth to all willing and souled people to follow the path of peace, God in you, the inner path to the cosmic consciousness, the path of love and of peace. Everything follows its course according to iron laws. The human being speaks of times. Everything is in preparation. The gates of heaven, also called the wall of light, links with the atmosphere of the Christ of God that surrounds the earth via the purification planes, also called the fall cosmoses. This means that the incarnations that took place up to now will no longer be possible, but rather only for the souls that are in the mission of God to establish on a more light-filled earth what the Eternal had already announced through his prophet Isaiah, a kingdom of peace. The wolf will live with the lamb. The leopard will lie down with the goat. The calf and the lion and the yearling together, and a little child will lead them. The cow will feed with the bear, their young will lie down together, and the lion will eat straw like the ox. The infant will play near the cobra's den, and the young child will put its hand into the viper's nest. They will neither harm nor destroy on all my holy mountain, for the earth will be filled with the knowledge of the Lord as the waters cover the sea. Brother Emmanuel continues, on the earth there will then be only patches of earth, islands, where people will live and dwell. Over the course of these times of development, people will come together and fulfill what has been prophesied, the kingdom of peace of Jesus Christ. The light of the appearance of the Christ of God precedes this. It is the cosmic sign, the Let There Be. In the sign of the Let There Be, the divine wisdom, Sophia, returns to the Eternal Father's house. The mission entrusted to Sophia on earth, the supporting pair of his divine wisdom, has been fulfilled from Abraham to Gabriele, the Eternal Word.
2: The cherub of the divine wisdom continued to speak through the prophetess of God, Gabriele. Sons and daughters in the mission of the All-Highest continue to work and fulfill what has been foretold. The building of the kingdom of peace of Jesus Christ on the foundation, New Jerusalem. The earth will rejoice, and the desert will jubilate, and it will let its seeds become fruit, because the torment and the suffering that the earth, the mother of the children of God, had to bear is over. The light-filled earth will bear for the people what more light-filled people will need for their life on earth, because the magma transformed what was not good and made the earth fertile. It brings out the light of New Jerusalem more and more, and the kingdom of peace in the spirit of the Christ will be the light of the earth. People who inhabit the earth in the consciousness of the Christ of God will join hands as brothers and sisters in the spirit of the Christ of God, of the Prince of Peace. The more light-filled earth will serve the people in the light of the being. Then the Christ of God will have assumed the rulership of love and of peace, and kindness, love, and meekness will be his scepter, until the Eternal leads back the whole cosmic principle into the one arc of the seven basic rays of God: order, will, wisdom, earnestness, kindness, love, and meekness, the kingdom of God, the unity in the radiant being of the children of God. The seven basic powers of God form the mighty sweep of the ark, which states, "It is done." This is a very wide and diversified sweep of the ark, which I, the cherub of his wisdom, have foretold.
0: Brother Emmanuel, the cherub of the divine wisdom, again gave a short summary. From the beginning of the fall, prophets, speaking instruments of the Eternal, came again and again from the kingdom of God, the all-law of love for God and neighbor, to move their fallen brothers and sisters to return. After times upon times, the co-regent of the kingdom of God came to the earth in Jesus of Nazareth. The worldly rulers of all times, under the influence of the caste of priests, are, until today, those who silenced and want to silence the word of God through the prophets and also through enlightened men and women. However, everything that is negative, everything that is directed against God, will fall prey to the transformation. Time is ripening, and the shadows grow longer in this world. The four drawing and creating powers of God are order, will, wisdom, and earnestness. The law angels of the four drawing and creating powers of God are the four cherubim with their seraphim, who work in the basic cosmoses of the planes of purification, where countless souls are being prepared for the path to the eternal Father's house. On the earth and in the spheres of the planes of purification, the cherub and the seraph of the divine wisdom, the third basic power of God, work together with the Christ of God in leading back all souls and ensouled people. The planes of preparation to the eternal being align with the first four basic cosmoses. As seen from the earth, these are the purification planes. On these planes, the law angels of the three filiation attributes of God, the cherubim and seraphim of kindness, love, and meekness, are active. In all planes, the following holds true. Without the Christ of God, there is no path to the kingdom of God. The earth will change to the positive because the divide, bind, and rule system had its time. The planet Earth, including the so-called material universe, prepares for the return of the Messiah in the Spirit, who, as Jesus of Nazareth, became the Redeemer of all souls and ensouled people.
1: The law prince before God's throne, the cherub of the divine wisdom, continued speaking. The messianic Sophianic age has thus been initiated. The redeeming power of the Christ of God works together with the divine wisdom, Sophia, and with brothers and sisters in the following of Jesus of Nazareth, in order to call into this world the seven levels path. The inner path is the path to the Father's house. The mighty call of the Christ of God can be heard on many continents of this earth. Come all to me, to the Christ of God, who labor and are heavy laden. I want to serve you. I want to help you. I want to heal your souls and show you the way that leads to the kingdom of God, of your and my eternal Father. The one who has his soul become more light-filled is setting out on the path to heaven, the path that leads to the eternal Father's house. The time will come in which Sophia also returns to the eternal Father's house. With this, for this earth, the great ark of God's helping hand through his prophets, his eternal word from Abraham to Gabriele closes. This event indicates that the wall of light, that is, the radiation enclosing the kingdom of God, links with the atmosphere of the Christ of God, which surrounds the earth and a part of the so-called dense universe. A subtle and energetic light draws out from the kingdom of God, over the cosmoses of the planes of preparation and over the planes of purification of the souls. This means, as already indicated, that no souls can incarnate anymore unless they are the sons and daughters of God, who continue to prepare the new era, the return of the Christ of God, the new Jerusalem, for the kingdom of peace of Jesus Christ. In the aureola, the energetic light that forms the connection between the kingdom of God and the Christ atmosphere are unmistakable, mighty sluices of light for the souls that return to the eternal being via Christ.
0: Therefore, the earth is being prepared for the light of the appearance of the Christ of God and for his return in the Spirit. His light indicates his coming in the messianic, Sophianic age. May the Christ of God be able to address many more ensouled people to walk the seven-level path and, as soon as possible, to lead the souls to the Eternal Father, Mother God, back to the Eternal Father's house. Therefore, let it be said once again, the Eternal All-One in His Son is the way for each ensouled person and every soul. The Eternal God of love calls to the people through His Son, the Christ of God, once in Jesus of Nazareth, to follow Him, to heed His teachings, for Christ in God is the way, the truth, and the life. The Eternal Law is the love for God and neighbor. God's love and His wisdom are indivisible. Love is the divine culture of the true life. The primordial wisdom draws and creates it and brings it forth, establishing it in the kingdom of God. The wisdom in God is the primordial principle of the being, the primordial being, God's work of the deed. This is why the Eternal and His Son, the Christ of God, sent the wisdom, Sophia, so that she teach the human beings and show them the way to the heart of God, to the loving Eternal Father, who wants to have His children home again in the Eternal Being. For the mansions in the kingdom of God are waiting for all souls and ensouled people as conscious sons and daughters of God. He, the Eternal, is omnipresent life in the ensouled people and in the journeying souls. He is the transformer of the negative to the positive. This is why it is said, recognize your faults, that is, the sinfulness, repent and clear it up, and follow the path of love and faithfulness to the eternal homeland, for the mansions in the kingdom of God are free for the children of God.
2: Dear fellow people, with this, the cherub of the divine wisdom concluded his revelation, the return of Sophia to the Eternal Father's house. We will now continue with an appreciation of the life and work of the seraph of the divine wisdom, Gabriele, through the authors of this program from 2017, with further excerpts from Divine Revelations. Here too holds true that none of this has lost any of its relevance and validity today. We read, if we allow the words to take effect in us, which the regent of the divine wisdom conveyed in his revelation through Gabriele, the prophetess and emissary of God, we are seized by the unbelievable depth and the truly comprehensive contents of the explanations from the pure being. The return of Sophia, the divine wisdom, to the Eternal Father's house illuminates a topic that is very closely connected with a life on earth of a human being, Gabriele, who in service of the Eternal has been receiving His word and conveying it to all people and souls for over 40 years. The revelation of Brother Emmanuel, the cherub of the divine wisdom, bears witness from the highest source of the being in what mighty sweep of a universal cosmic event Gabriele's immeasurable mission is embedded. The call also sounds out from this source. The return of Sophia to the Eternal Father's house is announced. For Gabriele's indwelling being of the eternal homeland, Sophia, this is surely a great joy. We, who are privileged to be witnesses of her life on earth, are filled with great thankfulness to know the being in Gabriele not only as prophetess, but as sister who is at our side under all circumstances. What fullness of life has been given and is given to us through her, what brings many people worldwide happiness, may not overlook one thing. The path on which Gabriele gave and continues to give these pearls of life was and is thorny, stony, and often very, very lonely. This finely tuned instrument of the eternal being, which took on one life on earth after another in order to bring the treasure of heaven, the word of the eternal, to all her brothers and sisters in this hard, cold, and inhospitable world of three dimensions, suffered unspeakably among her fellow people. From the very beginning, the old serpent raged against the light of the prophetic word. Above all, representatives of the church institutions tried to ignite the stakes of the Inquisition anew, albeit with the means of the present time. Piece by piece, in the form of slander, defamation, up to character assassination, the representatives of the church institutions piled it all up, hoping to silence the word of the Christ of God. For the sake of the work of the Christ of God, Gabriele endured it all and bore up under great struggle. The victory of the Eternal was achieved through Gabriele's faithfulness, love, and devotion to God. The inciters and defamers were found out in their lies. The work of the Christ of God has become worldwide.
1: We continue reading. No less burdensome than those charged by the churches to incite against her were brothers and sisters who gave their yes to the Eternal and then broke their word. Instead of accompanying Gabriele and helping to carry the heavy cross, through their patterns of behavior and their egoistic character, they inflicted an additional yoke on Gabriele. In our time, too, many brothers and sisters called out Hosanna, but through their feeling, thinking, speaking, and acting joined those who ultimately again spoke the Crucify Him and broke their fidelity to the Christ of God in order to again take the path that is pleasing to the ruler of the world, the path of divisiveness, the path of reproaches, of a know-it-all attitude, and the intransigence of egomania. Particularly difficult for Gabriele to bear was and is the great lack of love, kindness, and meekness, above all, in many a brother who, through their hardened, unfeeling character traits, caused much suffering and harm, bringing many a brother or sister away from the path, who endangered much instead of building up, and, when it couldn't go on anymore, threw what was endangered at the feet of the prophetess of God. For the sake of the work of God, Gabriele silently bore and bears all of that with humility, but often with a sore heart, because she feels what all still could be done for Christ and His divine work, if among His own the commandment of commandments for His disciples were lived. Love one another as I have loved you. For in this shall each one recognize that you are my disciples. Gabriele lives and works as a living example of this commandment, true in the fulfillment of bear one another's burdens. But over all the decades of her workings, there was hardly anyone there who set out to help carry the weight of the work and to support Gabriele in this to the best of their ability. On the contrary, the burdens were piled onto her, which others had caused, through which she was often pilloried in public, where she was exposed to mockery and ridicule and the character assassination of the media servile to the churches.
0: At this point, we would like to quote a divine revelation of the Christ of God in which he himself spoke forthrightly about how his beloved sister Gabriele feels in the earthly garment among human beings. Christ spoke on September 27, 1997 in Altfeld in his mighty revelation before over 1,000 people. In this hour, I want to address my instrument directly through whom I give this revelation. If I may use your colloquial language, indeed, if you will allow me, I want to speak into your heart and say to you that in my spiritual body there is great sorrow, because I see your soul. It pains me very much. Your soul has gone through so very much in its physical body. It has not only become serious, but beyond that, sad, very sad. Yet the great love for God, our eternal Father, remains. And from this still flows a little bit of the joy and this great dynamic that you had in the pure being and that is tangible from your faithfulness to God. Many of you will say, why did a woman have to incarnate in an earthly garment for this gigantic mission? God, the Eternal, who knows about all things, have made provisions and for the eventuality asked the divine wisdom, the stream of wisdom, to go into the earthly garment and, if possible, take over the prophetic office. The teaching office was predetermined because that is part of the divine wisdom.
1: The Christ of God, the co-regent of the kingdom of God, continued to speak in his revelation. A woman took on the prophetic office because the patriarchal is still effective in this time. Therefore, I ask my brothers, if you had stood in the prophetic mission, knowing that the serpent would break in over you, mock and deride and ridicule you, spitting out lies about you, would you have been silent and borne it? Would you also have been silent if a part of your family and relatives on earth ostracized you because of the word, fearing the serpent could also attack them? Would you have been quiet and remained silent for the sake of the mission and the divine work? Or would the patriarchal have broken through? Would you have taken the sword and fought instead of remaining silent so that it would gradually expose itself, the serpent that is still flicking its tongue? See, for many years, our sister, my instrument through whom I speak, had no home on the earth. Until now, she has not even had a place of refuge, but only a place where the Judases and the betrayers bustle about in order to gain her favor. And when she did not favor them because she saw through them, they let her down and went into the world, and directly or indirectly served and serve the serpent. O see, therefore, a woman had to come into the temporal, because the brothers would not have withstood having to be silent for the sake of a great mission, to have to recognize what is true and untrue, to see people, your fellow people, who sooner or later become Judases, betrayers, because they run after their own desires or because they did not gain what they had in mind. She saw, she heard them speak, and was silent. O see, this dark existence is drawing to an end. Nevertheless, I want to leave my instrument among you as the emissary of the eternal kingdom, who, with a human colloquial language, for she is a human being, gives you once again an understanding of the path to the Father, who tells you about the eternal homeland, who explains to you what you truly need so as to open up the inner kingdom. And that is not much, a heart for your neighbor, because then it also opens for the eternal Father. O see, verily spoken in the colloquial language of human beings, there is great sorrow in my spiritual body for my sister, through whom I speak. But one thing is certain, once the fall has been let back, then you will again gain what the Eternal breathed into you. The great, eternal all-love, which you will then pass on to the spirit children in the spiritual kingdom, so that they may grow into that which you have safeguarded for God. The extreme sadness will then yield again to the great joy and dynamism that distinguishes a daughter of the heavens.
2: In 2017, the authors of this program series had the opportunity to ask Brother Emmanuel more concerning the mutual work of the dual pair of the Divine Wisdom and about the return of Sophia. He answered as follows. When a high spirit being from the kingdom of God comes to the earth with a mission for God, the Eternal, it assumes a physical body. Every physical body belongs to the world of the fall and is separate from the eternal being. Via the finer material substance of the soul, via the consciousness centers, this body may very well be reached from the kingdom of God, but only if the human being is receptive through his way of thinking, speaking, and acting. As you have heard, I, the cherub of his wisdom, have accompanied my spirit dual from incarnation to incarnation since the time after Jesus of Nazareth. She, my spirit dual, was in the mission of the Almighty, which means that as long as the person is in the divine mission, the body may not be touched by a divine being. From incarnation to incarnation of my spirit dual in the figure of a woman, I was at her side and had to look on as brothers, for example, who were also in the mission and had given their yes to the Eternal to support their sister, my incarnated spirit dual, again and again, let her carry everything alone, despite their promise. At all times, and into today's time, she had to carry her heavy lot alone for the most part, and carry on alone, in order to remain true to the mission to give the word of God. Especially when the crowd, for instance, incited by religious leaders, uttered their condemnations, the brothers took flight. In this way, depending on the time period, she was left at the mercy of the hangman, the guillotine, the garrote, and the stake. I had to witness all that, and could help the soul only after it had left the body filled with fears and agonies. The mission from God the Eternal was and is to call His children, His sons and daughters, and to show them the way into the Eternal Father's house. The return home of Sophia, the duality, means that this was and is the last incarnation. We, that is, the duality, return to the Eternal Father's house in order to continue to work at the side of the Christ of God and to fetch home what is possible according to the law of free will. Since you are asking this, it also means, and what about you, Emmanuel? Do you know what it means to truly love in God the Eternal? To want to rescue the being, to want to take it to yourself, and to not be allowed to touch it? Because it is a human being, and the human body is the construction of what lives in the consciousness of the fall, of the adversary of God. It is done now. It is over. Because it is as it is, I am close to my dual and prepare her for the way home to the Eternal Father's house. The duality of wisdom will continue to work at the side of the Christ of God. I may report a certain thankful happiness. With the duality of wisdom, prepared souls, nature beings and animals will also go to the eternal homeland. It is a mighty cortege of nature beings and part souls of animals. Nature beings and part souls of animals go into the planes of development, and prepared souls, that is, spirit beings, return to their spiritual families in the eternal being.
0: With these words from Brother Emmanuel, the third and final program in the small series, The Return of Sophia to the Eternal Father's House, draws to a close. And we want to conclude the program, like the first broadcast in 2017, with the statement, "The horn of plenty of the divine wisdom that was extended to humankind for over 5 decades and that was also given to us for this 3-part series did not simply come to us human beings arbitrarily. Already in the traditional scriptures in the Gospel of John, this event is announced with the following words of Jesus of Nazareth. But when the Helper comes, whom I shall send to you from the Father, the Spirit of Truth, who proceeds from the Father, He will testify of Me. But when He, the Spirit of Truth, has come, He will guide you into all truth. For He will not speak on His own authority, but whatever He hears, He will speak, and He will tell you things to come." Dear fellow people, this Helper, which went forth from the Father, the Spirit of Truth, came to us through Sophia Gabriele, whose return to the Eternal Father's house was announced by the Cherub of Divine Wisdom. The fullness of the Word, which the Spirit of Truth, God, the Eternal, has revealed over 5 decades through His emissary and prophetess, Gabriele Sophia, is preserved in the tent of God among the people along with the Sophia Library in the Ark of the Covenant of the Free Spirit. There it can be read and heard by all people of all nations of this earth. His eternal word from Abraham to Gabriele. Dear listeners, God the Eternal is the free spirit who does not know any religion, any denomination. People in his spirit are free. With these words, we want to take our leave of you, and from our heart wish you the experience God in us and we in God. Goodbye and greetings in God.

Jesus of Nazareth loved the animals and campaigned for them. He, the Christ of God, unmistakably says today through the mouth of a prophet, "Human beings shall deliberately kill neither people nor animals, nor slaughter them for consumption, because as creatures of God, they are their second neighbors." Learn the truth about the teachings of Jesus of Nazareth, also about how he treated animals. Read the Great Christ Revelation. This is my word, Alpha and Omega, given through Gabriele, the teaching prophetess and emissary of God in our time. Order from Gabriele Publishing House under the phone number 0049-9391-504-843 or online at gabriele-publishing-house.com.

Hello, dear children. Welcome to a good day. I think this day is good for two reasons. The first reason is that every day you and all of us can learn and discover so much, of course, if you want to. Things that help you to understand better, to understand others, to understand nature and everything around you, and also to understand yourself. And with this I mean to understand what is happening inside of you, not around you or in your home or on your computer or cell phone or PlayStation or on television. No, because these are things that do not come from you. And the second reason that this day is a good day is we are going to hear some very, very interesting and astonishing things brought to us by an angel, that is, a divine being by the name of Lyobani. Lyobani's language is not the language of people. It is a heavenly language. But luckily, Lyobani found someone to translate what she wants to tell us into our language. This person who is able to translate into human words is Gabriele. 30 years ago, she put all of Lyobani's words in a book, and this is how Lyobani introduces herself in this book. She says, "Dear child, you who are my sister or my brother, my name is Lyobani, a divine being who would like to offer you some advice on your continuing journey through life. Yes, you understood correctly. I only want to advise you and not to give an order to you or even to command you to do something that you don't acknowledge or don't want to do. You see, dear child, I am a free being of heaven and therefore am not tied to any human desires or opinions." These are the words of Lyobani, who invites us to a new school, a school of life, which is called New Jerusalem School for Another Time, under the sign of the Christ of God, the love for God and neighbor. Today, Lyobani is going to teach us something very interesting, something we hardly ever hear about. It has to do with thought beings. Thought beings? What can that be? Let's hear what Lyobani explains. The senses can also be compared with small antennas or feelers. I remind you of a snail. When a snail feels that there is danger, then it pulls in its feelers, which are its antennas. The snail senses with its feelers what is ahead of it, and thus perceives its surroundings. It is similar with human beings. Really? Do we also have antennas in us? Well, yes, they are called the senses. But if this is so, then we don't need a cell phone or the internet, because we have our own consciousness that we can develop each day ourselves. And above all, by living according to our own consciousness, we grow without being dictated or programmed by the consciousness of others. Because what is said in the media and on the internet comes from a consciousness that belongs to other people and that we allow to be grafted onto ourselves if we are fixated on our screens. So that one day we live by a consciousness that is not ours. Is that what you want? In any case, I'd rather learn how to become a peaceful and useful person in a just society, on a clean earth, that produces healthy food. That's my consciousness. But what more does Lyobani say? If a person's soul has a lot of light, and if their thoughts are loving, then they will attract light-filled and pure thoughts and feelings to themselves. And their senses will also attract light-filled people. Aha, this means
that it works like a magnet. Good thoughts and good feelings attract what is good, because both have a lot of light, and light attracts light. They say, like attracts like. Have you ever noticed that? Were you aware of this? And what is consciousness? What I have learned is that consciousness is something I input into myself. And what do I input into myself? Is it something good that will attract the positive? Or what do I let others input into me? And what should I obey that is against my will? Do I really want to program myself as other people want it? Liobani explains more. Feelings, sensations, and thoughts can be compared with small beings. We call them the invisible thought beings. They vibrate in the Earth's atmosphere and on the Earth and are attracted by the senses of that person who sends out corresponding, that is, light-filled, loving thoughts and words, and whose actions are good. The same applies when a person is unkind, hateful, and angry. Then he attracts with his senses small, invisible, unkind, hateful, and angry thought beings. The light-filled, as well as the dark thought beings, are absorbed by the antennas, the senses of a person, according to the nature of his soul. Oh, this means that if you are angry and hateful, you will attract bad things like a magnet. This is not really nice to hear, but still it is very interesting. Because what do you see on television or on the internet? For example, a lot of violence and destruction, a lot of evil and bad things. This is how darkened thought beings develop, which you then program into yourself day after day. Do you know why you let yourself be programmed? For another world? Do you know another world? Do you know what it will bring you? Liobani speaks a different language. Liobani speaks of another world. Maybe we should listen carefully. It is the world of freedom, a world of another spirit. Let's listen to what Liobani continues to explain to us. Therefore, the invisible thought beings have an effect on people's body and soul, whether they are standing in the light or in shadows, whether they have the light or shadows in their soul. Light-filled thought beings have an effect on light-filled people and souls. Dark thought beings have an effect on souls that are light-poor and shadow-rich, as well as on gloomy thinking people. That's why they say, whatever a person thinks and speaks, that is what he is. Oh yes, it is either me or you who attracts these thought beings that then influence all our behavior, that is, what we think, feel, say, and do. Have you ever heard of this? No? And yet I think it is very important, because I don't want to be the kind of person that lets itself be programmed by others. I think as a free spirit in the spirit of peace. And that's what Liobani wants. She wants to give us an understanding of peace, of the kingdom of God. But we are the ones being asked. We don't have to let society program us. I know myself what I want. And everyone can ask themselves, what is it that I really want? Therefore, we are with Liobani in a school for a totally different world, New Jerusalem. But the text doesn't stop there. Liobani explains more. As with all animals,
The snail is not shadowed. You could say that it is not dark, but radiates a lot of light. According to its form of life, it feels in a light-filled way. This means that its delicate sensations are pure, creative love. Creative love, sensations of love, are the sensations of unity. The snail and all the animals are in unity with nature. This means they are not like odd ones separated from nature, but they love everything that is around them. Liobany continues. The snail, which is in harmony with creation, pulls in its feelers immediately, however, when it registers disharmonious vibrations. They mean danger for it. In this way, it protects itself from danger. A light-filled person who feels and thinks lovingly will act in a similar way to the snail. When unkind and unloving words are spoken, for example, when people are belittled or even maliciously talked about, then the light-filled person closes his senses to these negative, disharmonious vibrations. He doesn't allow these dark thought beings, these negative forces, into his light-filled soul and into his brain cells that are attuned to the good. He protects himself against them by keeping the antennas of his senses aligned with the love of the Father, our Heavenly Father, God, the eternal and free Spirit, who is in every one of us as an energy. And the light-filled person stays aligned with the energy that is active in his soul, in every cell of his body, but also in the tree, in a leaf, in each flower, in the bush, and in every animal. This one life force is active in each person,

positive and good towards us people, insofar as we too are good towards nature and the animals. But here we are coming to another subject that Liobany will also talk about. It is the law of cause and effect. And this will be the subject of one of our next programs, for which I hope you will join us again. In any case, it was a pleasure to be with you, and I think we have good reason to express our thanks to Liobany for helping us to understand better what life is all about. Therefore, so long, and let's wish each other much strength and light that helps us feel good. Goodbye. Until next time.

0: Liopani Schule.
1: Liopani School, to a higher ethics and morals for children and adults.
0: In
1: the Liopani School, we learn, among other things, to practice the help for life. Do not do to another what you do not want to have done to you, toward people, animals, and nature, in order to become a happier and more peaceful person. Liopani is an angel being who in the eternal spiritual worlds guides and teaches the spirit children. What Liopani wants to say to us human children on the earth, whether small or big, has been written down for us by a human being who is able to translate the language of the heavens. Because Liopani is a heavenly being and thus does not speak the language of human beings, I, Gabriela, your human sister, translate Liopani's heavenly language.

0: Hallo, liebe Kinder.
1: Hello, dear children, dear parents. We're happy that you've tuned in again today for another program from Liobani. Can you imagine that every second, yes, every moment of our life is precious and unique, and that everything we encounter and experience during the day has an important message for us? Today, Liobani tells us that every day of our life is like a school day, and this not only for children, but also for adults. Deep in their heart, many parents have the desire to fulfill their tasks well and with love, so that the little ones, who are entrusted to them, will someday become free, happy, strong, and responsible-minded people. Using simple words, Liobani explains how we can accomplish this and gives us many practical tips for raising children in an upright way.
2: So first, Liobani addresses the parents. Dear brothers and sisters, you are spirit beings in an earthly garment. You are in this earthly garment only for a certain amount of time. The eternal homeland of all beings is the light of the eternal.

0: Eternal Father. It is the kingdom of the inner being. Dear brothers and sisters in the earthly garment, many of you are or will be parents. Your children, whom you procreate and give birth to, are, just like you, spirit beings in a garment, children of God. The man, the father, merely procreates the shell, the person, and the woman carries the developing shell, the growing embryo, under her heart.
1: Both, the father as well as the mother, transmitted a part of their genetic makeup to the developing physical body, namely the parts that are active in the woman, the mother, as well as in the man, the father, at the time of procreation and during the growth in the mother's body. These are hereditary dispositions, which may become effective during the child's life on earth. These hereditary dispositions can become active during the course of this life on earth, or they may remain latent. The planetary radiation which leads the child's soul to incarnate brings about the one as well as the other.
0: So as you heard, the soul enters the physical body. In the pure being, it is a spirit being, just as you and I are in the spiritual, divine kingdom. If the spirit being is burdened, it is called soul. It burdened itself during its incarnations, and after each embodiment, went into one of the four soul realms in the spheres of purification. Its stay there takes place again and again until the soul is purified and has again become a pure spirit being.
1: Dear parents, when you teach, instruct and point out many things and incidents in the world to your child, which is now taking its first steps in the world, always remember that your child also received its free will from God. According to the law of free will, parents may not suppress their child's will by forcing their opinions, ideas and lifestyle habits onto it. Every person has his own individual spiritual burdens. According to this spiritual burdening, soul and person are led by that planetary constellation with which the soul is linked in terms of similar vibrations.
0: Surely you know days in which the children are contrary or grumpy or fight with each other. Liobani explains why this happens and how we should act. She says, dear parents, please realize that your child's soul bears other burdens, desires, memories, and characteristics than your soul does, even if they are like your soul's burdens in several spiritual aspects. These same or similar burdens have led parents and children together. This is a soul guilt, a group karma, which connects parents and children with each other, which they should bear together. Remember this when you reprimand the often obstinate, disobedient little ones, so that you do not inhibit their free will by forcing your will on them. Endeavor to guide your child, not to control it, so that it will become a useful, good, free, and happy person.
1: When the child is disobedient, grumpy, or contrary, please don't authoritatively call the child to order, but guide it. This means to be responsive to the child and find out the causes for its behavior. In many cases, the causes are not only with the child, but also in the parents' way of bringing it up. For the adults as well as for the children, each day is a school day on which every single person may recognize his way of thinking and living. Thus, the parents may also recognize themselves in their child's behavior. The children are a mirror for the parents. As the parents think, as they live with each other harmoniously or quarrelsomely, so does this affect their children. And so the days on earth are also days of self-recognition, school lessons in the earthly garment.
0: Dear parents, says Liu Bani, so as you heard, the soul enters into the physical body. In the pure being, it is a spirit being, as you and I are also in the divine kingdom. For each person, also for the child, the individual days are shaped according to their spiritual burdening. The day's energy potential flows to each person differently, according to his spiritual development and that which he should overcome today. So, each day is a school day for each person, for the little ones as well as for the grown-ups. At each moment, the energy of the day stimulates the person via his world of feelings and thoughts, or via second or third persons, and tells him what he should recognize today and now on himself so that he may clear it up accordingly, either through a conversation, a proper selfless act, by asking for forgiveness, or by forgiving.
1: The teachers of each day are the unlawfully applied energies, that is, negative thoughts, words, and actions, which the person has inflicted on his soul in previous incarnations or during the present embodiment, but have not yet been cleared up. The same or similarly vibrating energies, which the burdened soul carries in itself, also vibrate in the spheres of purification and in the atmosphere. According to their activity, they are attracted by the soul's burdens. We also call them correspondences of the soul. And so, each day, soul and person are touched from within, by the guardian spirit, as well as by like vibrating energy fields and guided in such a way that the person may daily, at each moment, recognize what he should clear up today and not tomorrow.
0: And so recognize, says Liu Bani, that every day God, the eternal law, gives each person so many recognitions and at the same time so much strength in order to clear up what he has recognized so that the negative energies that have been set free can be transformed into positive, powerful life energies.
1: If a person does not make use of the days, hours, minutes and moments of his life, then he wastes them. It could be that during this incarnation, he burdens himself with a new soul guilt, which is greater than the one he brought along into his existence. For this reason, dear parents, be alert and recognize that your child, too, is given the day as a school day. You should help your child so that, as an adult, it will be cheerful, happy, and largely free of soul burdens that affect the body.
0: At the end, Liu Bani encourages us, please recognize your task, and thus also your responsibility toward God. For your child, the spirit being, was beheld, created, and given by God, and it will return to God just like you. Dear parents, so let's practice together. Let us make use of the hours, the minutes, the moments of our life in order to learn. And we will realize that the more we find ourselves in the mirror images of our children, the more interesting our life will become. And we adults can be more and more of a role model for our children. For today, we take our leave of you, dear parents and dear children. Until next time, all the best to you and goodbye.
1: Goodbye.

0: Liebe Zuschauer, liebe Zuschauerinnen.
1: Welcome, dear viewers, dear listeners. We're happy to have you with us for the 19th program of the series, The Great Cosmic Teachings of Jesus of Nazareth to His Apostles and Disciples Who Could Understand Them. When hearing this title, each person starts thinking, perhaps the name Jesus of Nazareth stayed with many a one, and he asks himself, how is it possible that we receive knowledge today about what he taught 2,000 years ago in the small circle of his followers, so that we can experience the teachings of the Spirit of God, whom we can also call the Free Spirit, the All Spirit of Infinity, took for himself an interpreter who translates the heavenly language into our human words. It is Gabriele, whom people of all cultures worldwide know today as the prophetess and emissary of God in our time. Or perhaps you took special notice of the words great cosmic teachings and you ask yourself, what's that? They are schoolings that help us to look deeper and to fathom our true eternal life. During a series of teachings, Gabriele explained these teachings of the Free Spirit in detail and gave many practical exercises to go with them. So they are practical teachings that each person, no matter of what age or from which culture he comes, can try out in his daily life and can thus gain experience. And for us, too, who are reading these teachings here, they point out many learning steps with which we practice and work. Gabriele's explanations have been compiled into a 5-volume work together with the great cosmic teachings of Jesus of Nazareth. Today we will continue reading from the 2nd volume of explanations.
2: The All Spirit speaks in his great cosmic teachings. Your eyes are the light of the soul. You see only yourself. You hear only yourself. With your feelings, sensations, thoughts, words, and deeds, you draw the picture of your soul. The picture of your soul is your consciousness. Every state of consciousness perceives what corresponds to its state. It is what goes into it. It is what it is. It is what it radiates, and it is what it passes on at the same time.
3: Gabriele explains about this. Your eyes are the light of the soul. Light or shadow look through us. Our soul looks through our eyes. In this way, it perceives the physical world into which it was born. Soul and person see their surroundings in accordance with light or shadow. The person reacts accordingly. We see, hear, and register what our senses signal to us. Our reactions, too, are in accordance with our perception. According to the light or shadow of our soul, we react either lawfully or unlawfully. There is nothing between the either or.
4: Gabriele explains more about this. We see and hear according to the state of our soul. We see ourselves and hear ourselves only as long as our soul is shadowed, as long as it looks through our eyes, hears through our ears, and acts through our other senses with a limitation of our human ego. Everything is consciousness. We perceive our environment through the momentary condition of our soul, which tends either toward light or toward shadow. This is how we see our environment And this is also how we react. We express what we see and what we hear. Is our expression reality or illusion? If the light of the soul looks through our eyes, then we speak the truth, the law. When the shadows of our soul, our correspondences, look through our eyes, then we see only what corresponds to our human ego. Beyond that, there is nothing for us. We live either in reality, the being, or in unreality, in deceptive illusion.
1: Gabriele explained the following. And so what we are, reality or illusion, is what we emit. What goes out from us comes back to us. More than that, we cannot comprehend. This is the state of our consciousness. Beyond this, we perceive nothing. Therefore, for us, this means, develop and unfold yourself on the path of spiritual evolution. We are placed in the day, so that day after day, we clear up the human aspects we have recognized. As we dissolve our sinfulness, our consciousness expands. We see more and perceive more deeply. We hear more and listen more deeply into the bottom of materialism. Through this, we also grasp the deeper interrelationships between light and shadow. Through the transformation of our shadows into light, we gradually find our way to the origin of our life, to God, to our reality as a being in God, to our divine heritage.
5: The free spirit continues in his axiom. Can your neighbor see the same picture that you have drawn with your world of feelings and thoughts, with your words and deeds? Even what you describe is seen differently by each one, all according to his pictorial awareness. Every person also sees his surroundings differently, again, entirely according to the pictures of his consciousness, which he himself has predetermined. The sounds, too, which come up in your pictorial life are also heard differently by each one. Gabriele again gives us an understanding of these words. We continue reading. We can experience that this is so. Let's try it out. At home, in our families, in our living communities, in our circle of friends. Let's take a picture. Each one looks at one and the same picture. The individual writes down what he perceives in the picture, including his feelings and sensations. We will see that each one sees something different. Each one will also have different sensations and feelings.
1: Gabriele continues with more help so we can better understand. She explains, after a vacation together, we can also see that each one has felt the vacation days differently and has seen the landscape in different ways. We could test this and see that it is so. We note down, what did the individual perceive? What did he see? What did he hear? What did he feel and think? With this test, we recognize that each one noticed something different. Something different moved each one. Why is this so? Because no one has the same state of consciousness as his neighbor. We perceive our environment according to our state of consciousness,
2: according to the light or shadow of our soul. Also noises, let aspects of a person's world of thoughts, which consists of colors, forms, and tones, light up and be discerned. Let's do another exercise. Everybody listens to the same melody. What does each one feel? What does each one think? How does he react? Each one perceives different resonances, which in turn trigger different feelings, sensations, and thoughts according to the individual state of consciousness.
3: The All Spirit continues. If you call your neighbor's attention to certain sounds or colors or forms, then despite your description, he in turn will perceive the sounds differently than you, and he will also see the colors and forms differently than you. Dear fellow people, how can we understand these words? What do they mean for us, for our life? Gabriella gives us the following explanations. When we hear these principles of the law, we should ask ourselves, what is our life on earth? Is it the eternal life, the truth? Or is it an illusion? With our words, we have created terms for ourselves. For example, the color red is simply red to us, because each one has approved of this term. Is what we call the color red, the tenor of consciousness, really red? Or have we merely given this color a name? What is this color called in other cultures? When someone coins this term, then others copy it. And so, our human terms are an agreement according to appearances. One says red, others adopt this term and think it is reality. But according to the laws of God, this doesn't have to be so. The same holds true for forms. We have our terms for this, which we approve of, and based on this approval, we think it is so. But according to the laws of God, this doesn't have to be so.
4: Gabriele continues explaining. We coin a term for a certain tenor of awareness because we presently understand it this way and not differently. We call it this because we see it this way, and we see it this way because we, our soul, our person, are conditioned this way. We thus realize that our world is relative and not absolute. We live in a world of terms, in a world of illusions, in the world of our programs. What we have programmed into ourselves is what we comprehend, what we understand. We set up our seeming reality for ourselves with terms. For instance, we say that we are sick. For us, illness is a term. According to the law of God, illness is merely the outflow of disharmony. However, the term illness connects us with all other terms that were programmed into our brain in connection with the term illness. In this way, we reinforce what we call our illness. We bind ourselves to this term, to this program.
3: In Gabriella's explanations, we learn more about these correlations. We read, And then, when the flowing out of the disharmony takes place, we call this disharmony illness. We imprint it with the stamp illness. We affirm this imprinting, thus expanding on it and manifesting it in our body. Then we speak of our illness. In reality, it would be a flowing out of our disharmony, a movement in which the positive power is already active in order to have a healing effect. With our term illness, we bind the outflowing disharmony in our body. In the eternal law of God, there is no illness, because there are no terms, no illusion, but solely the truth, which is reality. The Spirit of God is truth and not illusion. All pure beings are in the truth and understand each other because they live in the one law, the absolute law, the law of God.
0: Gabriele führt weiter aus.
1: Gabriele continues. We people live our person law, what is personal to us, which for us means our character. But we have to gradually raise ourselves above our character, our personhood, above our ego law, in order to find the truth. According to human terms, we are the person, but according to the law of God, our eternal being is manifested law. As long as we live in our person law, we speak past one another. Each one may speak his mother tongue, but in reality, each one speaks his own language, because each one places into his word a completely different way of seeing things, a completely different tenor of awareness. Therefore, each one speaks his own language, despite having the same mother tongue. And so, what we place into our word corresponds to our state of consciousness. We now understand what human limitation means. It is being reduced to our human self, to our personal thinking, feeling, and wanting. As long as we relate to our patterns of thinking, that is, to our terms, to our human aspects and programs, we live in limitation, and limitation is illusion.
4: Dear fellow people, therefore Gabriele encourages us to get out of the confines of the human ego, out of the limitation of deception and illusion. We have to look more deeply. We have to listen into the words. We have to look through the external in order to experience in its depth the eternal being, the positive, the divine. Only then will our life become interesting. Only then will we feel what limitation means and what it means to live in boundlessness. The unlimited consciousness, the divine, is in each one of us. The unlimited in us knows about all things, sees through all things, and hears what is lawful in everything. That is our life in the eternal being. Our path leads us there. Each day we have to make the decision for light or darkness. The path into the light is the path of expanding our consciousness.
2: The All Spirit says in his axiom, it is possible that your neighbor even perceives more sounds than you, or sees more color nuances than you, or that the forms have another shape for him than what you see. Who can prove to whom that he hears the right sound, or sees the right color or the right shape. No person can prove something to another, because each one sees, feels, senses, and thinks differently.
3: Let us listen to Gabriela's explanations on this. If we believe the words of the Lord, then the question is posed to us, who is right? Many say, I'm right. But each one sees and each one hears something different. The one perceives more sounds, the other in turn sees other colors. And so, who is right? Can we prove that we hear more sounds than our neighbor? Can we prove that the color red is really red and that the other color is yellow? Can we prove it? Can we prove it based on our terms? Because we have the term red in our awareness. Whether it really corresponds to its color vibration as it is in the eternal law is questionable. We thus recognize that all terms are relative, and the relativity of the term is never the truth.
4: We continue reading in the axiom from the Spirit of God, the Free Spirit says, many people say, I can prove it, when a person has stolen from them. Can a person really prove that he was stolen from? Or was only that taken from him which he had stolen from his neighbor in a former existence? Both, the one who was stolen from and the one who stole, violated the law of God, for neither one should take something from his neighbor and call it his own. You say that you can prove that your neighbor lied. Did your neighbor really lie? Or did he only say what you move in your world of feelings and thoughts, and which, in the last analysis, you yourself are? Recognize that everything has two sides, unless you are divine. Then you are the truth and live all consciously. Then you will also not get upset either, but will speak the truth, you will clarify everything, and then leave it at that.
2: And so, dear fellow people, we learn that many things are not as they seem to us human beings. Gabriele explains for our better understanding. We often see only the momentary situation and say, of course, I'm missing my wallet. And since my neighbor has it, this means he stole it from me. The one who knows the causal law will not be satisfied with this external point of view. When someone steals from us, then that is the harvest behind which is a seed, a cause. When we apply the spiritual law, what the person sows is what he will reap, to ourselves, then when our feelings surge up, we recognize what cause may lie behind the harvest, because the surge of our emotions is brought about through feelings, sensations, and thoughts. These are aspects of a former seed. We continue reading Gabriela's explanations. Now it depends on us. Do we want to look at ourselves and repent and clear up the aspects of our seed? Or do we just disregard them? Then we continue to sow. These occurrences are small things in the law of cause and effect. Just as it functions on a small scale, so it is also on a large scale. Collective guilt is also a part of the law of cause and effect. For instance, when a million people are part of an event, Each one has his share in this collective guilt. The one who, as a human being, ignores the impulses of grace from God, the admonishments and warnings because he has turned completely to the world and its temptations, has to bear that part of his guilt that he may have created in a former life.
3: Gabriele explains, these causes that were created on the earth are magnetic. They may possibly draw us again to incarnation and to that country where the causes become effective, perhaps in the chaos of war or in natural disasters and so forth. According to the law of cause and effect, we suffer only that which we ourselves have caused. Nothing beyond that. Not one bit more. That is the justice of the law of cause and effect, and not legislation. When we argue by claiming that the other is guilty, then we strive to push through our supposed rights. In this way, we close ourselves off from self-recognition. The guilt remains and may possibly continue to build up and will hit us as an effect if we do not gain insight into the situation in time.
4: The free spirit continues in his axiom. The one who finds fault with his neighbor and is moved by this for a longer period of time can be certain that he himself is stricken with this fault. With that which you find fault in your neighbor, you expose yourself, through the principle of sending and receiving, to those forces you have called up through your feelings, sensations, thoughts and words. Recognize yourself and change yourself so that, transformed, you may enter the spheres of salvation. We read in Gabriele's explanations how these words can become a concrete help in our life. These words from the All-Spirit refer to the law of correspondence, an aspect of the causal law. We recognize ourselves in our neighbor when we belittle, blame, condemn, accuse him of faults, and at the same time are annoyed with him. A person who takes such things as a reason to look for the causes in himself and to clear them up decreases his burdens. He changes and transforms himself in the light of God and becomes free.
2: The free spirit, God, our loving Father, wants us to find ourselves, and he helps us thereby in many ways and means. In his great cosmic teachings, the All Spirit says, I give you an exercise for self-recognition. Each one looks, for example, at the same area of a landscape. Each one sees different aspects in it. What the one sees, that is his picture and not the picture of his neighbor. A small animal moves in the landscape picture. Each one registers the animal, and yet each one sees and senses it differently. The perception of the individual is part of his picture and not the picture of his neighbor. The picture of each individual is the picture of his state of consciousness. Just as the individual sees and hears, feels, senses, and thinks, so is his state of consciousness with which he registers the picture, sees the colors and forms, and hears the sounds. Who can prove that the little animal looked as he perceived it? Everything is relative, since each one sees, hears, smells, tastes and touches out of his viewpoint, out of his present consciousness radiation. Since each person has a different state of consciousness, he perceives the reflections which he calls matter accordingly.
5: Dear viewers, dear listeners, an eye-opening program which contains much help and exercises to help us look deeper, to listen into things, thus getting to know ourselves. We can look forward to an interesting time with these exercises for self-recognition, and we'll be very glad if you tune in again for the next program. Next time, we'll receive a new and much deeper look into the golden rule for life. Do not do to another what you do not want to have done to you. In addition, we'll learn all that curiosity can bring with it, and we'll learn how the great all-magnet of love, God, our eternal Father, calls us through the free spirit and guides us back to our eternal homeland. You can read what we read today in the second volume of the Great Cosmic Teachings of Jesus of Nazareth to his apostles and disciples who could understand them, with explanations by Gabriele. For today, we wish you all the best. Until next time, a warm greetings in God and goodbye.

For all people who want to find God, the free spirit in themselves, who strive for a peaceable humankind, a life of love for God and neighbor, the word of eternal truth from the kingdom of God is given to us. The great cosmic teachings of Jesus of Nazareth to his apostles and disciples who could understand them with explanations by Gabriele. Through Gabriele, the great teaching prophetess and emissary of the kingdom of God in our time, Christ himself reveals the law of true life, which he taught in the inner circle of his apostles and disciples more than 2,000 years ago. For the first time in the history of mankind, his great cosmic teachings are available to all people, for he, the free spirit, taught much more than what is contained in conventional traditions. The great cosmic teachings give us an understanding of the eternal divine laws. They allow us to sense into the deep life in our soul that is our homeland. And we experience who we are in truth, cosmic beings, children of the infinite love on the way back to the eternal kingdom of God, from where we all once went away. The great cosmic teachings of Jesus of Nazareth were interpreted and explained by Gabriele. Gabriele shows us how we can apply them in our daily life, in the family, at work, or during our free time. We learn, for example, to understand our fellow man in the right way, to assuredly recognize life in every situation, and to concentrate in the right way, and much, much more. We find our way to the free spirit, to God in us. The great cosmic teachings of Jesus of Nazareth to his apostles and disciples who could understand them are now collected together with all the explanations by Gabriele in a noble collective volume. It is a mighty work of teaching for all people on their way into the new era, the era of the Christ of God, the Messianic and Sophianic Age. Order the book, The Great Cosmic Teachings of Jesus of Nazareth, at Gabriele Publishing House, under the telephone number 0049-9391-504-843 or online at gabriele-publishing-house.com or write to Gabriele Publishing House, Max Braun Street 2, 97828 Altfeld in Germany.

0: Heißt bewusstes Leben?
1: What does it mean to live consciously? To live consciously means to live in the day and with the day, for each day is the day of each individual. What the seconds, the minutes and hours bring, that is, what we become aware of, with which we occupy ourselves. This wants to tell us something. This comes from our day. May I wish you an alert consciousness, an awareness of the day, in order to learn what your day wants to tell you. Gabriele.

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0: Der innere Arzt und Heiler.
1: The inner physician and healer. 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
0: In der Ruhe liegt
1: the strength for healing lies in tranquility.
0: Liebe Mitmenschen,
1: dear fellow people, Christ heals.
0: Die wahre Liebe ist die Gottes und
1: the true love is love for God and neighbor. It gives and gives. It is always present in every person, in every soul, in all animals, plants, and also in every stone. The love for all creatures of God can be compared to a flower which turns toward the rays of the sun and emanates its fragrance through the power of the sun. The flower does not ask who wants to accept its fragrance or not. It emanates and gives according to its kind.
0: Das wahre innere Licht,
1: the true inner light is like a flower. It is God's love.
0: Liebe gibt und fragt
1: love gives
0: wer sie annehmen
1: and does not ask who wants to accept it.
0: Dasselbe Lebensprinzip
1: the same principle of life is fulfilled and at that much more directly through the inner physician and healer. The Spirit of the Christ of God is the inner light which shines in every person, in every soul, in every creature, in nature, in all of being. Human beings untiringly receive the inner light, the life force for becoming whole in soul and body. If we want to turn to the power of the Christ of God, then, like the flower, we should strive to orient our life on earth to the light in us.
0: So wie sich die Blume, der Sonne,
1: just as the flower devotes itself to the sun, so should we devote ourselves to the Spirit of the Christ of God in the very basis of our soul, by frequently asking ourselves, can I bestow the rays of the sun, that is, God's love, equally to every person, every life form, without exception?
0: Die Sonne scheint auch dann.
1: The sun is also shining when it is cloudy, when it is covered by veils of clouds.
0: Der Christus Gottesgeist, das
1: the Spirit of the Christ of God, the inner light, the power for help and health, tirelessly and unceasingly radiates in every soul. We human beings, every single one of us, are asked, can we, just as the flower emanates its fragrance to everyone, in our thoughts, in our words, and behavior patterns, bestow upon every person, every animal, that which means the life, the same as love and freedom?
0: Ist das nicht der Fall?
1: If this is not the case, then it would be a great help for each of us to ask ourselves, what in us does not correspond to the all principle of divine life?
0: Das warum.
1: The why gives answer to what is in our soul and in our body in terms of adverse aspects. It is always impure thoughts and a wrong way of behaving.
0: Wollen wir uns der helfenden und heilenden
1: If we want to turn to the helping and healing power of the Christ of God to receive the helping and healing power for our soul and for our physical body, then we should examine our conscience to find out what the veils, the clouds, consist of, which have piled up in us before the helping and healing light, and which prevent what the power of the Christ of God wants to let radiate to our soul and our body, so that we are mentally and physically granted what we ask for. For example, strength and help in daily life and perhaps physical health.
0: Wofür wir Menschen bitten, das bist
1: What we ask for, we do not possess or have. This means that the veils, the clouds, are preventing what we have asked for.
0: Kein anderer hat die Hindernisse auf.
1: No one else has piled up the hindrances. It is we ourselves. It is our behavior patterns.
0: Wir Menschen haben die Wolken.
1: We and no one else have piled up the clouds in front of the helping and healing power.
0: Daraus ergibt sich, wir Menschen,
1: as a result, we human beings do not emanate the all law of love, which ultimately is our true being, like the flower bestows its fragrance upon everyone.
0: Warten wir nicht bis morgen oder übermorgen.
1: Let us not wait until tomorrow or the day after. Today, now, is what counts, because each day has its burden. Tomorrow is simply tomorrow. Today and now is the present.
0: Halten wir jetzt Gewissenserforschung.
1: Let us examine our conscience now. Let us go into a silent prayer and ask the helping spirit in us for support and help. We pray in the stillness, each one for himself.

0: Manch einer von uns erkennt und weiß nun.
1: Many a one of us now recognizes and knows what needs to be cleared up by him. Now, we can rectify much in our thoughts. Mostly, it is aspects of disunity with our neighbor. If you want to, clear this up in your thoughts. If you are not yet ready to forgive, or if you do not feel remorse in order to ask for forgiveness, then take in the words of Jesus, if you want to. Come to terms quickly with your accuser while you are going with him to court.
0: Dem Weg zum Gericht bist. Liebe Mitmenschen, wer weiß?
1: Dear fellow people, who knows what tomorrow will bring? Perhaps we must then say to ourselves, we have missed the opportunity of today.
0: Deshalb sollten wir das erkennen.
1: For this reason, we should tackle what we have recognized, the not good, today and now, so that the helping and healing power of the Christ of God can reach us and permeate us, His everlasting, radiating love.
0: Wir machen nun wieder eine kurze Pause.
1: We now pause again briefly to question ourselves again and to rectify what we can now remedy in our thoughts.

0: was wir ausschließlich durch ein
1: We firmly resolve to settle straight away what can be cleared up solely through a conversation or by making amends.
0: Nehmen wir uns fest vor. Nun gehen wir dem Christus Gottes.
1: Now we go toward the Christ of God, the inner light in us.
0: Wir tun es durch
1: we do this by way of purposeful breathing, which loosens and frees us from any thoughts that are still disturbing us.
0: Zuerst nehmen wir eine aufrechte
1: First, we assume an upright sitting position.
0: Wir stellen beide Füße
1: we place both feet on the floor.
0: Wenn möglich, lehnen wir uns nur
1: If possible, we lean against our chair only with our tailbone.
0: Auf unsere Oberschenkel.
1: We place the backs of our hands on our thighs and draw them close to our body.
0: Wenn Sie wollen, können
1: If you would like to, you can close your eyes.
0: Wir wenden uns nun unserem Atem zu.
1: We now turn to our breathing.
0: Bei den meisten Menschen ist die
1: Most people have very shallow breathing. Why? Because many thoughts race through our brain and our mind.
0: Dadurch ist auch das
1: This causes the nervous system to be tense. We are restless and hectic, which means that we do not come to rest. But it is precisely in tranquility that the power lies for the soul and body to become whole.
0: Wir bemühen uns nun tiefer.
1: We now make an effort to breathe more deeply. In this way, our pressing thoughts and feelings gradually move further and further away.
0: Wir atmen also tief
1: and so we breathe in deeply
0: und langsam
1: and slowly and consciously out.
0: Tief
1: deeply in
0: und langsam
1: and slowly and consciously out.
0: Wir atmen
1: we breathe deeply in
0: out.
1: And out.
0: Tief
1: deeply in
0: und
1: and
0: aus.
1: Out.
0: Wir wollen, dass unsere
1: We want our feelings and thoughts to move away from us. This is why we go with our breath as it flows into our body and leaves the body again. We inhale deeply and exhale through our nose or mouth. We inhale deeply and exhale through our nose or mouth.
0: Wir begleiten nun unseren Atem.
1: We go with our breathing.
0: Wir atmen.
1: We inhale ever more deeply and exhale slowly and consciously. 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We inhale even more deeply and exhale slowly and consciously.
0: Bleiben Sie dabei.
1: Stay with it. Watch your breathing. You notice that your feelings and thoughts are moving further and further away. And so go with your breathing. Now inhale all the way down into your abdomen. You draw your breath down into your abdomen. And then slowly and consciously exhale through your nose or mouth. You inhale down into the abdomen and exhale slowly and consciously. You inhale down into the abdomen and exhale slowly and consciously. The deep breathing is liberating. You become calmer. Stay with it by going with your breathing. Once more, we inhale all the way into the abdomen. In the abdomen, we pause briefly with our breath and again slowly exhale through our nose or mouth. You inhale down into the abdomen. Hold your breath briefly and slowly and consciously exhale through your nose or mouth. You inhale down into the abdomen. Hold your breath briefly and slowly exhale.
0: Eine tiefe Atmung.
1: Deep breathing is liberating. You become calmer. Your feelings and thoughts move away from you. We again breathe several times deeply into the abdomen. 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Do not forget to go with your breathing. We inhale down into the abdomen. Briefly hold our breath and slowly exhale again. We breathe in deeply and slowly breathe out. We breathe in deeply and slowly breathe out.
0: Wie automatisch,
1: as if automatically, our breathing is now deeper because we have become calmer.
0: Unsere tiefen Atmung,
1: our deep breathing relaxes our nervous system.
0: Ohne den Atem anzuhalten,
1: without holding our breath, we inhale deeply a few more times down into our abdomen and slowly exhale again.
0: Atmen.
1: We inhale down into our abdomen and slowly exhale again.
0: Unsere Gedanken haben
1: our thoughts have moved away.
0: Das
1: our nervous system is relaxed.
0: Sie atmen nun
1: you are now breathing calmly and deeply.
0: Ruhig.
1: Your breathing is calm and deep.
0: Nun lassen Sie es atmen.
1: You now let it breathe.
0: Es
1: it atmen. Breathes.
0: Es
1: it atmen. Breathes.
0: Ihre Muskeln,
1: your muscles and your nervous system are relaxed.
0: Deshalb atmen
1: therefore, you inhale all the more deeply and exhale calmly and serenely.
0: Sie sind aufnahmefähig.
1: You are receptive to the power of healing.
0: Worte, die gefüllt
1: words that are filled with a life force of healing can touch your soul and your body.
0: Mit der Hilfe der Christus-Gotteskraft,
1: with the help of the power of the Christ of God, I now address your soul and your body. Please, do not think along with me now, but let the energy of the words flow consciously and quietly into your soul and your body.
0: Wenn möglich, unterbinden
1: if possible,
0: der Worte
1: do not stop the flow of the words by thinking along or even thinking outside of the range of the spiritual stream.
0: Atmen Sie ruhig.
1: Breathe calmly and deeply.
0: Atmen Sie ruhig.
1: Breathe calmly and deeply.
0: Innere Arzt und Heiler.
1: The inner physician and healer, the sun, the inner light, which is the life, is radiating into your soul.
0: Der innere Arzt,
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0: Christus strahlt in
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0: Der Christus Gottesgeist strahlt nun.
1: The Spirit of the Christ of God is now radiating in and through your soul into your body. The Spirit of the Christ of God is now radiating in and through your soul into your body. It streams in soul and body.
0: Der Odem, der das allumfassende,
1: the breath of God, which is the all-encompassing life, is effective in your breathing.
0: Der helfende und
1: the helping and healing Spirit of the Christ of God is flowing in your breath.
0: Es strömt.
1: It is flowing.
0: Sie atmet.
1: You inhale deeply
0: und atmet
1: and exhale all that is not good, like suffering, pain, or even disease.
0: Es strömt.
1: It is flowing. You inhale deeply and exhale all that is not good, like suffering, pain, or even disease. It flows. You breathe.
0: Es strömt.
1: It flows.
0: Sie
1: you atmen. Breathe.
0: Die helfende und heilende,
1: the helping and healing radiation of the Christ of God is flowing into your body by way of your breathing.
0: Lassen
1: let it happen. It flows.
0: See,
1: you inhale the helping and healing power.
0: See,
1: you exhale all that is not good, like suffering, pain, and disease. The helping and healing Christ power flows in your breath to all the components of your physical body. It flows. You breathe. You exhale all that is not good, suffering, pain, or even disease. You inhale deeply and exhale slowly and consciously. You inhale deeply and exhale the harmful substances that have accumulated in the components of your body. You breathe in and breathe out all that burdens you. You breathe in and breathe out all that burdens you. You breathe in the inner physician and healer dissolves what is not good in soul and body. You breathe out all that burdens you. You inhale deeply and exhale all that burdens you. You inhale the helping and healing Christ power. You exhale all that burdens you. In your breath is the breath of God, the helping and healing power of the Christ of God. It flows. It flows. Inhale deeply and exhale slowly and consciously. It flows. Inhale the helping and healing Christ power and deeply exhale all that burdens you out of yourself. Harmony and deep tranquility permeate you. Inner life force, help and healing permeate you. You breathe in the helping cosmic powers and exhale the harmful substances in your physical body. Breathe calmly and deeply. Breathe calmly and deeply. Calm, soft music will be with you while you breathe.

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0: und sie
1: and you breathe.
0: Auch wenn die Musik
1: even when the music now slowly fades away, it flows. You are breathing. Your earthly existence is your life.
0: Das bedeutet für jeden
1: for each one of us, this means in our daily life to question, insofar as possible, all those discrepancies that come up in our feelings and thoughts, but also in our words and actions, in order to rectify them.
0: Haben Sie sich einiges vorgenommen?
1: If you have resolved something that you can clear up through a conversation or by making amends, do it. For, as stated, every day has its burden.
0: Dadurch schaffen Sie mehr.
1: Through this, you create a basis for holistic healing more and more, for becoming whole in soul and body. Learn to breathe deeply each day anew in the awareness that in your breath is the breath of God, which is light, help, and healing. It is the Spirit of the Christ of God. To conclude, we listen to some music.

0: heil werden an Seele und
1: becoming whole in soul and body through the power of the Christ of God does not exclude a visit to an earthly physician. When you go to a physician of your choice, remember that God is omnipresent, also in your neighbor, your physician. If you like, remain for some time in this inner, elevated mood. May your path lead you ever closer to Christ. In this awareness, a blessed and God-filled life.
0: Gabriele.
1: Gabriele.

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1: You are the true source of life. From a text by Charlotte Roche. As accompaniment for the free communities. You are the one true source of life. You speak a word and it grows light. If you are here on earth, my guide, I walk in safety and will not err. Yet without you, beloved Father, the most beautiful brings me no gain. O God, may I ever long for home, whenever near you I am not. As I walked on many a busy street, and had dear people all around me, yet replace you, Lord, they couldn't do, for still my heart would empty be. Without you, Lord, my life deep down would never have a meaning sound. O God, may I ever long for home, whenever near you I am not. Thus will I walk at your side, whate'er may be, you are with me. Through bright and even cloudy days, mine Father, I do belong to you. And softly does it in heart so sound, and guide my gaze toward homeward bound. O God, may I ever long for home, whenever near you I am not. With loving greetings and linked in the love for God and neighbor, Gabriele.
2: Jesus of Nazareth loved the animals and campaigned for them. He, the Christ of God, unmistakably says today through the mouth of a prophet, human beings shall deliberately kill neither people nor animals, nor slaughter them for consumption, because as creatures of God, they are their second neighbors. Learn the truth about the teachings of Jesus of Nazareth, also about how he treated animals. 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

0: Gedanken für den Tag.
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1: If you like, take the following sentence with you into your day. Every worldly prize is paid by each one himself.
0: Das Reich Gottes ist inwendig in Ihnen.
1: The kingdom of God is within, in you. The one who opens the kingdom of God in himself will not receive a prize, but security and help. Remember not to let yourself be caught up by the world, because everyone pays the price himself. May I wish you the safe path? God in us. Much love and all the best for the day. Gabriela.

0: Dear listeners, welcome to another reading in the program series Find Yourself, Words of Life. Just one sentence can brighten your disposition. The words of this program came from the book A Lot of Life. We are merely guests on Earth. Becoming older or being old? These are words from the divine wisdom written from the open consciousness of Gabriele, the prophetess and emissary of God. Today's reading is entitled, Make Use of Growing Old in Order to Become Rich Within. If you are younger, do not switch off your TV or radio. It's informative. If you are middle-aged, stay tuned. We can still learn a lot. If you are already elderly, then the following lines will be a gain in life for you. Gabriele writes, life means forward. The line of vision of a person who succeeds in setting himself a higher goal while striving to move forward in the awareness that life knows no standstill, and lasts eternally, is future-oriented, which means a gain in life. Looking at the true life that God is leads to a fulfilled life. However, a person who keeps digging up his past does not look forward. This wrong, brooding thinking and behavior leads to bitterness, hopelessness, and boredom, which, among other things, abets the aging process. Then the old person is grumpy and unbearable for others, but also for himself. Anyone who only looks back, disappointed, regrets his past youth, or even wants to make up for it, not only thinks wrongly, but above all, harms himself, because he lacks the energy that he puts into it in order to redefine his goal in life and to reshape his purpose in life, particularly in old age. The elderly should not become careless with themselves. If we keep straightening ourselves up and becoming aware of eternal life, then day after day we will also affirm life and train ourselves and our senses so that we can grasp and understand the higher life that is close to each one of us. Those who train themselves by checking their thoughts, words, and actions, always in the question, is what I think, speak, or do useful for me and for my neighbor? And sheds everything that is of no use to him and his neighbor, saves energy and will thus experience a new gain in life day after day. For those who live in this awareness, it becomes a matter of course that life does not know any standstill, and that life on this side is only the preliminary stage for the further, higher life. They make use of their days and will decide each day anew for life. We find the way to true life in the commandments of God through Moses, and in the teachings of Jesus the Christ. However, the line of vision is decisive for every age. The sooner we set the course for life, for the higher ethics and morals, the more meaningful our earthly existence will be. In old age, we will then draw from the wisdom of life. Gabriele continues, many people ask themselves, what are the essential criteria for the value of my life on earth? Whether our earthly existence is meaningful and thus attains a higher quality, a higher value, depends on how we behave in our life, in our way of thinking and living. Jesus the Christ put before us the important decision, for me or against me. Christ is the life. He is the life in each one of us. He is the life of each day, of each moment. Therefore, we decide at every moment either for or against the life. This means, among other things, either we look backward into the past or forward in order to gain the higher life.
1: Young people look for wisdom among the older people. Not every old person, however, has life's wisdom. Only the person has life's wisdom who has compared his earthly existence, his thinking, speaking, and doing with the commandments of God and the teachings of Jesus the Christ in order to weigh what is good and less good. On the other hand, the cleverness that comes from all to human experience has little to do with life's wisdom. How does a person recognize whether it is life's wisdom or human cleverness? Gabriele answers this with words that are a help to me and can help everyone who wants to find himself. She explains, wisdom considers, rarely speaks of itself, gives brief advice when appropriate or desired. Otherwise, it is silent. Human cleverness is the cleverness of the past, which always speaks only of itself, without responding to the conversation partner, without listening to him, in order to learn to understand his arguments. Also, the urge to impose the style of one's own past on younger people does not exactly speak or signify life's wisdom. This exaggerated self-opinion indicates an ego complex that has not been overcome and makes an opinionated older person seem old. Young people want to have their own experiences. That is why older people in particular should let the young people take their course. If, however, a young person asks an older person for advice, then the older person should beware of imposing his past on the younger person like a schoolmaster. The one who draws from the fount of life's wisdom will give only wise advice, often just asking a question, so that the young person can let his own realization grow from it. Let us always remember that every human being is merely a guest on earth. Young people strive for success and security, the elderly for secureness. This is the course of life on earth. It is natural, based on the coming into being and the passing away that is inherent to the existence on earth. In old age, those who do not seek and find the inner spiritual hold in their life on earth live in old age in fear and often in panic about the few possessions they have acquired, which, however, do not make them rich in their inner being. Quite the contrary.
2: The next part is headed with the words, overcome the dead point. Particularly in old age, many experience the so-called dead point, which means, I am no longer worth anything in society. I'm not sure what I'm actually here for. Gabriela directs a question to us. Is going to work every day really all there is? Isn't there something meaningful about every day, even in old age, if we encourage our talents to be creative and do today what we wanted to do in the past, but couldn't do because other things had priority? No matter what age we are, we should give meaning and purpose every day to our life on earth. so that we continue to grow and mature spiritually in our thoughts and actions. Let us remember that the Spirit in us is always alive and eternally young. It is a law of nature. If we give the true eternal Spirit, who dwells in the very basis of every person's soul, the possibility to develop in soul and body, we will be fit and active for a long time. It is a pity that nowadays many young people make little of their earthly life that would be meaningful in old age. The many-sided distractions that the world offers captivate the mind, especially of young people. Through external distraction, the creative forces are incapacitated. The non-development of the eternally young creative spirit in youth has an effect already during middle age and is particularly obvious when the person has become older. It is precisely the setting of higher goals at a young age and at a more mature age that is of great importance for an old age with dignity. Young or old, we need to become aware that life on earth is merely a precursor to the higher life, and that passing away is merely a transition to another form of existence, which in turn means life. The gain in life, of which young and old speak, does not consist of the many-sided distractions of the senses, but in the setting of goals and in the steps toward an ethically and morally higher life. In our youth, we set the course for how we will be in old age, how we will shape our old age, and what our life will look like after this life on earth. Dear listeners, what we have read during the past few minutes are words for life. They are words for finding oneself, written by Gabriella, the prophetess and emissary of God. With her words, Gabriella gives us the courage to look forward and gain a higher life. We read from the book, a lot of life. We are merely guests on earth, becoming older or being old. If you like, tune in again next time when it is. Find yourself, words of life. Just one sentence can brighten your disposition. Until then, we wish you a lot of life. Warm greetings in God, and goodbye.

0: Jesus of Nazareth loved the animals and campaigned for them. He, the Christ of God, unmistakably says today through the mouth of a prophet, "Human beings shall deliberately kill neither people nor animals, nor slaughter them for consumption, because as creatures of God, they are their second neighbors." Learn the truth about the teachings of Jesus of Nazareth, also about how he treated animals. Read the Great Christ Revelation, "This is my word, Alpha and Omega," given through Gabriele, the teaching prophetess and emissary of God in our time. 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
1: The church doctrine of eternal damnation is a mockery of God. 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

0: Liopani Schule.
1: Liopani School, to a higher ethics and morals for children and adults. In the Liopani School, we learn, among other things, to practice the help for life. Do not do to another what you do not want to have done to you, toward people, animals, and nature, in order to become a happier and more peaceful person. Liopani is an angel being who in the eternal spiritual worlds guides and teaches the spirit children. What Liopani wants to say to us human children on the earth, whether small or big, has been written down for us by a human being who is able to translate the language of the heavens. Because Liopani is a heavenly being and thus does not speak the language of human beings, I, Gabriele, your human sister, translate Liopani's heavenly language.

0: Hallo, liebe Kinder.
1: Hello, dear children. Today we're going to hear the story about the shore flies, told by elf Faith Little. The elf tells us about her efforts, how she could show a person who had lost his way in the woods the way home. The elf related the following. A man, lost in his thoughts, took one time this path and then another path in the woods, without paying attention to the trail signs. And so he even left the path and went straight through the woods and through a thicket. Just as his thoughts strayed, did he also stray and lose his way. He saw neither the woods nor the thicket. He didn't even notice that he had left the path. He walked and walked and walked. I tried, thus spoke the elf Faith Little, to have an effect on him with my sensations so as to help him. But this was not possible for me alone, and so I called an air spirit and a fire spirit for help. But even they couldn't get through to the wanderer. He became more and more immersed in his world of thoughts and in his fate. We elemental spirits, said the elf, had to let him keep on walking. But we stayed by his side. We accompanied him. At the same time, as impulses of awakening and help, we sent sensations of love. The walker got tired and lay down on the wood's floor and fell fast asleep. Now, a new possibility for help was given to me. I called the shore flies and instructed them about their task. With their soft humming and with the beating of their wings, it is possible for them to calm a person's restless aura. Liobani explains to us, if the flies land on the body, on the person, and it then tickles on these places, then the flies, the nature helpers, are trying to relax the tense nerves. It is usually very annoying to the person because it tickles and makes him nervous. But in reality, such flies are trying to help the person. The unpleasant irritation by the flies makes the person do movements that he normally would not make. For example, he slaps his arm to drive the flies away. But the flies purposely trigger this reaction in the person so that, in our case, the walker or the sleeper touches his tense body part more intensely. The result is that possible tension or cramps there loosen up. The blood circulation increases, thus causing the brain cells to be supplied better with blood, so that now, by way of the person's world of sensations, the impulses of help from the nature beings reach his world of thoughts. Liobani says, when you, dear child, hear about shore flies, these are certain kinds of flies that do not bite. They have the task of bringing relaxation into the atmosphere, into nature, people and animals, that is, to relieve tension. And so, the fly's activity can also bring about a real relaxation in a person so that he is again receptive to positive, hopeful thoughts. And so, the elf, Faith Little, continued her story. So the shore flies began their work. It didn't take long until our wanderer, who had fallen asleep, woke up again and finally got up. Before he woke up, he slapped himself more or less hard on his arm or foot, scratched his head, or shook his whole body to drive away the bothersome flies. Now, he was totally awake and looked around thinking, "Where am I?" I perceived this question to himself, said the elf, and made contact again. By way of his memory, his world of sensations and senses, I showed him how he could find his way out of his bewilderment and recognize the way home. I was very happy, said Elf Faith Little, when the wanderer got up, stretched himself, looked at his watch, shook his head, and said to himself, "Well, it's high time I went home. I really slept deeply." He also thought, "It was certainly good for me, for now I see things more clearly. I now know the solution to the problem that upset me so much." He looked around and again said to himself, "Ah, here's a path. I'll look for a trail sign, and then I'll find my way out." Dear brothers and sisters, the elf then said to all the listening nature beings, you can well imagine how very much the shore flies and I rejoiced that we could help. The shore flies and I accompanied him for part of the way. And then we suddenly saw his guardian angel, who waved lovingly to us. We now knew the wanderer is in good hands. When the elf had finished her report, the elder of the large family, Mr. Rootman, a wise, that is, already more matured forest spirit, spoke great praise to the little graceful elf. He asked her to invite the industrious shore flies for the next evening, when the forest and meadow spirits have their sun dance, a prayer of thanks to the All Spirit. The elf was glad and sent out the invitation right away via waves of sensations. The shore flies answered via waves of sensations and gave thanks for the invitation, which, of course, they gladly accepted. Well, dear children, I don't know how it was for you, but I was very glad to be able to learn more about the nature beings. Perhaps next time when we walk in the woods, we can try to pay more attention. We cannot see the forest spirits, but who knows, perhaps if we are very calm and quiet, we can sense how they want to help us too. It was very nice with you. Maybe we'll see each other again. So, till then, all the best to you.

Good Thoughts for a Good Night from Liu Banyi. Good evening, dear children. The day is drawing to a close. The sun is going down, and nature grows quieter. Before you too go to bed, we'll hear, if you want, something from Liu Banyi, the angel being from our eternal homeland. Good thoughts that will go with us into the night. Liu Banyi says, Dear child, God's will is that you learn to love all people, animals, and plants. Through this, your soul becomes pure, luminous, and bright, and you will look heavenward more and more. Through the love for people, animals, and plants, you will also recognize the heavenly bodies, the shining stars in the universe, as part of your soul, because your soul has in itself as light and power the countless rays of the suns and planets. The love for everything that lives lets you become peaceful and content. People who are in the light of God are connected with everything that lives. They see not only this world, but also what is happening behind the things of this world, that is, God's ruling hand. They see the spirit beings, the guardian angels, and they see the light that every little animal, every plant, and every stone bears within itself. It is the light, God. It is the power of our Heavenly Father. In this way, you experience your true homeland and also get to know it again. In this way, trust and belief in God also develop, because with God, you will master everything that comes your way as your life on earth continues.

Those were the good thoughts from Liu Bani for a good night. And now, I also wish you a good night. Sleep well.

0: Gott zum Gruß, liebe Hörerinnen, liebe Hörer.
1: Greetings in God, dear listeners. The inner devotional is given to us through Gabriele, the prophetess and emissary of God for our time, through whom the Spirit of the Christ of God has been speaking to us for many years. Through Gabriele, Christ gave countless revelations, among them also the great cosmic teachings of Jesus of Nazareth to his apostles and disciples who could understand them. They are written down in a book with the same title. During the inner devotional, the tenets of the Lord are read section by section, and Gabriele then gives us explanations on them, so that we can better understand the deep content of the tenets, and especially what they also mean for us in our daily life. Deep in the innermost part of our soul, we are pure spirit beings, whose home is in the pure being. And perhaps it will go for the one or the other today, as it has been for many listeners, when Gabriele gives the explanations to the great cosmic teachings of the Lord, our innermost being is addressed, and we gain an inkling of our eternal homeland. But listen to them yourself. And if you want, put aside the daily thoughts, become calm, and attune yourself to the following inner devotional now.

0: Christ admonished us. Remember, God is always present. God is love. He loves each one of you. Do not leave the recognition that God is present as mere knowledge, that God, our eternal Father, loves you and me, indeed all of us. Only the actualization, that is, the spiritual knowledge that is lived, gives you the certainty and dynamism in the Spirit of God, the life in the being.
1: Jesus of Nazareth gave the people of his time on earth an understanding of this. Christ said it to us in the cosmic teachings. God, our eternal Father, loves each one of us. How often do we hear, I am lonesome, I am forsaken, I am alone? Externally, this may seem to be so, but it is not the spiritual reality. We should not affirm these emotional turmoils, for they are nothing more than a depiction of our self-pity. If we constantly input, I am lonesome, I am alone, I am forsaken, we thus separate ourselves more and more from our neighbor and remove ourselves from the great unity. All that is pure lives in the all-unity of the mighty Creator Spirit. Nature is in constant communication with the divine. The bush that stands alone, the flower that stands alone, are never lonesome. The beetle that sits alone by the wayside, the horse that grazes alone in a meadow, they are not lonesome. Whether a form of life is here or there, it is always in constant communication with the All, with a stream of the eternal Creator Spirit. No matter how far a life form may be from the others, all are very closely linked through the communication of the Creator love, because the life, God, is in everything. The one who makes an effort to affirm the life, God, in everything, and to strive for the life in God, comes into positive communication more and more with the positive powers in his neighbor and with the creator powers of nature. He feels taken into the great cosmos, into this mighty universal spirit, into the life. Then the feeling of being lonesome and forsaken recedes. The soul opens like a wonderful rose in summer and spreads its fragrance. The rose does not ask, what does my neighbor think of me? Does he see me? How does he perceive or register me? The rose does not look enviously at the lily, and the pansy does not want to be the rose. A spring flower does not wish to bloom in summer. Each and every life form feels itself in the Creator power and, according to its consciousness, passes on what it has developed. That is living in the Spirit of God. Therefore, let us realize that we are never alone. God is always present. Let us change our way of thinking. Let us drop the words lonesome, alone, and forsaken from our vocabulary, and instead practice becoming aware that God is present. He is always with us because He is in us. Then our field of vision will change. We look deeper and further and will no longer heedlessly pass by our fellow people. And for their part, they will greet us in a friendly fashion, address us, and perhaps approach us. We will also then do what God wants in our marriage and family. We will very gradually build a connection with our neighbor and no longer bind ourselves to him or her with the words, "I am lonesome" or "I am forsaken." We also bind ourselves to our neighbor. Let us free ourselves of these binding, divisive words and have the experience that God is present. God is present in the family, in the marriage, in our occupation, and at work. Then our view will expand, and we perceive more. We also grasp our neighbor as a spiritual part of our soul. Let us remember that it is not our knowledge that brings us spiritual farsightedness, but the actualization of the eternal laws. This is spiritual knowledge that is lived, that we should carry out day by day in order to draw closer to our goal of becoming divine again. From the actualization grows the experience and the certainty that God is reality, that God is in us, and that God is present in everything that we think, say, and do. This brings inner joy and dynamism. This is the energy and dynamism for God and for our neighbor. This leads us to refrain from our mine and me, from what binds us, and to attain a connection with our fellow people. That is the true growth in the Spirit of God. We become calmer, more peaceful, secure, selfless, and thus more loving. We understand ourselves and also understand our neighbor. That is the way toward the goal of becoming divine again.
0: Another word from Christ. The being is present. In the being there is no yesterday, no today, and no tomorrow. Matter is transitory. The being is everything in all things. Through this, matter is refined and becomes the being, because God is the present in all things. The present in all things is the everlasting, the being. For this reason, the transitory, the yesterday, today, and tomorrow will transform into the being which is.
1: Yesterday, today, and tomorrow are terms like time and space. We human beings have created time and space ourselves through density. As long as our bodies cast shadows, they cannot be permeated. And as long as everything that is on the earth and in the sphere of matter casts shadows, there is limitation. We call this time and space. Time contains yesterday, today, and tomorrow. But if we overcome yesterday, today, and tomorrow, if we leave these words in our vocabulary merely as terms so that we can be understood in our life on earth, then the present comes into our life, the divine. As long as we bind ourselves to yesterday, today and tomorrow, to time and space, we separate ourselves from our neighbor. For example, we say, our neighbor has driven away, our neighbor has gone away. These words separate us. With this, we are saying, as it were, that he has forsaken us and is now separate from us. He is gone and no longer here. This is what our vocabulary, our terms in time and space signal. However, if we have developed the positive of our neighbor in ourselves, then we may indeed say, with our vocabulary, he has driven away, he has gone away, but our neighbor remains close to us in our inner being. Consequently, he has merely left externally, but he is alive in our inner being. This awareness also brings us the closeness to God and at the same time the closeness to our neighbor. We cannot express this in our language. With this, we recognize how limited the human language is. It registers as form only the divine that has been transformed down, reversed. But as human beings, we cannot get along without words. Let us see the word as a form, a vessel, which we, according to our thoughts, our sensations and feelings, fill with meaning, with a content of our consciousness. Now, it depends on the following. What do we put into our words? The meaning in the word is what is significant.

0: Christ tells us again and again, matter is transitory. What does he want to say to us with this?
1: In this time, we are experiencing everywhere mighty eruptions on the earth and in the earth. Many are now asking themselves, how long can matter still hold up? God did not create it, rather, he permitted it because of the wrong behavior of the fall beings. It behooves us to now fulfill the task of recognizing ourselves in the density of our human aspects as a child of God and of successively refining ourselves to again become the image of God. Just as the individual refines himself, he contributes to refining the earth, to raising its vibration. However long this process may take, thousands of years or longer, what is that in the Spirit of God? Perhaps less than the blink of an eye. But what was drawn into the depths through the fall event must be brought to the heights again, that is, transformed up through the refinement of all that is burdened and through the refinement of the material planets and the planets of the purification planes. This is contained in the words of the Christ of God, our Lord, when in his great cosmic teachings he says, "For this reason, the transitory, the yesterday, today, and tomorrow, will transform into the being which is." Dear brothers, dear sisters, we, humankind, as well as the souls in the spheres of purification, must undertake this transformation. As human beings, we have all contributed to this density, our sinfulness that has not been cleared up. Our contribution to the density is what we take along with us to the soul realms. There, our part must be expiated in manifold ways, all according to the nature of our contribution. The being is the eternal present. It is the now, the today. Thus, today is the present. To go into our inner being, the kingdom, our true being, means to fathom, to recognize ourselves as the being of the eternal being, and to clear up with Christ our human ego, what opposes the eternal being. We will be able to do this only if we are alert day by day. If we do not let our thoughts be drawn into the past or into the future, we should live in the present in order to recognize and clear up our human aspects. Then we will attain the degrees of purity of our soul. The purer our soul becomes, the more light it radiates into our physical body. This is spiritual evolution, our path into the eternal homeland. Christ spoke in the following sense, "In my Father's house there are many free dwelling places. Take possession of the kingdom." This means that He is keeping ready for us our spiritual dwellings that we once left. We will be there again as pure beings because we live eternally and will return through Christ, our Redeemer.
0: We continue reading in our book. The vision of the Pure One is the pure that he perceives solely in himself, in his pure temple. There the Most Holy, the Eternal Law, God, shines and reveals itself continuously.
1: The Pure One beholds the pure in himself, because everything pure is omnipresent power in the pure. The pure being perceives the divine forms and all divine powers in itself. Therefore, what the divine being radiates is revealed in the pure being, because also in the pure being, the law is sending and receiving. It is similar with us human beings. If our soul is pure for the most part, we grasp in ourselves, in our pure temple, the divine that is also active in the non-divine. That is the perception of the pure soul in the human being. The pure one also registers what is not pure and addresses it insofar as this is lawful. However, he no longer becomes inflamed about the impure, that is, he no longer gets upset about the human aspects, because he has no cause for this nothing in him that corresponds to this negativity. What the person has stored as negativity is the potential that he can understand. When aspects of this potential are stimulated, then he grasps these only in himself, namely, in his memory bank, in his brain. We often call this memory bank the intellect.
0: And we continue reading in our book, the Pure One beholds what the impure one does not see.
1: The impure one cannot recognize the pure, because the impure sense of sight sends only what is impure, and the senses that are turned without receive only the impure. The pure one also beholds the impure, because he is above it.
0: Christ tells us in the great cosmic teachings, the Pure One perceives in himself solely the eternal truth, because he himself has become the truth, the all-encompassing law, the I Am. He allows nothing impure in the temple of love. On the other hand, the impure one perceives only the impure, namely, what he is himself, the impure. The Pure One beholds and recognizes in himself the pure, the truth. He speaks the language of pictures, the truth, in himself, because he has become the truth himself. The Word of God is the law. It is the truth that manifests itself as the living picture in the innermost part of the soul. To wherever the Pure One looks, he beholds in himself only the law picture, the pure, and outside of himself he sees the reflection, the impure.
1: The divine beings, the souls and human beings, have the language of pictures. The pure being sees the pure in itself, the impure souls and people, the impure. However, everything is movement, It is a pictorial life in which the pure one grasps the movement and the word of the pure. The impure soul and the impure person see the movement and themselves, the impure.

0: In our book, The Great Cosmic Teachings of Jesus of Nazareth to His Apostles and Disciples Who Could Understand Them, we read, "As Jesus of Nazareth, I, Christ, instructed my apostles and disciples from different perspectives of life. Again and again, I pointed out to them the absolute law and explained the law of sowing and reaping. I spoke to them in the following sense. The sea of infinity is the stream of the All. Move more and more in the sea of infinity as the Sun of Love and Justice. Then you will be the life and will no longer ask about life."
1: Christ revealed, "The sea of infinity is the stream of the All." Dear brother, dear sister, it is the eternal law in which we should move more and more to be divine again, because we are on earth to again become divine. Then, as it says in the great cosmic teachings of Jesus of Nazareth, you will be the life and will no longer ask about life. The life that the Eternal One means is the Absolute Law, the Eternal Being. It is the Absolute Life. The human life is not absolute. The days of each individual differ according to what he has felt, thought, and said in his life. On closer examination, each day is another world, another life. Have we already thought about this at all? Each of our days is another life. But it is not the life of God. It is the life of our feelings, sensations, and thoughts. That which we have entered in our soul and in the stars. We shape our human life ourselves. Just as we shape it day after day, that is how it comes toward us. The eternal being is not merely streaming light, because God is not merely the stream. From the stream, the Eternal created the spiritual forms, the heavens with their worlds, with the edifices, with the animals, the plants, absolutely perfect and thus divine. The being that has become form shows itself to the spirit being in pictures in its inner being. We human beings also take in the earth and all that we encounter, then register it in pictures and finally see it in our brain, because our pictures are reflected there. Each day contains different pictures for us in which we move. That is our personal life, our ego life, but not the life and the movement in the stream of God. However, we should strive for this, as the Lord said to us, "The sea of infinity is the stream of the All. Move more and more in the sea of infinity as the Sun of Love and Justice." Once more we recognize that there is only one principle. It is the Divine. If it is turned around, reversed, then it is the non-divine, but ultimately it is one principle. We human beings live and move in our ego pictures, in our person law, in our self-love. The divine world moves in the eternal law, in the sun of selfless love and justice. We insist on our rights by saying, I am right. The brothers and sisters of the eternal homeland, the spiritual world, the eternal being are just. Justice is openness. Rights are encoded and closed. Each one who insists on his rights encodes his ego because he does not apply openness, the principle of the law of God. This is how we shape our earthly existence, and in this shape, the day approaches us. The I am guides. The base ego controls us. This is why each day shows itself differently. One day brings joy, the other brings sadness, according to what we have entered in our conscious mind and subconscious, in our soul and in the stars. This is the mechanism of control that is active in the day. And so, we are faced with a question. Can we influence this control, for example, our sadness? An example. We are sad. And so the whole picture in us is sadness. This state of being sad has many aspects that show themselves in pictures. For example, we are depressed, disheartened, despondent, worried, and much more. We move in our sadness. Sadness is a collective term for the sum of many feelings, sensations, and thoughts. However, our sadness is completely tailor-made for us and our day. We see ourselves in the picture. We see which aspects of sadness have taken hold of us today and perhaps know why we are sad. Now, if a friend comes with a small gift or gives us hope, then the picture changes immediately. We are happy. The sadness recedes because we suddenly feel and think differently. What happened? Our neighbor turned to us and brought us something. This little impetus from without made other aspects vibrate in our disposition, in the world of our feelings, sensations, and thoughts. Through the influence from without, our condition was lifted, and already a new picture formed, a picture of joy, in which we now move with our feelings, sensations, and thoughts. Thus, our days are quite changeable, all according to what they bring us and how we react to our neighbor or to the various situations. This is then our life. It is our ego life, ultimately, always an unsettled life. Why? Because we are dependent on our fellow people. The picture of our days, of our life, is dependent on our neighbor, who gives us hope, who brings us a little gift, who helps us, who gives us a friendly word or an encouraging smile, and much more. Therefore, we are not determining our life ourselves. We do not act of our own accord. We do not act, but merely react. In this way, we are constantly in a state of expectation regarding how our neighbor will approach us, what he will say to us, what he will give us, how he will motivate us. Through this, our days are very changeable, and we will come out of our self-created ego life only with great difficulty. In the end, we do not live our life. We are pulled and driven, one time here, then again there. We are controlled and manipulated by our own weaknesses and human aspects. If we are oriented toward receiving energy from people, then we do not rest in ourselves. As soon as we go into a state of expectation, we are like leeches. Our nervous system becomes tense because our senses are turned to without. The love stream of God can hardly flow via a tense nervous system. We become restless. Our rate of vibration decreases because we become poor in energy. If we recognize this, the question arises, how do we attain the inner independence? Where is the hold? Let us change our way of thinking. Let us no longer look to our neighbor for orientation when we are sad. Let us not continue to nourish our humanness, the sadness, the self-pity. Instead, let us bring to mind the nearness of God. In our sadness, let us create a divine picture that the stream of love embraces us and permeates us, that God always loves us, that He is our Father, that He is our eternal homeland, that He keeps the heavenly dwelling places free for us until we find our way back to Him. All this is hope from the Spirit. If we let ourselves be motivated by these inner impressions, we will become more and more steadfast. Let us give ourselves a little present. Each one of us has little desires. Let us fulfill a small desire when we are sad, and let us say, thank you to God our Father. Then the inner motivation will awaken, and through the inner motivation that comes from the Spirit of God, from the Spirit of our Father, we become strong and steadfast. We become more secure and transform our ego life with Christ into the mighty life of the I Am. In this way, we will also very gradually find our way out of our personal aspects, out of our human aspects, out of weakness, out of our sins. We become stronger and are glad when the day again points out something negative to us, because we know that the negativity is there so that we can conquer it with Christ. When hours come in which it is hard for us to turn back and change our ways, then let us bring to mind this inner picture of hope, of the love of our Father, of peace, and of secureness in Him. There are many situations in the day in which we can create this positive picture so that we may find our way out of the situation, the difficulty, as soon as possible. Through this positive, lawful picture of life, it is, so to speak, the call to God for support and help. He will also give us support and help, and we will master the situation with Him. In this way, we become stronger in Him. We do not lean on people, but call on God and find a hold in Him. This is what the Lord wishes from His human children. If we turn to Him again and again in this way, we will very soon experience the mighty I Am, His absolute law, and the stream that flows through us. And we will move in this stream more and more, because we have become certain that God supports us.

0: Christ said to us, as long as the person lets himself be shown upon by human beings, he does not radiate, then he is dependent on the shine of his neighbor. If a person is dependent on the shine of people, he does not know the radiance of the sun that dwells in him.
1: Christ revealed, as long as the person lets himself be shown upon by human beings, what does that mean for us? If we rely on people, if we expect this and that from people, for instance, that our neighbor help us instead of getting on with it ourselves, then we let ourselves be shown upon by our

0: his life, his ego life, agreeable to him. Thus, the one who lets himself be shown upon by people does not radiate, because he does not actualize, because he does not make use of the days in order to enter his divine heritage and move more and more in the stream of life.
1: What does this mean? If a person is dependent on the shine of people, he does not know the radiance of the sun that dwells in him.
0: With this, the Lord wants to say to us, this person does not orient himself to God. He does not ask God for support and help. He does not speak to God, his Father. He looks only to people and expects from people. For this reason, the indwelling sun in him cannot radiate through him and set him aglow. The person then continues to move in his ego life, day after day, in his human pictures, and does not come out of the shadows of the human ego toward the sun of justice.
1: More words from Christ from the work of Revelation. For every single one, the eternal law is, you stay the true self. Then you are the true self, and do not expect the shine of your neighbor, because you, the true self, yourself radiate. Only the shine is satisfied with the shine. Both then stand in the twilight and are of the opinion that they have the highest and the greatest, because they shine on each other.
0: The true self is the selfless love. It is the eternal law. It is us, each one of us, in the pure being. For God, our eternal Father, beheld us in his heart and created us as beings of love, as the true self, the law of love. If we are the true self, that is, if we have again become the law of the infinite, eternal love, then we radiate the eternal love and are not dependent on the illusion of love, on the transformed, selfless love, the self-love. We no longer depend on our neighbor. We no longer stand in the twilight of human, egocentric communication that says, if you give to me, I will give to you. If we have found our way from egocentricity to a life in God, the I am, then we are in the light of God and radiate the light of God. This results in steadfastness, closeness to God, and communication with the eternal being. We will then no longer shine on each other with our illusion, the base ego. We will then no longer want to shine before our neighbor, because we radiate the love and wisdom of God. We no longer need our neighbor's praise, his recognition, his human assurance, because we are. The person who is does not want to be anything, nor does he want to have, because he possesses the fullness. Our path leads us to this. Each one of us must follow this path sooner or later. If not as a human being, then as a soul in the spheres of purification. Because our divine body is immortal, and in every soul, the Redeemer spark is the way, the truth, and the life. Therefore, it is only with Christ that we can reach our eternal Father, and each one will find his way to him, because the Eternal keeps us in his great heart of love. How long we journey to the eternal being is determined by ourselves.

Whether we go through suffering, misery, fear, worry, and illness, or whether we walk the direct path of love by recognizing our sins in good time, by repenting of them with the strength of the Lord and committing them no more, this we in turn determine ourselves. In this do no more and in the actualization of the laws of God, the infinite love opens for us. Once we no longer commit the sinful, we begin to love God more and more, thus establishing communication with God, the love. This means that we will not have to suffer through our faith, because we were and are reminded in good time, before suffering, worry and the like descend upon us. If we are alert, if we follow the path of remorse and of clearing up, then we will not fall into the veil of bitterness. Christ catches us in good time, because we are following the path of remorse and of clearing up and of no longer committing the sins. Thus, we journey on the path of love into the cosmic law, to the cradle, to the birthplace of our life, into the kingdom of God. As human beings, we are often oriented to people. We talk about sticking together, about being friends that help and support one another. But when we look more closely at this, then we have to ask, is this truly sticking together, the true friendship and help? If we are honest, then often we have to admit that it isn't really friendship, but being chummy. We shine on each other and think that we have the highest with this, because we confirm each other. But we do not affirm each other in our spiritual being. Instead, it is our ego that communicates with our neighbor's ego. In this way, we mutually confirm and reinforce our human ego. The being, the divine I am, is the truth. Our human ego belongs to the shine, and thus to deception, the lie. It hungers for the energy of being confirmed and exalted. To attain these, the ego disregards the true values, the values of truth, of loyalty, of integrity, of openness and honesty. Perhaps we feel it is a minimal digression from truthfulness when we say friendly things to our neighbor that are not vivified from our heart, when we half-heartedly agree with him and flatter him. But what can develop from this is often of great consequence. If we act in this way, then we deceive and lie, not only to our neighbor, but we are not true to ourselves either, to our eternal self, which is the truth. From this grow bindings, disloyalty, and much more.

And so we are called upon to use our days and ask ourselves daily, am I moving in an ego life or in the divine I am, in the stream of the eternal being? Dear listeners, let us become aware that each one of us is the temple of the Holy Spirit. In each one of us is the justice, love, and wisdom of God. If we enter our temple, if we pray to God in our inner being, then we are very near to Him.

Dear listeners, with this we take our leave of you for today. Until next time, a very warm greetings in God.

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1: dear sisters, dear brothers, in the worldwide communities under the sign of the Lily of the Free Spirit, God in us, in the Messianic Sophianic Age. Today we will hear excerpts from a schooling in which Gabriele, the prophetess and emissary of God, describes the path of the soul into freedom.
2: Liebe Geschwister, im Geiste unseres himmlischen Vaters.
3: Dear brothers and sisters, in the spirit of our Heavenly Father, I want to place one word into this room, and it is liberation. Many a one will now take a deep breath and say, oh my, that would be nice if I could free myself from worry, hardship, illness, attacks from outside, quarrel, hatred, envy, malice, and much more. And some people will say, well, I'm human, and that's not so easy. Let's ask ourselves, why isn't it so easy? Isn't it so that we want to hold on to many things that are all too human, that are sinful? Everything that I have just now listed, hardship, fate, illness, despair, and much more, are all complexes. These complexes have very many identical and similar contents. We are the ones who have created these complexes that make us unfree by way of our feeling, our thinking, our speaking and acting.
2: Doch jeder möchte frei sein.
3: But everyone wants to be free. Everyone wants to free himself from everything that occupies or surrounds him every day. And yet, many of us notice the lack of freedom, which affects us as pressure, as a feeling, a sensation, anxiety, and much more.
2: Woher kommt all das Ungute? Wir sind befangen.
3: Where do all these not good feelings come from? We are biased, prisoners, so to speak, of these complexes. This pressure, often already in the morning, which then triggers thoughts, pain, suffering, worry, and much more, ultimately comes from the soul. The soul wants to free itself from all that we have inflicted on it. These are the complexes that I have just pointed out and that the day shows us step by step.
2: Wer den Tag in sich sprechen lässt,
3: the one who lets the day speak in him notices that the soul is constantly knocking and calling, I long for liberation. And in the end, we people as well. How often don't we say, oh, it would be so nice to be free of worries, of problems, of thoughts? This is of no use if we say, oh, it would be so nice. Or if we simply say, Lord, I give this complex over to you, you do it. Well, he's already doing it, and at that, by way of the day, he shows us what we can recognize and clear up, if we want to.
2: Die Seele also möchte sich befreien.
3: Thus, the soul wants to liberate itself. It wants to be free. It wants to feel the beat of the wings of eternal being. And the one who dwells in us, the Spirit of Love, the Spirit of our Father, wants to see us people free, happy and joyful. He wants us to live with our brothers and sisters in unity and freedom, in love and connectedness.
2: Wie sieht es aus mit uns, die wir frei sein wollen?
3: How is it with us, we who want to be free and yet are under the pressure of the soul? Under the burden?
2: Oftmals wollen wir gar nicht frei sein.
3: Often, we do not want to be free at all. Or someone else should give us freedom. The one whom we blame and the like.
2: Wenn wir nun sagen, der andere ist schuld.
3: If we now say that the other one is to blame, then we somehow get upset. None of us can say, the other one is to blame, without inner tension, that is, agitation, or, I don't want to forgive the other one. The correspondence, that is, the pressure from the soul, shows itself at the moment we think this way and similarly. So, through a certain pressure, the soul is already saying, wait a minute, the other one may have incurred guilt. And what about you? Don't you also have a small part of the blame for the whole thing?
2: Und so ruft uns
3: and so the soul calls us, you clear up your part and pray for the soul of your neighbor whom you blame.
2: Können wir von Herzen,
3: we can repent from our hearts for our little part and clear it up and no longer do it by giving ourselves a statement from the commandments of God or from the Sermon on the Mount of Jesus, which we take into ourselves. And whenever something comes out of the complex, the same thing or something similar, blaming others and much more, we hold firmly to this commandment of life in order to take the next step of clearing things up. As soon as we seriously go to work on clearing things up and looking at ourselves first, trying to pray for the soul of our neighbor, because who is without guilt, who is without sin, then we feel a very delicate beat of the wings of the soul. It has liberated itself again from a few aspects of the human ego. Some soul particles have become brighter. That is work on ourselves. But the work is rewarded. we become freer. The soul liberates itself from what we have thought and spoken toward it, or from actions that were against the life. Dear brothers and sisters, remorse comes from feelings and sensations. Remorse is a movement in us. Remorse can go through and shake the whole person. Then we often say, I'm sorry. Are we really sorry? The sorrow we are talking about has to hurt. It must hurt within us. Only when it really hurts and we say, I'm the monster and not the other one. I want to free my soul and feel the freedom of the being, because I want to be free, free, in order to truly live. Then a very tender feeling comes from the soul. It works in us. It first works in the vicinity of our digestive tract, in the nervous system, and gradually moves up into the conscious mind, to then reveal itself in thoughts or images. That is why feeling and sensation are incredibly important. The one who has killed his ability to feel by brushing everything aside and believing that only the other one is to blame and that he is greater than the other, will always find it harder to recognize himself, because he does not listen to the pressure and the request of the soul. He thinks that sentimentalism is not appropriate. Feeling has nothing to do with sentimentalism. It is the connection between soul and person.
2: Befreiung ruft die Seele.
3: Liberation is what the soul calls. And many of us say, to be free. Already in the morning, when we feel the pressure, when we feel uncomfortable, when base thoughts come, how often do we say, oh, how I want to be free? And the soul says, liberate me, and you will be free.
2: Rufen wir im stillen Christus an.
3: In the stillness, let us call on Christ to guide us to our level of feeling, so that we may sense the soul that calls. Liberation, deliver me. And in the end, we ourselves also sigh and say, oh, how I want to be free. Let us begin. Let us allow the soul to work in us. Christ helps us. Let us go together to the Christ Center near our heart. And then let us be guided to the level of feeling. Many a one will sense, oh, The soul wants to say something to me. A picture is coming. Let the picture come. Look into the picture. Or thoughts come. Wait for what the thoughts, the content of the thoughts say. Move in the picture or in the thoughts and allow the remorse, which comes from the level of feeling and thus from the soul. And if you can, repent from the heart. Repent with all your heart, by then also taking the step. With Christ, I ask for forgiveness. With Christ, I forgive. And the call, Christ, please show me a commandment of life. To keep it, to reflect about it, to hold on to it in me, when again a new impulse comes from the soul to clear something up. Therefore, let us go to Christ and let us be guided by Him into our level of feeling, to our soul, and let us perceive what it has to tell us today.

0: Liebe Geschwister, wer einen kleinen Schritt hin.
1: Dear brothers and sisters, anyone who has been able to take a small step toward his soul now feels a deep breath, a breath of heavenly silence. He feels a very tender, fine ray from the depths of the soul. It is God's secureness. It is God's love. Jesus said, the Father and I are one. It is one Spirit who calls us. It is one Spirit who guides us. It is one Spirit who stands by us. It is the Spirit who loves us all.
0: Unsere ewige Heimat Schritt für Schritt zu lieben.
1: Let us begin to love our eternal homeland step by step. Then we will love the Spirit of our Father and finally our eternal Father himself. If we keep this awareness, then, again and again, we will also hear the call of the soul. Liberation. Liberation, O human being. And we will give into it and make ourselves free.

0: Liebe Schwestern, liebe Brüder.
1: Dear sisters, dear brothers, the one who tries out Gabriele's suggestions can, if he wishes, share his experiences with the experiences of others in the free communities. The one learns from the other. And let us remember the advice from Gabriele that we should try to grasp the content of our thoughts, because it is not the outer shell, the outer image, the word or the concept through which the day speaks to us, but the content of what lies behind it.
0: Dabei hilft uns Christus.
1: Christ, who, as he told us, is always present where two or three are gathered in his name, helps us with this.

Against the background of destruction, wars, and natural disasters worldwide, many people are looking for a new perspective on the future. With this, the question often comes up, is there a God? And if yes, how or where can I find him? Gabriele, the prophetess and emissary of God in our time, gives us clear and detailed answers today concerning this. In the book, The Free Spirit, God in Us, she writes, we live in the great stream of life, which encompasses the elements, nature, animals and people, and yet we often do not know where our Creator is. The Creator of heaven and of earth, the Creator of nature, of the animals, God is in all things. God in infinity, God in heaven, God on earth, God in the elements, in nature, in each blade of grass, God in every animal, and God in us. Order The Free Spirit, God in Us, by calling 0049-9391-504-843 or online at gabriele-publishing-house.com.

0: Draga braćo, drage sestre, veselimo se da smo se u ovako velikom broju okupili iz mnogih zemalja regije. 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Liebe Brüder und Schwestern,
1: dear brothers and sisters, dear friends and seekers of God here in the hall, in the core community of the Lord in Germany and in the gathering points, dear viewers worldwide, it is truly a great joy that we have gathered here tonight in the gathering point in Slovenia. We warmly greet one another for the gathering of all God seekers with a conscious greetings in God. Many people will surely notice that we have a different setting tonight than usual. Normally, the broadcasts from the core community of the Lord always take place from the Sophia Library, the center of the Free Spirit in Germany. Today, however, we have gathered with brothers and sisters from Slovenia, Croatia, Macedonia, Hungary, Serbia, and Germany. And we are very happy to be connected via technology to the core community of the Lord in Germany, along with the affiliated gathering points in Italy, Spain, France, and Poland. Dear brothers and sisters, dear friends, whoever truly seeks God will also find Him. God lets Himself be found, and He shows us the way back to peace and to unity with people, nature, and animals, in that we step by step fulfill His commandments more and more, and love for God and neighbor blossoms within us.
2: Ja, tudi od mene, prisrčen Bogve pozdrav. Res je lepo, da se lahko danes srečamo vsi skupaj tukaj v Sloveniji. In der Einladung für den heutigen Abend heißt es:
3: The invitation for this evening reads, People of the Free Spirit come together to hear the prophetic word according to the words of Jesus the Christ. My sheep know my voice. Christ and the divine wisdom invite us. And we are delighted that many new people are with us today as well, whose search for God has led them here. To hear the prophetic word, what does that actually mean? Over 2,000 years have passed since Christ lived on this earth in Jesus of Nazareth as a human being among humans, and yet God's firstborn Son, the Redeemer of all souls and people. Through His life, He was a role model for us. He taught and exemplified the law of the heavens for us, making tangible how close God, our eternal Father, is to us, God in us and we in God. And with this certainty, even after Christ's deed of redemption on Golgotha, many people came together in early Christian communities in order to live His word and carry it out into the world. However, over time, priests of the externalized religions appropriated His teaching, watered it down and distorted it, and abused the name of Christ for their base purposes and machinations. And so, today, the majority of people and nations regard God the Father, the Creator of all life, as a silent, unapproachable God. Many doubt His existence altogether.
1: Yet, we are all privileged to experience once again in this day and age the Kingdom of God speaks to us. Whether the priests and representatives of the world religions refuse to accept this or not, God, our eternal Father, has always stood by us and continues to do so, so that we, as the sons and daughters of God, as we were created, and as we will always be, may return to our true homeland, to the kingdom of God, to the mighty universal stream of love, back to our spiritual families. For Christ already said, as Jesus of Nazareth, "My kingdom is not of this world." And so, over the millennia, it has always been the one stream. From above, from Abraham, Moses, Elijah, Isaiah, Jeremiah, to Jesus the Christ, then through enlightened men and women, in the first early Christian communities, and finally in the various early Christian movements of the European Middle Ages. Whether among the Bogomiles here in the Balkans, among the Cathars in southern France, or the brothers and sisters of the Free Spirit in Germany, it has always been that one true and divine stream from the heavens that has revealed itself in the spoken word throughout the ages, guiding us on the way inward to true life. And yet, the word of truth, the word of love, repeatedly fell on deaf ears and hardened hearts among many peoples, rulers and warriors. It was often fought against and in part eradicated.
3: Yet the kingdom of God has never and will never give up on us. The work of bringing home all people and souls will only be completed when even the last fallen soul returns purified to our eternal home. And so, in our time, God the Father sent His first daughter, the seraph of divine wisdom, Sophia, Gabriele as a human being, once more into an incarnation on this earth with a mission to lead humanity into all truth this time. For Jesus of Nazareth already spoke to His disciples, "I have yet many things to say to you, but you cannot bear them now. But when that one, the Spirit of truth, has come, He will guide you into all truth, for He will not speak of Himself, but He will speak whatever He hears, and He will show you what will come. He will glorify Me, for He will receive it from Me and will reveal it to you."
1: This mighty event has touched me in my life as well. God, the Eternal One, the All One, spoke and speaks through the mouth of prophets at all times and to all peoples of this earth. Over the course of more than five decades, God, our Heavenly Father, Christ, the co-regent of heaven and the cherub of divine wisdom, also known as Brother Emmanuel, revealed themselves through Gabriele Sophia, the first daughter of God, the seraph of divine wisdom. She brought for us people the fullness of truth in word and writing, for all areas of life, down to the smallest detail and with many practical aids. For this path of love, I am infinitely grateful to Christ, our brother and redeemer, and to the supporting pair of divine wisdom. Through them, I and many, many people worldwide have found God, far from religions and bindings, because He dwells within us, and God in us, and we in God.
3: And we continue to experience that the kingdom of God never abandons us. Following Gabriele's return to the eternal homeland, God the Father, Christ, and the supporting pair of divine wisdom keep on extending to us one helping hand after the other on the path of love, now through their spiritual son, the prophet Ulrich. And just as Gabriele, at the Eternal One's request, undertook many journeys in order to give revelations in numerous countries around the world in the 1980s, it is once again possible today for the prophetic word to travel. Although the political situation in the former Yugoslavia made it impossible for Gabriele to visit this region at the time, the upheavals and reconstruction of the past decades have, meanwhile, opened a window of opportunity. As a result, the prophet is able to be here with us today along with several brothers and sisters from the core community in Germany. And anyone who has already seen one or the other of the TV broadcasts knows that the Free Spirit is calling out powerfully into our time. And so more and more people of the Free Spirit are coming together to hear the prophetic word. According to the words of Jesus the Christ, "My sheep know my voice."
1: Dear brothers and sisters, simple yet powerful words from our Heavenly Brother Christ, which we can comprehend only with open hearts. Now, to set the mood for the evening, we suggest that we sing the song wherever you are gathered together. Afterwards, let us turn to Christ, who is always with us and in us, and enter into silent prayer.

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1: I am who I am, the Christ of God, and I come to my own. Yes, I am present as a being among you. Grasp in your hearts what this holy hour wants to bring you, the knowledge that there is no death, that the risen Christ of God lives in you. I come to you, indeed, I am present as a being among you, for you are my children and my sheep, and my sheep know my voice. You ask yourselves, why are you my sheep? I will explain to you, for as Jesus of Nazareth, many of you have already incarnated with me. And time again, many of you have returned in the early Christian communities, in the early Christian movements of the Paulicians, the Manichaeans, the Bogomils, and the Cathars. Time and again, many of you have taken on an earthly garment in order to serve me, to live according to the Ten Commandments of God and according to the teachings of the Sermon on the Mount, which I, the Christ of God, taught you. Truly, over many, many incarnations, many of you have served me faithfully, have given your lives, and have risen again and again, incarnating to serve me. Throughout the centuries, over and over again, the same souls who incarnated in order to serve me, the Christ of God. Thus, your question is answered. My sheep know my voice. Truly, beloved brothers and sisters, I greet you in your hearts, not only here,

Here in this country where I am, in the midst of my own, also in all the connected gathering points, and in the core community in Germany, I greet my brothers, my sisters in their hearts. Truly, time flies and is fleeing from humankind, and so I come to my own in order to continue building so that a people of God may arise on this earth, so that the kingdom of peace of the Christ of God, who I am, may truly become more and more a reality on this earth. Beloved sisters, beloved brothers, I am who I am, the Christ of God, your brother, but also your Redeemer, the co-regent of the kingdom of God. And I truly go from table to table and refresh your souls. Feel in your hearts how close I am to you, for I love my own, and my own have incarnated once again to prepare the way for me. Yes, what does it mean to build up the kingdom of peace more and more? It means that I am calling you, that I am calling into your hearts once again, just as in the centuries before. But this time, the kingdom of peace will truly emerge in the home country where my sister, your sister, the great prophetess and emissary of God, worked for decades upon decades together with her spirit dual, the cherub of divine wisdom, together seraph and cherub, the supporting pair of divine wisdom. Beloved brothers and sisters, it is high time, because the Messianic, Sophianic era was proclaimed already several years ago. This means the time of the Christ of God, who I am, has come. My appearance is being prepared by faithful brothers and sisters. It is the time of the Christ. Oh, listen, you peoples of this world. The time of Christ has come. My appearance, my light of appearance is imminent. Truly, I say to the peoples of this earth, come within to me, the living, risen Christ in you, and leave behind everything that external cults and religions want to do to you. Yes, they lead you away from the inner, living Christ who I am, and who I am here in this country, present as a being right in the midst of this room, the Christ of God among my own. Resist the beginnings, beloved sisters, beloved brothers. Do not let yourselves be deceived by those who have been against me for centuries, who for centuries have destroyed the original Christian movements again and again through external brutal violence. I am the love in God, your Father and mine. From eternity to eternity, I am the Son of God, and the Son of God embodies the love of the eternal all-one Father, Mother, God, and our Father has sent me, not only so that I, as Jesus of Nazareth,
bring you redemption, in that I save your souls from dissolution through the release of my spiritual heritage, which I divided into countless sparks and placed in your souls, so that you truly received eternal life, and I thereby became your foster father. Truly, beloved sisters, beloved brothers, let yourselves be touched in your hearts by the Christ of God. Let yourselves be touched by the love that I am eternally. Dear brothers and sisters, come out of the labyrinths of the religions. Do not believe the priests any longer. This world has already fallen into the abyss. That is why I sent the divine wisdom to call all people and souls to turn back in good time, so that they may still find the life that I am, the Christ of God, in you, in themselves, and walk the path of the cleansing of the soul. Beloved brothers, beloved sisters, look at your world. What does this world have to offer you? Deception, hardship, suffering, all that which is against the laws of love for God and neighbor. What does this world have to offer you? A few rich people, a few rulers, and the peoples of this earth live in want and sleep enveloped in religions that are far, far removed from the law of life. I am the Christ of God. I am the law of life. I am the life in God, your Father and mine, and I am calling you. I call to your souls. Wake up, cleanse your souls. And to the young brothers and sisters worldwide, I call out, who of you wants to build up the kingdom of peace with me? Who of you wants to come to the home country of the prophetess and emissary of God? Come here and help to build the kingdom of God with me, because already for incarnations, many of you have the task in their souls, and many young people are called to the home country of the prophetess, so as to form a people of God for the Christ of God, who I am. Truly, I let myself be found, and I want to establish the people of God. Thus, all occupations are welcome, all talents are welcome. Important is love, the inner love for me, the Christ of God. No one has to be perfect, truly. Feel into your hearts. Is there not a spark of love there for me, the Christ of God, who I am? Come out of the web of lies spun by religions. Come to the living Christ, who I truly am. And I will guide you, and I will make you happy from within. For there is no happiness on this earth that is lasting. The only happiness that lasts is a life filled with meaning in me and with me. Beloved children, beloved sisters, beloved brothers, open your hearts wide, wide open. No matter what country you live in, no matter what continent you are on,
If you feel me within you in the stirrings of your mind, if you feel called, put your life in order, learn the language of the home country of the great prophetess, and then make contact with your brothers and sisters in that home country. Truly, you are welcome, for the Christ of God welcomes you. And I have received from the Father the power to establish on this earth a people of God that fulfills the Father's will. Truly, it is high time. The powerful of this world have already led this world into the abyss. Just read the news that is presented to you day after day, even though many call themselves Christian. Untruths, lies, wars and murders, all in the name of Christ. That is an abuse of my name. And the law of cause and effect has absorbed all the abuse of the centuries, indeed of the millennia. And you yourselves know that it cannot go on like this. Look into your world. Look into your forests. Look into your cities. What does it look like there? Look at the poverty. Look at the misery. All of this will spread over the whole earth. Yes, the mass extinction currently taking place in nature, in the forests, in the fields, in the oceans. Surely that will not stop at a thoroughly corrupt humankind. I am love, and I came with a supporting pair of divine wisdom in order to save, in order to bring home, in order to explain to the people about all the abuse of my name through the religions. Truly, I say to you, this world can no longer be saved. Certainly, you can still live for decades, what you call living, but I say to you that a life without me goes more and more toward vegetating away. I say to you, I am the living Christ of God. I am the Christ of God. And I call my own. And my sheep know my voice. I will not forsake you, beloved children. I am faithful to my children, just as many of you have been faithful to me throughout the centuries. Over and over again, you came to serve me. So I do come to you, who are my friends, who have shown me one act of loving service after another in your various incarnations. I will not forsake you. Yet I want to tell you, yes, I want to proclaim to you, the gathering points, too, are truly of great significance, for this world is passing away, and we call out into this world, the Christ of God, who I am, is calling his own. This means that in many countries, brothers and sisters will set out to reach the land of peace, to help build it up. So first, smaller groups will come, then larger groups, and later, entire caravans, for this world is passing away, and misery and hardship will spread over the whole earth. Yet many, many brothers and sisters on many continents have heard my word and are setting out. And many will then need contact points, that is, free communities and gathering points where they can rest.
and some will stay and help you, helping to build up the free communities and gathering points, while others will recover from the hardships of the journey and continue on to the home country where the great prophetess and emissary of God lived truly, and where the people of God is now emerging in my spirit. Beloved brothers, beloved sisters, so you now have clarification regarding the significance of the gathering points, and further gathering points will be established. A whole network will spread across this earth, for I am the Christ of God, and I make true what I have announced. A people of God will emerge, which has its roots in the love for God and neighbor. A people of God will emerge. One will help the other. And the five principles of God, equality, freedom, and unity, of brotherhood and sisterhood, will truly become a reality on an earth that is cleansing itself more and more. Beloved brothers, beloved sisters, I am the Christ of God, and I make true what has been announced. And so, come, those of you who now know that I am your redeeming power within you, come to me in your heart if you want to begin the inner path that has been taught to you by the divine wisdom. Come to me within you. If possible, set up a prayer niche in your homes where you turn to prayer again and again so that a positive energy builds up. Come here to me within you. I let myself be found. Yet as I have already revealed, time is running out and the hours are fleeing from humankind. And so I call once more to all willing brothers and sisters, come here to the home country. Come here to the tent of God on earth and form the people of God together with your brothers and sisters. Truly, it shall be. Now I let my word be silent, yet I still remain among you. I remain among my own who know my voice. And I leave you my peace, the peace of the heavens in your hearts. Know that you are truly loved by your brother, the Christ of God, who I am from eternity to eternity. I am always the same one, always peace, always love, but also the clear word against everything that is against the love for God and neighbor. I am peace.

0: Liebe Brüder und Schwestern,
1: dear brothers and sisters,
0: das war er,
1: that was he
0: und ist er,
1: and is he,
0: unser Erlöser,
1: our Redeemer, our divine brother Christ, truly present as a being among us. He gave us his love, speaking to us like a beloved brother. And we feel our hearts rejoicing and our soul rejoices because it recognizes him. It recognizes its bridegroom. Yes, the Christ of God wants to wed our soul and lead it back into the pure being and present it to the Father. And I know this. This is our spiritual heritage and we belong there in the kingdom of God. And for this it is worth fighting for on this earth. Christ has called us all, especially the younger brothers and sisters, to come to the core community of the Lord, to the home country in Germany. And I heard this call several years ago. And then it took a few years, and then I decided to put everything in my life in order and go to the home country to serve him. I think that there is no more beautiful task on this earth. This is our divine mission. Many of us have taken on this mission in heaven to help our brothers and sisters, the fallen souls, to serve him, Christ, to help him lead all souls back into the eternal Father's house so that there may be unity again. And then we will all rejoice together in the kingdom of God once we are all back. I believe that our hearts are now wide open and we can now share our thoughts. Anyone who wishes to share their thoughts with the others.
2: Guten Abend an alle.
3: Good evening, everyone. It's hard to describe, but first of all, I want to convey my great thankfulness that we can take part in such a momentous event here in our countries. And for me, this is also a testament to and an expression of gratitude toward all the older brothers and sisters who dedicated their efforts to building up so that such an event can take place. What touched me most about this revelation is the love of Christ and his call to us younger ones, above all, to come to the core community in Germany. And for some time now, I've been feeling a growing sense of purpose for myself in the fellowship, in working together with my brothers and sisters. And that is why the desire has matured within me and the decision to learn the German language now too and to join the core community in Germany step by step. And for me, there is no greater joy than to feel this brotherhood, this unity, this connection whenever I've already been to the core community a few times on a visit.
1: Dear brother, Christ is 100% pleased with your decision. He said that we have served him faithfully throughout the reincarnations, and that is actually our destiny, to serve him on earth in this reincarnation as well. I don't know what else we can do here other than serve him.
4: Ja, to je resnično
2: Ein prekrasen večer.
4: Es ist wirklich ein
1: It is truly a wonderful evening. We can say that it is a historic event for our region here. We know that the Bogomils, the early Christians, lived here in the region, and that perhaps the prophetic word was active here back then, but nothing further is known since then.
2: Našemu najboljšemu bratu Kristusu, večni domovini, da je lahko se zgodil ta večer.
1: That is why I thank God the Father and our dear brother Christ from the bottom of my heart that this event here today with the brothers and sisters from the core community in Germany is possible. And for this, we also express our heartfelt thanks, and I can say for myself that it is a great joy as well. But it is also a commitment and a great encouragement. I can say that I have now gained even more courage for the deed to be active on the inner path with the Sermon on the Mount, with the Ten Commandments of God. Thank you very much.
5: I believe all the brothers and sisters here feel the gratitude we all share toward Christ. Christ said that He is present among us as a being. That means He touches each and every one of us here in the hall, and it is the infinite Spirit. He also touches all the brothers and sisters in the gathering points and those watching on television. And the gratitude you just expressed, I think, we can all direct it together toward Christ. Christ is the connecting power and the love within us, and we can entrust ourselves to this power. It can guide each and every one of us. Some of you have already gathered and gained experiences with Him over time and know that we can rely on Him. In the core community of the Lord in our home country in Germany, but also here. When I look out into the hall, I recognize many faces. I don't know all the names, but I know that there are many, many brothers and sisters here who have truly been faithfully serving in the gathering points for many years, attracting brothers and sisters through their love with connectedness and their work for Christ. And that is what we should all do together, one big family for Christ. And I truly feel that this is something you can sense here in this fellowship.
1: It touched my heart deeply that Christ spoke to us today. I am very grateful to Christ that He named all those who also suffered for Him, who stood up again and again for unity, for justice, for peace. In many places in Serbia where the genocide of the Bogomils took place, and moreover, all traces of them were obliterated, whether through expulsion, murder, or the confiscation of property. Nevertheless, in many places, one still senses the energy of those who struggled together back then. And I am truly glad that Christ mentioned precisely these many people, some of whom are surely among us today. A big thank you.
5: We can all truly be very, very grateful that time and again the Lord has called His own throughout all generations, and that the many of them have remained faithful to Him, as He said today, and He Himself also said that He is faithful and His call holds true everywhere, no matter where people come together in His Spirit and strive to go within, as He called us, come inward to Me. And by living together in peace, positive energies have built up. No energy is lost. And we can feel that this evening he is present as a being among us, because surely many, many souls who carry this mission within them have worked toward this over many, many centuries. And for that, we are also very grateful, we who have been allowed to come here to this beautiful country.

0: Himmlischer Bruder Christus,
1: Heavenly Brother Christ, we come to you in our inner being, in the inner chamber of our hearts, where you have taken up residence, because you gave us your spark of redemption. We come to you, to whom we owe everything. We come to you, who ceaselessly gives us the Father's love and strength for everything that makes up our lives. Nothing is taken for granted. Everything is sustained by your power, by your love. Christ, as human beings, we cannot comprehend the infinite greatness and love that you give us. Even less can we grasp what it means that you are truly present as a being among us, going from table to table and blessing us, pouring your radiation of love into our hearts. We want to learn to no longer identify ourselves with our human nature again and again, but instead to hold fast to your words, be perfect, just as your Father in heaven is perfect, whose children we are. Yet, Christ, you know us. You know that we often still struggle with this, and that the world keeps catching up with us in our daily lives. All the more are we grateful to you for this incredible grace that you are truly present as a being among us, the co-regent of the kingdom of God, the Son of God, who from eternity to eternity, in all infinity, is and will remain the co-regent of the kingdom of God. Christ, we thank you for this hour of grace that you are giving to us. We know that we also receive the meal through you, through your love. We know that everything that is you, is your spiritual heritage, for the co-regency means that you are omnipresent in the four basic powers of being: order, will, wisdom, and earnestness. And your love for us is the filiation attributes of kindness, love, and gentleness, that is, mercy. In God, our Father, you are love. You are our divine brother. And when we have one day returned home to the kingdom of God, we will eternally be brothers and sisters among one another. And you, I may say, our big brother, the great light, whom we are devoted to in love from eternity to eternity. Christ, we have all this spiritual knowledge through you, because you are the prophetic spirit who has guided us into all truth through the prophetic word of the divine wisdom. And before you awakened your daughter, our sister Gabriele, and through Brother Emmanuel awakened her to become the greatest prophetess of God of all time, God's emissary from the sanctum of God, no one knew any of these things. We knew nothing, Lord, before the awakening of the prophetess and emissary of God through you, Christ. Thus, it is only since 5 decades that we have had on this earth the truth from the heavens, which before was there only in fragments within small circles and communities. Yet you came as the Comforter, Christ, whom you promised to us as Jesus of Nazareth, and you guided us into all truth. Lord, we bow deeply before you, before your love and greatness, before your omnipotence, which you are in the Father. Beloved brother, thank you that you came as Jesus of Nazareth. Thank you for coming together with the divine wisdom. And thank you for coming again and again to the core community, present as a being. And also now, on this evening, you are truly present as a being among us. Lord, we thank you for this truly holy hour that we are privileged to experience with you. We thank you with all our hearts. And our thanks shall truly be that we earnestly strive to live more and more according to your Sermon on the Mount, and of course, according to the Ten Commandments that the Father gave us through the prophet Moses. Thanks to the kingdom of God. Thanks to you, good brother, truly good brother Christ.

0: Dear viewers, dear friends all over the world, we would be very happy to receive your thoughts and comments. WhatsApp +491 151 188 387 42 or write to free-community@god-in-us.de. Dear brothers and sisters, dear friends, we have been truly blessed this evening. And as a small memento of today's events, we also find some lovely gifts on the tables before us. The crystal symbolizes divine wisdom, which is bestowed upon us through the prophetic word, and whose many facets cast a ray of light each day upon a new aspect of our lives as human beings in this school of earth. The explanation for this comes from a revelation of the cherub of divine wisdom known to us as Brother Emmanuel, that is mentioned on the bookmark, "The Eternal Law is Love for God and Neighbor." God's love and His wisdom are inseparable. Love is the divine culture of true life. Primordial wisdom draws and creates it and brings it forth, establishes it in the kingdom of God. The wisdom in God is the primordial principle of being, the primordial being, God's work of the deed.
1: I think we can read these profound words anew every day and also understand a new aspect from them. When we now look onto the tables again, we find another beautiful card with a brief reflection. As we've now so powerfully experienced, Christ has already been calling His own for many, many centuries, and especially in the South Slavic countries, this call reached many, many people as early as the Middle Ages in what is now Bulgaria and Macedonia. The first Bogomils set out to follow the original teaching of peace by Jesus of Nazareth. They strove for a free, self-determined life in God, in peace with their neighbors and with all of creation. Their teachings, which they lived by, found great resonance also in the regions of present-day Serbia, in Bosnia, and in Herzegovina. From Montenegro to Croatia, their cultural traces have been preserved to this day. The Bogomils also left behind numerous memorial stones. In Bosnia, they are called stečki. The motifs sometimes carved into them speak to us. When we now open the card, we see on the right-hand side a woman who has raised her hand in a gesture of peace. At that time, it was the greeting of peace, of openness and hospitality, as one can still encounter it today, especially in Bosnia. And one can say that this greeting from the early original Christian stream connects us in our hearts right into the new era that is now emerging. It is, as divine wisdom revealed to us, as Christ revealed to us earlier, the time of the liberation of the peoples from distress and tribulation through the living prophetic word. And if we look further, we see a mountain panorama on the outside of the card. This beautiful image of sheep being led by their shepherd to the daytime pasture high above a deep ravine can serve as a symbol for us. We actually encountered this very scene in the photo while searching for traces of the Bogomils in the mountains of Bosnia. It was near a small old village named Lukomir. And our Croatian guests will have already picked up on it. Luka means harbor, and Mir means peace. Tradition speaks of good people who, fleeing church persecution, set out to find a new home in this inaccessible mountain world. Good people. That is how the Bogomils were often called in the Middle Ages, just as Bogomil describes a person pleasing to God. And the story goes on to say that when the seekers of a home, after a long, arduous journey, finally reached the site of today's Lukomir and beheld the sheltered high plateau there, they exclaimed with relief, "This is our haven of peace."
0: And we know that the divine wisdom wishes to establish this harbor, this haven of peace with us, first within each one of us through the turning to Christ, who is the unshakable rock, the never-failing source of strength within us. And building upon that step by step in the outer world so that we learn to live and work in the original Christian community and thus find refuge and protection from the turmoil of this world. Dear brothers and sisters, let us once again thank the Kingdom of God that we have received so richly, and let us thank them for never having given up upon us.
2: Geliebte Brüder, geliebte Schwestern,
0: beloved brothers, beloved sisters, the divine wisdom never gives up. The divine wisdom stands for the Christ, for our divine brother, and for the homebringing of all fallen human beings and souls. The divine wisdom is thus responsible for the unity of the Kingdom of God, which is being re-established through the efforts of the Son of God and the divine wisdom, Emmanuel and Gabriele, the supporting pair of the divine wisdom. Unity is being re-established by brothers and sisters who already in the earthly garment turn within, step by step, toward the Christ in us, turning within, based on the Ten Commandments of God, based on the Sermon on the Mount of the Christ of God, in order to increasingly embrace original Christianity, the proof that the Sermon on the Mount can be lived. Truly, the divine wisdom will fulfill everything that is part of its mission, re-establish, together with Christ, the unity in the Kingdom of God. The divine wisdom has defeated the Satanist, the prophetess and emissary of God on earth, Gabriele, truly accomplished great things through the sacrifice of her heart, just as the Christ of God did on Golgotha with the "It is finished." The messianic, Sophianic age has been proclaimed by God's emissary on earth, Gabriele. The messianic Sophianic age means that only the love for God and neighbor is of significance. Much has changed unnoticed by matter. The new age has dawned and has been proclaimed worldwide. It is the time of the Christ of God. It is the time when His light will soon appear and be recognized as such by many, many people. For Christ is fulfilling His promise, I come soon. As human beings, you can hardly believe and hardly comprehend it, yet it is a cosmic event of unspeakable magnitude for matter, which means God, the Eternal One, our Father, is breathing back the fall and transforming all matter, first into finer material energy, then into fine material energy, and then everything will go back. All the energy of the fall will be transformed again, and there will be peace in the cosmos, and there will be unity in the cosmos, and there will not be any more cosmos outside of the kingdom of God. There will be peace and unity, and all beings from the kingdom of God will rejoice and be thankful.

souls, which you make shine brightly again through the step-by-step fulfillments of God's Ten Commandments and the Sermon on the Mount. Everything will take place according to His holy will. And even if out there in the world the powerful wage their wars, they will pass away. And all religions will pass away as well. And in the kingdom of peace on this earth, there will be no more priests, no bishops or cardinals, no popes, no church steeples, temples, nothing of external religions will remain. Everything will pass away, for the Christ of God is in the temples of flesh and bone, which means in enlightened men and women, in accordance with the words, God in us and we in God. Beloved sisters, beloved brothers, the wisdom from God, Emmanuel and Gabriele, the supporting pair of divine wisdom, is truly for the Christ of God. And we stand for the Christ of God and for the career of wisdom on earth, until all is fulfilled according to His holy will. Blessed is the one who not only hears but also does, for the wisdom from God is the deed in God. Truly, take this with you into your daily life and remember this holy hour, when heaven was truly very, very near to you and still is near. Yet everyday life quickly catches up with many a one. So reflect evermore on the inner life, which alone is of significance. For in the spirit of eternity, this matter has already passed away, and Christ is the Prince of Peace. Christ is peace, and Christ is the victor. And though the powerful ones in religions and nations may protest ever so strongly, Christ is the victor, and they will perish by the law of cause and effect that they themselves created. What remains is the love of the Christ of God. Peace, my brothers, my sisters, the divine wisdom greets you in your hearts.

Dear viewers, dear friends all over the world, we would be very happy to receive your thoughts and comments. WhatsApp +491 151 188 38742 or write to free-community@god-in-us.de.

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1: Terrorism.
0: Die Angst.
1: Fear. Is spreading and shaking up more and more people. Many are afraid of disease, of epidemics. They are looking for support and safety and are disappointed again and again because nowhere in this world is there a permanent hold and security? Are not we all in search of safety and security? Many say, well, support can be given to us, help can be given to us by people who are for their neighbor. But in the long run, no one can give security and safety. Where are security and safety? We say with Christ or with God, our Father. Where do we seek Christ? Where do we seek the great Spirit of love who loves us no matter what we are thinking and doing? The great Spirit is present in matter. The great Spirit is in each one of us. The one who has experienced the Spirit of the Christ of God in himself indeed, who seeks him with heart and mind, will also sense him, because he is closer to us than our arms and legs. We people are in the school of life on earth in order to learn, particularly during our time. There is only one who can give us a hold in our world. It is the Christ of God in each one of us. That is why, in the school of earth, we should learn to sense him, the Great Spirit. During these minutes, let us learn to sense the Spirit of the Christ of God in us. He is help. He is healing. He gives strength. He gives us courage, Christ in us. The one who wants to assumes an inner and outer posture. We assume the external sitting position. We place both feet on the floor and place the backs of our hands on our thighs. The one who wants to can close their eyes. Thus, we seek Christ. And as we just heard, Christ in us. Let us learn to feel Christ in us. We become calm by drawing our breath deep into our abdomen. We breathe in and then exhale slowly. We inhale down to our abdomen. We let the breath come slowly. We breathe out. We inhale deep down. We draw our breath into our abdomen and breathe out slowly. With this, we are consciously drawing the breath of God into our body. We consciously draw it into the body through our breath and breathe out our dross, waste products, our negative aspects. We breathe in and out deeply a few more times. And now we breathe in our rhythm. We let it breathe. Now we feel our body. Our thoughts have moved away from us. Our body is lighter. We feel freer. Where is Christ? Many of us know that near our physical heart is a huge sun of life. It is the Christ Center, from where the Spirit flows into our whole body. Every cell, every component of our body is irradiated and illuminated by the great Christ Sun. And so, we turn toward the Christ Center. This mighty, radiating sun develops in our consciousness, Christ in us. He is the safety. He is the security. Let us turn toward this great radiating light. We allow no human thoughts. We move more and more into the Sun of Love. We pray to within. We pray into the sun, into the force field of love. We affirm our prayers. Christ, Christ in us. Christ, you know us. Christ, you call our soul and refresh it with your light. Christ, you radiate into our body and fill us with warmth, with light, with your power. You give us healing. You give us strength. You help us to solve our problems and worries. Christ in us.
0: Christus, wir bitten dich.
1: Christ, we ask you, flood throughout our body. You are our homeland. In you is safety. Please help us to experience you. Let us say yes to Christ and feel into our body. The mighty healing current floods into our bodies. It floods our soul. It flows through our body. We learn to feel.
0: Christus.
1: Christ.
0: Wir bitten dich.
1: We ask you.
0: Heilung unseres Leibes.
1: To heal our bodies.
0: Wir legen die rechte Hand auf den Körperteil unserer Wahl.
1: We place our right hand on the body part of our choice and concentrate on this area of our body. Christ, you heal. The energy of light flows through our body, the healing of the Christ of God. We feel that a mighty force field is building up between the chosen part of our body and our right hand. Christ is present. Let us feel into our body. It is flowing.
0: Es heilt.
1: It is healing.
0: Es strömt.
1: It flows.
0: Es heilt.
1: It heals.
0: Ganz allmählich.
1: Very gradually, our whole body begins to vibrate. Christ, the inner physician and healer, guides sick and weak cells to elimination. The vibration in our body increases. Sick and weak cells are eliminated. Let us learn to feel how Christ works.

0: energy in our body is building up. It is the power of Christ.
1: Christus.
0: Christ
1: lässt gesunde,
0: makes healing and strong cells develop. Healthy and strong cells develop in our body. It is the healing spirit who guides the process, and we feel it. The vibration between the chosen part of our body and the palm of our right hand is getting stronger. Christ soothes. Christ helps. Christ heals. We place our right hand back. We concentrate on the center of the Christ of God again, on the Son of Love and Justice, in the vicinity of our physical heart. A mighty force field surrounds us. Currents of love pulsate through our body. The power of the Spirit envelops us. We learn to feel. Christ envelops us. Christ lets us feel the safety in Him. Christ lets us feel the security in Him. He touches our head and it flows from the top of our head to the soles of our feet and back again. The mighty power of love is active in us. The healing spirit of the Christ of God is present. In awareness of His presence, we again place our right hand on that part of our body that we choose. We concentrate on this part of our body and say yes to the inner physician and healer,
1: Christus.
0: Christ,
1: Dein Wille geschieht.
0: Your will is done.
1: Wir bitten dich.
0: We ask you
1: Heilung.
0: For healing.
1: Wir bitten dich,
0: we ask you
1: Kraft.
0: For strength.
1: Wir bitten dich,
0: we ask you
1: Linderung
0: to relieve
1: der Schmerz.
0: the pain.
1: Du liebst uns.
0: You love us.
1: Und Liebe heilt.
0: And love heals.
1: Es heilt.
0: It heals.
1: Christus lindert.
0: Christ relieves.
1: Jeglichen Schmerz.
0: Every pain.
1: Christus.
0: Christ gives us strength and encourages us to say yes to Him. Let us say yes to Him, yes, with all our heart. And we feel His answer. It is His flowing presence, the help,
1: die Heilung,
0: the healing.
1: Es
0: it is healing.
1: Der Christ,
0: the Christ of God, heals.
1: Der Christ,
0: the Christ
1: Gott
0: of God, relieves
1: Schmerz.
0: Pain. And helps so that we surrender our fears and worries to Him, Christ in us. In this awareness, Christ in us, we place our right hand back. We concentrate on the center of the Christ of God. We feel that a mighty sun radiates through us. Again and again, the mighty Spirit stimulates sick and weak cells in order to guide them to elimination. Again and again, the mighty power of light pulsates in our body and builds up healthy and strong cells. Let us learn to feel Him. He touches us again and again. Christ helps us in every need, in illness and sorrow. He thinks first of our soul and then of our body, but His love is present. In Him we are secure. With Him is safety.
1: Machen wir uns noch einmal bewusst.
0: Let us realize once more that solely He is the security. Solely He is the safety. Because the Eternal Father and the Christ of God are one, one Spirit which loves us. Let us thank the great spirit of love. Let us pray silently into the sun of kindness, mercy, and love, and we feel the current of love. It is the answer of the Christ of God to our prayers.

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0: das Herz spürt.
1: When the heart feels where it is at home,
0: dann denkt es an den großen,
1: it thinks of the great eternal Father, whose children we are, sons and daughters of the eternal God.

0: Liebe Geschwister,
1: dear brothers and sisters, it is wonderful that we are able to gather together as the core community of the Lord for the building of the kingdom of peace of the Christ of God. We are delighted that many guests from various countries, as well as some brothers and sisters from the gathering points, have accepted our invitation to our original Christian community gathering and can now spend this evening with us here in the hall of the Sophia Library, the center of the Free Spirit. Let us greet one another with a heartfelt greetings in God. Also connected via technology tonight are our brothers and sisters in the gathering points that have been established in Slovenia, Croatia, North Macedonia, Serbia, in Italy, Spain, France, Hungary, and Poland. Although outwardly we are separated by hundreds of kilometers in some cases, on several occations we have already been able to experience and feel that we are connected in our hearts by the same goal and that deep within one feels no distance. And we are very happy that via radio or television, you, dear viewers and listeners at home, can also participate in our original Christian community gathering for Pentecost, and we warmly welcome you. The invitation to today's community gathering reads, Pentecost, the speaking God for the life in all being. The celebration of Pentecost stands for the outpouring of the Holy Spirit nearly 2,000 years ago, but what does that mean today? Then, as now, we can connect with this Spirit at any time. We are daughters and sons of a loving Father who has never ceased to speak to us and pour out His love. He lets Himself be found deep within our souls. When we look out into nature, we find Him everywhere. He is the life in the bird flying above us. He is the life in the tree whose leaves rustle in the wind. He is the life in the raindrop that falls to the earth. He is the life and the love in us, in every animal, in every plant, in every stone, and in every stone. Yet, since we often still struggle to perceive Him within us and around us, God has spoken and continues to speak to us, His children, at all times through prophetesses and prophets. And even in our time, we have been privileged to hear His word for over 5 decades through Gabriele, the seraph of divine wisdom, and now, without interruption, through the prophet Ulrich. 2 weeks ago, the prophetic word was given in Slovenia, and Christ spoke loving and strengthening words to a people with a very long original Christian history, fragments of which are still preserved today. It was a powerful appeal to follow Him. God speaks to us untiringly because He longs for His children and wants to bring every single son and every single daughter back to our eternal homeland. Thus, He entrusted His first beheld Son, the Christ of God, with the mission of bringing home all fallen souls. And Christ carries out this mission tirelessly, full of love and care. He said, "My sheep know My voice." When I let this sentence sink into my heart, I feel a deep certainty that this is the truth and a longing to follow this truth. It feels like something blossoms within me when Christ speaks to us, just like right now, everything is blossoming in nature, bathed in light and warmth, always oriented toward the sun, the radiating light. For us human beings, orienting ourselves toward the light means to fulfill the love for God and neighbor. And to love our neighbor also means to stand up for them. In recent days, I have been thinking a lot about what it means to stand up for someone. Anyone who has ever experienced someone standing up for him, advocating for them, knows what a warm, grateful, brotherly, or sisterly feeling that evokes. At the same time, it is a terrible ache when, in time of hardship, no one stands up for you. Christ came to this earth as Jesus of Nazareth in order to stand up for us. And he still continues to stand up for us for so long until we come home. And that inevitably brings me to the question, do I also stand up for him? And how can I stand up for Christ? By putting the Ten Commandments and the Sermon on the Mount into practice step by step. By truly taking the five principles and striving to live by them. Through the divine wisdom, we have received countless aids and pointers on how we can stand up for him, for Christ, because divine wisdom is the act of love and the care for one's neighbor. For me, it is a deep inner joy to be allowed to stand up for him step by step. Let us now turn our feelings within and allow God's love to fall into our hearts with the song, God is Love. Afterward, we can join together in prayer and invite the kingdom of God into our midst.

God is the pure love. He's speaking to you through the whispering wind, through the animals too. He gives you the forests, the mountains and the dale, the clouds and the heavens, the countless stars above. Sometimes when you're feeling lost and all alone and have no sense of unity, then go deep into your innermost being. Let all things go and turn to me. God is the pure love. He's speaking to you through the whispering wind, through the animals too. He gives you the forests, the mountains and the dale, the clouds and the heavens, the countless stars above. In the stillness can be heard the word of God by He who loves Him above all. His creation spirit lives in every word. For all things pure will serve His call. God is the pure love. He's speaking to you through the whispering wind, through the animals too. He gives you the forests, the mountains and the dale, the clouds and the heavens, the countless stars above.

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1: I am who I am, the God of infinity, the one God of all true prophetesses and prophets. I am the one God, the light of infinity. I am the one God of love who embraces you, my beloved children. I am always the same, yesterday, today, and in all eternity. I am truly love itself, and my love calls my children to turn back, to return home. Oh, my children, I have truly been calling out to you time and again through prophetesses and prophets. I pour out my spirit over you so that you may comprehend that you are not merely human beings. I pour out my spirit over you and bring you together to the one people of love, which I am in you. Oh, see the past. My love was given to you through my Son, who, as Jesus of Nazareth, gave you an understanding of my nature, and he returned, together with a supporting pair of divine wisdom, and for decades imparted the fullness of wisdom and love from me. The outpouring of the Holy Spirit has truly been revealed in unprecedented abundance. Everything is written down. Everything is present here in the Sophia Library in word and sound. Can you imagine what that means? The outpouring of the Holy Spirit, which I, God, your Father, Mother, God am, revealed to you the fullness of His Spirit through the supporting pair of the divine wisdom and through my Son, the Christ of God. And everything, absolutely everything that human beings in the three dimensions are capable of understanding has been written down and can truly be experienced here in word, sound, and in part also in image. Thus, you can learn what it means to receive the Holy Spirit. The Holy Spirit, who I am, has truly come to touch your hearts, to soften your hearts for me, your Lord and God, who I am, from eternity to eternity. I have truly come in my Son and in the divine wisdom, your sister Gabriele, my daughter, the seraph of divine wisdom. She taught you, schooled you, revealed and revealed my eternal Holy Word, the outpouring of the Holy Spirit through a prophet. Thus, the abundance has been given to the people.

on earth, since everything has already been given? Truly, you peoples of this earth, only few have accepted and taken to heart the word. Only few people, as compared to the people on this earth, are learning based on the Ten Commandments and the Sermon on the Mount of my Son, the Christ of God, to walk the path inwards in order to cleanse their souls so that they may become more filled with light and, through the light of their souls, brighten their surroundings more and more, shining upon their fellow human beings so that they may reflect what is going on with my brother, with my sister. Why have they become so peaceful? You see, my spirit, which becomes the fruit within you, wants to keep on spreading seeds so as to touch many people and souls, because a people of God shall emerge which fulfills my holy will. Why have so many people among the nations of this world closed their ears to my word? You peoples of this earth, you do indeed hear, but have you taken to heart what I have revealed to you? Or have you remained the same old ones, content to listen, to let themselves be lulled by my word? Know this, you are succumbing to deception. Those who hear my word, recognize and accept it as truth, simultaneously also commit themselves to fulfilling step by step what they hear. Otherwise, they burden their soul. Beloved children, to read and to hear the fullness that is given to you, the outpouring of my Spirit here in the Sophia Library and in the tent of God, is, as it were, also an obligation for you to perform the works of love for God and neighbor step by step, that is, to fulfill them. To fulfill means that you integrate my seven powers of order, of will, of wisdom and earnestness, of patience, of love and mercy, step by step in your lives. And once you have taken the first steps, the desire will come alive in you to be here on this earth, not only for yourselves, to put your lives in order and then to continue on the inner path in my will. Those who have grown strong in my will are drawn, as it were, as if automatically into the community. And community means living in the community according to my will, following the five principles of equality, of freedom, of unity, so that brotherhood may truly arise on this earth, and above all hovers justice. I am a God of justice. Truly, whatever a person sows, that the person will reap. And a person who merely listens and lets himself be lulled, what will he reap? Oh, see, your souls can become cleansed only through selfless deeds, through selfless love.
And this can truly move

mountains, for it has an attracting effect on all the seeking sisters and brothers on the whole earth. This is how a people shall come into being, because your souls become more light-filled and radiate, and the Christ of God in you can become increasingly active, can give you impulses of love, impulses of wisdom from me, God, the Eternal One, your Father. Oh, see, you have heard. The human being is the temple of flesh and bone. You yourselves, then, are the temple of flesh and bone. You yourselves are the light. You yourselves are the life from me, your Father, Mother, God. Why, I ask the peoples of this earth, do so many still run after external religions, after blind leaders of the blind? I have never been present in a priestly caste. I have never been in a church made of stone. What then is the purpose of the church steeples in this world? Truly, they will come crashing down. And in the kingdom of peace of my Son, the Christ of God, there will be no more external temples, no churches of stone. There will be no more priests, no more religions. All the external trappings will perish. Therefore, as human beings, you do not need any religious authorities whatsoever, for I, the God of eternity, am in you, and you are the temple of flesh and bone. Look into the world, my children. Look into this world. What have the religions brought about? What have the powerful who have allied themselves with religious leaders brought about? The state of this world. Time and again I reveal to you, come out of these organizations of cruelty upon nature, upon people. Do you not know that many religions are burdened with such grave violations of the laws that truly an unspeakable karma weighs upon them? Come to me. I am in you, the God of love. Come to Christ, my Son, your brother, in you. He lets himself be found. And you know that he has given you his Redeemer power for the strengthening of your souls, so that you may find the way home. O you peoples of this earth, you people in the nations who are indeed often inclined toward complacency, wake up, for the hours are fleeing from humanity. Do you truly want to remain as you are? Do you wish to remain merely hearers of the word and waste the energies? Do you not want to become Christians of the deed who take in hand the Ten Commandments in my Son's Sermon on the Mount? Do you not want to mature step by step into the love for God and neighbor, so that you may also receive the love for God and neighbor? Oh, see, you peoples of this earth, wake up. Break free from your bindings to religions. I am a God of love and a God of freedom. Absolute freedom. No one is bound.
No one is bound even by a promise. Everyone is completely free to come to me and to come to Christ. I expect nothing, but I give my love. And those who receive my love and grasp all that my love encompasses will mature and eventually come to the insight that they also want to become this love. I am the eternal love, and my Son, the Christ of God, goes after every human being, every soul, with the love that he received from me. Beloved children, I am who I am, a God of love. I am not in the religions. Do understand this. I am not in the dogmas, nor am I in the tabernacle or in a host. All of this is the work of man, of human beings who want to keep you away from me, the living God, who want to lead you elsewhere to the worship of the God of the underworld. Have you still not understood that you are the temples of flesh and bone? You are the light of the God who I am in you. You bear the light of the Christ of God within you. You are beings from me, spirit beings, eternal flowing light created you. You are my images, spirit of my spirit, love of my love. And so I call out into this world through the mouth of a prophet. Why do you not hear my call? Why do you still remain the same as before, taking a tiny step here and there and believing that is all it takes? Through Christ, my Son, I want to form a people that does my will. I want to form a people so that it may be on earth as it is in heaven, and so that the people in the kingdom of peace may truly behold the Christ of God and all the beings of light with whom together they form the kingdom of peace on this earth. Everything else will pass away, truly. Everything else will pass away. All the riches of this world are injustice. All the riches of this world harbor oppression, wars, slavery, transgressions against the law of love for God and neighbor. All of that has already ceased to exist. All the rich people who believe they can rule have already ceased to exist. They too have heard, it is easier for a camel to go through the eye of a needle than for a rich person to enter heaven. Why do so many pursue this external wealth, desires, wishes? All of that has already ceased to be. And the Christ of God in you, in the temple of flesh and bone, is the victor. He is eternal life in me, God, your Father, Mother, God. I am who I am, and I send my spirit to my own. I strengthen you in your will to do what is contained in the love for God and neighbor. At all times, I help my children who strive
to take a step into the love for God and neighbor? Why, you peoples of this earth, do you cause yourselves such unspeakable suffering? Do you really believe that things will always continue as they are? Where do all these illnesses, all these worries and hardships come from? It is you yourselves. Where do all these many, many catastrophes come from? Because you, the human beings, are the catastrophes. Why do you not believe in the law of love, which I am? Truly, I am the spirit of love, and I give you my love. Just as you turn toward me, I radiate my love to you. The more you open yourselves for my love, the more you receive, the more you become healthy, the happier and more joyful you are, and the more you find the way into the community where no one is higher or lower. All brothers and sisters are equal. No one is more esteemed than another. All ethnic groups, all are equal. You are brothers and sisters in me, your Lord and God. I beheld and created you all as brothers and sisters. And you were once brothers and sisters in the eternal kingdom before you went to incarnate. Why do you have such a hard time in this world? Why is there so much mine and me here, so much above and below, so much wealth, so much poverty? You are brothers and sisters, and as such, you should rediscover yourselves and take the steps toward the five principles of equality, of freedom, of unity, of brotherhood, so that justice may also be alive on this earth. Truly, I am your Father, Mother, God of love, who, as you say, is the Holy Spirit. Yet there is not a single church saint in my kingdom. There are no church saints. I, who am the life, the Creator God, the God of Abraham, Isaac, and Jacob, the God of divine wisdom, of Emmanuel and Gabriele, I am life. And aside from me, there is no life. Beloved friends, beloved children, truly, I am a God of love. I want to take you by the hand and lead you back with my Son, the Christ of God, to the eternal homeland before unspeakable suffering takes place on this earth, before unspeakable catastrophes come. How long have you already known about this? For decades, I have been giving revelations over and over again, and yet there are only so few. A great people could have emerged long since, yet I do not give up calling and calling. But I also admonish and say to all who hear my word, anyone who hears my word and affirms it also obligates themselves, otherwise they burden their soul. And those who hear my word and dismiss it as if it were nothing have already pronounced judgment upon themselves. I am truly who I am, the one God of love, and there is no God but me. I am who I am, eternally the same, and I give my spirit
to my children. My spirit flows to them through nature. My spirit gives them my word in everything they encounter. You do not hear me only because your souls are still shadowed and you are unaccustomed to becoming still. Truly, become still and receive my word in nature. Receive my word in the temple of flesh and bone. For I am the eternal word in all my creation. I am who I am, the Father, Mother, God of my children, and I do not forsake you. But I leave you the peace of the heavens and my word of love in your hearts. Amen.

0: Liebe Brüder, liebe Schwestern.
1: Dear brothers, dear sisters.
0: So sanfte Worte.
1: Such gentle words.
0: So voller Güte.
1: So full of kindness and love.
0: Das kann nur eine.
1: Only one is capable of this. Only the loving Father, Mother, God, who knows His children living here on this earth, seeking Him, and who knows what struggles we face here, where we go astray, and what paths we sometimes take in our search to find Him. We commemorate the message of Pentecost and the outpouring of the Holy Spirit, and what the Father has given us today was truly the outpouring over us human beings, over all souls who want to hear Him. And an image came to me as He spoke. It is as if a gardener goes into the garden and looks at his little plants, which are still very young. And he gives them love, he gives them warmth, he gives them water, he gives them the nourishment they need so that they can grow, blossom, and live out what they are in their origin, children of love, children of infinity. And this is what he reminded us of again this evening. We are his children, and we may make ourselves aware of this every single day. We do not need any blind leaders of the blind. We need Christ. We need the Ten Commandments. We need the Sermon on the Mount, the inner path. All of these are support and help for us so that we can find the way to Him and take the steps toward Him. He asked a question. He asked several questions tonight. Two of them stuck with me. Once he said, "What more should I give you?" Everything has been said. We find everything here in the Sophia Library, the center of the free spirit. I think we should let this term have an effect in us for a moment and consider what it means. The center of the free spirit is here, and we are allowed to be here. We can read helpful works on every situation, on every topic, works given to us through the divine wisdom over 5 decades. It is such an infinitely great treasure. And he also said, "Do you not want to become Christians of the deed?" And I know only one answer to this question, namely, with my full heart, yes, I want to give my heart to this and help and serve so that the kingdom of peace can be built up here and as many souls as possible can be reached through the Christ of God in their hearts. Dear brothers and sisters, it is sometimes not so easy after such words, especially when they touch us so deeply and actually also inspire the stillness within us to speak about them or perhaps to express one's feelings, what is in one's heart. But nevertheless, I would also like to ask all of you, everyone is warmly invited to express their heart, to share, so that we can hear from one another and also learn from one another. And if you would like to say something, please feel free to speak up. We look forward to it.
2: today. I experience the Father as a loving Father who says, I told you through Abraham, I told you through Moses, I told you through Isaiah, I gave you my Son, the Christ of God, that he might lead you into all truth. And throughout the many centuries, I have sent God's prophets and prophetesses time and again, and now I have sent you the primordial wisdom and the primordial love, the cornucopia of divine wisdom for 50 years. May I explain it to you once more? This is how it seemed to me. What I desire is for you to become once again the beings that you are at your very core, and for you to form a people on this earth, which is a product of the fall, a people that lives together in my spirit and in the spirit of the Christ of God, so loving, so kind, so warm, the kind Father.
1: I felt like the greatest power of the universe is speaking to us with infinite gentleness. He has none of that rigmarole and all that mystery about God. It doesn't exist. He is simply there and tells us we belong to Him and that we should come back home again. And He also tells us how. I was also deeply moved that He uses this time to lead us again and again to the love that lies deep within us as well.
3: Bueno, a mí cada frase que ha dicho hoy el Padre me ha llegado muy profundamente porque todo eran aspectos importantísimos para mi momento actual.
4: Also, bei mir war das so,
2: for me it was so that all the words God the Father spoke sank very deeply into me, and I'm especially taking with me this aspect that hearing His word obliges me to put it into practice as well. And I'm also taking with me His infinite love, which He poured out over us, and I have no words to describe it.
1: Dear Mar, I think what you're saying is beautiful, and thank you very much for your words. It is true that the greatest gratitude we can show to the prophets, to all men and women who have come, but also to the Father, to the Christ of God, is by truly putting into practice step by step what we have understood and letting it to come alive more and more. And I also find this image you describe beautiful. You take it with you in your homeland, just as the Father said earlier, my spirit shall bear fruit within you from which new seeds will arise. And that is how I imagine it, how the true love for God and neighbor then spreads by way of the gathering points being distributed across all spheres.
2: Yes, I think this powerful revelation has once again shown us and brought before our eyes and ears that this God really has absolutely nothing to do with the God that the churches have been trying to sell to humankind for centuries. The church and the priests have shaped this belief, this phrase, faith alone is enough, and have drummed it into the people for centuries precisely to control them. And I have the feeling that God the Father spoke out very powerfully against that today as well, because it's simply not enough to just approve of a teaching. It's about changing myself, stepping out of my comfort zone, and that's when things really get exciting.
1: When the Father said that again today, I have given you everything here for 50 years, He has been expressing His law through Christ, the divine wisdom in our human words, so that everyone has the opportunity to recognize where this free spirit is in himself. And that is the inner path in very practical terms. Brother Emmanuel taught it through Gabriele for many, many years. Everything was written down, sometimes viewed from the left, sometimes from above, sometimes from the right, so that everyone can truly find themselves in it and with Christ dissolve their imprints that do not correspond to God's law. He is there. He lets himself be found. And I think it's wonderful. God is not far from us. He said we can also perceive him in nature. This doesn't work overnight, but he does give us little signs time and again, like when we suddenly hear a bird singing in the garden in the morning. Yes, who is speaking to us there? It could be our Father conveying a message to us that also goes with us through the day in a different frame of mind so that we can simply draw closer to him step by step. The Father also told us today what happens when we apply his teaching. He said that here in the Sophia Library, everything, absolutely everything, is given, and that this means we can learn for ourselves to receive the Holy Spirit. That means we are then completely independent of any external structure, of any religion, even independent of a prophet. We can then truly perceive in everything that surrounds us, like a fish in water, that he is there. And I think that is truly the step for people to let go of these religions, these structures, when you begin to put the teaching into practice yourself and to feel that it is within you, then all the external things no longer have any value. As a child, I also searched very, very much for God. I sought him. I also went to church sometimes because I thought I could find him there. And these images came to me of all these walls with figures, black faces, really sad and full of fear. And now, to hear about the opposite of this was yet another confirmation for this young girl. That is not the true God. I think that many souls who hear his word will feel within themselves, I know this voice. I know this love. And then he also said afterward, form a people of love. That was like a vision for me. Yes, I know that. My soul knows this vision. A people of love without boundaries, all together. And everyone helps one another. So I am very, very grateful that he spoke to us so gently. Because only the Father can speak to us like this. As Gabi said earlier, I believe only our one and only loving, eternally loving Father can speak to us like this.
2: And I think the Father has given us a wonderful key that is very simple. No one is higher or lower. And that is exactly the tool that all religions have used, creating higher ups and lower downs. And with it, these fears, these hardships, the oppression, the fight against one another all the way to war, there is no higher or lower. There is only the brotherhood and sisterhood in equality, in the diversity of mentalities, but inequality as children of the loving Father, beings from him.
1: And God the Father also said today that when we begin to put his teaching into practice bit by bit, it will inevitably draw us into a community that lives by this. And at the same time, I had the feeling that he is giving us an example today to what gentleness means. Perhaps we can take that with us in how we interact with one another. He spoke so earnestly and addressed the issues, the structures that aren't good, but did so with perfect gentleness and love. So that's what I want to take with me, because in a community, things certainly aren't always rosy and wonderful, but if we remain in gentleness and love, then things can truly change. And he was a tremendous example of that today with his words.
5: Ja, Bog Oče nam je danes rekao, ja sam v tišini.
6: Gott Vater hat uns heute gesagt,
2: God the Father told us today, I am the stillness.
5: In tukaj sem se takoj najdel.
6: Und ja, aber ihr sprecht noch zu viele.
2: But you still speak too much, you are too loud. And I recognize that in myself as well, that I still speak too much. And I ask myself the question. And I'd like to pose that very question to the group here. Yes, how does one attain this inner stillness?
7: Ich denke, das eine,
1: for me, becoming still works like this. I speak everything that moves me to the Father out loud in prayer, and then I become more calm. And when I then say, Father, I would like to hear from you, or I ask Gabriele, then impulses often come. I'm still too restless. Open the window and do a few breathing exercises. Take a few deep, conscious breaths in and out, and then I do that for a minute or two, and then I notice that I'm calming down and becoming still. And there's also a little book called Learn to Pray. That's one. And then we have Inner Prayer, where Gabriele describes and reveals the different prayers in an incredibly wonderful way that helps a lot, too. When I'm really upset or just restless and can't find the way to stillness, I often make an effort to read it, and it usually helps me. You can give it a try. After all, your state of mind isn't the same every day.
8: Auch heute Abend durften wir wieder.
2: Tonight, too, we were able to experience the outpouring of the Spirit through the prophetic word.
8: Gott sprach zu uns als liebender Vater.
2: God spoke to us as a loving Father, gently and caring.
8: Und Gott spricht täglich zu uns.
2: And God speaks to us every day.
8: Er spricht zu uns.
2: He speaks to us through every encounter.
8: Durch die Natur,
2: through nature,
8: durch die Wolken,
2: through the clouds, the wind,
8: und auch durch die
2: and also through the food on the richly set tables before us.
8: Doch, wie wir heute gehört haben,
2: but as we heard today,
8: wir müssen still werden,
2: we need to become still so that we can perceive this.
8: Sicherlich.
2: Surely we have all had this experience before. When I truly become still and feel how his power of love permeates me completely, then it is such a feeling of bliss. And then I wish for nothing more than to remain in this love.
8: Unsere menschlichen Sinne,
2: our human senses often draw us into the noisy outside world. And perhaps some of you also find that in the hustle and bustle of everyday life, meals are sometimes eaten quickly and unconsciously. But if we keep reminding ourselves that the fruits of the earth are gifts from God, full of life-giving power, then a sense of reverence for this food can grow in us, and a genuine, deep gratitude can also develop toward our Heavenly Father, who cares for us. So let us practice being still, and let us practice preserving the stillness within us. Let us enter into stillness together, into our innermost being, to our loving Father. And let us thank Him with all our hearts that He speaks to us and gives us His gifts of love.

0: dear viewers, dear friends all over the world, we would be very happy to receive your thoughts and comments. Telephone and WhatsApp +491 188 387 42.
1: Liebe Brüder, liebe Schwestern.
2: Dear brothers, dear sisters, I don't know if you've noticed the cards on the tables yet. Everyone has a little gift in front of them. And if you turn the card over, then you'll find two beautiful excerpts from two revelations of God the Father. On mine is an excerpt from the revelation of God the Father from April 13, 1990, given through Gabriele Sophia. My child, whether you doubt or are unbelieving, I speak, for I am the speaking God deep within your soul. I am the speaking God in all suns and heavenly bodies. I am the speaking God in every plant, in every stone, in every animal. I am the speaking God in every drop of water, in every ray of the stars, the infinity, the universe, am I. And you, my child, carry within you as your essence all of infinity, all of being, in the very depths of your soul. Let us take these words with us as we now sing the song, the Lord's Prayer, together.

As in heaven, so on earth. You give us this day our daily bread, and forgive us our trespasses, as we forgive those who trespass against us. You lead us in times of temptation and deliver us from all evil. For ours is the kingdom and the power and the glory from eternity to eternity.

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1: our Father, you are in heaven, and yet you are so close to us with your word, with your love and your power, as you guide us, each and every one of us, every day, and touch more and more people in their hearts so that they open their hearts to you, to the radiation of love from the heavens, which you are within us through Christ. Eternal, all one kind God, we can truly scarcely believe how close you are to us and that you grant us your word over and over again in order to uplift our souls, to build us up as human beings, to strengthen us in our faith in you. That your all-wise guidance can do all things in us and through us, and that through us you radiate more and more into this world, so that this world may be transformed from darkness into light, which in turn is you, for you are the primordial eternal light that shines from eternity to eternity. And you are the light of our souls. You are the life of our beings. You are the love that calls us again and again to go within, to reflect on our lives, and to turn to you with a request for guidance according to the words of our divine brother Christ. Knock, and it will be opened to you. Yes, truly, Father, the more we ask you to guide us, to go with us, that we may become a strong and powerful people in you, the more we radiate, and the more brothers and sisters come to us. It is you, Lord, who guides all things. It is Christ who, on your behalf, time and again refreshes our souls with his brotherly love, with his care for us, and with his love for you, our Father, Mother God of love, who is so devoted to us that we often cannot comprehend it at all. But Christ, our divine brother in Jesus of Nazareth, has brought about the turning point, has taught of the loving Father, Mother God that you are from eternity to eternity, and despite all opposition, through the fight of the priestly caste of all religions against the prophetic word which you are, glorious Father, he has managed over and over again to establish original Christian movements in this world, original communities in which the prophetic word was practiced, and the people began to live according to your word, according to the Ten Commandments of God through Moses, and according to the Sermon on the Mount of your Son Christ. And the fruits are becoming more and more visible, Lord, even though generations have come and gone again. The positive remains, for you are the light and the power of eternity, and no positive energy is lost. From you, Father, we know that you are truly love, and that little by little, over generations, you are building up the kingdom of peace. Over and over again, new groups of brothers and sisters come to incarnate. Again and again, they gather around the inner word, the prophetic word, and in their souls build up the land of peace, which then becomes visible externally in the community as well. You are the spirit of life. You are our Father, Mother, God. And apart from you, Father, there is no God. You are the love for God and neighbor, the law of infinity from which we come and to which we strive again. Father, Father, we love you. We truly love you from the bottom of our hearts because you call us again and again, because you admonish and awaken us again and again, so that we may remember that you are a God of the inner being and that we are the temple from you, the temple of flesh and bone, in which dwells the inner light, that you are the inner life and the redemption of the Christ of God in us. Father, we can only thank you for your all-encompassing love, which you continually radiate to us. We can truly only thank you. Thank you, and thank you once more that in this time, which is drawing to a close, you once more give your word to us human beings so that we may let our hearts be softened by the radiation of your love and become the people of love that you so dearly desire. Beloved Father, yes, please give us all your strength. Grant us your blessing for our actions in the days to come, that we may come ever closer to you, according to your will. Beloved Father, truly, in this uplifted state of mind in which we now find ourselves through your grace, we desire nothing more than to serve you, and with all our love to please you and your Son, our brother Christ. Truly, eternal all one, you are the strength and power of eternity, and through Christ, your Son, you are bringing us back to the eternal homeland. And with Christ and your strength, we may call all willing brothers and sisters in order to take them back to the kingdom of God. Truly, we thank you, Father. We thank you for this hour of grace this evening as well. We thank you and know that you will never leave us alone. Thank you for your love. Thank you for your faithfulness to us, your children.

0: Toliko mi je bilo lepo da kad je Matija svirao i kad je...
1: Ich wollte eigentlich die...
2: I actually didn't want to open my eyes at all once Matthias had finished playing the music. But when I did open my eyes, I saw many people around me. Some of them I know, but most of them I don't. But when I tried to look and feel from within, I simply had the feeling that all around me, I was seeing brothers and sisters. That fulfills me deeply. It also strengthens me and motivates me. And yes, this work within the community stimulates me also to experience and feel this community with my inner eyes. And thank you so very much for everything that we may experience here.
3: Yes, dear brothers and sisters, it really is a special Pentecost celebration. The Father speaks to us and encourages us to find our way to take action. And together we share the vegetarian supper of love. Unfortunately, it's not like this everywhere, because especially the holidays like Pentecost, Easter, or Christmas are truly hell on earth for our fellow creatures, for the animals. They are slaughtered by the tens of thousands for the holiday roasts. And their lives before that are spent in dark barns where they are locked up. And the families are torn apart. And the trip to the slaughterhouse is often the only time our fellow creatures see the sun, the only time they are allowed to feel the wind, and many also then see a green meadow for the very first time. It is an unimaginable life of suffering, even though the fifth commandment has been known for so long, thou shall not kill. And that applies in regard to animals as well. Dear brothers and sisters, original Christianity is the Christianity of the deed. And there has really been enough talking for 2,000 years. And now it is time for action. And I think we are all very grateful that in the year 2000, the wisdom Gabriele Sophia followed through. With the founding of the International Gabriele Sophia Foundation, she laid the cornerstone for the land of peace, a land where the animals, the plants, the minerals are respected and cherished, and we human beings are learning more and more to find our way into this unity, which is also what our loving Father has asked of us today, to find our way into this deed for His creation. It is a wonderful land where the animals can live in freedom. And it is certainly no coincidence that just before Pentecost, we

received a request asking whether we could take in two flocks of sheep that had fallen on hard times. With the first flock, it was so that an elderly man who had been keeping the sheep could no longer care for them. And you can probably imagine that we didn't hesitate for long, but instead said yes right away, drove out, and rescued the animals. They are wool sheep. They are Welsh black noses mixed with Jacob sheep. That sounds a bit dramatic now, but when you see the pictures, they are wonderful, stately, and noble creatures. Kairo, that is the daddy ram, so to speak, the leader of the flock. And there are also two ewes, Syriane and Dora. So Syriane has one lamb, and Dora, the dark-colored ewe, has two lambs, Yela and Yamila. And this flock also included four Cameroon sheep. The ram is Limuri, and the three ladies are Lima, Lalaika, and Liquira. And it really is a very lively and cheerful sheep family. When you see the pictures of how the animals arrived on the land, how grateful they were to be in a clean barn. It's a truly great joy.

0: Die zweite Herde,
1: the second flock we were able to rescue, is also made up of wool sheep. This is a larger flock of 10 sheep. This flock too was in distress because the man could no longer care for them and asked for help. They're still very new on the land. We haven't been able to give them all names yet. But it's simply a great joy that with the land, we have the opportunity to give these creatures a home, that in the community we may stand up for God's creation, that we may take care of them. And you can imagine that this is also a great responsibility because lives are at stake, and sheep too live relatively long lives and want to be well cared for.
2: We were all privileged to feel and hear the voice of our loving Father through the living prophetic word. His eternal, powerful word of love seeks out each of his children. He wants to reach us deep within and refresh us. He calls us, for we are a part of him within us, that at the very core of being of our soul, we carry all his power of love, our eternal divine inheritance. And so we are inseparably connected to all life, to all of being, to every human being, to every animal, to every plant, and to every stone. What matters then is the deed, the act of love for all life that surrounds us. Let us practice growing a little deeper into the law every day. The Ten Commandments and the Sermon on the Mount show us the way. Dear brothers and sisters, let us take leave of one another for today. I think with grateful and filled hearts. Greetings in God.

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We would be very happy to receive your thoughts and comments. Telephone and WhatsApp +491 151 188 387 42.

0: Liebe Brüder, liebe Schwestern in Christus.
1: Dear brothers, dear sisters in Christ, when we hear the news, then we feel the unspeakably much suffering, hardship, misery, illness, and death.
0: Und Tod. Und so mancher fragt sich,
1: and many a one asks, where is Christ? We pray to him, and yet the help is so little. When we think of the many, many people, also when we think of ourselves, hardship, worries, suffering, and illness permeate the globe, the earth. The animals suffer through us human beings. Nature is violated. Where is God? When we then hear that God is closer to us than our arms and legs, closer than our neighbor, then we ask ourselves, well, if he is so close, why doesn't he help us? When we look into the individual religions, we have to realize that the majority of people were led to without, to a God in the external world. Jesus, the Christ, taught us the kingdom of God is within, in every person. When Jesus walked over the earth, he healed many people, but there were also many that he could not heal. And when individuals came to him and thanked him, then he essentially said, your faith has helped you. Go and sin henceforth no more. Let us allow the words to have their effect on us. Your faith has helped you. Go and sin henceforth no more. So we could again say, well, many religions call on us to believe, and we believe in Christ. But he said, go and sin henceforth no more. Therefore, this means that we should not merely talk about believing, but should let the faith of the deed develop. For in the Sermon on the Mount, he also said, whoever does my teaching is a wise man. Thus, this means for us that the faith of the deed is the help for creating a foundation through which Christ is able to help, to believe, and to heal. Therefore, Christ needs the active faith. The active faith is the belief in Christ in which we do what he taught us step by step. God through Moses with the commandments, Jesus the Christ with the commandments and the teachings of the Sermon on the Mount. Through this, we find our way to the active faith, and that is the foundation for healing, the basis for help, the basis for receiving help in hardship, suffering, and worries. We talk too much about our worries and troubles. We talk about our suffering, about our illnesses, which means that we don't give Christ a chance to help, to relieve, and to heal. Indeed, we add more suffering to our suffering by saying again and again, yes, I suffer. Yes, I experience hardship, I experience this blow of fate. And we talk and talk about it. Through this, suffering, worries, hardships, and illness grow ever greater. It spreads around the whole globe. Why? Because we hear from the religions that faith alone is enough. The proof is that it is not enough because people are suffering more and more. The worries, the disasters are growing ever greater. Dear brothers, dear sisters in Christ, practice creating the active faith, the basis for Christ, so that He can serve us, so that He can help us, so that He can relieve and heal. Every physician has the basis of his studies. Every farmer has the basis of the fields. We see that every person needs a basis to build upon. And Christ needs the foundation, the basis of the strong belief and trust in Him. This basis, the positive, is the yes to Christ and the step-by-step fulfillment of the commandments by questioning ourselves again and again. Well, why does this hit me? Christ, please help, and He says, ask, and it will be given to you. Help me to recognize what I have to clear up in my life so that I may create the basis for your help. The foundation that is the basis is the positive. It is the belief, the active faith in Him by our, as stated, questioning ourselves as to whether what we think, say, and do corresponds to the will of the Lord, His commandments, and His Sermon on the Mount. And if not, then we should turn back and change our ways by clearing up our thoughts, our negative aspects, and no longer doing them. The one who hears my teachings and does them is a wise man. Thus, if we fulfill the commandments and the teachings of Jesus the Christ, step by step, we create a positive energy field in ourselves. We can call it the foundation or basis. It is a positive energy of communication that communicates with Christ in us. And by way of this positive energy field, Christ radiates through our soul into our body. Christ gives us help in worries, in difficulties. Christ helps us to recognize our suffering. He helps to relieve them. He heals. But we need the basis, the foundation, that is, this positive magnetic field. Dear brothers, dear sisters, I am very firmly convinced that if, starting today, we create this foundation, then things will also go better for us from day to day. And when we call on Christ, the inner physician and healer, and become ever more aware of how near He is to us, we will also sense and experience Him ever more, that He is present and supports us. When we look into our world, it is very sad that so many people are suffering, so much is unjust. So much is plagued and marked by difficulties and worries, whether human being or animal. We are the ones who bring the animals into this situation. We are also the ones who bring into our own situation what lies in our thoughts. Let us try now, in this hour, to fathom for once what it means to believe. And something else. If Christ does not help tomorrow or right away, your faith has helped you, he said. Go and sin henceforth no more. Therefore, that means trust and clear up day after day the touch of everything that is all too human. We also call it sin. And now, we will try to go to him together. We sit upright if we want to. We place the backs of our hands on our thighs. And whoever wants to can close their eyes. Many of us know that the great spirit of love, Christ, is in the vicinity of our physical heart as strength and light. It is the redeeming flame, the flame of salvation, the energy of love, which is always present. We try to become calm. A deeper breathing helps us to find our way to calmness.
0: Atmen wir einige Male tief ein und aus.
1: We inhale and exhale deeply a few times. We notice that the pressing thoughts recede.
0: Und nun lassen wir es atmen.
1: And now we let it breathe and concentrate on the Christ consciousness in us, in the vicinity of our physical heart.
0: Wir wenden uns einfach nach innen.
1: We simply turn to within and do not allow thoughts to torment us. In thought, we say yes to Christ in us.
0: Wollen wir den aktiven Glauben anwenden?
1: If we want to apply the active faith, that is, to create the basis, the foundation, so that Christ can draw ever closer, so that he can help us, so that he is able to give us relief and healing, then, in our thoughts, we speak to him in the following meaning. Christ, you are my Redeemer, the Redeemer of all human beings and souls. We are all sinners. You are the light which has come into the world, which has been implanted in me, in every person, in every soul. Christ, I ask you, give me strength to believe, to trust, to surrender myself to you. Help me to create the foundation so that you are able to be effective. Let us pray similar words in silence and draw our senses to within.

0: wer es ehrlich meint und wer das tut.
1: The one who means it sincerely and who does this, he says, yes, do it, now senses the power of the Lord. The fine radiation draws into our body. Our body vibrates very gently. God is present in us. We may feel Him. Let it happen, dear brothers, dear sisters. Yes, Christ, you are the great helper. You are the inner physician and healer. You give us the possibility to feel you. But you need the foundation to radiate into our body by way of our soul in such a way that help and healing is possible. Christ, you are the one who already now gives us the possibility to feel you. Your helping and healing rays are always present. Each one of us knows where we are lacking something. We now place this before Christ. And those who need relief and healing for their body now place their right hand on the body part of their choice. Let us remain in Christ, in the center of love. We pray, Christ, I affirm the power in you. Through your help, my faith and my trust in you is growing. Your Spirit helps and supports me to create the foundation, the basis, so that unhindered you are able to be effective in my body. Great kind Spirit, I know that you help me. Where my hand lies, you radiate there so that I may feel you. You are the being of love. It radiates. And if we honestly mean it, we feel His presence now, His helping and healing power. Let us now feel into our body. Let us feel into the energy-filled force field between our body and the palm of our hand. We are aware of His presence. It is a fine vibration. It is a pleasant warmth. The Great Spirit is active there and reveals Himself to us in the inner radiation. We say yes to Christ. We affirm our intention to create the foundation for His working in our body. With Christ, I am healthy. With Christ, I will master all worries and problems. Christ is my guide and my companion on my way. That is the basis of life, which helps. And we feel His presence in us. It is healing. It is flowing. We affirm His power. We say yes to the deep faith and trust, and we feel the presence in our body. It is healing because it is flowing. It is the Spirit which touches us. We take our right hand back again and feel into our body. Our breathing is calm and deep. It flows from the top of our head to the soles of our feet and back again. It is the Spirit who gives us an answer to our request, to our good intentions. Christ, you great helper, inner physician and healer, to feel you is like opening up the realm of the inner being so as to enter. It is the desire to feel you, and that is why we again place our right hand on the body part of our choice.
0: Christus, du bist der innere Arzt und Heiler.
1: Christ, you are the inner physician and healer. You are the source of strength. From you, we experience help, relief, and healing. We are privileged to feel you. You quicken all the organs of our body. You are the power that leads the sick cells to elimination and builds up healthy cells. In us, in our body, this is taking place. All the components of our body receive your power. Unending love flows into our body. Sick cells have received the impulse from the Spirit. They go into elimination. Healthy cells have received the power of Christ. They build themselves up. All the components of our body begin to glow. All the cells glow, for the Lord shines in our body. It vibrates ever more strongly between our body and the palm of our hand. It is the Lord who helps, who relieves and heals. We affirm His power. It is the Spirit. It is healing. It is the Spirit. It is helping. It is the Spirit. It sets all the components of our body aglow. A mighty energy field develops between the body and the palm of the hand. It is Christ, the Great Spirit. It is healing. It is helping. We feel His presence, and it is as if the kingdom of God were opening in us.

We place our right hand back again and feel his great love. Many a one has the need to send the power that he felt and still feels to people who need help and healing. Relatives, friends, acquaintances, or people all over the world. We do this in the stillness. We send to our neighbor what still pulsates through us, Christ.

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1: You, O great Spirit of Infinity, are the creator power in all animals, plants, and minerals. You created the earth and gave it to us. Help us so that we recognize that your love wants to set us aglow and vivify us, so that we understand the pulse beat of the Mother Earth and help support people, animals, plants, and minerals. You, Great Spirit, are the Infinity, the mighty All Universe. And we are children of Infinity, immortal beings.

0: into and which will return to love through Christ, our Redeemer.
1: Liebe Brüder, liebe Schwestern im Herrn.
0: Dear brothers, dear sisters in the Lord, those who want to will practice the active faith, creating the basis, the trust in Him. And do not become tired, please. Do not become weary of orienting yourself to Him, to the source of love over and over again. And those who do this, who keep this up, will feel the presence again and again, and it will become a need to be with Him and with Him to support their neighbor and seen globally, the Mother Earth.

0: Potsdam Gruß, liebe Hörerinnen, liebe Hörer.
1: Greetings in God, dear listeners. Today we will hear another teaching contemplation from the eternal law of God, the absolute law, as it is written in the book, The Great Cosmic Teachings of Jesus of Nazareth to His Apostles and Disciples Who Could Understand Them. Gabriele, the prophetess and emissary of God in our time, gives us the explanations for several axioms.

0: In der letzten Andacht haben wir gehört.
1: In the last devotional we heard. Everything speaks. Each situation and each occurrence has its own language, because everything is consciousness. How can we understand this?
2: Ja, alles spricht.
3: Well, everything speaks, because everything is energy. No energy is lost. And energy is the same as vibration that vibrates into us and manifests itself to us. If we are attentive, if we live consciously, if we live in the present, then we hear this language. This language is the language of the day, because the day consists of endless vibrations, that is, frequencies.
1: Where do the vibrations or impulses that the day brings us come from?
2: Die Schwingungen und die Impulse des Tages.
3: The vibrations and impulses of the day are energies which we, indeed, all of mankind have sent out. Every single one of us sends out vibrations by way of his feeling, thinking, speaking, acting, and doing. And these vibrations, what we have sent out, come back to us and speak to us. This is the language of the day. It is the language that we sent out, because only what we send out comes toward us. This is why the day speaks to us through many mouths.
2: Befolgen wir die Impulse.
3: If we follow the impulses that the day gives us, and it is to each and every one according to his consciousness, that is, if we change ourselves and no longer do what we have recognized, our humanness, what we have sent out, then when our neighbor needs help, for example, we can have recourse to a potential of actualization and memory that we have worked out. We can help him from our memory potential, from what we have actualized, because we have already experienced the same or similar thing and discarded it by way of our actualization.
2: In der Tiefe unserer Erinnerungswelt,
3: deep in our memory world, we then grasp what lies behind what moves our neighbor. We can go after exactly what preoccupies our brother, our sister. We do not talk around the situation. We find the right words.

0: In the work of Revelation, the great cosmic teachings of Jesus of Nazareth to his apostles and disciples who could understand them, we read, "The new human being in me, the Christ, knows no act of violence. He knows no claim to possession and no thought of power. He is the bringer of light, who radiates the light and ignites with the light of truth all those who verily strive for the truth." The rate of vibration of the new humanity and of the new earth is several degrees higher. The one caught up in the world, the greedy one, who strives for power and prestige, can no longer reach this higher vibration. He falls into his own floods, into what he himself created. The new humanity is the people with spiritual nobility, with inner values, because I, Christ, am risen in them. The new human being in the age of the Spirit will possess the earth. The eternal being flows through all realms and on the earth. The one who has awakened to the truth has awakened to the being, to the creative power and to the creative life, which floods through the earth, which permeates those people who ennoble their souls. These people bring the creative thoughts for the new earth. You people of this time, grasp that as soon as the person turns back and renounces materialistic activities, he goes inward, into the kingdom of stillness.
1: When we read, renounces materialistic activities, we think of the hectic world, of the deafening noise, the pursuit of an externalized life which sees and knows only the material. But who is it that drives matter? Who is a part of it? The person himself is the cause of the unrest, of the hectic and chaotic activity. It is our human thoughts that hound us, so that we, in turn, hound others. Through this, we are the hounded ones. We human beings drive the wheel of materialism because we ourselves are materialistic and are intent on our own advantage, because we ourselves focus on wanting and having, and thus turn more and more without instead of going within into the kingdom of stillness. In the kingdom of stillness, it is quiet. Our thoughts become harmonious. We become peaceful. All the smaller and greater desires that we have as human beings, we will fulfill, aware that God knows what is good for me. Let us take the words, "God knows what is good for us," and look deeper into them. If we think and live in this awareness, God knows what is good for us, then what is due to a child of God will be fulfilled. The kingdom of God in us is the inner wealth. The one who truly is the child of inner stillness receives what he needs and beyond that. The child of the inner stillness does not have to live in want. It does not have to go hungry. It will never have to live in a quagmire unless we have quagmire-like thoughts that drive us, thoughts of wanting to be and to have, of claims to power and the like.
2: Wer in die Stille einkehrt,
1: the one who enters the stillness receives.
2: Wer im Äußeren lebt,
1: the one who lives in the external world takes.
2: Je mehr der Mensch nimmt,
1: the more a person
2: umso
1: takes,
2: ärmer wird er
1: the poorer he becomes.
2: Das heißt nicht,
1: this does not mean that we should just let the day go by, that we should simply sit and meditate. The spiritual person is nimble and dynamic. He works from within to without. He plans, places the plan in the will of God, and in the plan lets himself be guided by God. Day by day, then he does not take. He receives and can give. He is not driven. He is dynamic.

0: In unserem Buch lesen wir weiter.
1: We continue reading in our book. Hardly has he, the person, taken the one step, he realizes that God, the Eternal, had already long since prepared this path for him.
2: There is infinitely much hope in this sentence. Hardly has he taken the one step, he, the person, realizes that God, the Eternal, had already long since prepared this path for him. Through whom? Through Christ. We all know that Christ is the way, the truth, and the life. He prepared the way for us with his sacrifice on Golgotha. Through Christ, the path is already given for each one of us. We will take it because we bear redemption in us. When we take it is determined by each one of us based on the law of free will. To have taken the one step means that we have actualized. Our soul has become more light-filled. The light of the soul is greater and radiates further. Through this, we already see the next step before us, and we also have the strength to take it. The greater the consciousness light of the soul becomes, the further we see, the deeper we look, the more we recognize about ourselves and, through actualization, about our neighbor as well. Only in this way can we give help. Let us think of Christ. Through Golgotha, he prepared the way for us. He walks it with us and leads us to the Father.
1: How much comfort lies alone in the sentence, Christ walks the path to the Father with us. Upon hearing these words, one can hardly imagine that some people speak of an eternal punishment of hell.
2: Oh no! In God, our Father, there is no eternal punishment of hell. Eternal punishment of hell would mean to be eternally damned. In God, nothing is lost. God created each being and bears it in love and in his heart. Even if a person sins and sins over and over again, God continues to knock at the door of the person saying, "Child, turn back." And God, our eternal Father, out of love for each and every human being, for each and every soul, sent Christ, our Redeemer. Christ, the light of resurrection, is in every soul and thus in every person. Because Christ is the light of resurrection in each one of us, we will find our way back to the Father again. Through the Redeemer light, he caught us from falling further. He is indeed the path in our inner being to the Father. An eternal damnation? It is true that a long time for exonerating our sins against the Holy Spirit is given, but a long time is nowhere near eternity. To be eternally damned means to be lost. God is life. God is power. Here, a spark of the power of God would have been lost. Thus, God would have been imperfect. But God is perfect and is perfect love, and the greatest sinner is secure in his perfect love. and his securing, radiating love awakens the greatest sinner, no matter where the sinner is. God is with him. And at some point in time, the greatest sinner will turn back through the Redeemer light, through Christ, through the resurrection light, and through and with Christ will find his way to the Father. Dear listeners, dear friends, please do not despair. If you hear about eternal damnation, do not believe in it. God is love. God stands by us. And God is our Father. And a loving Father never leaves us alone. Every sin will be paid back one day, which means, however, that we have to recognize and repent of the sin, be it ever so great. We have to take the path of asking for forgiveness, of forgiving, of making amends. And what is important is that we no longer do the same and similar things again. If we no longer do the same and similar things again, that is, if we no longer commit the same sin again, then the Redeemer light in our soul awakens more and more, and through Christ we find our way to God.

0: Ein weiterer Lehrsatz aus dem Buch.
1: Another axiom from the book, The Great Cosmic Teachings of Jesus of Nazareth to His Apostles and Disciples Who Could Understand Them. The person who strives toward truthfulness does not overcome his base ego for his own sake, but to become divine again.
2: Was liegt für uns in dieser Aussage?
3: What is contained in this sentence for us? By giving up our base ego for our own sake, we will make little progress spiritually. We may indeed give up one human aspect, but we build on another one, because we are not concerned with becoming divine, but with achieving more. That is self-deception. We will not achieve anything more, but will build up more egoity, more human aspects. Only base things come from the roots of baseness. If we do not bring ourselves into the consciousness of becoming divine, our goal, our inner motivation is crucial. If our goal is to draw nearer to Christ, the inner light, the law of the heavens, then we will also develop Christ, the inner light, the law of the heavens in us.
1: We read, the person who strives toward truthfulness. What does the word truthfulness mean?
3: Truthfulness is divinity. Truthfulness comes from truth. The truth comes from integrity, and integrity is the absoluteness. The truth is the depth of the being and the being itself. The truth is the source out of which truthfulness flows. For the true one is the sincere one, and the sincere one is the pure one, and the pure one is the truthful one, and the truthful one lives in the source of truth. Therefore, we cannot overcome our humanness if we do not overcome ourselves, if we want to do it only for our personal ends. In the all-too-human striving is yet again the root for new human aspects. Then we continue to build within the law of sowing and reaping. But we want to become divine. That is the goal of each soul and the meaning and purpose of our life on earth. That is why we should strive toward truthfulness. We attain truthfulness by gradually immersing in our true self. The following questions hold true for us each day. Who am I in my words and in my deeds? Am I truthful or still human? What is my world of feelings and sensations like? The world of feelings and sensations tells us more clearly and distinctly than our world of thoughts whether we are truthful or whether we only affirm the truth with our intellect. What is in the brain is by far not yet in the heart. The brain bears our human programs, our knowledge, our intellectual thinking. in the heart, in the spiritual consciousness, in the depths of our soul dwells the divine, the logos, the intelligence, the truth. As a result, the intellect deceives, but never the intelligence in the soul. The truth is there, and truthfulness stems from it. Everything else is deception or illusion. The truth is plain, quiet, and simple. It is the being. Everything truthful, divine, is the being. Only the wanting to be, which is not the being, wants to sparkle, to display itself, to scintillate and shine. The one who counts on knowledge and intellect sparkles and scintillates. That is not the life. It is not the being, the truth, but illusion, hollow and fleeting. About this, a sentence from the Divine Wisdom. Each one has made himself what he is today, not how he scintillates today. Tomorrow, he will again be what he is today, but he will no longer scintillate. The truth, that is wisdom, is without ifs and buts. It is without question. Wisdom does not have to ask. It grasps the core, the inner being, the heart of all things and events, and knows. May the one who wants to reach his inner being, from his head to his heart, move the following statement in himself. Knowledge has only one eye for the external world. The one who has only knowledge asks because he has no wisdom. And so we can say, the knowledgeable one asks, the wise one knows. Spiritual knowledge that is lived becomes wisdom, the inner life, the life out of and in God. Once spiritual knowledge and wisdom have become a unity, then the person sees to the bottom of all things. He knows about all things because he has become wise.

0: In unserem Buch sagt uns Christus,
1: Christ says to us in our book, what I reveal to you is the path to the divine law and the divine law itself. What does this sentence mean for us?
2: In the book, The Great Cosmic Teachings of Jesus of Nazareth, Christ touches upon the causal law for us again and again. From the Absolute, Christ shines into the law of cause and effect so that we can find ourselves and, through actualization, find our way to our true heritage, to our true being. Therefore, we can say that it is the hand of God that He extends to us, the hand of the Father, who wants to help His child out of hardship and affliction, out of the clutches of the human ego. Our Father wants to draw us upward into the light, the pure, the fine, into the being. He is there, always ready for us. It depends solely on us when we take His hand to never let go of it again.

0: In unserem Buch lesen wir auch,
1: we also read in our book, come all to me, for I am the life that makes you rich. I am the inner wealth, Christ, who gives himself to you. Open your hearts, and you will become heart thinkers who look inward, and thus let the kingdom of the inner being come to the earth.
2: Liebe Brüder und Schwestern,
3: dear brothers and sisters, Christ calls, come all to me, for I am the life that makes you rich. We know that Christ, the Spirit of life, is in us. He is the central light of our soul. He is in each cell of our body. In the Father, he is omnipresent in all being. For us, this means that we have to turn within, because we find him, Christ, only in our inner being. If we look for Christ in the external world, then we will not find him. Then we draw up theories and opinions about Christ, and there are many of those. The one who does not find Christ in his heart does not find himself. He does not know himself. Because to find your way to Christ means to find yourself, to recognize yourself, to put aside the humanness in order to become divine. Then we unite with the Redeemer spark, with Christ in us. Out of this arises the primordial spark, which is the beacon for us into the kingdom of God, to our Father. The primordial spark is the almighty power, God, the absoluteness.
1: What does I am the inner wealth mean?
3: The one who does not develop the inner wealth, the one who strives only for external wealth, who collects, amasses and hoards external things, is poor in his inner being. The inner wealth is the kingdom of God in us. It is the fullness of the kingdom of God. Although we may still be externally rich today, we will be poor tomorrow, because the law of sowing and reaping will always become active at the right time, according to the radiation of the stars. The one who strives for external wealth, who amasses and is envious, who craves and hoards possessions, is a prestigious person in the eyes of the world. From the point of view of the Spirit of God, of the inner wealth, he is a poor person, because as a rich person, he has already plunged into poverty. Only the one who gives is rich, not the one who takes. For God, the life, gives and gives of himself unceasingly. The one who lives in the inner kingdom need not fear that his wealth will pass away. God is infinity, unending love, eternity and eternal wealth. The one who gives selflessly lives in the cycle of giving and receiving, and this cycle is eternal. The life, the love, is giving. The one who does not give selflessly does not love. The one who does not give does not live. There is no fulfillment in taking, only in giving. Selfless giving is selfless receiving. It is the cycle of life.

0: Christus sagt uns in unserem Buch,
1: Christ says to us in our book the great cosmic teachings of Jesus of Nazareth to his apostles and disciples who could understand them, I am the kingdom of the inner being. For this reason, come into your inner being and know that each one of you is the temple of the Holy Spirit. Cleanse the temple. Then you sanctify your sensations, thoughts, words, and deeds, and you will become a new person who does not think in a static but dynamic way, who penetrates the three dimensions because he is a child of the All, the Son and the Daughter of God, who live in the sonship and daughtership because they live in God, their Father.
2: Oft haben wir schon gehört,
3: we have already often heard that each one of us is the temple of the Holy Spirit. As long as we need external temples, we have not sanctified our own temple. As long as we go to external temples to worship God, we have not found ourselves as the child of God. As long as we idolize people, we worship the darkness. God alone shall be worshipped, for he is the whole. He is the center in our life. He is the Holy One, and we should become sanctified. The one who does not cleanse his own temple also soils the temple of his neighbor. The one who does not cleanse his own temple pollutes the whole earth, because he pays homage to the one who wants it this way. The new human being, the person of the Spirit, does not think in a static but dynamic way. He is not imprisoned and stuck in his own world of conceptions. He does not think from here to there. He penetrates the three dimensions because he is aware that he is divine. To penetrate the three dimensions means not to affirm the limitedness, matter, but to feel into matter so that we find the one who is in everything and who knows of all things. Once our consciousness expands, then we also live consciously. We do not see what comes toward us only from without, but we take its inner being into us and let it come alive in us. Thus, we feel that the three dimensions exist only in our world of thoughts, but not in the kingdom of the inner being. Not until we cleanse our temple do we see through, that is, penetrate density and grasp what it means to be children of the All. Then we are also in the sonship and daughtership of God. Why? Because we do God's will. And his will is the absolute law, from order all the way to mercy. Dear brothers and sisters, we will again become the child of the All who lives consciously in God, his Father, as the Son, as the daughter of God, through Christ, who is the light and the life of our soul. Let us have him become the center of our lives. How do we find our way to Him, to Christ? Each day is a guide that shows the way to Christ. If we live in the present, if we live in the day, then we see the many hints and signposts. We find our way to ourselves, first of all, to our base self, in order to clear it up. Then the divine self, our heritage, awakens more and more in us, and we feel the inner richness. It is the deep happiness, the selflessness and openness, the uprightness and truthfulness. We are no longer chased and hounded. We are planners who place their plan in the hands of God, who let themselves be guided day after day by the great law of order, God, who is the present and, in the present of the human being, knows the future. Let us not forget to also thank Him. God never forgets us. Gratitude links. Gratitude is the alignment with the great giver of all that is good. Gratitude is tuning into and joining in the great stream of giving and of kindness. Without gratitude, we do not attain selflessness. Gratitude makes us free and joyful. Dear brothers and sisters, the Spirit of God touches us and speaks to us through everything that we encounter. Thus, also in what we read or hear, there is the one or the other message for us. We feel it. It moves us. It occupies us. Images come, memories, sensations, recognitions, admonishments. We should take seriously the task that is in this for us. What is the message to us? What is the task for today? The day that brings it to us at the same time brings the energy to overcome it. Let us use this chance to become free of our burdens. If we immerse ourselves into the absolute law, we immerse ourselves into our true life, into our eternal homeland.

of love, the flame of righteousness. It is the flame of the seven basic powers. It is the law, God. God, our Father, is the only security in Christ our Redeemer. He who dwells in our innermost being invites us to step into this inner room, which is our security. The inner light into which we immerse ourselves gives us a hold, gives us secureness, gives us peace and harmony. And so, the inner being in which we want to and do enter again and again is for us a fortress, as it were, a citadel in which we are secure and safe. Let us ask ourselves, what are we speaking of when we say we go into our inner being? Let us look very closely at this. Are we then really in our inner being, or are we in our human sensations and thoughts? Do we feel secure? Do we feel ourselves to be in a fortress, in a citadel, protected by the great All-One who is our life, who is the love, who is our Father? Or are we still on the outside? Dear brothers and sisters, let us refine more and more our sensations and thoughts, our words, deeds, and our senses. Let us have them become divine. And then we will draw our world of senses to within, as it were, and linger in the inner light. The inner light enfolds us, embraces us, and strengthens us. Each thought which is thought in the inner light, in the innermost being, is divine. It is peaceful, harmonious. Every sensation and every feeling that rests in the ocean, God, lets the outer shell, the human being, feel that he is a being in God. The one who lives in this awareness, that his innermost being lives in the center of love, in the light, will not be able to do anything else than to say yes to the one who is the most beautiful, the most holy indeed, the Absolute.

Dear friends, let us become aware that God, our Father, is the only security in Christ, our Redeemer. He, who dwells in our innermost being, invites us to step into this inner room, which is our security. God is. He is thus always with us. This awareness, God is, should take root in us. For then we have the best helper at our side.

For all people who want to find God, the free spirit in themselves, who strive for a peaceable humankind, a life of love for God and neighbor, the word of eternal truth from the kingdom of God is given to us. The great cosmic teachings of Jesus of Nazareth to his apostles and disciples who could understand them with explanations by Gabriele. Through Gabriele, the great teaching prophetess and emissary of the kingdom of God in our time, Christ himself reveals the law of true life, which he taught in the inner circle of his apostles and disciples more than 2,000 years ago. For the first time in the history of mankind, his great cosmic teachings are available to all people, for he, the free spirit, taught much more than what is contained in conventional traditions. The great cosmic teachings give us an understanding of the eternal divine laws. They allow us to sense into the deep life in our soul that is our homeland. And we experience who we are in truth, cosmic beings, children of the infinite love on the way back to the eternal kingdom of God, from where we all once went away. The great cosmic teachings of Jesus of Nazareth were interpreted and explained by Gabriele. Gabriele shows us how we can apply them in our daily life, in the family, at work, or during our free time. We learn, for example, to understand our fellow man in the right way, to assuredly recognize life in every situation, and to concentrate in the right way, and much, much more. We find our way to the free spirit, to God in us. The great cosmic teachings of Jesus of Nazareth to his apostles and disciples who could understand them are now collected together with all the explanations by Gabriele in a noble collective volume. It is a mighty work of teaching for all people on their way into the new era, the era of the Christ of God, the Messianic and Sophianic Age. Order the book, The Great Cosmic Teachings of Jesus of Nazareth, at Gabriele Publishing House, under the telephone number 0049-9391-504-843 or online at gabriele-publishing-house.com or write to Gabriele Publishing House, Max Braun Street 2, 97828 Altfeld in Germany.

0: Liebe Mitmenschen,
1: dear fellow people, dear brothers, dear sisters, in the worldwide free communities, the communities under the sign of the lily of the free spirit, God in us, in the messianic, Sophianic age. Many people worldwide have surely been wondering, what will it be like in the new age, in the age of the lily? What does it come down to, and what can we, each one of us, do to grow into this time? No one can better explain this to us than Gabriele, the teaching prophetess and emissary of God in our time, the divine wisdom, Sophia, who initiated the messianic, Sophianic age. And so we are very glad that in today's program, we may read the first part of the words which Gabriele directed to us people under the title, The Age of the Lily, The High Time After the Time, with which Gabriele gives all of us much to think about, as well as comprehensive answers, help, and suggestions. Gabriele begins with the following words. According to the will of the eternal all-one God and of the divine wisdom, Sophia, I, Gabriele, may pass on some words from the eternal law of life. In June of 2019, the Eternal revealed the following at the end of his mighty revelation. Depending on the corresponding country, the chapter of the long darkness on this earth will gradually brighten and it will get sunnier because the earth will also become more filled with light. An earth that becomes more light-filled signifies the spiritual dawn and the beginning of the new era. A virgin earth will emerge under the sign of my son, the co-regent of the kingdom of God, who, as Jesus of Nazareth, announced his coming. I come soon. People of the new era find the true God in their peace-loving nature and on the new earth build the kingdom of peace under the sign of the lily, Sophia, of purity and freedom, of love for God and neighbor. The gateway of the lily, the wisdom, under the sign of Sophia is opening. Already now, the call of the Christ of God goes around the earth, and all people who bear the cross on their brow, the sign of peace and of love, hear the call of the Christ of God, which says, where two or three are gathered in my name, there am I in the midst of them. And further from the call of the Christ of God, the signs are visible, the appearance leads the way, the dawn reveals to my own the light-filled day and the new era. In God, my Father, the eternal being, I am his son. In this awareness of the new era for peace-loving people, the Christ of God, who I am, in the eternal Father-Mother being, in God, who is the eternity. Thus far, a few excerpts from the mighty revelation of God Father given in June 2019 with a call of the Christ of God to us people.
2: Gabriele explains, dear fellow people, we still live in a dark time in which one is against the other. And whoever still is one with his neighbor is more or less a rarity. What we people hear and read from the law, God, is a gift to us. The one who accepts it and practices it step by step senses where this positive all energy comes from. Indeed, the Spirit of Truth, the Free Spirit, truly pours from the cornucopia of life, and the people who fulfill step by step the wisdoms from the Kingdom of God begin to come to life like a flower that is touched by a ray of sun. The cornucopia, the energy of life, still holds much in store for us people. For example, the lily of purity, of beauty, and God's wisdom for a more light-filled time. Who wants to participate? Who will take this path? Very gradually and unnoticeably, we're going into the time in which the lily begins to grow and blossom. It is the beginning of the unity of life in God, the eternal. Despite the overexploitation of nature, it wants to radiate the life to us people. The stars and planets as well, especially on a star-bright night, have a lot to say to us. Nature can also be seen as a garden in us. The countless symphonies of the flowers, the bushes, the trees, the grasses are a symphony like a melody in us. The life in God wants to touch us and communicate with us because everything is communication. Communication with the true life in us means to gradually learn and experience that we human beings are the temple of God who shines in us in countless facets. The temple of which Jesus of Nazareth spoke is an inestimable garden in us. It is the essence of the Kingdom of God, which is our homeland. And if we try to come in contact with the planets on a star-bright night, we experience that we are not from this dark world. In the end, we're merely wayfarers to the Kingdom of God, to our eternal homeland, and thus merely guests on this earth. To where are we going? What is our goal?
0: Gabriele erläutert.
1: Gabriele explains, each day, every hour and every minute shows us where we are going and how we are setting up our pathways. Although the still dark time tries to reel us in again and again, as revealed, we are going step by step into the age of the lily, into the high time. One morning, after the dark time, the time will have come for the deep dawn to open up and indicate the new day, the new era, the high time. It is the Spirit of the Christ of God, the life that he announced as Jesus of Nazareth. What is the goal of a person striving toward God? As already stated, God in us, with time, the prayers, God in us, reach the proximity of our physical heart, where the ray of the Christ of God shines. After every deep heart prayer, God in us, we learn and experience what it means to have the experience of God in us, because we gradually become aware of what all communication means. For God, the life is in everything that lives. Communication is a conscious, omnipresent life. With time, we have more experiences that we are not alone. A kind, loving spirit, the spirit of our Heavenly Father, goes with us. He is in us, God. Regardless of where our gaze falls, which makes us linger somewhat longer, we experience that everything lives, everything has content. There is nothing that is dead. With time, since practice makes perfect, we feel and experience that everything is based on communication. As a result of this, every person is a sender and receiver. Once we become aware of this, that everything sends, and that we can receive according to our radiation, then we also understand the word caution, because everything else also sends and wants to establish contact with us, to the extent that we are reachable. As long as we live in the still dark time, there is need for caution. Where should we let caution prevail? That is, to what should we pay attention? To our feelings and thoughts, to our wanting and desires.
2: Gabriele explained to this. The dark time is filled with egomania. None of us is totally free of it. For example, of envy, enmity, wanting to have, all the way to greed, etc., etc. The dark time also bears other enticements, for example, being self-opinionated, in order to thus dominate others. The craving for recognition is also a driving force that has many and different spikes. What is it like if a person categorically wants to climb higher on the ladder to success? In doing so, not seldom, is there trampling of others underfoot. Many more such spikes to below could be enumerated. On hearing the words to below, the word subconscious automatically comes up. The subconscious is a collector. Everything that we do not want to or cannot express, regardless of reason, goes into the subconscious. The subconscious can be compared to a mixer unit. Our programs stored there for the time being, that which we had in our thoughts and did not want to or could not express, is placed by the collector on the subconscious, which, as stated, can also be seen as a mixer unit. What we want to express, the subconscious then brings into the conscious mind. Now we express it or act accordingly. What comes of this is not by chance. It comes from us. Much of what I do not bring out, but only wish to briefly suggest, thus Gabriele, we have input ourselves. We are the one and none other. What we attribute to or think toward others, or even carried out actions of the worst kind, is what we ourselves are. Where is the point of access that we are not aware of? It is our subconscious that collects and mixes, and the contents of which we can call up. There are many opportunities because the day has many different facets. Especially self-monitoring and self-observation can be helpful in order to find ourselves. Indifference and complacency, in particular, lead to the torpor of our disposition and mind. All this and more are the access points of invasion.
1: Gabriele continues, "The one who believes in the eternal truth and keeps the Ten Commandments of God through Moses and the Sermon on the Mount of Jesus of Nazareth has done the right thing and knows to where his path leads. We people simply are not perfect. But when and how our path will merge into perfection is something we determine ourselves. Despite all this, in the very basis of the soul, we are sons and daughters of perfection. Jesus of Nazareth taught us, be perfect as your eternal Father in heaven is perfect. If we want to return to perfection, to the eternal homeland, then, as already mentioned, it is necessary to set goals. To the people in all the generations, Jesus of Nazareth, the Christ of God, brought the teachings that were meant to be applied. If humankind had accepted the teachings of Jesus, the Christ, in order to, in the end, let the kingdom of God resurrect in the soul and in the person, then every ensouled human being would be consciously filled with the Spirit and his existence on earth would be filled with meaning. Then there would no longer be the dice of horror that go by the name of death and trigger fears as to when they might indicate the hour. Instead, there would be the attitude that considers density, matter, as merely a transformation, which implies the physical body departs from this world, and the soul sets off on the further path toward perfection, just as Jesus of Nazareth taught us, be perfect as your eternal Father in heaven is perfect. Our further path then leads to the Father who is in heaven, that is, directly into the kingdom of God, to our eternal homeland, and not via times in the times, which possibly implies reincarnations, that is, human births. If we take the trouble to reconsider this, then we would have to ask ourselves, whom have we followed in all the years, let alone the last 2,000 years? There are enough excuses for why it is the way it is. But let us ask ourselves, if we had no orientation at all? And if we did, then why did we not accept this path? For example, the Ten Commandments of God through Moses and the teachings of Jesus of Nazareth, his Sermon on the Mount, and his indication, the kingdom of God is within, in you.
0: Gabriele stellt weitere Fragen.
2: Gabriele asks further questions. Why did we let the teachings of the messengers of God who brought the eternal word of the being be rejected and became followers of a religion and a god of religion? Or why did we contribute to religious deputies carrying out the command of religions, for example, as with Jesus of Nazareth, the state power which until today carries out the command of the teachers of religion, with certainty, many a one will say, I live today, and today is simply today. Who can prove that we did not live as human beings yesterday as well, and the day before yesterday, that is, during the past 2,000 years after Jesus of Nazareth? We can say, and rightly so, that cannot be proven. That's right. No one can prove that he has often already taken on a human body during the times of times before Jesus of Nazareth, but also after Jesus of Nazareth. This and other questions string together like pearls on a chain. Why are we followers of religions of which Jesus of Nazareth never taught? Why do we adhere to a guild of priests which meddled already with Moses, as we can see by the fact that with Moses there is the priestly source, if Jesus of Nazareth did not institute any priests? Why do we believe in churches of stone, heavy with riches, with embellishments of gold and silver and all sorts of trumpery, if Jesus of Nazareth spoke in a different way? Why do we believe in anathemas all the way to an alleged eternal damnation, if Jesus of Nazareth did not teach such things, nor the eternal all-one God through his divine messengers? Why does a person let himself be bound to religions or their beliefs if he has to merely believe in this religious expert teaching, which, however, from religion to religion, cannot be proven at all? These and other questions we people need to ask ourselves if we want to attain clarity about ourselves.
1: Gabriele then continues, the statements of Fyodor Dostoevsky can help us with this. In his novel about the brothers Karamazov, in the chapter about the Grand Inquisitor, he speaks to the one who appeared again in Seville, Jesus of Nazareth. Why then have you come to hinder us? For you have come to hinder us, and you know that. But do you know what will be tomorrow? I know not who you are, and care not to know whether it is you or only a semblance of him. But tomorrow I shall condemn you and burn you at the stake as the worst of heretics. And the very people who have today kissed your feet, tomorrow at the faintest sign from me, will rush to heap up the embers of your fire. Know you that? Yes, maybe you know it, he added with thoughtful penetration, never for a moment taking his eyes off the prisoner. Do you have the right to reveal to us even just one of the mysteries of that world from which you have come? The Grand Inquisitor asks him and answers the question himself. No, you have not, for you may not add to what has been said of old, and you may not take from men the freedom which you did exalt when you were on earth. Whatsoever you reveal anew would encroach on men's freedom of faith, for it would be manifest as a miracle. And the freedom of their faith was dearer to you than anything in those days, 1500 years ago. Did you not often say then, I will make you free? But now you have seen them, these free men. Yes, we've paid dearly for it, the Grand Inquisitor goes on, looking sternly at the reappeared Jesus. But at last, we have completed that work in your name. For 15 centuries, we have been wrestling with your freedom. But now it is ended and over for good. Do you not believe that it's over for good? You look meekly at me and deign not even to be wrathful with me. But let me tell you that now, today, people are more persuaded than ever that they have perfect freedom. Yet they have brought their freedom to us and laid it humbly at our feet. But that has been our doing. Was this your freedom that you desired? But only one who can appease their conscience can take over their freedom. In bread, there was offered you an invincible banner. Give bread, and man will worship you, for nothing is more certain than bread. But if at the same time someone gains possession of his conscience, oh, then he will cast away your bread and follow after him who has appeased his conscience.
2: In the work by Fyodor Dostoevsky, the Grand Inquisitor continues speaking to Jesus of Nazareth. Instead of taking possession of men's freedom, you did increase it and burdened the spiritual kingdom of mankind with its sufferings forever. You did desire man's free love, that he should follow you freely, enticed and taken captive by you. In place of the rigid ancient law, man must hereafter, with free heart, decide for himself what is good and what is evil, having only your example before him as his guide. There are three powers alone able to conquer and to hold captive forever the conscience of these impotent rebels for their happiness. And those forces are miracle, mystery, and authority. We have corrected your work and have founded it upon miracle, mystery, and authority. And men rejoiced that they were again led like sheep, and that the terrible gift that had brought them such suffering was at last lifted from their hearts. Were we right teaching them this? Speak. Did we not love mankind, so meekly acknowledging their feebleness, lightening their burden, and permitting their weak nature even to sin with our sanction? Why have you come now to hinder us? And why do you look silently and searchingly at me with your mild eyes? Be angry. I don't want your love, for I love you not. And what use is it for me to hide anything from you? Don't I know to whom I am speaking? All that I can say is known to you already. I can read it in your eyes. And is it for me to conceal from you our mystery? Perhaps it is your will to hear it from my lips. Listen then, we are not working with you, but with him. That is our mystery. It is long, 8 centuries. Just 8 centuries ago, we took from him what you did reject with scorn, the last gift he offered you, showing you all the kingdoms of the earth. We took from him Rome and the sword of Caesar and proclaimed ourselves rulers of the earth, though we have not yet been able to complete our work. And finally, the Grand Inquisitor said to Jesus of Nazareth, I repeat, tomorrow you shall see that obedient flock who had a sign from me will hasten to heap up the hot cinders about the pile on which I shall burn you for coming to hinder us. For if anyone has ever deserved our fires, it is you. Tomorrow I shall burn you. Those were some quotes from The Grand Inquisitor, a chapter of the novel The Brothers Karamazov by Fyodor Dostoevsky.
3: Gabriele fährt dann fort.
1: Gabriele then continues, if we are to understand everything according to its meaning, as we are advised in the revelations of God, then it is clear that it is the contents of the words that make sense. The same is also true, then, for every written word and also for the spoken word. How often do we and our fellow people say and hear, did I understand that right? Or did you mean it this way? Each one of us has to ask himself the question in terms of what he placed into his words and what he meant with it. Each one can put into the same word his own meaning, thus what he wanted to express with it. This is why the question is often asked, will I be understood like this? Each one of us places into the read or heard word whatever corresponds to our momentary consciousness. Every statement, too, we grasp according to the state of our consciousness. And we ourselves place into our words, that is, statements, what corresponds to our momentary consciousness. Thus, each one speaks himself according to his present state of consciousness. Therefore, My request to you, thus Gabriele, please understand my words according to their meaning. Basically, it can be said that nothing, but really nothing, can be proved by us human beings. And we frequently speak past each other. Each one speaks himself, and each one reads out of a book or writing only that which corresponds to his momentary state of consciousness.
2: Gabriele asks the question, what does state of consciousness mean? I compare the brain as such, thus Gabriele, with a matrix. What is stored in our brain, in our present state, it is our momentary consciousness, the same as the matrix. What is said to us or what we read, we take into the cells of our brain for the time being. As stated, I compare our brain with a matrix. What we hear or read is placed onto the matrix within seconds, onto what we have already input and stored, and it mixes with what is already in the brain. Then we understand only what the brain signals to us. The same is true when we respond to something. In the end, we understand and answer only what our memory bank, the brain, gives, in this case, without the mixer unit, the subconscious. This is simply how it is. The proof to yourself gives the answer accordingly. Everything that we say, read, or hear cannot be proven. We human beings believe what we take in through the lens of our consciousness. This too cannot be proven, because each one can understand from what was said or read only what they have input in their brain. Therefore, the age of the lily, the high time after the time. If it is about belief, we are the ones in question. Do we go step by step into the high and light-filled time and build on the all-unity, on the law of God, on the omnipresent life, or do we believe what others believe and opine? The help from the Spirit of God, the law of the love for God and neighbor, gives the following indication, so as to understand the words according to their meaning. To understand according to their meaning means to draw closer to the truth, the eternal law, God in all things. This means not having to believe, but to know.
1: Gabriele explains, it is not for nothing that Jesus of Nazareth said, the kingdom of God is within, in you, or seek first the kingdom of God and all else will be given to you, or be perfect as your eternal Father in heaven is perfect. No one can take from us our faults and the imperfection that came about through them. We, each one of us, is asked what we want to do about it. No religion can take from us what we have burdened ourselves with, regardless of the name with which the guild of priests presents itself. Everything that the individual person speaks or writes is understood and interpreted by another according to his consciousness. Because it is the way it is, I will strive, thus Gabriele, with my further explanations concerning the question of why, to leave the answer open to each reader or listener himself. Why does the person who belongs to a certain church faith have to pay for religious services if everything cannot even be proven? Whoever now thinks about it will continue with the question, did Jesus of Nazareth found a church of stone, suggest priests or pastors or the like, or even institute them? If not, then who was it? Jesus of Nazareth also did not command the dictator of faith, Luther, to encourage so-called Lutherans to sin boldly. Who was it that established such rules? And why should a person who is a member of a certain faith go to confession, depending on the ecclesiastical regulation? If a believer is absolved of his confessed sins by a priest or pastor, then he should be free of them. Why does the one who was absolved from his confessed sins commit the same sins again after one day or days later? After the allegedly remedied lapse into sin, the sinner then takes the so-called consecrated host, allegedly the body of Christ, that is, an oblate, which possibly the same priest offers him who yesterday or the day before yesterday had absolved him of his confessed sins. Jesus of Nazareth taught according to the following: to clear up with our neighbor as long as we are on the way with him, and that each one is the temple of God, because God, the all-life, dwells in us. Whoever thinks about all that and takes his steps continues pondering. Did Jesus of Nazareth recommend that we take a consecrated oblate or a consecrated wine as the body or the blood of Christ? If yes, then with this, Jesus the Christ would rescind his Last Supper with his male disciples and certainly also with his female disciples in favor of a religion. At the Last Supper, Jesus spoke to do as he had done with them.
2: From the great Christ revelation, this is my word, Alpha and Omega, Gabriele quotes some words of revelation on the Last Supper. The Spirit of the Christ of God himself revealed the following to us people. Translators can interpret the texts only with their vocabulary, which corresponds to their level of consciousness. Furthermore, the translations could not and cannot always be made according to the meaning of the word, since the same words can have a different meaning for each person according to his consciousness and his conception. Thus, in many cases, my word, also my word as Jesus of Nazareth, was seen with the lens of faith of those who passed it on. As Jesus of Nazareth, I often prayed to God, my Father, and communed with him. I prayed to him, the Eternal, for the blessing of the Last Supper with my own. I spoke to them as follows: continue to do in my memory what I now do. The food is for the body. I offer it to you as a symbol of inner strengthening. Recognize that my body is sacrificed so that you may attain eternal life. Let your body become a temple of God so that the Spirit may be active in and through you. Through the resurrection of my spiritual body, you too will resurrect, for the Christ of God who goes to the Father is the Spirit of truth in God. The Spirit of truth will purify your spiritual body, and the light of the world, which I am, will shine in and through you. For through my resurrection, I am the light in you and the purification of your soul. The one who believes in me and fulfills the laws of the heavens will attain rebirth in the Spirit of my Father through me, the Christ. I took the wine, added some water to it, and spoke as follows. What I tell you now is a symbol. Recognize the meaning and think of me while you eat and drink, for in all things is the Spirit of life who I am. The wine is the symbol of my blood, which I will shed for all souls and men. The spirit of the soul must be awakened again by soul and man. That is, it must be brought into the earthly life. The soul of the one who does not accept and receive the Spirit of truth as a symbol, it is my blood, cannot return to eternity because it does not live in the absolute truth. The soul remains outside heaven until it has accepted and received me, the light of the world, its Redeemer. Thus, the one who does not accept and receive me, his Redeemer, the co-regent of the heavens, will not attain absolute perfection. Recognize that the one who does not accept and receive me does not accept and receive the Father either, for the Father and I are one. I, in Jesus of Nazareth, carried out this symbolic event among my own in order to explain to them that the life, the Spirit of God, is in all forms of life as substance and power. Ask for God's blessing for your meal, and while eating, think of the power and love of God, and you will also think of your Redeemer, the Christ of God, who is in the Father. Thus far, some excerpts from the great work of revelation of the Christ of God. This is my word, Alpha and Omega.
1: Gabriele continued, the Christ of God is the power in the Father-Mother being and in the all life which we take as food and drink. This is why followers of Christ pray before their meal, in order to partake of the food and drink in His name.

any consumption of meat of the animals that are sacrificed by being fattened in barns for the lust of the palate. People in the spirit of life, which is the truth, do not go through their fields to spread poison. Quite the contrary. Before harvest, communication with the fields is called for. They often go to the fields and take up communication with the fruit and the animals in the fields, for everything is based on sending and receiving. Through the all communication, which is the all being, the radiation of the fruit and in the animals of the field is raised, which for them, the animals, is a signal to leave the field before harvest. This is why the followers of Christ leave behind a strip of the field with a standing fruit. With this, the animals are given the possibility to find a shelter for themselves in the field. This too is part of the general prayer, for prayer should always be focused on the unity, because God, the Eternal, is the all-unity. Dear fellow people, with these words from Gabriele, the teaching prophetess and emissary of God in our time, we come to the end of the first part of the program, The Age of the Lily, the High Time, After the Time. Today we have already heard many things, and surely in each one of us, totally different contents resonated for us to think about, and for all those who want to share in an exchange of experiences. In the second part of this encompassing program, it will then continue. Until then, we can also remember again and again what Gabriele said to us. Very gradually and unnoticeably, we are going into the time in which the lily begins to grow and to blossom. It is the beginning of the unity of the life in God, the Eternal. We wish for all of us a time rich in recognitions. Goodbye and greetings in God.

Have you ever asked yourself what Jesus of Nazareth really taught? Who can tell us the truth better than Jesus, the Christ, himself? Read, "This is my word, Alpha and Omega, the Gospel of Jesus, the Christ revelation, which true Christians the world over have come to know." Through the prophetess and emissary of God, Gabriele, Christ, the co-regent of the Kingdom of God, reveals in our time the facts about his life and works as Jesus of Nazareth. Learn the truth directly from Christ himself, free of theological opinions and interpretations. In this mighty work of revelation, Christ addresses the past, the present, and the future by way of the prophetic word through Gabriele. He, the Christ of God, teaches about the meaning and purpose of life on earth, about the falsification of his teachings during the past 2,000 years, about death, reincarnation, and life, the law of sowing and reaping, which also holds true in how we treat creation, about the true meaning of his deed of redemption, and much more. His eternal word is the teaching

of the love for God and neighbor, toward people, nature, and animals. It is the teaching of freedom, of peace, and of unity. He spoke and speaks to all people about the one God of love, God in us. Read the encompassing work, This Is My Word, Alpha and Omega. 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

persecution in the form of ostracism, character assassination, slander, and agitation all the way to breach of law. You do not believe that such things are possible in a country like Germany today? And yet it is a fact. Read the book The Persecution of the Prophetess of God and of the Followers of Jesus of Nazareth, The History of the Cruelty of Church and State. Infamous lies are spread about the Eternal Word and Gabriele, the Prophetess of God in our time. Children, women and men of good standing are insulted and persecuted. Their civil rights are curtailed. People lose their jobs merely because they openly profess to the Free Spirit, God, and His Son, Christ, and do not bow to the dictates of the mainstream churches. For it happens, as at all times, that the cults of priests go against the eternal word of the Free Spirit. Read the facts and learn more about the background in the book The Persecution of the Prophetess of God and of the Followers of Jesus of Nazareth, The History of the Cruelty of Church and State. Order at Gabriele Publishing House, The Word, under the telephone number 0049-9391-504-843 or online under gabriele-publishing-house.com. Against the background of destruction, wars, and natural disasters worldwide, many people are looking for a new perspective on the future. With this, the question often comes up, is there a God? And if yes, how or where can I find him? Gabriele, the prophetess and emissary of God in our time, gives us clear and detailed answers today concerning this. In the book, The Free Spirit, God in Us, she writes, we live in the great stream of life, which encompasses the elements, nature, animals and people, and yet we often do not know where our Creator is. The Creator of heaven and of earth, the Creator of nature, of the animals. God is in all things. God in infinity. God in heaven. God on earth. God in the elements, in nature, in each blade of grass. God in every animal, and God in us. Order The Free Spirit, God in Us, by calling 0049-9391-504-843 or online at gabriele-publishing-house.com.

0: Liebe Geschwister,
1: dear brothers and sisters, it is wonderful that we are able to gather together as the core community of the Lord for the building of the kingdom of peace of the Christ of God. We are delighted that many guests from various countries, as well as some brothers and sisters from the gathering points, have accepted our invitation to our original Christian community gathering and can now spend this evening with us here in the hall of the Sophia Library, the center of the free spirit. Let us greet one another with a heartfelt greetings in God. Also connected via technology tonight are our brothers and sisters in the gathering points that have been established in Slovenia, Croatia, North Macedonia, Serbia, in Italy, Spain, France, Hungary, and Poland. Although outwardly we are separated by hundreds of kilometers in some cases, on several occations we have already been able to experience and feel that we are connected in our hearts by the same goal and that deep within one feels no distance. And we are very happy that via radio or television, you, dear viewers and listeners at home, can also participate in our original Christian community gathering for Pentecost, and we warmly welcome you. The invitation to today's community gathering reads, Pentecost, the speaking God for the life in all being. The celebration of Pentecost stands for the outpouring of the Holy Spirit nearly 2,000 years ago, but what does that mean today? Then, as now, we can connect with this Spirit at any time. We are daughters and sons of a loving Father who has never ceased to speak to us and pour out His love. He lets Himself be found deep within our souls. When we look out into nature, we find Him everywhere. He is the life in the bird flying above us. He is the life in the tree whose leaves rustle in the wind. He is the life in the raindrop that falls to the earth. He is the life and the love in us, in every animal, in every plant, in every stone, and in every stone. Yet, since we often still struggle to perceive Him within us and around us, God has spoken and continues to speak to us, His children, at all times through prophetesses and prophets. And even in our time, we have been privileged to hear His word for over 5 decades through Gabriele, the seraph of divine wisdom, and now, without interruption, through the prophet Ulrich. 2 weeks ago, the prophetic word was given in Slovenia, and Christ spoke loving and strengthening words to a people with a very long original Christian history, fragments of which are still preserved today. It was a powerful appeal to follow Him. God speaks.